0: giving them community supports and so on. If they haven't broken a law, there's very little in the way of mechanisms to compel them to undertake these programs.
1: An investigation into Andrew Mountbatten Windsor has been widened now to include other potential crimes, including sex offences. Nine's Europe correspondent Josh Bavis has more.
2: Andrew Mountbatten Windsor has been under investigation for misconduct in public office since his spectacular arrest on his 66th birthday 3 months ago. It relates to his time as trade envoy between the year 2001 and 2011. Now Thames Valley Police has confirmed that investigation has expanded. It's understood potential sexual misconduct and abusive position are now active avenues of inquiry. Police also confirmed they had already spoken to a number of witnesses. Andrew Mountbatten Windsor has previously denied any wrongdoing. The release of more Epstein files in the US earlier this year showed he had shared information with Jeffrey Epstein during his time in that position. The police investigation was announced within weeks of the documents being made public. In the West Midlands, Josh Bavis.
1: In finance, the Dow Jones closing up 294 points.
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1: Pressure mounting on Bombers coach Brad Scott, with the Tigers winning by 18 points in last night's Cellar Dwellers Dreamtime at the G. A dejected Xavier Dersma after the loss.
4: Look, it's really tough, to be honest. Lost a few players early. That meant we were under the pump in more ways than one. I think we fought it out pretty hard, so that was something to take out of it. But it's a big occasion, and it was really disappointing to not be able to get the job done.
1: The AFL's all-time games record will be broken today. Here's Jordan Tunbridge.
5: Collingwood legend Scott Pendlebury will make his 433rd appearance at AFL level this afternoon, the 38-year-old surpassing Brent Harvey's record set 10 years ago as the Magpies faced the Eagles at the MCG. Coach Craig McRae hinting Pendlebury will start on the field after being controversially rested last week. He'll wear 12 different commemorative jumpers throughout the match, each bearing a gold number 10 on the back. About 90,000 fans expected at the home of football to witness the milestone. Jordan Tunbridge, Melbourne.
1: At the same time, Sydney heads down the highway to clash with Geelong, and Oscar Piastri sits seventh on the grid ahead of opening practice at the Canadian Grand Prix. That's the latest news in sport.
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15: Partly cloudy today, light winds becoming northeasterly, 15 to 20 k's. Sunday, cloudy, medium chance of showers, top of 18. Monday, partly cloudy, high chance of showers, top of 18. And Tuesday, partly cloudy, high chance of showers, top of 19. Heading for a top of 18 today for Warrnambool, Port Ferry, Mortlake and Terang.
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16: Right now it's 13 degrees.
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18: Yes, indeed. A very good morning to you and welcome to the second hour of Off the Bench. However you're finding us, wherever you're finding us, we're glad that you have and spending a bit of your Saturday morning with us. Hutchie on managed minutes at this stage, so he's just handed the sub vest over. Sam Hargrove's in the chair for Macca's. 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But Liam Pickery, of course, as we know, is week in, week out, siren to siren. You could set your watch to this man. Good morning, Picks.
19: Sammy, good morning to you. Hello to everyone joining us for the first time today. It looks going to be quite a nice day for Scotty Pendlebury's big record breaker and massive game down the highway today too. Yeah, the Cats and the Swans are top versus third, so that'll be a good match as well. But
18: what was that old thing that used to be? Because I had an argument with the beautiful Evie this morning. Early one today.
19: Real early today.
18: Bang, you had to be quick. Clear Sky at Night, Sailor's Delight?
19: Yeah, Red Sky in the morning.
18: So I said that. It's going to be a bad Sailor's morning today. And Evie said, no, it's going to be a beautiful day. And I said, well, not according to the old saying. Is that still a thing?
19: Red Sky at Night, Sailor's Delight.
18: Red Sky in the morning.
19: Red Sky in the morning, Fisherman's Warning.
18: So it was a red sky this morning if you saw...
19: Fisherman's Warning then.
18: So that means it's going to be a bad day, doesn't it?
19: Well, it's not meant to be. It's meant to be all right.
18: Well, what are we warning them about then?
19: I don't know. It's an old saying. It's an old sailor saying. I don't know. I don't know much about it.
18: If you're a sailor and you can cast any light on this...
19: Where that saying came from.
18: Yeah, and does it still hold up? It was that El Nino. It's a weather flipped on its head. Hey, Scott Pendle, I know you and Hutchie already addressed this today.
19: Mm-hmm.
18: But apart from everybody trying to make it all about something else that it really shouldn't be and taking the gloss off it because we all just think it's such an important thing to report. Mm-hmm. He's going to make some money out of a milestone thing, heaven forbid. How significant would you, as the game's record, how much stock do you put in that as a record to hold?
19: Yeah, a lot.
18: Yeah.
19: A lot, because the longevity you've been able to play, and he's played at an elite level. It's not like he's limped to the line. He's still playing great footy. So, no, it's a fantastic achievement. It really is. And as I said, it's not like he's put too many bad ones in.
18: No.
19: In all those games, he's been very, very consistently good.
18: What do you enjoy most about watching him play?
19: Oh, everything about the way he plays. I mean, yeah. He's just a smooth mover. He's got great...
18: Yep.
19: He's calm under pressure. He uses the ball well. His decision-making's outstanding, always has been. He's not quick.
18: No.
19: He doesn't move like a startled gazelle, but he's got enough time and awareness and space to be able to do what he does and what he's done for 20 years. It's extraordinary, really.
18: I look at him as with the untrained eye and as just as someone purely looking at it through a commentator's binoculars. I don't think there's more pleasing a player aesthetically to watch go about. Yeah, he just makes it look easy. He's the kind of guy you'd show people and go, oh, I can do that.
19: Yeah, like until you work out you can't.
18: Yeah, I know. And trust me, I know. But it's like the golfer with the great swing. You go, well, I can do that. And then I can't.
19: And you can't.
18: He's one of those players that makes it just look such an easy thing to do.
19: Yeah, agree. And there's never been any controversy about the way he's played. He's not a dirty player. He's a clean player. Not too many warts on him.
18: Did have dreadlocks for a while. I mean,
19: I wondered at the time. What's going on with the dreads, man? But anyway, he had the dreads. But it's a fantastic, just a fantastic achievement.
18: It gets you thinking. Where have you been? Have you been somewhere to see? Have you been somewhere where a record? Have you played in a game that someone broke a record? Have you? Where have you been? Where someone? Have you called a game where you'll never forget because you were there for that particular moment?
19: Not really. I mean, I was on the ground when Ablett kicked 100. You know, that was pretty significant at the time. But I mean, back then he was kicking 100 every year. Most of that, there was 4 or 5 that would do it.
18: Boring in the end, really,
19: wasn't
18: it?
19: Yeah, but yeah, you're dodging people running under the ground. Other than that, I probably have been. I think I was injured, actually, when against Footscray at the Witten Oval, which was it was Western Oval back then, when Doug Hawkins passed Teddy Witten's record, and they ran out together and they flicked it.
18: They were doing the flick passes. That was special.
19: Hawk, when he broke his record. I don't think Teddy was all that thrilled that he broke his record, but back then, it would have been early 90s. I reckon 90, must have been my first year at Geelong, I reckon 93 maybe.
18: But I reckon there was a different lens on breaking, because remember when Tubby Taylor was that marathon, and they were going, well, he's going to have to retire on the Don's number, he can't go past
19: until Matty Hayden said, bugger that, I want the record, I'll get 380 against Zimbabwe, or whoever he got it against, Bangladesh.
18: Did not care one iota, did the DOS.
19: Well, Tubby was a bit stiff, he wouldn't have, he wouldn't have declared, except he was 334 not out overnight.
18: Overnight, yeah.
19: So then he had the whole night to think, do I just battle?
18: Do I want this?
19: Do I want the record? No, I'll just declare. And he was going terribly before that. He was nearly out of the team.
18: That's right, he was too.
19: He was going so poorly, and he's come out. It was against Pakistan, I think.
18: Yeah, it was.
19: And he was nearly dropped, and he hadn't made a run, and then he's come out and made that triple century. Probably prolonged his career another year, I reckon. So,
18: Did you reckon Dougie, because you can't, it's a bit different in footy, because you can't not go past it. Because you're out of a gig. If you say, well, I can't.
19: Yeah, that's right.
18: I can't
19: do it. Yeah, as I said,
18: you might have to trade me. I'll have to continue somewhere else.
19: Well, he did end up considering, he continued at Fitzroy not long after.
18: That's right.
19: But he did break it. And then, of course, that records are made to be broken, as they say, Sam. It's not a bad saying for you to probably use. Records are made to be broken.
18: Hey, well, let me just.
19: Yeah, write that down. You might be able to use that later in life.
18: Well, let me ask you this. We are going to speak to Nick Maxwell, too, after 11 o'clock. Yeah. Long-time teammate of Scotty Pendlebury.
19: We played a lot of footy together.
18: Would you prefer the games record or the goals record?
19: Goals never really worried me that much, but probably the goals. Well, I mean, the games record means you've been had a long career, but if you've got the goals record, now, I don't think anyone's ever beaten the record at the moment as it sits.
18: No.
19: No one's ever going to break that, whereas I think there's potential that someone will break Pendle's record now, but he'll end up with, well, actually, you know, I spoke about it earlier. He plays this season out. What's that get him to? 433. They'll play another, 14 games this year, you reckon? Something like that? Maybe 15.
18: And
19: he'll get rested and all that sort of stuff, and it depends what they do in the finals.
18: Yeah, so he won't play every week.
19: No, you wouldn't think he'd play every week, but so it gets him to, say, close to 450.
18: 450.
19: And then does he play another year? I don't personally think he will.
18: I don't think he will.
19: No, I don't think he will. But then,
18: I don't think he will at Collingwood. There you go.
19: I don't think he's going to another club to play. If he goes to another club, it'll be to coach.
18: Yeah, but would they ask him to do a year of...
19: Oh, they would.
18: Like Sammy Mitchell-esque at West Coast.
19: Yeah, I don't think they handled the Sam one very well, to be perfectly honest. Yeah, and Hodgie retired and then came back, but... Mm. No, I don't think there's any issues there. I mean, unless he's desperate to...
18: Didn't he ruin Bob Murphy's memorabilia? Speaking of memorabilia, what you could have made out of something, because remember when the photos of him and Bob being shared off together after they'd both announced that they were retiring, so they were both being shared off at the same time.
19: Who was that?
18: Hodgie and Bob Murphy. It was in the same game.
19: Oh,
18: so
19: was it?
18: Finished up.
19: Yeah,
18: and then Hodgie's still coming back, so the value of that would have plummeted substantially.
19: How long was Hodgie actually retired for?
18: About 20 minutes.
19: Only a matter of weeks, wasn't it?
18: I don't remember.
19: Next thing he's on the line.
18: Next thing, Fag's on the line, are you sure?
19: Yeah, strange, isn't it? But I would have thought that...
18: There's someone else, wasn't there? Wasn't there someone else in the photo?
19: It
18: was Hodgie, Bob Murphy, and somebody else.
19: Dale Morris? I don't know.
18: There's three people, and two of them stuck with it.
19: I don't remember the game, but I didn't even know it was against the Bulldogs. But you're a Hawthorn man, so you would remember. I don't. Yeah. I don't. It's like the great photo. Not that they ever came back, but...
18: Matthew Boyd. Thank you, Zip Zip. By the way, I know we've gone past, and if you're wondering, we're not having a chat to Margaret today. We're just giving her a bit of a week to herself, and all is well. But we'll catch up with her again next week, and we're obviously...
19: Yeah, there'll be people just forgot about that. There'll be people tuning in for the 10 past 10.
18: I know, and I'll be getting abused.
19: Margaret's not quite at the top of her game, so she's not on today. So for people who are just tuning in to listen to Margaret, we're not going to hear from Margaret, but we... Wish her very well.
18: As always. So
19: we had to recap the scores from last night.
18: Have we done that? I thought we'd done the Friday night wrap.
19: Done that.
18: Oh, well. It's okay. I think people know. Mm. Richmond defeated Essendon. Gee, that's
19: it
18: put Essendon
19: game.
18: In, wasn't it?
19: A horrible game last
18: Wonderful
19: night.
18: Occasion. Not so wonderful again.
19: Wonderful occasion. Duck Nichols round and dream time at the gym. Yeah. But, gee, they were two very average football teams.
18: Yeah. And what is it?
19: And a lot of injuries.
18: What does that say about Essendon now?
19: They were terrible. They were terrible last night. Oh, God, they were bad. They just didn't look like it. And I know there were, they had some injuries, but Richmond had some injuries too. It was a real casualty ward after the match. The players, the amount of injuries there were, but I found it really difficult to watch. I actually watched more of Fremantle and St Kilda, which was a pretty good game, actually. Saints were good right in it until the last quarter when the Dockers kicked six in the last quarter. The Hawks, tough old game to watch as well.
18: Yeah, they weren't great.
19: But it doesn't matter. They got the points. That's all they needed.
18: Yeah, that's very true. I mean, if Adelaide, they just seemed to lost the ability to take an uncontested chest mark inside 450. Well, some of the marks.
19: Conditions must have been really tricky. It was 3 degrees.
18: You've got to get your arms together and your body in.
19: I know. Start me on dropping chest marks. I mean, we've all done it. But, yeah, so that was a really important win for Hawthorn.
18: Yeah.
19: Because they're not going great at the moment.
18: No, it's a little bit laborious too. They look indecisive going forward.
19: Well, they've got a few good players not playing, and then no Gunston, no Barris makes a huge difference.
18: I know, but even I can tell looking at the method that something's not quite right. So injuries give you X amount of excuse. That ain't making up the whole
19: pie
18: at the moment.
19: But they found a way, and I think Adelaide will be around the mark as well. I mean, everyone are dropping off them. I still think when they get it together, they're going to be hard to beat.
18: Mm. Adam Simpson's got a thing that they should never try the forward handball game. We did a game.
19: Adelaide?
18: Yeah. He said that other teams are doing it and doing it successfully, but even in that North Melbourne game where they thumped North Melbourne, every time they tried the forward handball game,
19: didn't work.
18: Broke down.
19: Oh, really?
18: It actually got to a point where Zip and I were and Simo were just laughing because every time they'd do it, here we go. Oh, no, nah, it's over.
19: So what? what? They just can't hit a target.
18: Just can't do it. I don't know why. He pointed it out and said, you watch. I can't do it.
19: Yeah, well, I haven't watched them closely enough to notice that, but you can, when you're really analysing a team, and I haven't done any of their games this year. You can pick up stuff like that.
18: Hey, just on a completely different topic, and the Bulldogs, 30-20 over the Storm. The Storm were up 18-6 at halftime. It's been a rough year for them for a lot of reasons. Canberra, 22-30. The Finns going very nicely on Thursday night.
19: Dolphins.
18: They call them the Finns.
19: Yeah, I know, but people out there wouldn't
18: Finns
19: know.
18: Finns up.
19: So Dolphins, 30, beat Canberra, 22. Bulldogs, 30, beat Storm, 20.
18: Okay. Well done. You're auditioning for a newsreader gig, eh? You're doing everything else around here.
19: We're even bloody ads. Doing a whole lot. Danny, all sorts of
18: hours. Give us your best newsreader.
19: In the last night's football, it was Richmond by 18 points over the Bombers at Dreamtime at the G.
18: Is that your voice?
19: Fremantle by 30 points over St Kilda in a thriller at Optus Stadium. Hawthorn on Thursday night, of course, by 9 points over a really, really gallant Crows.
18: Oh, no. Why did you do a different voice?
19: That's my daughter's comedy.
18: He didn't read the news, did he?
19: Yeah, he would've.
18: Actually, he did too.
19: He would have.
18: He did early days.
19: He's a DJ.
18: Was that your Tony Tardio?
19: Tony Tardio? No, it's not. Not at all. I was just reading it. What have you been doing anyway?
18: Did you
19: really add anything?
18: To me? Nah, not really. Not really. Just hold up an end.
19: You're really just that bug to just take the last order over.
18: Oh, now you're getting sniffy. you're trying to be a newsreader.
19: Just try and fend it off, right? Let me take the strike at the
18: hour. It really did implode on you. It got away from you a little bit. Hey, speaking of getting away, is it time to do away with the Logies? If Sam Pang's not going to host.
19: Oh, yeah. Well, anyone could host. Let's be honest. I mean, Sam Pang's done a good job.
18: I'm testament to that.
19: Well, when have you hosted the Logies?
18: Not the Logies, but anyone can host, I thought was a more general term that I thought you would. I know you were being specific to the Logies.
19: I didn't even know it was on.
18: Well, that's the thing.
19: I don't watch it.
18: Because it's a thing you vote on. So the year that Bluey didn't win Best Children's Entertainment Program, I think we knew then that we might need to pack it in.
19: Isn't it TV Week? Is that even still a paper?
18: No, it is. It's still a thing. But I don't know where you get a copy of it. I think you've got to go.
19: A news agent, surely.
18: No, I don't think they're in print form anymore. So I think you've got to go online and do it that way.
19: To vote for the...
18: your most popular drama, which is always... It's funny that the network hosting...
19: Blue Hill is still winning awards?
18: Well, not because they haven't been on for multiple years.
19: I have not watched Australian television at all.
18: Well, since Blue Heelers?
19: I never even really watched it. Stingers?
18: Yeah, that's been gone for a while.
19: Really?
18: Sullivan's?
19: Neighbours?
18: That's over.
19: Oh, is it done too?
18: Yeah, they packed up.
19: I cannot remember the last time I watched
18: Tony's on SAS now, and you reckon that's a shock to the system. Old Toadfish, he's had one gig.
19: Yeah.
18: Ryan Maloney's been doing the same character for like 30 years, and then they go, what are you going to do next? He goes, I think I might give that SAS a go.
19: Oh, he's on SAS, is he?
18: He's giving that a run.
19: Yeah, right. Yeah, I can watch a bit of the reality stuff, but I don't I like my maths.
18: So what's the best Australian TV show on right now?
19: You tell me. I don't watch it.
18: Well, Australian Survivor. Well, that's a reality, so we won't go with that. I like Have You Been Paying Attention? Deadlock's a good show on Prime. I didn't mind that.
19: What's that about?
18: It's like a
19: game show. Is it?
18: A game show.
19: It's
18: a, like a crime whodunit.
19: Oh.
18: It was set in Tasmania the first year, Aussie comedy, and then they've gone to Northern Territory the next year.
19: I think they've come with some of the series we've done over here have been really good.
18: Yeah.
19: Mr. In Between was awesome.
18: Oh, well, that's elite. That's not going anymore. Same with Rake or Raki.
19: Raki, as that's you'd call it. Yeah. No, it's, I would have thought that, yeah, outside of a series, I have not watched a show. I mean, I used to love, you know, the DGN. I used to love, you know, Frontline and those sort of shows back in the day.
18: So what's the best Australian?
19: I don't know.
18: Comedy slash or drama?
19: I actually don't know. I loved The Comedy Company back in the early days.
18: Oh, that was good.
19: That was funny.
18: Well, that's where, like, who was on that? Like, was it Steve Vizard?
19: Yeah, Vizard.
18: Eric Banner started on that.
19: Moon. Peter Moon.
18: Michael
19: Veitch.
18: Who played Colin Carpenter?
19: Kim
18: Jin. Kim Jin. Yeah, so that was the same. Yeah, that was a great show.
19: Yeah, it was. Yeah, I enjoyed all that. But no, there's not much local stuff. I think a few of those sort of gamey type shows go all right by all accounts, but.
18: No, I'm talking about creative content.
19: Don't know.
18: Because you can't hang your hat on maths. That is.
19: No, I know you can't.
18: The most horrendous.
19: Well, yes, it is.
18: It is. It's an indictment on civilization.
19: Well, it's not an indictment on civilization.
18: Is.
19: I mean, that's a little bit OTT.
18: It is an indictment.
19: But I asked them, I've never seen a bigger bunch of morons than they're on this year's show.
18: Well, and that's the thing. We get these people on.
19: I got hooked.
18: Yeah, you have.
19: Oh, you leave me out of G.
18: Oh, stop it.
19: Can't stand her.
18: Stop it. Whoa. So we might need
19: Danny,
18: to ask that.
19: I don't like Danny much. Now he's hanging around with that other bloke that was on the last show I didn't like either.
18: It's almost irresponsible that those people are put on air. So we just need to know, what's the best Australian TV show that's not a reality show on air at the moment?
19: Yeah. Well, whatever it is, it's going to win something. Whenever they do the Logies, when are the Logies?
18: I don't know. I don't know if you should go ahead now. If Sam Pang's not hosting, I don't know what you do.
19: I remember when the footy show used to win most popular AFL footy show or NRL footy show would win the most popular. Rotated.
18: Yeah.
19: And I remember Hutchie going up to collect the Logie, yeah, with Sam Newman and Eddie, and they were just dagging around. I think Damo went up one year. Oh, come on, guys. Gee whiz.
18: Got a few extra seats at the table, did they?
19: Yeah, I think so. Anyway, break and when we come back, another break.
18: This is Off the Bench.
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18: Welcome back to Off the Bench. Make sure you head down to Bunnings Mentone tomorrow at 10 a.m. to 12 for a special Mavs appearance. See Shimona Nelson, Maddie Hay. There's going to be giveaways, photo opportunities, a heap more. And all thanks to Hills, proud sponsor of the Mavericks. This is Off the Bench for Maccas, for Tyre Power and for Imar. And picks, it's time for the McCrazies.
28: Yeah, I remember not too many years ago going to the bay and getting the last 50 bucks out. And I gave it to a homeless guy because he looked like he needed them more than me.
29: We're not buying that crazy.
30: That's crazy talk.
31: I don't believe you.
29: We're not buying that crazy there, Sal.
32: No, I'm not buying that.
31: I don't believe you.
29: On Off the Bench, these are the McCrazies.
18: It came to one Liam Pickering's, his attention not that long ago that maybe people were slightly embellishing some of the stories in and around themselves, and maybe the extra mayo put on was just a bit too much to cop in the end, and he's decided to call some out who he thinks maybe just giving things a little bit of extra mileage.
19: Dollop or two of mayonnaise.
18: Dollop or two extra than what might be required. It started out with Craig McRae, the $50, and then obviously Haim and Kobe Bryant seeking him out personally. And how are we deliberately going to book in a surgery to miss school? And you've and a few have tried to call you out on it and clarify with you.
19: Yep,
18: that's okay. You are continuing to just hold a mirror up to the rest of us, we applaud you for it. Who's going in this week?
19: I am. Look, Josh Gibson goes in this week on the back of this one.
33: Girlfriend in America at the time. I convinced Clarko to let me go to America between games.
19: What?
33: Yeah. We played the Swans Friday night. I remember I was playing on Bud, so it was 2014. Hit him and I just felt something pop. And I went off, they're like, you just got a corky. And I was out there, came back on, and every time I pulled my hand back, my arm wouldn't come forward to handball. So I was like, they said I'm fine, so I'm good. So I played Friday night, Saturday morning, get up, go to the airport, fly to LA, see the missus. She lived with Delta Goodrum, so it was like a really good setup in LA. You know, it was good fun. And
18: bit of karaoke.
33: Come down in the morning, you got Delta playing a piano, just like it's unbelievable. Anyway, so I said, yeah, Clark, I'll go Saturday morning. I'll stay Saturday, Sunday, Monday, fly home Monday night, get back Wednesday, play next weekend. Ticked off. What? Tells the playing group, Gibbo's going to LA, deal with it.
18: There's
19: a bit to deal.
18: All right, Piggers, you deal with that.
19: Bit to unwrap. One, they've let you go overseas on a Friday or Saturday when you've got a torn pec. I don't think so.
18: The best recovery at 20.
19: No. Clark, of all people, allowing you to go over for 3 days, deal with it to the other players. I'm not seeing that happening. I'm not saying that the trip didn't happen, but it was probably a bye week. He's forgotten about this. He's put a bit of mail on it. He comes down in the morning and Delta's playing the piano.
18: Playing the
19: piano. Really?
18: Oh, doesn't set an alarm in the house.
19: Oh, Josh.
18: And I was born with
19: Come on. Come on, Josh.
18: Would you like some coffee? Oh, wow.
19: So, yeah.
18: What a host Delta is.
19: Yeah, look, I'm calling him crazy, Josh. I really am. I just think that whole lot has got McCrazy on it. And then you're out for the rest of the year with a torn pec. No, I'm not buying it.
18: It's a great nomination.
19: I reckon Clarko would have been flat out letting him go to Gold Coast for a couple of days off, let alone LA.
18: I reckon if Clarko had known that Delta was going to be singing every morning, he might have gone with him.
19: He might have gone.
18: Because he loves his music, Clarko. Might have taken the guitar, joined in. Oh, that's a ripper.
19: So in he goes. You reckon, Josh? These podcasts are just catching blokes out left, right, and centre. I think they might have been the Dawson D boys again.
18: Gee, they really do drag it out, don't they?
19: They
18: mine for gold and they strike it often.
19: What was one of the early ones on there?
18: They're like one of those old when the oil well erupts. You don't know, you're just tapping away at something, all of a sudden, Texas cheese. They really do mine it well. Choices Flooring Picks are giving away the ultimate VIP grand final experience. 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All the weekly winners go into the running to win the major prize. All you have to do is predict the combined number of possessions for the five players nominated this week. T&Cs apply. Last week's winner, Victor Cowart from Queensland, correctly guessed 70. Had another win.
19: Yeah, I had 7-3. I'm leading now in this competition. Not a real surprise. I beat you that last week, too.
18: You did. I was 105 and you were 104.
19: Well, miles off. I think someone's pulled out. That's what's happened. We couldn't have been 30 off.
18: No, well, and it's going to happen again this week because one of the players listed has already played.
19: Oh, who's?
18: Isaac Rankin played Thursday night.
19: Oh, what did he have? Let me have a look. That's a bit of a silly thing to do.
18: So we get one leg of a five leg.
19: That's right. We'll just get this one.
18: So what did he have?
19: I had him down for, don't worry about what I had him down for. He got injured. 17. I had him down for, was going to have him for 21.
18: So we'll both put him in for 17. 17. So let's start with Noah Anderson. I've got 30.
19: Hang on, I've got to take one off. Okay. Yeah, I've gone with 30 as well.
18: Colby McKercher.
19: Yep. What are you going with?
18: 24.
19: 26.
18: Will Ashcroft.
19: 26.
18: I've got 27.
19: Yep.
18: Hang on.
19: Rankin, 17, which we know he's got 17.
18: 17.
19: And Canelio, what are you going with?
18: 22.
19: Same as me.
18: So I've 22. Got 120.
19: I've got 121. doing it properly. Look, Hutchie
18: we
19: just
18: are doing it. Hey, all above board.
19: All above board. 121 for me, 120 for you, so it's got to be a high one.
18: A couple of nominations that have come through off the text, and I'm disappointed I missed these. So what's the best Australian show on now?
19: Yep.
18: Colin from Accounts.
19: Yeah, pretty good.
18: Very good show.
19: I like him.
18: Fisk. Fisk is a great... Have you watched Fisk?
19: No, I haven't. What's it about?
18: Really funny.
19: What's it about? I've only got a movie, not a TV show review.
18: Well, I think you should actually have a good look at Fisk. It's a very, very funny show.
19: Who's in it?
18: Well, you know Kitty Flanagan. She's the she's the main character. But then there's like Marty Sheargold's in it, Aaron Chen, who's exploding in the US at the moment. There's a lot of guest stars. She joins a law firm, not a high-functioning law firm.
19: Yeah.
18: Julia Zemiro is in it as well, and it's a very funny show. Worth a look.
19: Oh, well, where can you catch it? What's it on?
18: It's on ABC iView, and it's on Netflix as well.
19: Okay.
18: So it goes, it does the ABC, and then it goes to Netflix, and you can catch it on one of those two platforms.
19: On one of the streamers.
18: Yep.
19: Gotcha.
18: Hey, What are we doing up next, Pix? That'd be off the record time. Would be up next.
19: Off the record next, yes. My word it is. It's not a bad one this week.
18: Here we go.
19: Especially when you start off.
18: Oh, damn it. Bumper edition of Off the Record next on Off the Bench.
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18: They can throw a dagger in the spanner amongst the pigeons.
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21: 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Jesse Hogan is a tool.
22: 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This is all between the eyes.
23: What is the quid per quo? All right.
24: Quid pro quo.
23: That one.
25: One of his great attributes. You're not really sure which foot he's going to kick it with. Completely ambidextrous on both sides.
26: Pretty excited about another great weekend of footy starting tonight. Should be a ripper tonight. Who wins tonight? Should we start with tonight?
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27: On the TV version, they might call it media ochre. We've been calling it Off the Record for 19 years.
15: And that's what it shall always be.
27: But yeah, but it's on the TV. It's media ochre. Like they've created a new seg from nowhere.

0: your last stuff. Right, we're starting off with you now, Ham. This was you with,
1: what do I do?
0: with a former North Melbourne champion, also premiership coach, Adam Simpson, I believe his name is.
2: You trust a tyre expert, Adam Simpkin. Adam Simpson.
0: Adam Simpkin. Come on, man.
3: Jai's dad.
0: So whoever Jared Healy was chatting to here was clearly not grabbing his attention.
4: Collingwood 152, GWS 255.
0: Right.
4: And then we get to the prime time.
0: Do you hear the yawn in the background?
3: Was that a talk yawn? Was that
0: Have a listen, have a listen.
4: Collingwood 152, GWS 255.
0: Right.
4: And then we get to the prime time.
3: Is that going in the book of sounds?
0: Oh, actually, it could with your stomach and Hutchie's weird noise.
3: And you're in there too, don't forget.
0: What am I in there for?
3: You're in the book of sounds.
0: No way I am.
3: You are. Yeah, that was you.
0: It was me?
3: That was Pickers, wasn't it? That was you.
0: Oh, rubbish.
3: You're in there.
0: What about him? Have you got Hargraves there?
3: Oh, don't put it back on me.
0: Stop talking. It's his stomach. Have another go. Yeah. What about Hutchie's one? The book of sounds. And now we can have Jared. Give Jared one more go.
4: Collingwood 152, GWS 255.
0: Right. It amuses us anyway. Jill's disturbed had some difficulty spitting this word out.
5: Surely, though, there has been...
6: I don't think so, because they used to work quite amicably at the... Well, together. At the Sunday footy show.
0: So Gary and Tim were chatting the former D's player, big ruckman, Greg Doyle. His name on our system shows up as Greg from Mulgrave. Gary, his former teammate, didn't know this.
7: Big pieces out there.
8: Beautiful.
7: So who knows? Greg's in Mulgrave before we take a break. Hey, Greg. Nope, that was Greg. That was Greg, was it? Is that Greg Doyle from Mulgrave?
8: That was the Greg in Mulgrave.
7: Maybe put Donkey Doyle up there, I would have understood.
0: He had a bit of a mare last week in the commentary, the TV commentary too. He mozzed Kelchidiere not once, but twice.
9: Your considered opinion on him once he kicks this, what should be a goal, one would think. Any AFL player from here shouldn't be missing at all.
8: That's one of the great mozzes, Howie, isn't it? Deliberate too.
9: Oh, look at those career set shots.
10: Can he make it three from this position and a second for the Hawks? He cannot. No commenting on goal kicking from here on in for you, Gary.
9: No, he can't miss this. He cannot miss this.
10: It's a Kelchidiere. He's had a chance. And he's missed a second one.
0: He was deliberately doing it for sure. Lee Montagna, in real time, realised he was getting this phrase wrong.
11: I'm doubling down on yours from a few weeks ago. Metal to the pedal. Pedal to the metal.
0: Pedal to the metal. You knew it. The corn, he gets his snakes mixed up with his saying.
12: And the camera was right on the interchange bench, and Draper's giving it the double python for a spoil, and I thought, well.
0: The double python or the double cobra? Tommy Morris, you can't ever put these four words together.
13: That's right, Cobram Estate, Australia's most awarded extra virgin olive oil. We'll see you next Tuesday.
0: See you next Tuesday.
3: Now.
0: Come on, man.
3: Now, picks.
0: Come on, man. You don't say that on radio.
3: Don't you get me into trouble with you.
0: Cam Mooney needs to do his research. He threw this question to Brad Scott and it unraveled badly for him.
14: Scotty, fantastic to have Benny McKay back in the team. What is he going to bring back and how's his confidence?
15: Well, you might know something I don't, Moons, but no, Benny's not in the team today.
0: Oh, brutal. Brutal for poor Moondog. The big dog, he's just going, oh, what? He had that look on his face. The other two were standing there like, uh-oh. Miles Fitzner and his partner just had a child, if you haven't realised.
3: Congratulations.
0: Congratulations, Miles. He's not going to be using baby brain, though, for all his stuff-ups like this score update here.
16: Currently, Collingwood are leading Sydney. What about this? 3 goals, 220 to only 2 minor scores Sydney. They're up by 18 points. And right on cue, Nick Dacos kicks Collingwood's first. So the margin back to 12 points there.
8: No. It's out to 24 points.
16: Oh, out to 24 points. Should I say? Yeah. Correct me.
0: Don't blame lack of sleep, Milo. That's just the wrong team you think kicking goals. How do these dates make any sense from Pipe?
1: SEN Stadium AFL Nation broadcast for Australian Made. Australian Made week, May 18 to 14.
3: Going back in time.
0: May 18 to 14.
3: We're right. Benjamin buttoning a whole week.
0: Right. Magnet here from the Pipe. Keep count. They come thick and fast.
16: But wasn't Curnow the problem? Didn't Carlton fans all ring the show and say, Curnow's the problem, get rid of Curnow. You know, as soon as we get Curnow out, everything will be great. The same problems without Curnow as you had with Curnow. So maybe Curnow wasn't the problem. Well, that Curnow excuse that some people were throwing out last year.
0: He really got magneted again.
3: That's a double magnet.
0: Yeah, he loved it.
3: There was two prominent words in
0: he
3: there.
0: He often does that.
3: Because he elevates his games. He's never satisfied the Pipe. He tries to get better each and every week.
0: He does.
3: And now he's taking things to levels that we've never previously seen.
0: Correct. Now, this was a Jordan Dawson shot at goal on Thursday night, and nearly every commentator thought it was going through. It took four victims, this one shot at goal.
1: This Dawson kick to come from 50, and it looks pretty good off the boot. That is magnificent. If it's got the carry, and it hasn't got the carry.
17: After a difficult year so far. Nothing difficult about that. Just about split the middle, got to the line.
18: Dawson from 54. Distance, not a problem. Maybe touch just a metre short.
1: Dawson, he'll open up the angle from 50 metres out. The cannon.
19: Home you go.
1: Splits the middle. Oh. No, it landed short. It looked like it was sailing through about three rows back.
0: It just got the commentators, the other three, but the one of us didn't just get old suitcases. It got JJ as well. Home she goes.
3: That's our version of the quad call on 360 when they get a highlight of the week and they get the full radio through to really lift up a moment.
0: Yeah,
3: we will take the biggest stuff up for the week that everybody did and we'll play you the version of it. That's a ripper. That's very funny.
0: Bill Laurie time.
20: Steve Smith is on four.
21: Should take it. Oh, he got it.
0: G'day. Let's start off with Jai Newcomb from last week.
22: What are you feeling?
23: What is it, mate? Just a bit of management.
0: He's got a good one.
3: Right, a poo wonk.
0: Yes. Matthew Richardson.
24: No. And Roses again for the Pies.
25: He's got five.
24: Roses.
25: He's got five, Matty.
26: That was great. It sounded like your jocks were too tight.
0: What's he doing that on? What's that on?
3: AW.
0: Oh, he's on AW, is he? And this is horse trainer Shane Oxlade.
27: Thank you. No, he was super, wasn't he? Like, travelled up and he was really good.
28: Just remind, how long did Lauren have off out of the saddle?
27: 8.5 years.
28: Well,
27: She's done a great job, that kid.
0: It's a beauty.
3: It's almost musical.
0: It was really going, wasn't he? What about a song with a break? Well, you might finish off first.
3: 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This is Off the Bench. Oh, please.

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0: Sandown, Randwick, Murray Bridge, Doomben, Belmont. A lot to look at today in the weekend of racing and sport, eBay. Hello to you.
16: Good to be with you, gentlemen. Yes, plenty of racing here, there and everywhere. Sandown is the place I want to start firstly. Race 6 on the program, number 9, Bella Verona, 360 to 225. It's been really well supported, placing its first two starts, and they've absolutely piled the truck into this one. So it's been well back. The 10, Berlemont, is 750. At the 10, back into 650, so a little nibble there. And then going the other way is the 12, Himalayan, 6 out to $10.
17: Yeah, no, I think the I backed that Bella Verona last start. It wasn't quite good enough. It got a bit far back. Let's go to race 7.
16: Race 7 on the program, over the 1600, 3, Sir Atlas, 650 into $5, an equal favourite. With the 12 Nations Call, 950 on opening, now 5, 6, Narbold is 550, the 7, Sly Boots, and the 11, Boniface, both at 750. So this is an open race as you've ever seen.
17: Absolutely. Race 8, the third leg of the quaddie.
16: Race 8, third leg of the quad. Number 13, King Zephyr, is your favourite, 370. 5, Recon, 450. 12, Big Swinger, is at $5.50. And the 9, Brave One, $10.
17: Yeah, King Zephyr's in my Trixie today, the 13. I'll be taking that today. Race 9, beautiful. The last on the card.
16: Yeah, the Sports Bet More Places, one of the great functions on the app. Number 15, Duchess Zoo, 380 at the 420 and favourite. 7, Test of Love, is 10, now $5, so good go there. 4, Lardishar, 16 into 750, and the 8, Rykoke, is $8.50 in from $13.
17: Okay, let's go across to up to Doomben. Doomben Cup Day today, Group 1.
16: Yeah, it is a great card up there as well. So a couple of Group 3s, a Group 2, and the Doomben Cup. Race 8 on the program is the Doomben Cup. And number 6, Pride of Jenny, carrying 57 plus G Hall plus plenty of others, 370 into $3.40. 4, Birdman's had some support, $4 into 350. 1/2 Yours, it was a tad disappointing last time out. It's 370 holding its price. 7, She's a Hustler, $7. 2, Vauban is 10 into 850. Had a little nibble. I know Paulie Sebastiani's really keen there. 3, Asterix, 16. And 5, Kovalika, $41. That's your field for the Doomben Cup.
17: Okay. Well, in race 9, I've got a little bit of an each-way tip here for the 8, Abounding. I got it at 15s. I think there's been some money for it.
16: Yes, there has been a little bit of money around for Abounding, as I've just... lost my page here. Race 9.
17: Number 8.
0: 20 into 11.
16: It is 20 into $11. Boomtown Boss has been the one. 12 into $6, half its price. It's your favourite. But it'll really open race picks. Abounding's 20 into 11, and anything could win this.
17: Yeah, absolutely. Just going back to the Doomben Cup, Half Yours, it was reported lame yesterday. It's still in the field, I see, the second favourite.
16: Gee, you wouldn't risk it, would you, if it wasn't right? So,
17: it hasn't drifted
16: in the market, so they obviously think it's still a sniff.
17: I never like it when you hear the trainer saying, oh, we've got, the vets have said it's lame the day before the race, and next thing, but they hadn't taken it out, so obviously, clearly, they think it's a chance. What about some of the footy betting today?
16: Yeah, the AFL, which we, the Bombers last night got risoled by the Tigs, but North Melbourne v Gold Coast, North Melbourne 244, Gold Coast Suns $1.56. Yeah, it's a pretty good market there. The Cats $1.53, Sydney Swans $2.52, and then Collingwood $1.05, West Coast $10.50, and Scott Pendlebury's record-breaking game.
0: Got a quick puppy for us on the way out the door, eBay.
16: Don't, boys. There was a big night of racing last night at Sandown, and I've put the queue in the rack.
0: All right. Well, we appreciate your work as always, my friend. Go well.
16: Cheers, guys. You too.
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20: 13 degrees in Melbourne, cloudy, a top of 19, it's 11 o'clock. Good morning, I'm Dennis O'Kane. Police evicted 13 fans from last night's Dreamtime at the G. Two were arrested after alleged aggressive behaviour towards security. An 18-year-old was booted out for disruptive behaviour and was arrested after he failed to give police his personal details. A 39-year-old woman was also among those kicked out of the MCG. Police have busted a major alleged meth trafficking syndicate operating in Melbourne's east. They seized drugs, cash and gold bullion, together worth more than $1 million during raids on homes and storage facilities in a number of suburbs, including Bayswater North, Boronia, Croydon and Moorabbark. Four men and two women have been arrested. Premier Jacinda Allen is preparing to pay tribute to her father as the Labor Party faithful gather for their annual state conference, and Stephanie Wacklewick is there.
1: Jacinda Allen is unveiling a pledge to offer 2,000 apprenticeships at the revived State Electricity Commission from January next year. The Premier drawing on her father Peter Allen's own experience as a linesman at the SEC. Mr Allen has also been recognised, receiving his lifetime Labor membership. But the United Firefighters Union has used the event to stage a silent protest over what they say is the neglect of the Victorian Fire Services. The Liberal Party faithful are also meeting. Opposition leader Jess Wilson has revived a 2022 promise to pour 25% of all new infrastructure spending into regional Victoria. Both state conferences will run over the next 2 days. Stephanie Wacklewick, Melbourne.
20: The Federal Opposition maintains another group of women and children with links to Islamic State should be prevented from entering Australia. The seven women and 14 children have left a camp in Syria and are now travelling to Damascus. From there, it's understood they'll fly home, with some potentially facing arrest when they arrive. Liberal leader Angus Taylor argues the group poses a security risk.
21: The government should be doing everything in its power to prevent these people from coming, because they turned their back on our country to support a terrorist organisation, one that has been guilty of extraordinary atrocities, including on Australians.
20: In other news, a 46-year-old man has been arrested after a palm tree was set on fire in St Kilda. Flames began shooting from the tree on busy Ackland Street at about 6:30 last night. Russia is blaming Ukraine for a multi-wave drone strike on a college campus in occupied territory, killing six people. And pop star Miley Cyrus has been honoured with a star on the Hollywood Walk of Fame in Los Angeles. To finance, one Australian dollar buying 71 US cents.
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20: Scott Pendlebury making AFL history today at the MCG, playing his record-breaking 433rd game. Legend of the game, Mick Malthouse says, with only five other players reaching the 400-game milestone, the 38-year-old is a credit to the game.
23: The significance about those players that have made it, they've generally avoided long-term injury. They're very skilled, clearly. Generally, they're quick. Scotty's probably the slowest of that six, leg speed, but he's got the sharpest brain. And while that's running and while he can do that, I don't think age is a barrier.
20: It is a twilight doubleheader. At the same time, Sydney and Geelong clash at the Cattery. Tonight, the Blues in Adelaide up against Port. But before all that, kicking off Saturday football, North Melbourne at home to the Gold Coast. Melbourne Stormers failed to make it three wins in a row, going down to Canterbury last night in the NRL. That's the latest news in sport.
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8: Partly cloudy today, light winds becoming northeasterly, 15 to 20 k's. Sunday, cloudy, medium chance of showers, top of 18. Monday, partly cloudy, high chance of showers, top of 18. And Tuesday, partly cloudy, high chance of showers, top of 19. Heading for a top of 18 today for Warrnambool, Port Ferry, Mortlake and Terang.
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8: At the moment, it's 14 degrees.
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0: 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Pickers, Friday night wrap. Richmond have left Essendon in a world of hurt. 18-point winners. Fremantle overcame a plucky St Kilda outfit by 30 points. The Hawks seen a bit of a grind over Adelaide on Thursday night. The Bulldogs 30-20 over the Storm after the Storm were well up at halftime. And Canberra 22-30 went down to the Dolphins. So hello again to you, Picks.
17: Yeah, it's Sammy. Good to be here again. Mm-hmm. No quiz today. We're going to make today about... It's a Scott Pendlebury record-breaking day. So yes. Rather than do a quiz, you know, for the same people that ring up most weeks since
0: the episode. Yep, so sorry, Mick. Chris.
17: Yeah. Bunsen.
0: Bunsen. Flames off. I'll burn.
17: We're not going to do that. We're going to have a chat today to a former captain of Collingwood, a premiership captain of Collingwood, who played a lot of football with the man who breaks the record, Nick Maxwell, who's been kind enough to join us. Good morning, Nick.
27: Morning, gents. How are you?
17: We're going well. How's the day unfolding for you? What's the plan? I know everyone have been invited to go along. What's the itinerary today?
27: Out to St. Tevens to watch the young boy first play in the year 18.
17: Yep.
27: And then I think there's a game of basketball for the other one, and then head to the MCG. So I'm there hosting the president's function. So pressure's on to make sure I can put on a good show for the boys.
17: How many of the boys are, because everyone that played with him was invited, right? So how many of them have actually accepted and can go?
27: Yeah, I think that there's still actually quite a few of them that have a run around on a Saturday afternoon, so that's hurt a couple of them. But there's also some kids' sport going on, so I think there's about a dozen from the 2010 team going, but a lot of the coaches and staff who are involved in that 2010 team, they are going as well. So it's probably going to end up being 25, 30 just from there, and then obviously you've got the 23 and some in between.
0: Nick, what was your first impressions of Pendles when he arrived? Eric Hall convincing all at the club to say, look, I've got one I want to take and just back me in here. It might ruffle a few feathers. So it was a great story to hear about what went into recruiting him. But what were your impressions when he arrived for day one of training?
27: We had early on, I was probably even before training, with Daisy Pendles, Danny Stanley, Jack Anthony. It was about five of those boys. And I remember picking him up and having him in the car when I was driving him around when they first got there, and they all got their interest scores at the same time. I reckon if you add it together, they got about 80 between them. So I was a bit concerned about the brain capacity of some of them, but obviously very good footballers. And Pendles, obviously, I mean, he probably didn't hit the scene like Daisy did. He had some glandular fever early on and wasn't as sharp, but pretty quickly you could sort of see that he just found space, and he just sort of always looked like he had time. And I think that comes with experienced players. We don't really see it in young players. And to see him like that early on, you thought, okay, this kid's got something here. He doesn't look like he wastes the ball at all. So that was the only impression.
17: So you're what year did you take over as captain? So his initial captain would have been Bucks, right?
27: Yeah, he had Bucks, Burns in, and me, I reckon, his first 3 years. So he had 3 years of changes, I think.
17: Yeah, right. So what was it about him that stood out from a leadership point of view? Because we all have our marvels at his leadership. He was a long-time captain and all that sort of thing. But what did you see? Was it the maturity of him?
27: I think early on, because it was more that he just looked after himself and was sort of like, all right, it's the best he can be, and was following around the senior boys to try and make sure he could learn as much as he could. Understood, obviously, having been in those basketball elite programs, that you have to do the right things and look after yourself first. And that was probably, we saw that in him and then decided, all right, how do we use him to drive this next group coming through? So it was probably in the leadership group earlier than you would want to do it in reality, sort of 21, 22. But we could just see that there was an ability to be professional and wanted him to take those younger boys with him. So rather than lead from the standpoint of what's the team doing and what's the top end look like, it was more about how can he basically be responsible for those younger guys and then go from there. And he obviously built into that and then got more confident as he went on and got more mature and obviously grew into the captain that he became and the leader he is today.
0: Speaking to former Collingwood captain Nick Maxwell and off the bench ahead of Scott Pendlebury breaking the all-time games record today at the MCG against West Coast. It might have some mayo on it, Nick, and it might, you know, the truth might get stretched every time in the retelling of this story, but what did go into making sure Pendles didn't become the next member of the Rat Pack in those early days?
27: There was definitely not much of it at all, to be honest. He was never going down that route. I think Pickers obviously knows him well. He'll go for a couple of beers every now and then, but he's not someone that's going to get dragged too far down that line. So I don't think there was any danger in it. So few of the Rat Pack boys might have tried to put some mayo on it, but that's what they do with every one of their stories. So we're not surprised, are we?
17: Spot on when it's being led by Daisy Thomas and Swanee. Lee Shaw, my God.
0: The way it gets told is, he wasn't allowed to sit at a table with us and he got taken out of here and you can't room with us and all that. So there's clearly been a bit of mayo put on that over the years.
27: Of course. And I think that it's funny because when young guys have come in and they'd like you walk them around and you introduce them to everyone and, you know, right, one of the most important things you can do early on is find a mentor, someone who can actually, and we wouldn't force that on players. We'd go, well, who do you think, but who are you naturally drawn to, and have a look at these guys and how they do weights and how they do recovery, how they watch their video, all that. Then who do you think you want to go with? You can pick anyone but Swanee. Swanee did things a little bit differently, but that worked for Swanee. So a lot of them were drawn to Pendles, and I think that we've sort of seen that throughout his career, that he'll spend time with a lot of those younger players and bring them along. And just the observation of all the extra stuff he does, and there's a lot of videos that have come out over the last sort of few months about his preparation and the work that he puts into his body. It's no fluke, and it's like anything. It's people want a magic wand, but it's no fluke that these players or people in business, whatever it is, they put in the work. And when you put in all the work, it becomes mundane. It's hard to do, and that's why not everyone can do it.
17: Yeah, spot on. It's good advice. He did have one dark period of his career, unfortunately, which was the dreadlocks. I mean, I'm not sure what you guys thought when he rolled them out. I remember saying it to him at the time, seriously, mate, what are you doing?
27: What the hell is that? Like, seriously, you're a nice-looking bloke from down the bush. Don't try and get caught up in this. But he obviously produced because he's got that famous photo of the Anzac medal with the dreadlocks in. So I might ask, I've got Al Pender with today, I might ask her about it because she's got a lot to answer for that, I reckon.
17: I think she probably knocked him straight out of him, I would have thought. I think it's because it was something to do with one of his basketball heroes over in the States, I think. He's mad on the basketball, yeah, right, as we know. So tell us about some of the big games when you remember him. Like, you played, obviously, in the Premiership in 2010, Grand Final 2011. Yeah. Premiership, 2010. Sammy's looking at me like I got it wrong. No. Tell us about him on the field and how much trust you had in a player like him. I mean, you'd have trust in all your teammates, but him in particular.
27: Yeah, it's funny because when you think of all the great players like that, the guys I played with who were, I guess, that elite tier that you look at Buckley and you look at Swanee and those guys, Gydak, you can remember a lot of their elite games. Mm. I don't remember a lot of Pendle's elite games because I think they're basically all elite. Like his ability to be an 8 out of 10 plus every single week, I think is unmatched just about across all football that I've been watching in the last sort of 40 years of my life. Mm. So I think from that perspective, that is almost, it shows who he is and why he's been so good for so long, because that consistency level so hard to do. Like, you can have peak performances where you can be a 9 or 10, but he never goes down to a 6. No, he's always at that level. So it's pretty phenomenal he's been able to do that, particularly for 20 years.
17: So the question, I guess, now is, and we saw what he did the last time he played. Like, he was unbelievable. Mm. But yeah. The question is now, and you know where the list's at. I mean, you know the club better than anybody. But
27: yep.
17: And we've seen what happened over the last couple of years. Coxie's gone, and those older guys are starting to transition a few of them out. He's playing at a level that probably he could play another season. Do you think he will, and do you think he should?
27: I think he will, and I think he should. Yes.
17: Yeah.
27: I
17: right.
27: think that someone like that, even just from the opposition point of view, when you see him out there, you know that even an opposition player, he demands attention. And he's going to make Nick another 5, 10, 15% better every game just by knowing where to put his body or knowing how he can go and do some defending so Nick can run harder forward and understanding the game so well. So I just think that you need those type of players who can be really calm but also he sees what's going to happen before it happens, and trying to go out and find someone who's going to replace that. Like, yes, you're going to bring kids in, but to keep someone like that on the list who's going to continue to do that for at least another 12 months, we know he looks after his body. We know that he hasn't, touch wood, broken down at all. So I think that it's a no-brainer for me for him to go another year.
0: Nick, what don't we know about Scott Pendlebury that we might be surprised to learn?
27: What don't we know? He's a terrible cricketer. Terrible. He comes in and reckons he can bowl these spinners, but he's shocking. Obviously, he spent all his time on the basketball court, and then football came after that. But whenever cricket was going on in summer down there at the AIA, and now I think it's the KGM Centre, he was he always rates himself because he's always good at everything he does, but cricket's just one where he's shocking.
0: That's good.
27: And the best part is that he'll debate that.
17: Oh, really? You're normally when you're really terrible at everything. Not really terrible at everything, but if you're terrible at something, you normally just cop it, don't you?
27: Correct, yeah, but he still thinks that he's not, so it's a very funny point.
0: It was the thing that often stands out to me, and Eddie McGuire had a post about just thanking him for being so, and a lot of it was that the genesis of it was how selfless he was. So the contract never got blown out or played out publicly. The team and the club always seemed to be put first. You've played with and played against people, and there's egos everywhere in sport, and there's plenty of them, the people that cover sport as well. Does it surprise you that someone that good is that selfless at the same time?
27: Well, I think he knew he was going to make it to 433 and make it all back in gold jumpers, so he's going to be fine. So he's I think it's probably look at Hawthorn and Geelong sort of as Penders was hitting his peak, and they all did the same thing. They all took unders, and yes, they lost Buddy and they lost Gaz across those years, but they maintained the core of their team. And those
0: like that big end, and that's sitting across from me, so he's got a wry smile on his face.
27: Correct. Well, they got the success, and then he cashed in. So I think, though, to stay part of a successful team, like Buddy was, the Swans were good, but he didn't win another flag. Gaz went and set up Gold Coast, a bit of a different scenario. But I think from that perspective, when you look at wanting to be successful and wanting to be in the environment you're comfortable in, playing in front of big crowds like he's got to do his whole career, I think that that's sort of something where you can afford to give up a bit of cash to chase that success as well. And look, he hasn't gone without across 20 years, well, let's be honest.
17: Just before we let you go, Maxie, just coaching-wise, I mean, he's a coach in waiting, clearly. And is that something you think he wants to do down the track?
27: Yeah, no doubt. I think certainly for him to do that. He's always talked about it. You can see out in the field that he does that. He coaches out in the field. And clearly, his work, I think it was at Halebury, he's been doing a lot of work for the last 5 or 6 years. So it's definitely in him and something he wants to do. And I think he's just a real footy head who loves the game and loves teaching. So, as I said, I'll go back to those enter scores. He's not going to get it in business economics or anything like that. So he's certainly someone who you don't want to be lost to the game because he just has such a presence and an influence about him, and what he's been able to achieve is just remarkable.
0: Oh, Nick, we really appreciate you coming in and sharing and giving your insight into the man and the legend. And the legend grows today, becoming the all-time games record holder. So good luck with your role in it today. I can't wait to sit in the crowd and see it all unfold. It's going to be a really special day. Thanks for taking inside it and telling us all about the man that he is.
27: No worries. Thanks for having me, guys.
17: Thanks, Maxie.
0: Pies Premiership captain Nick Maxwell with us on Off the Bench. It was a great chat, and I just think that on days like this, we should be doing is just reveling in the history that we're about to see unfold.
17: I think in a general sense, people are.
0: I think there's some people that if they had their time over.
17: There's some glass half empty people that want to talk about the money he's made. Big deal. Like, seriously, just move on.
0: Yeah. And what a big reveal that he's doing something that's been ticked off by the AFL.
17: That's what I mean. If the AFL ticked it off, why is it anyone else's business?
0: Yeah, which is my point. And I think I know that we got to report stories and all that kind of stuff, but I think
17: there's creating stories or creating angst, which I just don't get.
0: Me neither. I think this should be a day of complete celebration. And I think when we look back, did we as an industry get this right? And I would think that parts of it we didn't. But from here on out, I think we should all be doing is celebrating the history that's about to be made. So congratulations to Scott Pendlebury, his whole family, all of his teammates, and everybody involved that's had anything to do. Pickers yourself, you're part of this, Picks, like Rocky said
17: to you,
0: about the 96 grand final. You're part of it. So it'll be a great day and a special one for not just Collingwood fans, but I think for all footy fans today and what it will be. Still got plenty to come on Off the Bench. We do it for Powercore, for Maccas, for Tyre Power, for Imar, and anyone else we can think of along the way.
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14: What was that?
16: Touchy.
14: That's very funny. Top of the Trots. Tim O'Connor incommunicado at the moment.
16: No sign of the TikToker.
14: He's got one of those voicemails picks where, have you noticed now that if you don't clean out your voicemail.
16: Yeah, they just say no message can
14: no
16: be left,
14: message
16: on,
14: can
16: this
14: be left
16: phone.
14: On this service.
16: What can we do about it? We can't do any more than that.
14: So this is a community service announcement. To all those with a voicemail, clean them out so that people can leave one. Do you still leave a voicemail?
16: Yeah.
14: I do.
16: If I need to speak to someone, I do.
14: Yeah. Amazing how many people don't. And then you get a call.
16: Arrogance.
14: Oh, you're not going to call me back. So we didn't leave a message.
16: That's exactly my theory. Yeah, it's nearly redundant now, the voicemail.
14: Well, a few of us, with a bit of, respect, a bit of decorum, are keeping it going. Head to thetrots.com.au for expert harness racing tips and in-depth analysis. A great day was had by one and all on Monday at the Trots Club Victoria Networking Conference, by all reports.
16: So, but Rich River.
14: That's a great part of the world too.
16: Oh, for golf it is, yes. The Rich River Country Club, well done. I've played there even.
14: Wow.
16: 30 years ago.
14: Wow. How snarky have you got in a very short period of time?
16: You and your bloody golf.
14: I just said it's a nice part of the world.
16: No, you and your golf. Yeah.
14: I didn't even say golf.
16: A beautiful shot. No, I came off it, mate. You just found golf and all of a sudden now you're one of these golf nutters.
14: Nice place to take the Callaways.
16: The Callaways.
14: Hear all about it on the Course Language podcast. Anyway.
16: Oh, boy. Hey, Terry Danaher was even there. Well, I don't know what TD was doing up there.
14: Loves his harness.
16: Does he?
14: I'm just assuming.
16: Well, he probably does.
14: Probably does.
16: In Melbourne tonight. First is at 5:29. It's a weird time, 5:29.
14: Specific, yes.
16: Very specific. A big clash. The unbeaten Key Yang Renegade and Some American in race four.
14: That's the name of the horse, by the way. Not Some American horse.
16: No, I think the Renegade will win again. It's won six on the trot. Key Yang Renegade.
14: Well, let's just have a look.
16: The market's not telling us anything. It's giving us an MD at the moment.
14: Ah.
16: Mid-toe dividend.
14: Right. So the numbers, the prices haven't come through yet.
16: And we haven't been able to, we haven't started our comp, and it's nearly June because the big guy doesn't want to start until he's...
14: Well, he's on limited minutes, isn't he? He's not.
16: That's the problem.
14: Yeah,
16: He doesn't want to do the whole show, but he wants to do the competition.
14: Well, it's load management, Pickers.
16: It is.
14: A bit like Pendles in the build up to a big record.
16: Yes.
14: There we go. The first time that Hutchie's ever been compared to Scott Pendlebury.
16: Yes. Well, in no other way. Oh, dear.
14: Manage minutes. What race was that one in, Picks?
16: Race four.
14: That's race four. So
16: I'm going with the unbeaten Key Yang Renegade.
14: Right. I'll go with Some American.
16: Of course you will.
14: First up.
16: Yeah.
14: $225,000 in prize money.
16: Mm. Good luck with that.
14: Yeah. That's some good horses in that race too, by the way.
16: My word, there is.
14: There's a lot of winners in there. So it'll be a very good night at Melton tonight. And I'm sure
16: chilly.
14: Tock would agree if he was with us.
16: Yeah, he would agree, I think he'd be with us, but he's not with us.
14: He's not with us.
16: Which is a bit of a worry that he's not with us.
14: That might be our fault, but.
16: Well, I don't think it is. I think it's all on him.
14: Okay.
0: Get on the beers.
14: Oh, now we're not casting aspersions about what he's...
16: Oh, that's exactly what's going on. He's got on the beers.
14: I don't think that's... Hey, he's as professional as the day is long is our man, Tock.
16: At times.
14: It might have just been a miscommunication about when we were going to call.
16: Remember the other bloke that used to do the trots segment? Jason Bonington? Was it?
14: Yeah. Yep.
16: Yeah, he was... he hasn't been with him for a while, though, has he?
14: Well, he started in the very early days of SEN Track. I remember shows that
16: I used to steal my Pepsi Maxes.
14: So we would come on after them because they'd do the harness racing show.
16: Mm.
14: From there, I think it started out with a morning show, a breakfast racing show, then the harness show, and then the day of racing with you and Tags, Campbell Brown,
16: the early
14: Jack,
16: days.
14: And
16: the
14: me.
16: Early day, the early days of SEN Track. During COVID, it was hard work.
14: Well, that's the in the third person self-congratulator of the year opener where I said it seems like only yesterday I launched this station.
16: They launched this station.
14: Because I did.
16: Yeah, did you though? Were you on the very first one?
14: No, I was pulling the strings. I was behind the scenes getting it all set up.
16: Mate, no one cares about the behind the scenes, what I call the periphery players, like a couple we've got in here at the moment.
14: And you're actually pointing at
16: them. A couple of periphery operators.
14: You're actually pointing
16: the
14: at
16: behind them. The magic happens on air.
14: Is that right? Is that what you're saying that the early days of SEN Track were? Magic?
16: It certainly wasn't.
14: You just ran a punters club.
16: It was a fake punters club too.
14: Yeah, no one ever saw a cent.
16: Well, that's because we didn't put any bets on. They were phantom bets.
14: I used to bring a wheel to spin and beat Tags one day, and then I was told the very next day, you can't use the wheel anymore because you beat Tags.
16: The
14: wheel got more winners.
16: I just wanted to work just to I could get out of home. I could get a working from home. Not a working from home, when they used to.
14: That's right.
16: You used to have to get like a certificate to say you could come into work.
14: I remember getting the phone call to say, now listen, SEN Tracks are going. I was like, okay, so when we start that in a month's time? No, tomorrow.
16: Yeah, they did muck around.
14: Okay.
16: And I always got the crap days. Like I got, Monday.
14: Oh, you
16: the race at Quindy.
14: Yeah, you got the picnics. You were put on the picnics.
16: And then on the good days racing, like the Caulfields and the Flemingtons and the like, Sandowns. No, that was tags, wasn't it?
14: That was the six-timer.
16: It was. It was indeed.
14: I think, anyway. Would we claim credit for the star that he's become?
16: Who, Tags?
14: Yep.
16: Has he become a star?
14: His antics have been replayed. What was he doing the other day where he ran to the fence to have a go at the jockey that had just won? What was that on? Because it got replayed on racing.com and on the ads.
16: Yeah, it was Benny Mellum, I think.
14: I think so. Yeah.
16: He won on the race.
14: Yeah.
16: He won on the horse, but he wasn't happy with his ride.
14: Wasn't happy with the ride. So he was at the fence beaking off.
16: He just did it. He did it for a bit of me time.
14: Yeah.
16: Anyway, the little man's crook. No, sorry, he's on leave.
14: He's on leave.
16: He had been a bit crook, but he doesn't travel very well. He had to go across to Adelaide. And
14: yeah, that took it out of him.
16: Yeah,
14: it doesn't like the travel.
16: Doesn't like the getting on flights, getting on planes.
14: Head to thetrots.com.au for expert harness racing tips and in-depth analysis from all the major Victorian meetings. We wouldn't be far away from getting the great tip-off back underway, raising some much-needed money for charity.
16: You'd think so.
14: Just waiting on the big guy to press go on that.
16: Wait until the big guy gets going, yes. But he's always going. He's always leaving.
14: So look forward to that in the coming weeks as well for Powercore, for Maccas, for Tyre Power and for IMR. This is Off The Bench. We're back after this.
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4: He's not here.
5: Doesn't matter.
4: Let's go.
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5: I'll do my best.
4: That's all we ask.
5: Tags is...
4: Has he sent you his?
5: No, he hasn't. My man hasn't sent me his tips yet, so I've just gone with...
4: You're flying solo.
5: No, I've gone with three black bookers today. Not a bad little collective, I guess.
4: Sailor without a compass.
5: Not really.
4: No idea.
5: I have. No, I'm good. These are my black bookers.
4: Okay.
5: Race 3 at Doomben. La Barita. To win. Then we go to Sandown. Race 3, number 11. Milos Filos. And then we finish off in race 8, number 13, King Zephyr. Which is what I was talking to eBay about. So Doomben race 3, number 11. Sandown race 3, number 11. And Sandown race 8, number 13. That'll get you 2,200, 2,300 basically, if they all get up.
4: Confident?
5: It's a round of beers, yep. I am confident. Even if two of them, well, Milos Filos puts the value in, it's $10. But I've got a few others today. This is what people are like listening to, getting a tip or two when they listen to the show. I'll give you my others today if you want while we're here.
4: Hang on. Just get my pen.
5: Get your pens, paper, and crayons. I like race 2, number 2 at Doomben on an each-way basis. It's $21, uh-huh. $23. And Doomben race 9, number 8, Abounding, it's into $10. So I've taken that as
4: market taking a shine.
5: Yeah. Caspanova into Abounding. And I've had a four-leg multi all the place. Doomben race 1, number 16, Chevelle Chick. They're all... Bennett Racing horses, and this has come from the stable. Back them all the place.
4: Mm-hmm.
5: So Doomben race 1, number 16, Chevelle Chick. Doomben race 6, number 1, Snitsanova. And my mate's horse, race 7, number 6, Fireball Miss. Doomben, this is all Doomben. Doomben race 7, sorry, race 9, number 16, Zazu. That's paying like $81. So one, all Doomben, race 1, number 16, the place. Doomben race 6, number 1, the place. Doomben race 7, number 6, the place.

0: And Dooman Race 9, number 16, the place. And for $10, that'll get you 10,673 if they all run a place.
1: I like the favourite in last at Dooman.
0: You just made that up.
1: No, I do. $12 into 6. Very good second up record. Has won at the track before.
0: In the sprint?
1: Yep. Hasn't won at the distance, but has placed.
0: A bit of a talk around. What number did you say? 6?
1: No, it's the 13, Boomtown Boss. It's the 11, Harry's Yacht. Is probably in the bet, brings a better form. Won 2 out of the last 3, but I like the favourite.
0: Okay. Well, you're against me because I like abounding.
1: No, I'm definitely against you.
0: Good. Bring it on. What's going on with the
1: we'll
0: footy
1: see.
0: This weekend?
1: North Melbourne.
0: Oh, before we get on to that, I copped a bit of grief about the crazy stuff earlier today. Well, this text machine wasn't working. It just started firing through.
1: You told a story about your philanthropy. Did you lend someone some money? You gave someone $100?
0: No. I didn't say that. I had a $100 bet with James Fantasia, the head of recruiting at Adelaide.
1: Yes,
0: who bet me $100 that the pick that he had, which was Richard Douglas, would be a better player than Scott Pendlebury. And he conceded the bet about round 3 in the VFL after watching him play at Williamstown, where he said they couldn't tackle him in a phone box.
1: I reckon you told that story before.
0: I have.
1: Now
0: I'm being called
1: McCrazy.
0: McCrazy.
1: So you're going to put yourself in the file?
0: No, I am not. I can get James on the line if you want.
2: Yeah, I remember.
0: I can get James on the line who will confirm that said bet. When he caught up with me that night, he had to hand over the folding.
1: Straight away, he's conceded early.
0: He conceded. I didn't even know what he was talking about. I wasn't at the VFL game.
1: Well, he was.
0: He was.
1: He saw a lot.
0: Saw a lot.
1: Saw a lot to like. Well,
0: and then Richie Douglas was a very good player, by the way.
1: A fine player.
0: 200-plus gamer and a B&F winner. Yep. They're not easy to win.
1: No, they're not. Not. Jeez, I walked right into that one, didn't I?
0: Bam.
1: Oh, like walking into a closing door.
0: It was. It was just so easy. So easy. They've got the Collingwood, the replay of the Collingwood St Kilda game on at the moment, the grand final, where Pendle's got the man of the match.
1: They call it the Norm Smith.
0: That's the one, the Norm Smith. Scott Emery.
1: Man of the match
0: award. He won the goblets.
1: Oh, yeah, that's right.
0: That was Arnold Brightus. And the winner of the night, because there's a Scott Embry, because Arnie's a punter. So there's a Scott Embry who's a tipster over in Perth for the Perth races.
1: And they always get mixed up, those two.
0: And the winner of the Norm Smith, oh, yeah, Scott Embry. It's actually very good. I think we knew it was Scott Pendlebury, but anyway.
1: He was very good that day. 29 and I think 11 tackles as well. That's the other thing about Pendlebury that doesn't get spoken about as much. His defensive work.
0: He's one of the few of those, what would you say, those gun mids that are very happy to tackle as well.
1: Yes.
0: You go through them. Most of them aren't big tacklers.
1: No. Well,
0: Cripps very rarely tackles. They don't have to stand in front of him for him to tackle them. Apple Jr. wasn't a bad tackler, actually. Jr. tackled a lot. Juddy didn't tackle much.
1: Swanee a tackler?
0: Not really.
1: No?
0: No, not really. He's a tackle breaker.
1: Yes.
0: I didn't see him putting a lot of tackles on. Who else of that crew? Are those real top liners? Diesel Williams never tackled.
1: Oh, Vossie was a tackler.
0: Vossie was?
1: Yeah. Blackie was a tackler.
0: Yeah, Blackie was. Your mate. Yeah, then there was a course.
1: The other day, new selector on the All Australian panel.
0: Well, he obviously hasn't got any betting conflicts.
1: Oh, yeah.
0: That's what's happened with the rest
1: of
0: them.
1: That's very true.
0: They've all got conflicts.
1: Well, they got contracts, so they've honoured their contracts.
0: So they went, hang on.
1: They're men of integrity who've honoured their contracts
0: They've honoured their contracts and they're getting a good whack to do it. Hang on, she's just sending me the tips now. Here comes the mail. Here comes the form. Oh, that'll do me. You'll do me, Sid. Keep that. take the photo of that. Carry the one.
1: Yeah. Come
0: on. The first race is early today.
1: Okay.
0: It's not far away.
1: What time is it?
0: I think we missed the first one. I can't remember. Are you late with a tip?
1: Anyway, the AFL update. You goose. North Melbourne and the Gold Coast. You and Corners and Suitcases himself, old Donners.
0: We'll be up at the ground later on.
1: That's at Marvel 115. So North Melbourne, you're giving a fluker's chance to.
0: Yeah, I am. I think they're way overs. I've seen them a couple of times at Marvel. They've been pretty good. Saw them Beltport, Adelaide in round one. And then
1: didn't see that second quarter last week.
0: No, that's the one thing that is an issue for them is they had 10 put on them. I just don't think Gold Coast are, they just don't travel very well. I mean, they're a good, they're a very good team at home. They've come back from 2 weeks in Darwin. It wouldn't surprise me if they're a bit flat. They haven't got a great record coming out of Darwin.
1: No, and they have been playing in those humid temperatures. I think, did we talk about this last year? I think you're right. I think their record on the other side of the Darwin trip,
0: yeah,
1: they're just a little lethargic.
0: Yeah. Yeah, they are. That's right. Yeah. Their record coming out. They have a great record up there. They win their two games and they come back and they normally lose. So I'll give North a chance.
1: Last time they played, round five, 2025, last year, 52-point win it was to the Suns. North were, well, we thought they were a better team. That was, where's BP? Is that down in Tassie? Blundstone?
0: Yeah.
1: Is it?
0: Yep.
1: No, that was at Gather Round, Barossa Park.
0: Oh, right, okay.
1: In wine country. Suns have won three in a row. North have lost four in a row. I'll go
0: North, North are better than they were.
1: Yeah, but they took a big step back in that second quarter last week.
0: It's just disappointing. It was.
1: That was embarrassing.
0: Then the big game today, it's the Cats taking on the Swans at GMHBA at 4:15.
1: Fourth v. second this game
0: is. We got it.
1: Well, this is, yeah. So Caden Cleary, Tom Hanley come in. Harry Cunningham has been omitted and Billy Cootey for the Swans. The Cats are unchanged picks.
0: Who's calling the games?
1: Miles Fitzner, Jordan Kanellis, if you don't mind, Johnny Rahm.
0: Uncle Zip-Zip.
1: And JJ, Josh Jenkins. There's also Cats Radio happening with Nick Butler and Ben Graham. Who's winning this one? You're sticking with the Cats?
0: Oh, sticking with the Cats, yeah. Hard game, though. They're a good side, Sydney.
1: Swans are on a tear at the moment. Cats have won their last three and four out of their last five. The Cats ran 23 last year, pumped the Swans. But, yeah, again, the Swans were a different team last year than they are this year.
0: That was a game, I watched that at the George, actually, at the pub, but which I very rarely do with a couple of the Geelong boys, ex-Geelong boys. And Swans got off to a really good start, and Geelong were really flat, but then they got the game rolling. But, I mean, last year, Sydney missed the eight. Well, the Cats make the grand final.
1: I mean,
0: they're in much better shape now than they were last year, Sydney.
1: I think the market's a bit...
0: It's way out.
1: It's too short.
0: Too short.
1: Cats are too short.
0: Way too short. It's just because it's at Geelong. Mm. If the game was in Sydney, Sydney would be the favourites. It's as simple as that.
1: Yeah, so, I think...
0: They're on top for a reason, Sydney.
1: I'll go the Swans.
0: Oh, of course you will. Then we got Collingwood and West Coast at the Mighty MCG at 4:35. It's Jared Wheatley, Andy Murray, and Dermot Britton.
1: Earlier in the year, scheduled to do this game, but then once we realised it was the Pendlebury game, the service is no longer required.
0: Out. Hargraves. Hargraves. Wheatley.
1: And
0: out. Hargraves and Cornelius. Or Hargraves and Donohoe.
1: Don't remember the big dogs normally doing a Saturday twilight, but
0: no, very rare.
1: Here we are.
0: Well, normally, though, if they were doing a twilight game, they'd do the Geelong game. But it's because it's a Pendlebury big day.
1: Yeah.
0: And then tonight, Port Adelaide and
1: Hang on. Who are you going with in that game?
0: Collingwood. I'm going with Collingwood. Port Adelaide.
1: West Coast have been better.
0: They were okay last week. They were shocking the week before.
1: Yeah.
0: They're not a very good team.
1: Darcy Moore comes back. Lipinski, Pendlebury comes back in. Obviously, it could be hard to have a milestone game without him being in it. Darcy Cameron, Jack Buller's been omitted. That's a little surprise. I thought they were just starting to see some signs. Steen got injured, which is devastating for him. Will Parker omitted, and Angus Anderson is a surprise omission as well. For Walich Marawa, Bo Allen comes back in, and Jack Hutchinson has been injured. In that game. You're going with the Pies? I'm going with the Pies.
0: Yeah, going with the Pies. Port Adelaide, Carlton tonight. Carlton one in a row. Port Adelaide at home will be hard to beat. Matthew Cox, Coxie, Brett Phillips and Kane Corns. Port for me.
1: Yeah, Port for me as well. Marshall Ware and Josh Lay into the side. Lockie Jones, injured Will Lorentz and Dante Vicentini have all been omitted. For Carlton, Wade Dirksen, Taylor Byrne, Flynn Young come in. Weeder's injured. Oliver Hollins has been injured. And Zach Williams has been managed. I think Port win this.
0: Yeah, I think they will.
1: Yeah.
0: Tomorrow, Giants and Brisbane at Engie. 12:30 p.m. kickoff at early start. It's Johnny Donohoe, Matthew Cox and me. Yeah, I'm going with Brisbane. Brisbane to bounce back.
1: Buckley, Stone, Brown in for the Giants. Angwin injured. Leak omitted. Harrison Oliver, Kane's mate, has been omitted as well. And Ty Gallup, Will McLaughlin come in for the Lions. Ryan Lester's been injured and Cody Curtin has been omitted. Mm-hmm. I don't know where the Giants are at.
0: No, I don't know where they're at either. They're just
1: inconsistent.
0: Going, aren't they?
1: Yeah, that loss to the losing to the Eagles.
0: Nice, horrible loss.
1: Yeah, they beat Essendon.
0: Just horrible.
1: Lost to the Suns, beat North. So it's not a great form line for them. And Brisbane will bounce back after the Cats got them at home, I reckon. And then we finish off with the Western Bulldogs and Melbourne. This would be a good game if the Western Bulldogs weren't so injury depleted. But it will be Jordan Kanellis, Joe Watton, and Adam Cooney taking you through that. The Dogs in 10th. D's are flying in 6th
0: they are flying.
1: At the moment. Cleary, O'Donnell, Jakes, Croft, Treloar all come in for
0: good
1: the
0: is.
1: Dogs. Bustlinger, Williams injured. Davidson omitted. Oscar Baker's been omitted. Louis Emmett has been omitted as well. And Naam bring back Caleb Windsor. And Latrell Pickett's been managed for that game. I think Melbourne just continue on their winning ways, picks.
0: Yep.
1: Dogs have lost 4 out of their last 5. D's have won 4 out of their last 5. What great insight, by the way. I can see why you're the analyst that you are, because that was riveting stuff.
0: I was reading a message. I'm trying to put another Trixie on as well.
1: I'll be repeating that around the water coolers today.
0: No, well, I'm trying to do 2 things at once. I've got to carry Hatchie for an hour. He's heavy. He's not a little man. He's a heavy guy. And you're a little wombat, so can't you two around?
1: You are a flog. What? Give us something on the D's and the Dogs.
0: Oh, D's for me. They're good ins for Western Bulldogs, but I do think the D's will be winning that game, just in the form they're in at the moment. Marvel helps the Dogs. If the game's at the MCG, I'd be really, really confident on Melbourne. But at Marvel, give them some chance with the ins. Poor old Ollie here. He's like a wounded animal at the moment with the way they've been playing. They've just been cool.
1: Year, the end of the year can't come quick enough, I don't think. Do you still think they'll make
0: They can make the 12.
1: Card? Yeah, they'll make the 12.
0: Yeah. Of course they can. Well, it helps when you win your first 3 games. That helps.
1: Yep.
0: But then it's been hard work. They won their first 4 games, in fact. Don't know if they'll recover from that Geelong hammering they got. It took the wind out of their sails that night. Mm. Ollie went all the way down there, so excited. He was up to the big game, a bit like Donna's. Went down there and then just got right in the mouth. He's going down again today, so now he's hating on the ground. Oh, that's a hole.
1: He called it a garbage bin.
0: That's what he's saying.
1: He called it a garbage
0: he's
1: bin.
0: He's clearly never been to the Witten Oval. Well, the Western Oval back in the day. We'll talk about a rubbish joint.
1: Looks like $1 million now with the Renault.
0: Yeah, it's okay. It's okay.
1: Fine facility that they've got.
0: It's a good practice match facility. Great venue for the AFLW girls.
1: Do you know what it's got? It's got the best views. Because it looks back over the city. It's actually...
0: It's a beautiful place. Footscray. No, it is. It is. That's wonderful.
1: Oh, dearie me. Hey, so that's it for, what is it, round, what are we saying? Round 11. Gee, where does the year go?
0: I'll tell you where it goes. Week after week, we have 9 games. Or not always.
1: Play the music.
0: I'm looking forward to it.
1: That's crunch time music worth.
0: Yes. I'll say this. But we do... That's what we do.
1: Saturday trackside, Cam Luke, Sammy Hyland, the NRL round 12. A-League grand final, Auckland and Sydney's tonight. Zipper will be all over that. The EPL final week, Arsenal are the champs. NBA playoffs continue. The Super Netball, the Mavs will host the Sunny Coast tonight at 7 p.m. Picks.
0: Well done, Sammy. You'll do me, Sammy.
1: Oh, that's very kind of you. Thanks to Zip, thanks to Ol, and thanks to you for listening to Off the Bench. Enjoy your Saturday.
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11: 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Stuart Waitley and Tom Morris, Simo and Kenny in place. A look back at the two other games that have been played. Kenny, you were deep into the Port Adelaide, into the Fremantle win last night. That's 10 in a row for the Dockers. Three tight quarters and then a real flex at the end. Tell us what you saw.
12: Yeah, that's exactly what happened. I mean, it was a really tight game. And St Kilda, to be fair, they played pretty well. I thought they were right in the contest and they were doing lots of things right, considering they had a number of their key personnel out as well. So they both sides had some really top-end talent out, but they both showed they've got a little bit of depth to lean into, which was really, I think, a real positive, mainly for St Kilda, probably more than for Freo, because Freo have got a really good list. But Max Hall was the highest rated player on the ground by champion. So he's had a really good game as an emerging young mid. So you look at that and you look at Filippo, they were the two highest rated players for the Saints. And then you look at the Dockers team, this young fella called Murphy Reid. I'm telling you, we've all got to sit up and take notice. I had him in my rolling all Australian team at round six, and I'm glad I did because he's going to be there at the end of the year. He is such a special talent. His vision, his ability to see the game in 360 is amazing. They're the players who make you a great side, I reckon. They're the players who can separate, you know, from good players to great players. They see the game everywhere. They've got these ability to use their hands in creative ways. And then they can also, you know, turn and stop and then kick the ball. A bit like Scott Pendlebury, who we're going to see tonight play. You know, he can do all these things as well as anyone. And they got a match winner in Bolton. I mean, clearly he's enjoying his time now, finally back at home in WA. And he's playing like the player who used to torment me. I don't know about you, Shibbo, but he used to torment me at Port Adelaide. And, you know, we were lucky more often than not he'd kick 3 goals, 15 or something. That was the only way we could hope he'd miss his opportunities. But it was a really, really good game. But Freo, they did flex at the end, Jared. I mean, and flex, did they flex? They flexed with Tracy. You know, he's just a beast the way he plays. And the role of Voss on Wilkie. You know, and I've seen some stuff this morning floating around that suggests that he might have went outside the rules a little bit at different times, Paddy, to control Wilkie. And I think Ross referenced that in his press conference. You've had to listen to his press conference. But, you know, the other role, Tracy, Voss and Amiss, they are a powerful three. But then they're surrounded by Bolton and Murphy Reid and, you know, Caleb Sarong wasn't out there. But you think of it, and then they got Dudley as well. You know, they've got so many, and Fast Freddy's out there as well. So they've just got this powerful list at the moment. The area that you think they're a little bit vulnerable, I think, when you watch Freo is, are their key backs okay, but Pierce is not there at the moment. So I'm wondering to see what that looks like when he comes back. But overall, we can't ask Freo to do too much more, Simo. I know you've spent a lot of time over in WA. It wouldn't be a great spot to be now if you were at West Coast.
13: Thank God, thank goodness. Because I can only imagine what it was like for Fremantle supporters back in 18. And if they managed to go all the way, even Melbourne might be too close to Perth. But I've admired them. I really have. I think the way they're coached, I've mentioned this a few times, they're leaders, Ken, and they were missing a few last night. Their on-field leadership and their ability to control a game and control momentum during quarters, I think it's a really difficult skill now that we're seeing teams are sort of saying, oh, I wish we could stop the quarter at 15-minute mark. And this team seems to work it out themselves on-field. And the last quarter, it just sort of started to build and build and build, and then all of a sudden, you're right, Jared, it was a flex. It really was. And their ability to hold their outside balance, you know, they just hold their lanes, and then once the game opens up a bit, the Fredericks start to come into the game. So, I mean, the question for you, Ken, can they go all the way? Like, do they need to lose a prelim before they win a grand final? Or is it, have they learned enough lessons in the past 2 or 3 years with this group? Are they ready to go?
12: Yeah, well, I mastered the losing a prelim, I suppose. I can talk about that, but sorry, not necessarily win one, sorry, but it was mastered. I don't ever buy into that as much, because if you're ready, right, you're ready. I think, you know, if I go back to Geelong Cats in 2007, that was the first time we played in a prelim in 2004, I reckon, against Brisbane. So maybe there's something in that. I don't know, because we've never got through to the grand final path, but I do believe that your list has got to have great depth in it, and they've got great depth. I mean, they've got match winners, and you've got match winners on every line, you can win a flag. That's just as simple as that for me. You've got to have match winners on every line, and if you go through their line, Pierce down back, you know, Cox down back, and then you go up to Clark at halfback, you know, you can go right through them. They've got them everywhere, and look, they're young. I mean, Tracy's 23, I think. He's only 23. He plays like he's 28. And he plays like the old, good old-fashioned Dermot Brereton. And if we go back to my day and go, he just intimidates the opposition with his attack on the ball. He's such a ferocious attack on the ball. And he's got some set of hands. I tell you, he's got a great set of hands on him.
13: Yeah, well, you know, I think they were the third youngest list in the competition last year. So just looking at the side, looked like they weren't quite ready to handle the big stage. They get to a final, they get rolled at home. But, Jared, if they finish top two and they get two home finals, it'll be a different story than Adelaide last year. And, I mean, on the flip side too, where are the Saints at?
14: Just before you leave, Freo, is if Gaz thinks you're the blanket, is Justin Longmuir the best wet blanket there is? what does 10 in a row mean? Nothing. Their mantra is one in a row. So they are an interesting study. They've sort of learnt their lessons. They pitched high previously. We've got all we need. We should be ready. And then it doesn't amount to what they wanted to. And they have very deliberately as a mantra. And even it was Isaiah Dudley who was interviewed on the field at the end. They've all picked it up. No, there are no streaks here. There's no winning. We're just trying to win one in a row, one in a row. I love it's just interesting studying the way each team goes about it when their time comes. And having had a go at one, they've gone, no, we're not doing that again.
13: Yeah, I think maybe the chairman or Simon Garlick last year's best and fairest before the season started said that we've got all our pieces now, we're ready to go, sort of no excuses sort of thing. And JL would have been sitting there going, please don't say that. So they're aligned with their messaging, and no doubt you get to your players after you have a winning streak and you're in a hot streak, you talk to them about the messaging piece, because you know, just when you think you're in front of the game, Ken, you get whacked. And, you know, they've still got a pretty good run too, looking at their draw for the rest of the year.
14: And they've got this period where they don't leave home now. The genius of having North sell the game and come over. So they've got a month where they don't leave home.
12: And I'd imagine, Simo, that's massive for the WA size. I mean, we travelled from Adelaide, but it was a much closer. I mean, the Western Australian sides who have to travel that 4-hour trip over and back, and sometimes 5.5 to 6 hours if they send you down to Launceston or up to Brisbane. So yeah. I imagine that's a big bonus for you.
13: It is, yeah. They all get charter flights now, so it's a little bit different, but you probably lose 2 weeks of sleeping in your own bed in a season, which doesn't sound like a lot, but if I said to you, you know, every second week you're flying to Perth for work, it'll wear you down eventually.
14: So I should have said that's after they travel to the Gabba next week. So they've got the Brisbane Lions, and then they have their month at home. All right, St Kilda?
13: Well, I'd be interested to see what Ken thinks of where they're at. I mean, they're growing on me, I suppose.
12: And I agree.
13: I'm still trying to work out their identity. What do they stand for? What's their number one strength? Is their ball movements increasing? They're competing for longer, but they just still haven't taken that scalp just yet this year, Ken.
12: No, they haven't, but I think that's, Sim, I think that's a little bit to do with where they're at as a team. I think, you know, there's a lot of youth in the team. The ones that I looked at last night really, and I like Philippou. I really think he's a great player, and Wilson as well. I think they're really upstanding young players who are coming through. Banfield's another player who did well last night. So they've got a few of these young blokes that are sneaking up on us, and we're not, really acknowledging them, because we've talked around, you know, Nazaia, clearly. We've talked about the recruits that they've brought in, but we haven't spent enough time. I don't think we've spent enough time and gave them enough credit for the youth that they've brought in. Even Maxwell, I know he's a mature age, 24, I think, 24-year-old, but he's come in and added something to their side. So, look, that team they took over there last night, I wouldn't have been surprised if that was a good old-fashioned belting, even though Freo had some out, because they had, quite a few of their match winners not in that team for them last night. And I think that was a really good sign. I think Ross would be pretty happy with, not happy that they lost, but happy with the way they performed for at least three quarters against probably if they're not the benchmark, they're very close to this year's team with Sydney and themselves. So on all things considered, I think St Kilda were pretty good.
13: When are we going to get Ross back, Tom?
12: Grumpy Ross.
13: He's just I think Pickers is, you know, he's ruined it for everyone, Pickers. And Ross has just decided, you know what, I'm going to flat bat a lot. And it's been a sabbatical for 2 weeks. And even last night.
14: It's been longer than 2 weeks. We're up to about 5 weeks now.
13: Yeah, okay.
14: He just won't play ball.
13: No, and there was a little bit of, there was a few prickly questions last night that just with the yes and no answers, which, you know, made me smile a little bit for the WA media. But we've lost him. We've lost him a little bit.
12: He put a little Wilkie out there for us last night. A little Wilkie.
14: He gave us a little bit on Wilkie. I think he's just lost interest in being part of the overall narrative around his chat. But last week we asked him in the media conference, how's Jack Higgins' knee, given that he was grabbing it the entire game, including before the match. And he said he had carpet burn. And Sam Edmund revealed yesterday that Higgins has gone in for surgery. And then he referenced that last night as well. So I think Ross is just... he just doesn't care. I think he's just lost complete interest in engaging
13: does,
14: the media.
13: Right? I think he's deliberately going, all right, you want the boring Ross? Well, I'll give you the boring Ross.
14: Yeah, you all whacked me, so...
13: Yep, stuff is...
14: I agree with Simo. He's deeply engaged in it.
15: In the media side of things.
14: Yeah, and will not play ball because of all that was said after the last time he played ball.
15: Well, that's a shame, because I like when Ross plays ball. I think it's good for the competition.
12: Well, maybe you need to ask him, Tom. Maybe you need to go to his press conference and ask him, Ross, is it time for you to play ball with us?
15: I might do
12: that. We need a little bit of you to make our game better.
15: I think I need to do that.
13: Injuries?
15: Yeah, well, he actually discussed the Rowan Marshall injury last night. He got a knock. They think he's okay, just to his calf or his shin. But the more concerning one for St Kilda is Dougal Howard with a calf concern. So he'll get scans over the next day or two. But there is some concern that he's strained his calf, which means he'll miss at least a couple of weeks.
12: Yeah, couldn't finish the game. So he'll definitely have done his calf. And, you know, they're probably... If you're going to lose a player, someone like Dougs, who's been a good fill-in player for them, they can probably cope a little bit, I think.
14: next episode in the arc. God complex came during the Fremantle song. This is the most egregious intrusion into a moment of victory the game has ever seen.
16: O'Driscoll from 50 metres on the siren. There's the kick. No score. 1-0 up win by 30 points. We are the Rio Darkness. Rio,
17: way to go. Get a real. Yes, they've turned the...
18: Review complete. Looking at this angle, we can see the ball does not cross the behind line.
17: Wow.
18: Decision on the score.
17: So I've had to kill the music. What a disaster.
14: What an anti-climax.
17: What a PR disaster by the umpires. Play the bloody song.
14: Oh, just put it on the board already. Just flash it on the board. We don't need to hear you, mates. We don't need to. Don't trample the song.
12: Doesn't the arc fascinate us, doesn't it? And it sends us to all sorts of spots. And now they're interfering with the celebration of the end of victory. As you said, I think we could have just adjusted it.
14: We don't want to hear you, mates. We don't want to. Just put it on the board.
12: Is there a name for the man at the arc yet? Have you
14: That was a different guy last night.
15: You got their voices down pat, do you, Jerry?
14: Yeah, I know who they are.
15: Do you really?
14: Don't think we've...
13: I know how they actually scout for the ARC guy, because you've got to know your science and your data and your analytics and the rules and be attention to detail, but you've got to have a footy brain as well.
15: Yeah, my ARC guy that I spoke to a couple of years ago that was giving me all the information got sacked, so I've got no one on the inside anymore, unfortunately. So
12: you got him out.
13: Your scaly mates. No, I'm not surprised.
15: You're one of my mates, Simo, as far as I know.
13: Okay.
14: Thursday night. Hawks back on the winners list. Crows just look a bit plain. You had a bit of time to absorb it, Simo. We did it together. How have you come away from Thursday night's game?
13: I really like the honesty of Adelaide, and I really don't like the honesty of Adelaide, because I just think I just don't know the depth of what they do from a style point of view, Jared. It's just an honest, dour back six. You know, they've got the top-end talent that can win you, and we've seen it happen, win you games. And Ken would know more about the depth of Adelaide and what's happened from last year to this year. But I just look at them, and there's not a lot of pizzazz outside of the talent. They didn't score a goal from the back half on the weekend, and that wasn't really that type of game, Ken, but they don't. They don't know how to handball forward. They're a handball backside. So if you work them out around the contest and clearance and pressure... then you got them. That seems to be the perception at the moment. Is that a little bit too raw, Ken, or are they deeper than that?
12: No, I've seen a lot of Adelaide this year because I've done quite a bit of their games, and I just don't think they're at the level they were last year with their top-end players, perhaps. And that's, you know, they've had a fair bit of disruption with injury and everything else, but every team we've talked about almost this morning have had some sort of injury disruption, but when you're at the top, it makes it a bit harder. I mean, their challenge is... They seem to be still wanting to play a little bit more of a passive game than a more dynamic game. And I think that's the challenge. Because when I seen them play the week before, they kicked 10 goals to zip in a quarter. And that's the Crows we want to see. But we don't often get to see them play. Like there seems to be a handbrake on them. I've got to say that. There feels like there's a handbrake on the Crows and about how you're allowed to play and the way you should be playing. And, you know, Rankin goes down with another injury, and he looks like an exciting... But I kept hearing at the start, well, Rankin and Rochelle can't play on ball together because they won't do the defensive stuff. Well, teach them to do the defensive stuff at some point, but get your creative players being creative, and I think that's what you need for the Crows. They just don't have that. And, you know, Wayne Miller is playing outstanding football down back.
13: He's on his own.
12: But he's on his own. You know, even, you know, the blokes who are down there... But Jordan Dawson, I mean... Gee, that bloke just is amazing with the way he carries that football team. But, you know, there's what did you call him? The good Adelaide and you're not so good? Or I can't remember what you just said. There was parts you love and parts you don't like. And...
13: Well, it's a very predictable scout if you're playing Adelaide. You beat them at the contest and pressure, you're gonna be a long way towards winning. And that's with most sides, but they don't have a plan B.
12: No, Nixie said after the game, he said that you know, we were happy with half the game. And that's the greatest example I can give you of Adelaide. They're a half a game team. They play halves, they play quarters, they play, you know, and a lot of teams would be pretty happy if they could get into a game against Hawthorn and be thereabouts. But reality is, Adelaide finished on top of the ladder last year. They need to be better than just playing half-game football. They need to play a full-game football. And Riley Thilthorpe, if there's not something wrong with him, I've not seen it before. I mean, he's not being, and then he's been thrown on ball at different times to play as a ruck rover. I mean, goodness, yeah. you didn't pick Tex because you had Riley back in the team. Well, leave him in the forward and get him to impact as a key forward. If he can't impact as a key forward, well, maybe he shouldn't be getting picked if his back is causing him so many problems. And that's all. I don't know any answers to that because I don't know the absolute ins at the footy club. But I don't feel like, I think actually, you know what? I think they're playing exactly the way they are. They're about an eighth to tenth team. That's what I think about them. I don't think they're any better than that. So, and it's up to them to prove to us that they actually are better than that. Not for me to tell them if they are or they're not, but that's just what I'm seeing.
13: Yep. Well, they've got the bye coming up, I think, Tom. The first of 5 weeks of byes, which, you know, we've just come out of. Times. So we had the first five rounds, we had byes in them, and then the next 5 weeks, we're going to have byes in them. And it's actually really good for footy clubs now to get to work on some things, and they might work on, you know, their offense as much as their defense. And, yeah, these byes that are coming up, they're going to be good for the clubs, I must admit, but I'm not quite sure you spread it over 5 weeks.
15: So we get, Tom's got a lot of detail on this front. Just before you head to TV, Simo, give us your assessment of Hawthorn.
13: Oh, geez, I think Mitch has fired a few bullets this year. I think he got the bazooka out on the weekend, and it was about field position. So this one wasn't, I don't think any of his frustrations is about individuals. I think it's the collective, whether it's work rate, intensity, and on the weekend it was field position in wet weather. So don't muck around with the ball would have been the message before the game, and I think that's what he was seeing the first quarter and a half. They were trying to play this pretty dry weather football, and when they got their hands dirty, they looked as good as anyone. I think their coaching during the week with positions was as good as the coaching on the day. So I think he's had a challenging couple of weeks in the box, and he had a really good night and a good week in the box this week.
15: Kenny?
12: Yeah, no, I think they did everything that they would have wanted to do, the Hawks, with after Sam's little blow-up, but it was clear. There was territory. I mean, the fans who are out there, we just talked about handball game and the bits and pieces and what you need to do, and, you know, their challenge was the conditions didn't really allow them to kick and catch too much and go sideways. Just get it in, you know, and Hardwick was a good move and a great move because we've seen him do it before, and they were trying to play, I think, their system that they've had for most of the year with Gunston in there. And then they said to Hardwick, you go back and play as Jack Gunston and you be the disconnector and you be the one-on-one matchup that we want to go to because he's such a good player. I mean, he is really underrated player. And Sam said that himself after the game. You know, he's such a great player. He's probably saved four goals every week. Well, this week he actually kicked four goals. So, you know, they're one of the teams who are getting it done when they need to, and I think they're bit the opposite to the Crows. They've been able to win enough when they need to win enough and hold themselves in a good position, and they've got plenty of upside still to come, the Hawks, with Will Day. Did he play? Was it last night he played? Or
15: yeah, he played VFL last night, Kenny. 65% game time. Sorry, 65 minutes he played, so about 50% game time, 16 disposals. He's a good chance to play AFL next week. It depends how he gets through the next few days, but they're really keen to get back in, and he did everything he could last night.
12: When's their bye?
15: The Hawks' bye.
12: I haven't got it in front of me, and I've asked you a rude question, probably with put you on notice, but I just feel like
15: round 14, their
12: bye will play a little bit. So if I can get, you know, maybe the bye, if I can get a couple of games into him before the bye, at limit with 23 now, with the extra man on the bench, they can probably manage that a bit better. I reckon I'd go one more week of caution. I think, you know, he's had such an interruption. You know, they're in a pretty good spot. They're not needing him to be absolutely out there right now. They just need him to be out there at the end of the year for a long run of games.
15: One thing they've been able to do for him is because his foot is okay. He's been able to run a lot. So he's got good conditioning in his legs.
12: Yeah, he will have.
15: Which he didn't have in the back half of last year. It's just about whether...
12: Have you ever heard people tell you, Tommy, that nothing prepares you like round one?
15: People have said that to me. I wouldn't know myself, but I have heard it, Kenny.
12: Yeah, it's a fascinating thing because the amount of running and training you can do versus actually playing. So giving him I'd give him a few more minutes at VFL level where he can choose, but he will still get shocked when he comes back into his first game. So whenever that is, I mean, we're not going to interfere with Hawthorn's management of a player who's so valuable. So I'll just look forward to watching him play. I think he's a star.
19: What's happened with Isaac Rankin?
15: So it's a confirmed moderate grade calf for Isaac Rankin. So that's at least 3 weeks, more likely four, maybe a little bit more as well, which is just a rotten blow. I was sitting on the boundary for the Richmond-Adelaide game, and I just couldn't help but notice that Isaac Rankin was cramping early in the third quarter. Kenny, he's playing a lot more midfield time, so presumably his workloads have changed. So that's Rankin, and then Kalachi with his thumb, he's had scans on that, and that's come back all clear, so he'll be assessed during the week. But the Rankin change of role, what impact has that had, do you think, on this soft tissue concern?
12: Oh, well, without actually knowing Isaac's makeup, you don't really know. He's been playing there for a few weeks. Look, he hasn't missed much footy since the start of the year, when he missed the start of the season with a hamstring injury. That was not a calf. I think it was a hamstring injury. So he's missed, but he has played enough footy to be in pretty good shape. And, I know their conditioning team would have him in elite shape, but there is a difference, I suppose, between the continuous running and with the explosive running that Isaac's capable of. Maybe that's, he's put on show. The week before, we've seen a couple of edits where he really burst to get after opposition, and maybe he struggles a little bit with that, but I think it's up to him to, and for there to get his conditioning at a level where he can absolutely manage the things that he needs to do, because he's got to play in the midfield. If he doesn't play in the midfield for that team, they're too vanilla in that position, and they have to be better than that. And Isaac is not that. He's the rainbow. He's got all the colours. He's got everything you want, and you want to see him play. And so is Rochelle in some ways. You can share that, a little bit of both. You can understand why they want one in the forward line and why they don't. But they've got enough match winners in the forward line, really. If you think about Fremantle, we just talked around, they've got enough match winners with their big players if they get them going.
15: And Phil Thorpe's got himself suspended. A gut punch that Greg Swan put on the agenda at the start of the week, start of the year, and he hit Lloyd Meek, and he's picked himself up a week. So you'd imagine if he misses, then Tex Walker gets through the sand for this weekend. That's just a straight swap.
12: You know where he belongs, don't you?
15: Dummy bag.
12: Yep, straight in it. I can't believe they'd still do that. I mean, I'm sure it would have frustrated me if I was coaching, but to watch that, I go, how can you do that today? What do you get out of that? Well, I mean, you're not hurting the bloke. You're just frustrating your teammates, and you're letting your teammates down, Riley, and stop doing it, and everyone else in the comp stop doing it, because we want to watch you play, not watch you sit on the sidelines with us.
14: The game has to sharpen up its protocols around the head assessments.
15: Yes.
14: Is the Nick Watson case is the gold standard, is straight off the ground. So the behind the goals vision where the medico runs within a few metres of him and then immediately turns away, that passes no muster. I can't believe how slow we are to this. Yeah. Straight off and then straight back on. So you're fine. And if you need to go through the 20 minutes, so be it. But straight off.
15: So as the regulations and the legislation are at the moment, Hawthorn did everything by the book. The Hawthorn doctor went out, did a quick chat to him, which they call a quick test.
14: I've watched that vision.
15: And then brought him back, and then brought him off.
14: That passes no muster.
12: No.
14: It does not marry up with the vision.
15: But under the rules they are, the Hawthorn doctors are permitted to come out and talk to him, go back off, see the vision, then go and get him again.
12: The rules are wrong, Tom.
15: Yeah, that's right. So we're making the point they need to be tightened.
14: Yeah.
12: Yes.
14: So how long was it?
15: 3:45.
14: Yeah. It should have been off within 45 seconds.
15: Yeah.
14: And he would have been back on before the 3:45 mark, potentially. And at Durham last night, doctor goes out and then he runs to the play. He was sick last night and then took himself off, straight off. But I can't believe how slow we are on this.
15: So do doctors need to be told that you need to bring the player off if you have any doubt whatsoever?
14: So as soon as you confirm the head hit, straight off.
15: Yeah.
14: And then straight back on. Shouldn't cost you a rotation. This sits with, I don't understand why the AFL didn't do it when they had the pass through this last time after the Jeremy Cameron, and there are a couple of others at the same time. Straight off, quick assessment. There are no on-ground HIA assessments. You do them all on the boundary.
15: Yeah.
14: And then the player knows it's not a choice. Nick, it's not a choice whether you come off or not.
12: Yeah.
14: Quickly. And the quicker you come off, the quicker you'll be back on. That's the motivation to do it.
15: So when they come to the bench, then they make a determination whether it's a 15-minute thing or whether it's just a one-minute checkup.
14: Yeah.
15: Yeah.
14: But the two we've seen of the medical staff, if that meets the regulations, as you say, then the regulations are wrong.
15: Yep.
12: It's simply wrong. It's as simple as that. We don't have to complicate it any more than that, because the NRL, they just send you off. Off you come. HIA, go into the dressing room, get it done, and we'll send you back out as soon as you're ready. And the level of HIA can be different. I mean, we've got all this trouble in our game with concussion and what it's going to do in the future. Well, let's just fix it right now. I just don't, I'm, probably a bit too much common sense needs to be applied here. It's just like, I've hit my head, go and get checked. It's not that hard, I don't think.
14: No, it
12: seems to, that thing we called the arc, you could use it positively if you used it in that case and said, that's a head knock, he has to come off.
15: Well, they do that. The arc can do that. In this case, the Hawthorn doctor
12: got frightened. I reckon they got frightened because of what happened. Was it with Brad Scott with Essendon?
14: Yeah, and that was misused because he had been off.
15: Yeah.
14: That's the whole problem is if you misuse it, the player had already been off. It was Tom Edwards.
15: It was.
14: And then was dragged off again. No, that's not it. It's when the player hasn't come off. This is so easy to fix. I just don't understand why we're not doing it.
15: Yeah. Yeah.
14: And then it's the, Nick, your responsibility here is to run to the bench. Sam, your responsibility here is to run to the bench. And then it's like you say to your 8-year-old, the sooner you come in and do the dishes, the sooner you'll be back outside.
15: But
14: you just have to do it straight away.
15: Yeah. And it should start next week. Like Laura Kane, this is Laura Kane's parameters.
14: Because we're 18 months overdue on this. This is not like it's suddenly reared its head. That should have been the change after the Jeremy Cameron one. It's not your choice, Jez. Off. And then it just becomes commonplace.
15: And the only way the ARC intervenes is if the player gets sent on back on by the club and the ARC sees more vision or essentially overrules the club doctor, which can happen.
14: Yeah.
12: Which they said they won't do, didn't they?
15: No, they are doing it. The bottom line is they can overrule. The ARC doctor gets the final call if the ARC doctor wants the final call.
14: Yeah. But once you've been off, I think you've fulfilled your obligations and the medical assessments have been made. But if you haven't come off, I think we've overcomplicated it. And we seem to have targeted the wrong part of it. We have two rolled gold examples in consecutive nights. Just come to the bench.
15: Yep.
14: And we'll sort it out from there. This is Crunch Time for Round 11. We look ahead to the Pendlebury milestone and the issues of the week next.
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11: Saturday of round 11 comes into sight on the Bunnings build up on crunch time. Bunnings trade, get tax time sorted with big deals. Continue, on we go. So, the Pendlebury game today. Hopefully 90-odd thousand?
15: Yeah, so I've spoken to the MCC this morning. They're expecting a minimum 93,000. What a great occasion it will be at the MCG when he runs out for this record-breaking game, which has been long awaited, and we used in the pre-game last night the term circus, but I think once the game starts and the pageantry starts before the match, we'll all be able to celebrate what is potentially a once-in-a-generation feat. It might even be once-in-a-lifetime feat, and he's showing no signs of slowing down either. So hopefully it's a great event. There'll be lots of merchandise and memorabilia and other things on the outskirts. Xander Maguire reported last night that he'd be wearing a special commemorative ring to the game. There's only going to be two of these rings created. Think of them like big NBA rings. And the second ring, the proceeds of that will go entirely to charity as well. So there's a bit of bling involved as well, Jared, which is very much up Pendle's alley, given he loves American sports.
14: The one match-worn Guernsey that will go to public auction is already at $80,000.
15: Yeah, that's six figures plus. Well, that'll be huge.
14: It will.
15: Yeah.
14: The player himself, Kenny, and we've had a bit of time to contemplate what his place in the history of the game is, and it's, well, there are some... the world legends of the game, by definition, have held this record, and Pendlebury's putting himself in that company.
12: Yeah, he's amazing. He's a legend of our game. There's no doubt about that. I also said during the week on Sports Day, there's 16 players who weren't born when he debuted that are playing football today.
15: It's amazing, isn't it? Murphy Reed's 16, one of them.
12: They weren't born. Mm. Like some of the stuff, and I did the Nick Dacos comparison, 104 games at 23 years of age. You know, you go, well, 15 more years at 23 games a year will get him to 462, which might not be enough. Might not be enough to stop Scott. I mean, Scott's going to get, do you think, if he plays on next year, which I don't know, it seems like he might.
15: He's open to it at the moment.
12: Yeah, which means he's going to probably play on. 460 looks like the starting point, I think, for the new record, which Boomer would be saying he probably would have set it at that high. But I love watching him play for a start, and he's one of those players when you're not playing against him, you actually love watching him play. When you play against him, it's obviously a bit more challenging, and he's one of those good guys in the game. He's just a role model for the game, and he deserves everything he gets today. And I have said I still feel like it could have been an afternoon for just Scott, where he's got free air, but that's not done. We're still going to get to see it, but I would have loved to have seen everyone get a chance to watch.
15: One of the things they'd considered was having Geelong versus Sydney start at 4:45, which would allow people to watch the start of the Pendlebury game, but they didn't do that, which means there'll be an overlap and you'll have a choice between Sydney, Geelong and Collingwood West Coast.
14: When you coached against him, Kenny, is one of the peculiarities is in most of the teams he's played in, he wasn't the best player, not the single best player. So I was curious is how did he fit into the opposition scouting? And did you get to the end and go, oh, bloody Pendlebury, he was the one.
12: Yeah, he gets you. Well, that's what happened. And that's why he's been so, you know, such a challenge at different times, because it's been Nick, you know, it's been Jordan DeGoey perhaps before Nick at some point. Then it's been, Dane Swan. And even back before that, it might have been Nathan Buckley, right that far back. He always had, well, we assume, a better player for the coaches to put their attention into. But the record would suggest he is the best. And we've seen it only on Anzac Day. I mean, just take him out. Like, if I did say through the week, I'd put Harley Reid on him this tonight, and I'd just say, Harley, go and play on Scott, because we know the ball's coming his way. It's absolutely coming his way. Every player for Collingwood today is going to try and give the ball to Scott Pendlebury at some point during the day. And if that happens, you know, 80 times for the game, well, Harley, you're going to be in 80 contests with him, and you're going to probably win more than your share, I would imagine. But, he didn't get frustrated by his excellence, I don't think, Jared, but you got mesmerised by his time and space, and that's what got you as an opposition coach. Well, how does he?

0: history of the game, the most uncontested possessions as well. His winning percentage is better than most clubs since he debuted. So Geelong, Hawthorn and Sydney are the top three, and then Pendlebury's number four at 60%. He's had the third most clearances, the second most contested possessions, and the fourth most inside 50s, and the fourth most finals. So you get much of that through longevity, but also just sheer talent as well, and consistency and durability and everything in between.
1: Yeah, it takes a level of excellence to rack that up no matter how long you've played. I do think that the trick to today, Kenny, is not to feed the occasion until the game is won, I reckon, is because Collingwood are poor around the ball and West Coast are good around the ball. And this is the way you could get yourself, if you don't dial into the game first, this is where they could get themselves into a spot of bother.
2: Which is what Fly basically used that when he talked about what Scott said, let's play the game, not the occasion, pretty much. But I guarantee you, have you heard about this for the first time this week, this game? Like, how do you think the Collingwood players have thought about this for the last 10 weeks? They haven't just thought about it on Friday or on Thursday or Monday of this week. They've been thinking about this for a long period of time, and they want to play their part in it. So the challenge will be for them to concentrate. Scott will ask them to do that, but I think there'll be moments where they perhaps go outside what they want. West Coast, are they capable of causing the upset? Probably not, but, you know, you wouldn't want to give them too many opportunities to have a look at it. And, you know, that will be Collingwood's challenge. It is a day where we do celebrate, and we need to celebrate, but we ultimately need to celebrate victory.
1: Yeah.
2: That's what we ultimately need to do, is to celebrate victory, because Scott's day will be so much bigger and better if victory is assured.
1: Yeah. Spread our wings a little bit. What did you think of the Tassie list rules, Ken? And the under the mantra to be competitive right from the start.
2: Yeah, well, they're interesting rules, because I've seen and worked in the Gold Coast rules. I've seen the GWS rules. These appear to be, again, another step forward and another opportunity for the incoming club. So I think it gives them that opportunity. But rules look great on paper, Jared. The challenge is to turn them into people, and to turn them into, talent and skillful people who can come in and play the role. So, you know, there's a spread of draft picks, there's a selling of draft picks, there's an 18 uncontracted players, one from each club that you can get. You've still got to get them, and you've still got to encourage them to come there and play. There's a lot of things you can tell them that's going to make them want to come there and play, but the reality is they've got to actually decide they want to go to a startup club, having had the opportunity just in the most recent history to look back and see what that success looks like for those early days. This is to make them more. And I heard Phil, I was out for a stroll, I heard Phil on your radio, and I thought he was a great explanation of a lot of things that he has seen and done as well. And I thought it was really important that we understand and listen to the people who have lived and been through these scenarios. And it's no guarantee, but it does give you a great opportunity. That's what it just presents an opportunity. What you can do with that opportunity is very, very important to Tassie.
0: And the AFL looked at what happened with Gold Coast, and they looked at what happened with the Giants, and they tried to create a hybrid model where it would still benefit the club long term, but they'd be more competitive in the short term. And that's been a process for the best part of a couple of years.
1: It does oblige them in their first list to have the spread.
0: Yeah.
1: After 2 years, they really should have the spread of teenagers through to players in their 30s. They should have A, B and C graders. I thought, you're right, Ken, what does it end up looking like? But as a set of rules, I think they've done a really good job.
2: Yeah, the rules are fine. The rules are amazing for Tasmania. They are an absolute opportunity to make this, as you said, a really positive start. And with that and the stadium and everything else that's going on in Tasmania and now owning the state, and Hawthorn, unfortunately, well, they're leaving the state, which is also right, I think, in my view. But they've now got to turn it into the faces have got to go on the footy cards. You know, who are these players that we've got? And we've got to be, these kids have got to go down the footy shop and go down and buy their pack of cards and find this Tasmanian player. You know, it's just Bo McCreary as an example. He's got to be on a card because his name's been mentioned. Now, whether that does or doesn't happen, I don't know. But we've got to see these mature age players on some of the footy cards, not just all the, and I can think back to Tom Lynch and Jager O'Meara and, you know, the young boys who were playing football at the Gold Coast. And I'm sure we can all think back to Toby Green starting up at GWS. There's so many young talent players coming through. And they got this group of 17-year-olds too that people, we tend to talk about the draft ones, but the 17-year-olds will be just as important. That's why clubs talk about, well, this is the last draft you're going to get have the unaffected Tasmanian part play in it, because the 17-year-olds next year, half of them are going to be the best.

0: 10 in the next year's draft, which are not going to be there now.
1: Yeah, it was thought with the Giants and Gold Coast, particularly the Giants, that you could have a big block of young, talented kids and it would serve your club well for the next decade. What they didn't realise at the time, and they do now, is if you have 10 to 15 top 20 picks across 2 years, then half of them are going to want to leave after two or three
0: years. Because they're not playing.
1: Because they're not playing and there's bigger money elsewhere. So it's actually in the club's best interest to not have as many top-end picks. Just have a few and then litter your list with other players from other clubs. It actually makes better sense.
2: Yep. Yep.
0: The other thing that the Giants have done well, though, Tom and Jared, is that they've been able to, for want of a better word, but they've been able to trade or sell the excess and bring in and spread them through as they've come through the next lot that they've been brought through. So they've artificially...
1: It's been a cycle, though, hasn't it?
0: Yeah, it has. I'm thinking back to Treloar and those type of players who left the Giants. They managed to get the next one in, and how they get Finn Callahan and those sort of people keep coming through. So there's a little bit of that. But having some available to trade is not a bad thing, I don't think.
1: Yeah, some you must trade as well.
0: Yeah, because you're going to have different choices at different years. That will be the challenge. Who knows when the next Zach Butters comes out of contract or the next pre-contract player comes out and says, well, even a Zach Merritt as an example, who decides at the end he's not going to go to Tassie because he wants to win. But there's going to be those opportunities that keep popping up that we can't predict today. So you've got to have ammunition to be able to get them.
2: Let me clear our last commitment before you dot in the last of the news items. Tom Morris with us on Crunch Time.
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19: I want to keep talking about Tasmania just for a moment. Excuse me. Melbourne play against Hawthorn in Launceston in round 17. And the game the other night was difficult to watch on the TV. I can imagine it wouldn't have been great being there with, what, 7,000 or 8,000 people at the stadium because it's being redeveloped. Melbourne, being the away team, would love to play this at the MCG. A, because they're more likely to win there, and B, because they're more likely to get, 65,000-70,000 people, half of which are Melbourne supporters, watching. But Hawthorn has no appetite whatsoever to move this game. And to be honest, nor should they. They are good down in Launceston. They'll cop the smaller crowd. They've got a deal down there. So that round 17 match, Hawthorn versus Melbourne, despite some private wishes by the Demons, looks like it's staying in Launceston. And the precedent was set if they wanted to move it last year when the Bulldogs were playing in Ballarat against Adelaide and they moved it to Marvel Stadium, Kenny, because of the smaller crowd. But I don't think Hawthorn's got that appetite.
0: Yeah. We happened to play the game before that they made the decision to move. So we were there, and it was an absolute, from a footy point of view, the game was actually okay, but it was windy and everything else at Ballarat, but, the stand was just no good, having no one on the outer side of the ground. So, and I 100% agree with Hawthorn's decision to stay in Launceston. They're 11 in a row, aren't they?
19: 12.
0: 11 in a row, and they're going to play a fellow top four contender. And they want you to bring it back to the MCG to give them a better chance. Yeah, no, I think I'll do that. Great decision. We've seen Grumpy Sam, haven't we, in the last few weeks?
19: Yes, we have.
0: Well, you'll see a really peed off Sam if you were to try and get that through, I'd imagine. So,
19: Carlton, so they are in the works or in the process of putting together a panel to select the next coach. So it will include the president, the footy boss, and the CEO, and then one or two other external figures. They've had Ange Postecoglou in the past. We saw Melbourne had Frank Panisi and Joe Watson last year. I don't think that's too far away, that panel, from being put together, which will be interesting to see how they do that, given the timeline on it, and they've got 12 or 13 weeks remaining in the season. I had another news item for you. Oh, Sydney Swans. Yeah, Andrew Pridham. So he spoke to the commission, 9 days ago, along with Matthew Pavlich and along with some AFL executive as well. And in that discussion, they spoke about football in Sydney, which has been a passion project for Jared Healy in particular, but also has noteworthy newsworthiness, I guess, across the country. And Andrew Pridham in that meeting indicated that the Giants should just refocus entirely on Canberra and the Riverina area. Now, this was interpreted by two people in the room who spoke to me as the Giants should move to Canberra and the Riverina. Andrew Pridham denies that's what he meant, but nevertheless, that's how it was interpreted. And it's fair to say there's no love lost still between the Giants and the Swans over that region. The Swans privately see the Giants as annoying and a bit of a waste of space, and the fact that they're getting in on their turf and not necessarily pulling their weight. The Giants see the Swans as aloof and not accepting of the fact that they're an important part of the Sydney ecosystem. So that's been the discussion for a while, and it's continued at the commission meeting last week.
2: Yeah, it was a provocative thing to put forward in the way that you framed it.
19: Yeah, that's right, yeah. And that was exactly how it was interpreted by two people in the room. And hard to argue with those people that I spoke to. Waverley Park continues to bubble along. So if the AFL thought that Melbourne wasn't going to Caulfield, then they would just hand Waverley Park to Richmond today. But they believe that the discussions are still moving for Melbourne at Caulfield, that there's still a chance that that could happen. So they're just leaving the door ajar at the moment. But there is a deadline for June 30. And as soon as they feel like it's stalled completely, then they'll give Waverley Park to Richmond for 9 months. And then Melbourne will have to work out what they're going to do, whether they just wait till the end of that 9 month period or they go find somewhere else.
2: Kenny, the biggest match of the day is Geelong and Sydney for two of the heavyweights to get measures on. What are you thinking happens down the highway?
0: Yeah, well, you'd think, I mean, Geelong's track record down there is obviously first class. Sydney have got a game that could challenge Geelong, there's no doubt. Geelong have been really, really good for the last 2 or 3 weeks, and, you know, it sets up a great game, because I'm not sure Sydney have been absolutely flying in the last couple. So if Sydney go down there and knock the Cats off, they'll nearly be clear favourites, you know, with Brisbane still holding on to the title maybe, but Sydney will be probably clear favourites if they can get the job done. Handball game versus the coaching genius of everyone talked about with Chris Scott and what he's going to do to Sydney to take the handball game. I said through the week, we had a pool analogy for the Geelong game, you know, and for the Swans game was to take the middle lanes off the pool off the Swans. If you're in the Olympics, that you don't let them have 3, 4, 5, and 6, the fastest lanes in the pool. Take that away from them. Make them swim from outside where Kieran Perkins won from and get the job done out there. So
2: I love it.
0: That's their challenge for the Cats. Get the Swans out in the wide lanes.
19: Like 96, Atlanta. It's good stuff, isn't it?
2: It's a ripper of a game.
0: Yeah.
2: And the starting off point we're about to head next is North Melbourne and Gold Coast. So you flagged this a week ago, Kenny, and it's become a real flavour, is to look at the Suns' record post-Darwin, and that is why they're not quite as keen to stay in Darwin as everyone would suggest when they've won 10 in a row. So it gotta get today's result.
0: Yeah, and North Melbourne equally as much have to get today's result. So that's why I think it's a fascinating game. It's equally as important game for both those two teams. So North Melbourne, we'll give them last week and say the emerging teams do have the ability to have a bad game. But they get the Suns at the right time at Marvel in Melbourne. They've got to travel again. They have to get the job done. But the Suns, if we're going to be seriously top four, you've got to go there and beat Kangaroos.
2: Yeah, it's interesting to hear Clarko say I could have dropped all 23 of them.
0: Yeah.
2: So I liked it from Clarko. That put them on notice. We'll see what sort of response we get.
19: And we're still waiting for a signature from Ben King. No one really understands why. He hasn't re-signed yet. While Jed Walter has a look around and Collingwood and Essendon are among the clubs interested in him, which is part of that key forward pyramid we spoke about a couple of weeks ago, Jared.
2: All right. What a great Saturday of footy lies in store. I'll be with you at the MCG for the Pendlebury record breaker in a few hours' time. Kenny, thank you.
0: Thanks, boys. Been a great morning.
2: Tom, good crunching.
19: Thanks, Jared. Thanks, Ken.
2: Enjoy your Saturday of footy.
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27: Good evening. Oh, good evening. Good afternoon, I should say. And well, it could be evening by the time we get through this afternoon. But welcome to Hampton League Live on your Saturday afternoon. A little bit of a later start, but it is Interleague weekend. Under 23, Clinton Bolsh Cup. Great time. This is the fourth time that we are running this competition. It's a Hampton Football Netball League take on the Ballarat Football Netball League. They have beaten us three times. We've had two games at Mars. One game here. This will be the second game here at Reed Oval in this four-year concept, which is brilliant. It is going to be live-streamed on Streamer. We've already had a girls' football game played a little bit earlier, and now we have got the under-17 game happening, which has been coached by Betty Walsh downstairs, and looking forward to today's contest, to be honest. And the Hampton League side, even though we lost Archie Stevens and Miles McCluggage.
28: Hugh would have been handy.
27: Hugh would have been real handy, but Miles McCluggage late on Thursday. The side, as I welcome our panellists, Scotty Carter, Alan Blackburn and Philip Possum Kelly, has come up all right, hasn't it, Tilt?
29: Afternoon, Stewie. Good afternoon, listeners. I think it's a good side, Stewie. What struck me was that forward line, Connor Byrne, Charlie McKinnon, Hamish Cook. There's a bit of X factor amongst those three players. So, you know, that's a good side. Tom Bolsh and Peterson together in the back line, I think it's a really good side. It's hard to judge because I obviously know nothing about Ballarat, so I haven't seen them play before, obviously. But I think that's a pretty good side on paper, the Hampton League under 23 side for sure. So I'm positive they'll give a really good account of themselves here today.
27: Yeah, I'm a bit the same. Alan Blackburn, happy 70th birthday,
30: thanks,
27: Blackie, no too,
30: you.
27: For a week and a half ago.
30: Thank
27: mate.
30: You.
27: How'd you put it in, big fella?
30: Yeah, really good. Laura had a birthday early in the month, so we went out for dinner. She came home a few weeks ago, and then me, Trish and I went out, had a romantic dinner on a Thursday night, Matthew.
27: Where was the romantic dinner at?
30: At the Lady Bay.
27: Hey, it's a nice feed down there, isn't it?
30: Beautiful.
29: Yeah, it's nice.
30: Yeah, no, it was good. And looking forward to today's game. As you said, we're 3-0. We're And looking at that side, it's a really good side. I like the back line Hudson Owen, he done a great job. He's named on the wing, but I think he'll play back. Archie Taylor will probably play through the midfield. So looking at that back line, Bolsh, Mac Peterson, Cade Lovell, Riley Holloway, I watched him last week. He was really good last week against Cobden.
0: Good play.
30: So looking forward to it, Poss.
9: Should be great. Blackie, good afternoon, Matthew. Good afternoon, everybody. You caught me unawares there. Blackie, you mentioned the girls, Stewie. A one-point victory to the Hampden League girls. So 4-1-25 beat the Ballarat under-18s 3-6-24. So off to a good start for the Bottle Greens. But, yeah, looking forward to this. There's a couple of changes to the Ballarat team at present. That, you know, who knows, there might be more. So Josh Huxtable, Dom Penny and Rory Gunter, who were named in the original lineup, out for Zane Lubeek from East Point, Oscar Stone from North Ballarat, and Sam Battistella, not Battistello, Battistella from Ballarat. I checked that spelling, it's correct. So into that side. So as far as I know, we haven't got any changes to the Hampden League team. But yeah, it's as you said, Tildy, it's an unknown, so we'll have to see how it all pans out early on, but looking forward to it.
10: No, it's going to be a sensational afternoon, that is for sure. Now, listen, we're going to go to the phone straight away because I don't want to hold this bloke up, but he's got to get to his young fellas football game at 1:20. And, well, he started this under-23 comp, of course, as the coach. He never, ever forgets where he comes from. He's been through a health battle the last couple of months too. An amazing story. We spoke about it the last couple of weeks. Just a great little interview. Sit-down interview with Gary Lyon last week, which I thought was magnificent. It's good to see he's on the mend. He is one of the real good guys in football, that is for sure. And his name's Jonathan Brown. He's been kind enough to join us. Brownie, how are you, big fella?
11: G'day, boys. How are you? What another great day. Great to see the interleague still going.
10: Hey, Brandon, it is awesome, mate, and it's something that you've been really passionate about. And, you know, you put your hand up straight away when the league come to you and said, this is the concept, and you just want to get involved because it's all about giving these under-23 kids an opportunity at this level, isn't it?
11: Yeah, it is. It's great. And, look, we had a great run there with the interleague when it was open, before COVID. Obviously, that cleaned a few things up, but not least of all our momentum, the Hampden League, I think we're about to end up the number one league in the state the way we were travelling, Stewie, but of course after COVID we put it back to an under-23s, and it does get to showcase the best youngsters in our region, which obviously it's been a pretty fertile football ground for a lot of years, hasn't it, the Hampden League. So good to see the next generation coming through.
29: Yeah, Brandon, you just mentioned, mate, your time coaching the Hampden League side. You must have some great memories, mate, because I can remember you beat the Bendigo Footy League at the Reed Oval. You won a game down in Melbourne, and then you beat Ballarat at Maher Stadium, mate. You had some really good run there for 3 years.
11: Yes, we did. Yeah, absolutely. Yeah, we had. I think there might have been another one there. Was there as well? Whatever it was. Yeah, we had, it was good. You know what? And great people involved too. You know, obviously Adam Dowley, who's, you know, probably the greatest head league coach there's been. You know, his involvement was integral. Lee McCluskey, another premiership coach back in the days. The Sinnott boys involved. Holty from Portland. So we had a good spread all around. And then recent years, obviously, Vards has come in and done a fantastic job, and as the baton's been handed over. So, I had great times, no doubt about it. Absolutely loved it, and we had really good success. I think one year we even stayed at the Crown Casino, and we had the biggest buffet. The big fella was going around just saying, slow down on the buffet, boys. We're going to be a bit overweight tomorrow. We're not going to be able to feel a decent side. we were a bit slow around the batteries that day out there.
10: How good was that, though? And I remember, look, Brandon, you trained at Dark Collingwood, just opposite the MCG. Oh, you took the boys in for a video session. That was like just an experience next level, wasn't it?
11: Yeah, it was. We trained at, I think it might have been Holden.
10: Gosh's Paddock.
11: Gosh's Paddock, wherever it was. And we're in the Collingwood theatre room, the big theatre room there, and we got up and had a chat to the boys. So, no, it was great to see. We absolutely loved it. And then I had a connection at Crown Casino. So instead of saying at the Best Western or the Formula One Hotel, we just sent it through the Hampden League administration. You don't mind just paying this bill at the Crown Casino. Lucky we got looked after. It was fantastic. And obviously we had good success. And it's a little bit harder probably now. You know, we certainly are challenged by Ballarat because we probably don't have as big a pool to pick from, do we? But it sounds like we've got a pretty strong lineup this year, and probably our best chance to finally get on the board in the under-23s format.
30: Talking about the crown, a couple of boys on the panel here, they got very excited on the Saturday night, Brownie. They kind of overdone it a bit.
10: Over-raced, especially little Possum sitting beside us. He
11: Remember three-quarter time, I had to give him a fair sharpen up, a couple of the midfielders. They may have been on the blackjack table a little bit later on, and then I had to give him off. Remember, I had to give the old man a sharpen up as well. He was on the end of the phone line. He's going, I'm going, mate, would you tell the runner to get out and tell this bloke to do whatever? And he's going, I don't know where the runner is. I said, he's sitting beside you, you dickhead. And then, unbeknownst to us, the actual coach's box was right beside the 3YB commentary box. And Mum could hear it clearly.
10: Mum give you a shoe, didn't she? Mum give you a shoe, didn't she?
11: Yeah, don't speak to your father like that, eh? Yeah, Junior. So I heard it through the radio. great memories.
30: Just off the hand, on your own personal, mate, you've had a big health scare and everything's come good and had a great doco with Gary Lyon, and everyone that I've been talking to, just how emotional it was and how good it was. Like, the outcome's great that you're all good, mate. But then the big hug with your son, that just it goes to show that life's got to go on, mate, hasn't it?
11: That's right, like, I was it was just a shock. You know, obviously, it was accidentally found. The last thing you expect is you're going to get told you got a brain tumour after getting a random scan. So very fortunate. Obviously, made it a lot easier to do the show with Gaz because you knew what the result was. But, it was certainly a scare for the family. And, incredibly grateful how lucky it was that I actually found it in the first place. And then, secondly, that it was only a grade one, you know. So, because, you know, there's genuine... You just don't know that. Unfortunately, obviously the surgeons don't know what sort of tumour it is until they get it out. And, so there was 3 or 4 days there where you go, Jesus, that could be... If I wake up and they tell me it's a grade four, I'm in all sorts of trouble here. And, so that's a big thing to tell the kids. But fortunately, it's all ended well and get on with business now. And I'm recovering well. I feel back to good health and hopefully I get back to work. Maybe next week or the week after, I'll start back on the couch on Fox Footy and just gradually work my way back into it.
10: Brownie, it really puts everything into perspective, doesn't it? You know, like, you're a lovable larrikin and everyone wants to have a beer with Brownie and, you know, you've just got that personality, that infectious personality. And, you know, even during the week, mate, you see that diagnosis of Jai Arrow come out. You know, like, just how life can just turn on a threepence, can't it? You know, like, in the space of 24 hours, your whole world can just get turned upside down, can't it, mate?
11: Well, it was amazing. I went home that afternoon. The day before, I broke 80 for the first time on the golf course, and I was singing, I had dreams of joining the Champions Tour. That's how well I was going, and then 24 hours later... I got a phone. I'm getting told I've got a brain tumor. I've got to have open brain surgery. I don't know what it is. So I'm going, how the hell did this happen? You know, and it does. It just puts things in perspective, and it makes you appreciate your family and your kids. And obviously here now, watching the young fella, he's playing the opposition sport. He's playing rugby league today, boys. But it makes you appreciate that. You know, and really just cherishing being in the moment, I guess, and being around family and friends and enjoying the good times and the memories and the connection with people. So not that we need to get too spiritual, but it's a good reality check about the important things in life, that's for sure.
10: Yeah, couldn't agree more.
9: Brownie, just back onto your tenure as coach of the Hampden League. I'm just interested to know, we speak about mature age players a lot now, and there's a lot of mature age players starting to be drafted each year, and there's a lot of Sean Manners and the like out there amongst the fraternity. I was just interested to know, during your time, did you have many inquiries from clubs about any particular players from our area?
11: Not really. I think... we obviously did, but I suppose the last few years, they're fortunate enough to have been able to connect in with the VFL clubs. I think half the battle with the coaching of the interleague was trying to extract those players from the VFL clubs, because I know how highly rated the guys from the Hansen League region are, and the VFL clubs were reluctant to give up their player services for that weekend or the interleague weekend. So that's what I probably found the hardest. Shane O'Brien was always a little challenging. I played with Hobes at Brisbane, but he was the VFL coach at Geelong, and I'd make some inquiries, and he'd always say, "Oh, no, we're going to need him. We're going to need this bloke. We're going to need that bloke." But he's now the recruiting manager at Collingwood. But so that was probably the biggest challenge. But I think the modern game is so difficult now. List size are only at about 40. And we've seen the amount of injuries with last night just alone and Richmond having to go to the AFL and trying to get special dispensation to use extra players. That, you know, we're so challenged for talent in the competition nowadays with Tasmania coming in, new sides coming in, all these injuries that I think the mature age player, when I'm talking about that 20 to 24-year-old bracket, is going to be more and more sought after in the coming years. And that's why, you know, I guess you've got to think of young players. If you miss the draft age at 18, it's not all over. There's still going to be plenty of opportunities, I think.
9: Yeah, and you mentioned Tassie, and obviously in the next couple of years there's going to be sort of a compromised draft with them getting concessions and early picks and so forth. So I think it would be on the radar of clubs to have a real good look in particular in the good country leagues, because I'm sure there are plenty out there that could step up.
11: Well, it's professionalism, isn't it? You know, if you get put in a professional system, the growth is just incredible. I know, just looking at my daughter, Olivia, who's, you know, she's going to turn 17 this year now. She's as green as grass, but she went into her Lions program in the last 5 months and she would have improved 300%. So imagine all the country footballers out there that have get us some good physical maturity at, you know, 21 years old and get put in a professional system. They're going from being on the tools, you know, 40 hours a week to all of a sudden they're in the gym and training 40 hours a week. There's an incredible amount of improvement. And the country boys are tough and they're resilient as well.
29: Yeah, Brandy, I was just going to ask, mate, your great mate and premiership captain, Michael Voss, mate, departure from Carlton a couple of weeks ago. Have you had any contact there with Michael Voss the last couple of weeks?
11: Yeah, I have actually. Yeah, I text Voss and said, mate, if you're looking, I said, I've got nothing on, mate. If you want to come and play golf with me for two or three days and get away from Melbourne. So he was up for that for sure. So hopefully he'll come up in the next couple of weeks. But I'd expect him just to have a spell, Vossy, for a while, and then, you know, whether he pops back up in the media next year or he'll be well sought after in clubs. I guess the challenge with clubs now, and we hear it a lot, is the coaching salary cap, you know. So there's only so much they can get paid. He's obviously not going to try and be a senior coach anymore, but he'd maybe be sought after as a leadership type coaching mentor or a coaching director. But, you know, my gut feel is you'd think he would go back into the media next year, hopefully with Fox Footy.
27: He's a good man, Vossy, that is for sure. Brandy, we're going to let you go, mate. I really appreciate it. You know, like, you haven't done anything, really. You've only sat down with Gazza, and as soon as I messaged yesterday, you messaged me back straight away. You always have, and you always will. You're a good man, and it's brilliant, the effort and the commitment you still have for people in this region down here. I reckon it's a credit to you. So we can't thank you enough, bud. And go and watch the young fella, mate, run around on the rugby league field, which isn't a bad sport, Brandy. I probably watch more rugby than AFL now. Days, believe it or not.
11: Yeah, she's pretty solid up here. With the under 13s, there's a couple of kids he's playing against that are bigger than me, so he's going to have his work cut out. Just tuck that hitting behind, mate. So, it'll be all good and all the best to the Bottle Greens. Hopefully, we get on the board today and get a big win. And it's been a great season to follow so far. Obviously, next week, Tarang and North Warrnambool, top of the table class. So, it's great interest from all the way up here in Queensland, boys.
27: Hey, just before we let you go, Brady, I had to laugh with the old group a couple of weeks ago, mate. The old horse, Active Judy, you weren't happy with the ride. Oh, the boys loved it. They said, geez, Brady hasn't held back. I said...
11: Mate, we've got to send it up to run through the dirt, and mate, the jockeys decide to have it. Let's have a crack at running it via the car park and run it 30 wide the first time round. Just give the horse a chance.
27: Oh, I loved it, mate. Yeah, it was gold.
11: No, not one of Lindsay's greatest moves, but it was worth a try anyway.
10: went up there, mate. The floats brought the horse back. I think it's back in Victoria as we speak. So probably saved us a trip to Darwin.
11: Mate, the poor old horse had to wear goggles. He had that much dirt getting flung up in his face.
10: Good on you, big fella. Good to talk to you.
30: Thanks, mate.
10: Oh, he's a funny bugger. We've got a little horse group, and Brandy doesn't chime in very often, but he chimed in and wasn't happy with the ride last.
29: Where did it start at?
10: At Alice Springs.
29: Okay.
10: And he didn't hold back. The big fella was gone. The boy said, oh, the big boy's not happy. This is the pregame, all thanks to TGM Electrical Services. We have got a big show to get through. We'll take a break. Coming up too, we've got the quiz. And don't forget Scotty Pendlebury in game number 433 this afternoon. That is going to be huge. And a special
30: We haven't got
10: Pendles. Jeez, it'd be a good get to get Pendles today. But we've got the next best. His name is Johnny Rantel. And Johnny, for a period of time, held the record for the games most played, which is a fantastic story. So looking forward to, I had a good chat to Johnny yesterday, but looking forward to talking to Johnny this afternoon. So let's take a break. This is the pregame, all thanks to TGM Electrical Services.
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3: Yeah, this is the Hampton Italy pre-game. 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It's the Bottle Greens taking on the Ballarat Football League Saturday afternoon. This game starts at about 2:30, so in an hour's time. Looking forward to this contest. In the under-17 game, it's Ballarat 4-6-30. They are leading the Hampton Football Netball League 2-3-15. And that is at half-time, boys. And that is on the National Tail scoreboard. High-standard game of footy, this one, too, boys.
4: It is, and doesn't the ground look a picture? Like, we're in late May, and look at the condition of the oval. Looks an absolute treat.
3: Not a bit of mud in the middle. It
4: looks good, right. I was just looking at the Nathan Vardy support staff, boys. There's some quality there. I can see Chris McLaren, Adam Dowie. I can see Sam Cowling. I can see Ben Cunnington. I can see Dan Nicholson. There's a bit of quality there. It's good to see guys putting their hands up to help out, boys.
3: Could not agree more, and it is a list of A graders, and that is brilliant. And even I got to speak to Vards during the week, him and Drew Petrie, who's coaching the Ballarat Football League. Lovely guy, Drew. Just to get involved, even Vards, like, he's a busy man, you know. Yep. Like, but to put his hand up and wanting to put his hand up and help these kids, I think is brilliant. And same with Drew Petrie too, boys.
5: Yeah, terrific. And great player too, Drew Petrie.
4: Good player.
5: Premiership player at the...
4: No premierships,
5: Blackie. Didn't get a premiership?
4: No, but he's a good player, good centre forward for sure. Yeah. He finished up at West Coast Eagles.
5: Oh, that's right. He went to West Coast.
4: Yeah, quality player.
3: Very, very good player was our man Drew Petrie. He's a big man too. Don't worry about that when you go and stand next to him, Blackie. You will realise how big of a man he is downstairs.
4: The other guy,
3: like our man Pete Corradig. He's the boundary rider today.
4: We'll have to toss a coin.
5: You've got the day off next week. Toss will be down there, so...
4: Okay, we might have a discussion all fair, Blackie. I was going to say Ben Walsh, boy. It's good to see him back involved as coach. He's got good raps on Ben Walsh.
3: He's a beauty, and he does the Hampton League talent stuff, him and BT, and also the Emmanuel College Footy Academy. So I've seen a bit of Benny, and he's as good as you'll get. So he's brilliant, and very lucky to have someone of his ilk, because he's Western Bulldogs. That was his job. He was the Western Bulldogs development.
4: You know, some good raps for him, for sure.
3: Yeah, so he's a good man, and certainly knows what he's talking about. And you talk about, Brandy talks about development in those systems and that. You want to see the improvement that the kids get in that through some of those things as well, which is awesome to see. What are we expecting today, boys? As I said off the top, we haven't beat them in this is the fourth go. They've kind of, to be honest, they've given us a little bit of a touch-up, haven't they?
4: Okay.
5: Yeah, definitely. We're two at Ballarat and one here. It was a bit of a day-night game, wasn't it? The one that we played here at the Reed Oval. So it was a little bit hard to see but they were just too good in the finish. But I like the side that we've got. I reckon there's a lot more top-age boys, like Tommy Bolsch has played three. Mackie Peterson's good. Young Brady Phillips, big rap on him. The young kid from Hamilton, he looks all right. Archie Taylor from Cobden, he's a real good player. So Riley Holloway and Cade Lovell. So the back line looks pretty solid. Midfield, we're going to lose a few through Archie Stevens and young McCluggish, but looking at Riley Hutchins, Lucas Edmonds has had a great year also so far. Harry Keast, Liam Bidmate, I seen him last week. He was real good through the midfield last week.
3: Liam Bidmay's had a great year once again and generally plays well in these games. This would be his third game, I reckon, at this level.
5: And he broke the lines last week too against Cobden. He was really good at... he got his chance through the midfield. Manane didn't play and so he went into the middle and done a really good job.
3: Do you know the one I'm looking forward to today, watching and seeing, is Connor Byrne at this level. And I think there might be a little bit of action coming. They have a bit of a look too today. So
4: he's a quality player.
3: Yeah.
4: I think overall, Stewie, today you'll see, in these conditions and the condition of the ground, you'd think you'd see a pretty fast-paced open brand of footy today, yep. wouldn't you? Like, yep. you wouldn't think any side's going to try to tag any midfielders or anything like that. You just think there'd be a bit of a showcase for the boys to show their skill level and show their what they've got.
6: I don't think, apart from like a couple of forward matchups, I don't think there'll be a lot of other matchups. Would there? Like, there wouldn't be matchups through the midfield until if someone gets hold of a game. A big loss for Hamden was obviously Archie and Miles because, you know, they're probably 30 each, 25 to 30 possessions each. So, you know, to recreate that midfield and that leg speed through that midfield is going to be a bit of a question mark poss, isn't it?
7: It is. And it's interesting you mentioned that, Stewie, that, you know, that possibly someone here having a bit of a look. You'd hope there would be, because as I said, the question to Jonathan Brown about having a look at players at this level, you know, and don't shoot me down, you blokes, but you look at someone like Tom Stewart, right? They talk about him just not being mature enough at 18 to play AFL footy. Then all of a sudden the penny dropped and he said, hang on, I mightn't be too bad at this caper, and this bloke's, for both sides, Hampden League and Ballarat, that I've got no doubt that, you know, in that age group of sort of 20 to 23, are really starting to hit their straps and play good footy. And, like, I'm a huge advocate for it. I don't know. If I was a recruiter, I'd be looking at it more and more and more, because I just think some of these players between the age of 20 and 23 are better value than an 18-year-old. Well, straight out of the draft,
6: and
7: I reckon.
6: The other one's Charlie McKinnon too, who's kicked 21 the last few weeks. So, you know, like, and he won the goal kicking at TAC Cup level last year. You've got to be looking. The only thing I will say, I generally think if you're good enough wherever you're playing, you will make it. You know, like, they will find you. You know, like, if you know, obviously Tom Stewart, exactly. You know, like, they knew he was good enough. You know, just wanted to see him at, I suppose, different levels and stuff like that. So, you know, you look even at Tom Williamson, I know who's had his battles off the field and stuff, but, you know, you're talking, you hear people talk about him up there in the Ararat League, and there's been talk that he might come this way next year, boys. That's the latest one that I've heard. But, you know, like, quality stands out, doesn't it?
4: Well, there's that many recruiters, they should find you, shouldn't they?
6: Yeah.
4: They should. Who was the guy, young guy, played at Portland and played in a league game and got picked up by...
6: Jermaine Jones.
4: That's it, yeah. Yep. That was a good story.
6: As a game
4: league
6: footy,
4: yeah.
6: Yep.
7: And I think they were coming down actually to look at someone else, I think, weren't they, that day?
6: Yeah. Indigenous boy from Camperdown.
4: Yeah, that's right. Cedric Cox or
7: something. That's right, yeah. And they ended up
6: He ended up at Brisbane.
7: Yeah, that's right.
4: Yep.
7: And they went, oh, hang on, by the way, who's this lad?
6: Yeah.
7: You know, that's how it can happen.
6: That's exactly how it can happen. Hey, I seen a good one last night, boys. Fremantle Dockers. Mark him down. And you'd be probably already all over this, but Murphy Reed, he is a genuine star. He's got tricks.
5: Did we miss him in the draft?
6: Everyone did, mate. He went at 17. Blackie. So 17 clubs missed him. 16 missed him, you know. So it's always coulda, woulda, shoulda.
7: Yeah, no,
6: but I seen him on debut last year against the Cats round one. He kicked four on debut. Wow. Only had four kicks.
7: In about 3 minutes.
6: Yeah. But I watched him closely last night. You don't see a lot of the Dockers games, but I did watch him closely. I watched the last quarter last night, mate. Go and watch some of his play in the last quarter. His handball over his head and everything. He's a freak show.
4: They're a good side.
6: He went a Brownlow, that kid.
4: Yeah, they're a good side.
5: Our man, Bolton, he's having a good year. Year, isn't he?
6: He's probably in Brownlow medal.
5: They're looking dangerous, aren't they? Freo. Probably the only thing is their back line, I suppose. But
6: who's that bald-headed Cox?
5: Cox, and they got Pierce. He was out last night.
4: Pierce's a good player. Yeah,
6: Pierce, good player. They got
4: Tracy up forward.
6: He's a gun, mate.
4: Amos. They're a good side.
6: Tracy's only 23 or something.
4: Yeah.
6: He's only young.
7: He's huge, like, isn't he?
6: Huge. And hits hard. Like, he cleans him up.
4: Old-fashioned key forward.
6: He's like Brownie. He's like Jay Brown.
4: Yeah.
6: He's a scary individual and doesn't mind. Then you got a bit of X factor with Voss and a few of those players.
7: Voss, he should be playing for Essendon.
6: Yeah. What about the Bombers, boys? Because they come up against Richmond side that had 25 players to pick from during the week. I know they lost three players last night, and poor old Andy McGrath, he's got a broken jaw. He couldn't take a trick, and Merritt did everything Merritt could do. But where are they at, and where's the coach at? Because I just don't see any. I don't see any future.
7: Well, they never had a ruckman for a start. They never had a ruckman.
6: No.
4: But I mean, what have they won? One game in the last 36 or something like that. They're just going nowhere.
5: They won the hit-outs comfortably.
7: did they?
6: Yeah. Who was their ruckman? Well, Boulder played a fair bit in the ruck for Richmond.
7: Yeah, Richmond probably never had one either, really, did they? Yeah,
4: well, Richmond had the bare minimum to pick from, virtually.
6: 25.
4: Yes.
6: So if you're the 25th and you missed out,
7: you'd be spewing, wouldn't you?
6: Oh, mate. Yeah. Spewing, you'd probably go, well, where am I heading to next? No, you'd be playing hand under 23.
7: So. You'd be acting skipper of the VFL team, though, wouldn't you?
4: You wouldn't think you'd be coaching Essendon next year, would you?
6: I just can't see. But, like, hasn't Welsh come out during the week and said he's going to coach the next premiership at Essendon? Like, what? Where are they at, is it? Like, I think they'd be better off, and people will hound me down for this, but I reckon they'll be better off getting someone like James Hurd back and saying, righto, he's coming back, we want him to coach, and just starting again, because I think at least everyone loves him, they respect him, they, you know, I cannot.
7: But are the players good enough too? That's the other thing.
4: No, we shouldn't talk.
7: Like, you know, I mean, we're country bumpkins.
4: That's right.
7: But you know, like, yeah, they, you know, you talk about the draft. There's a lot of luck in the draft sometimes, isn't there? You know, you can pick. So look, like Archie Perkins, high draft pick, hasn't really kicked on that much. But in saying that, he's not in a, you know, if you chuck Archie Perkins in a Hawthorn or a Brisbane or someone like that, he's probably a better player. You know, like it's hard.
4: There just doesn't seem much light possibly in the tunnel.
7: It doesn't, I guess. But I don't think it's all on the coach.
5: They've got some good young kids though, haven't they? I reckon Essendon, like 18, 19 year old kids, but they're playing in the sides that is not performing, so it makes it harder, doesn't it?
6: Well, we'll put it this way. Which list would you prefer to have, Blackie, at the moment? Like, if you were, would you take Richmond or Essendon? I think 10 out of 10 would say I'll take Richmond, wouldn't they?
5: Yeah, you're right.
6: You know, because, like, we had, 14, 15 out.
4: Yeah.
6: You know, like, and you know, like, you'd probably just see more upside there at the Tigers, I suppose, wouldn't you? You'd see more upside at Essendon, I mean, at Carlton, at North Melbourne.
4: I'd disagree with you a little bit on the James Hurd. I'd like to see him go for an untried coach.
6: Yeah.
4: Just look what Stephen King's done at Melbourne.
6: Yeah.
4: He's done a great job.
6: Well, Graham Wright has... sorry, I'm thinking of Carlton there. I was going to say, Graham Wright has got a history of that. I'm thinking for the Carlton job.
4: So these guys have got to get their first gig somewhere eventually.
6: Yeah.
4: And King's been a breath of fresh air.
6: Who are the untrieds that are out there?
4: I think there's good raps on Skipworth at Collingwood.
6: Skipworth.
7: Grigg. Yeah. Sean Grigg, they talk about him.
6: Yeah.
7: James Riley and James Kelly.
4: Yep, that's right. Wright at St Kilda. Mm. Yeah. It's good raps on a few guys. Yeah.
6: What about Carousella? Is he still flying?
4: Yeah, he's still in the mix, I think. Yep.
6: Yeah. And even Josh Fraser. Go to another club. He's one from one.
7: He said that he's not ready yet. He said he's not interested yet. Yeah, he's not ready, he reckons, which is fair enough. But in saying that, what happens if Carlton win the next 8 or 9 games?
5: It's interesting to see if Carlton can back it up this week with a performance.
6: Well, they've got every chance against Power. The Power ain't going that good, like, and Carlton's form hasn't been too bad. Like, they were good against Brisbane up there a couple of weeks ago. So, yeah, I don't know. It's an interesting time, that is for sure. But if you're an Essendon supporter, I just don't know what you'd be pumped about. Like, and it sounds like Merritt's going to go at the end of the year. So they could have got a little bit for him last year. I don't know whether they go get as much this year, because everyone goes, do we want him? You know,
4: could have got a lot for him last year,
6: Yeah.
7: And I think I'd do it. If he doesn't want to be there, he's, 31, 32? Yep. He's not going to be playing the next premiership, is he?
4: And his value is going to decrease year by year.
6: That's what I'm saying. Yeah. It already has.
7: Get a couple of early picks. I reckon you bite the bullet and do it, because he's not going to make the difference, is he? Well, he's not making the difference, so... You know, I just don't see the point in hanging on to him.
5: For two sides on the bottom of the ladder, they got a huge crowd, 78,000 there. So
6: yeah, it was good. Dream time with the G, which is fantastic, and it's a great weekend. It's good to see. The other one, just before we go to a break, is Toby Green's. Obviously, his name all of a sudden is getting bandied around.
7: Look good in the hoops.
6: As a possible, return to Victoria player, wouldn't he be a great player?
4: Great mates of Clayton, isn't he? Yeah.
7: Yeah, a Cameron.
4: Aren't they really good mates from the GWS days? Yeah, yeah. So they seem to find them, the cats, don't they?
6: Where the cotton on celery cats do that in?
7: They used to have to print more just make more T-shirts over in Bangladesh and bring them over, and Chesser would give him a job on the farm.
6: Never ending.
4: He said it'd be a good combination, that forward line together again.
7: 500 grand for driving the tractor. Yeah. You're right.
6: Well, you'd have to put, if you get one or the other, you're not going to get Zach Butters as well. But I'd say, by the sale, I reckon Butters nearly a lock of the Bulldogs.
4: They're another club. Where are they going at the moment?
6: Don't know. But they've got a lot of injuries. Yeah, they have got four or five of their good players, I reckon, like Waitman, Darcy, English, and the Bont's playing Libre. On one leg. Now he's Libre. And is the Bont, like, you know, he's a star of the
5: he's
6: game.
5: He's playing with an injury. He is.
6: I know, but is he playing, like, because... You know, like he's going well on the Brownlow, like his second favourite for the Brownlow. Yeah. Is he playing, or should he be told to have a rest and get yourself right for the back end of the year? Yeah. You know, like I wonder about that stuff. You know, it's you know, I don't know, because it can be detrimental for everything down the track. That is for sure. Hey, listen, this is the pregame. All thanks to TGM Electrical Services. We are going to take a break on Hammond League Live. On the other side of this, Johnny Rantel, who once held the record in the VFL for most games played. He passed Kevin Murray. What a great achievement. And we're going to have a chat to Johnny Rantel on the other side of this.
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11: Yeah, this is the pre-game. All thanks to TJM Electrical Services. We are live at the Reed Oval this afternoon. It is the Hampton Bottle Greens taking on the Ballarat Football Netball League Under-23 Clinton Bolsh Cup. And we must remember our great mate Clinton Bolsh and what a superstar he was, and a great supporter. And this was his idea, this Under-23 concept, way back in COVID time, which is brilliant. And he'll never be forgotten, that is for sure. Hey, let's go to the phones now. Scotty Pendlebury. He plays game number 433 today for the Magpies, and that is a league record. That is a magnificent performance. But back in the day, our local superstar, Johnny Rantel, he held the record with 336 games. He surpassed Kevin Murray, and what a magnificent performance it was. And he's been kind enough to join us. Johnny, how are you, buddy?
12: Good, Manny.
11: Mate, fantastic stuff. I was listening to a podcast yesterday, Johnny, and it was interesting just listening to this, and they were talking about how there was very little fanfare back in the day for these records and these games. Take us back and tell us about how it all unfolded for you, because there's a bit of a story there, Johnny, isn't there? Because your coach at the time came to you at the end of the year. You had three games to get to go past Kevin Murray, and he said, you're not going to be playing in our senior side come round one next year. Take us through it all, Johnny.
12: Yeah, I remember that, Matty. In 79, I ended up with 327,

0: 3:30 I ended up. I was three short of Kevin Murray's record. And the season had ended and a lot of people were saying, well, you're going to go on next year. So I said, yeah, I wouldn't mind having a go. It was, sometimes I'd say no, then change my mind. But I went and saw the coach that I had at the time. That was Ian Stewart. And I said to him, look, I want to have a go at playing next year. He said, oh, he said, no. He said, look, he said, I don't think that would be appropriate. He said, I said, well, look, can we come to some sort of compromise? And he said, yeah, if you join in and do all the 3Ks and the 5Ks and the sprinting and everything you have to do, which other years I never sort of did it. It sort of let the older ones get away with not doing that. So I did that, and anyway, came the first game of the year. The side was being selected, and he came and said I wasn't in the side, just on the Tuesday night. So I wasn't too happy. And so I told him where he could shove the club and walked out.
1: And then, Johnny, so just take us through then. So you go away, and then how do you end up at Fitzroy?
0: Well, I went away, and you must admit, I was suffering from tendonitis. I did all the training in pre-season, and tendonitis I'd had problems with over the years. And I did that much that, yeah, brought it back on again. So that was one of the problems I had. So when I decided to walk out, Ron Barassi rang me and said, listen, Mopsy, if you want to break the record, he said, come to North. He said, we'd only be too happy to have you. So I thought about that, and I thought, well, you never can go back. I had some great mates there, and I thought, well, no, I won't do that. And then Bill Stevens, who was coaching Fitzroy, I knew Bill because he was an assistant coach to Norm Smith when I was at the Swans, and he was coaching Fitzroy. He said, come across to Fitzroy. So yeah, I made the decision. I'll never forget, I hadn't trained for the 4 weeks that I was standing out, and we were driving to the Fitzroy football ground for my first training night, and I saw the helicopter land in the ground, and I thought, oh, I'm in trouble if I can't train tonight. I'm breaking down before I started. But anyway, I got through it all right, and so I ended up playing the games. But I had another hurdle to jump a little bit, because the jumper they gave me was number one, which was Kevin Murray's jumper. Kevin Murray, they'd put that in mothballs. And so I rang Kev. I didn't ring him. I went round and spoke to him. I said, listen, mate, I'm coming over to Fitzroy. We'll probably end up breaking your record. I said, you got any objections? And he said, look, he said, I'll be wrapped, Mopsy. He said, yeah, use my jumper. So I went and ended up, breaking the record.
2: Unreal.
1: Well, unreal. And there was a few, just before we get to the other boys, there was a few supporters of Fitzroy that weren't happy with Fitzroy recruiting you and breaking Kevin, recruiting you to get there and breaking Kevin Murray's record.
0: Yes, there was a few, but you can't please everyone, but it was fantastic at Kevin Murray. It was a great team, and he was a terrific footballer, and I was pleased to do it. There wasn't a great deal of fanfare about. We played against St Kilda. They had a big unfurling and photographs. Did get a lot of emails or texts, not texts, emails and stuff from all over Australia. So obviously it resonated a fair way. around Australia. So, but nothing like the fanfare that you get today.
3: And Johnny, well done on your career, mate. 1963, you started at South Melbourne, mate. So the great Bobby Skelton, did you play with Bobby Skelton?
0: I certainly did. In my first year in 1963, I went the year before I played at Cobden, and I went down, and after playing eight games, I was selected in the stateside. In my first year, that was the touring side that went over to Perth and then to Adelaide. And actually, the first game, first test between Victoria and South Australia, the Vics were beaten on the MCG. That was the first time they've been beaten for a long, long time. So the touring side, they picked two from each team. And I was lucky enough to go across, so I got to know Skilts. Skilts was the other player that went across. So, yeah, wonderful experience for me, because the year before I was at school, Tim Boone High School, Simon guards it. And then the next year I'm sitting in a plane.
4: Bobsy,
3: yeah.
4: Mate, you might remember we had a chat to you down at Cobden. I think it was last year or the year before. It might have been last year when North Melbourne were going to have their reunion. And I wanted to hear the story again, because you spoke of how you got to North and you're one of the last targets that hadn't signed after, you know, Doug Wade, Barry Davis, these sort of blokes. And I just wanted you to tell everyone out there the story about how Ron Joseph came round to your house and wanted a final decision, and I think he put the Gladstone bag in the middle of the lounge room. Is that right?
0: Yeah, that was it. I was the last to sign. So I was humming and hawing, and as soon as I heard that North Smith actually got sacked from coaching in that year. So that made up my mind, because I was captain of the club, so it made up my mind that I was going to go. And I remember Ron Joseph and Albert Mancello coming out to my home and saying, knocking on the door. They came in and Joseph said, "Look, Mopsy, we've signed Brass. Ron Barassi, we've signed Davis, you are the last bloke to sign on." He said, we want to get you there. And with that, they pulled out an old Gladstone bag, which probably a lot of people today don't know what a Gladstone bag is. And anyway, he opened it and he pulled out a great wad of $20 notes, which were packed. It was the size of a football. And accidentally it fell on the floor. That was deliberate. I found out. And my son ran in. He was about three or four. He ran in and grabbed it and thought it was a footy. And Joseph said to me, he said, "There's 10,000 in that bundle there." He said, "You can put that in your pocket now." He said, "That's your sign on." He said, "I'll give you 10,000 the next year, the same year." So in other words, the first year I got 20,000, and then it was 12, and then it was 14,000. So that was just the air, knocked me over. But I couldn't have wished to have gone to a better club, and the way they'd planned, and they actually outsmarted every other club, because they went to the AFL when the meeting was on about whether they should bring in a 10-year role, because it was restrained of trade in those days. We were only being paid about $50, $60 a game, so they knew that they were going to be sued. So North Melbourne voted against it in the first thing, and then the second setting they teed up all the ducks and voted for it and got ahead of all the other sides. So they stole a march on everyone.
5: Hey, John, that must have been very special to play in North Melbourne's first premiership in 1975, mate. What was like the... I mean, the probably half an hour out in the ground, then the rooms, and then back to the social club in Arden Street that night. What were those times like, John?
0: Oh, mate, I just, to this day, I can just still recall going back to, strangely enough, the funny story, we even had the Prime Minister in the room before, after the game, Whitlam, congratulating everyone. And anyway, the story I'm going to tell you is that Brass was last out of the MCG and the bus had gone back to Arden Street. And he was looking around for a ride, and the police... came up to him and said, "Look, Ryland, who are you looking for?" He said, "Oh," he said, "I'm looking for the bus." They said, "The bus has gone back to Arden Street." And Ron said, "Well, I've got to get back to Arden Street." And the young copper said, "Just a minute, Ron." He said, "I might be able to help you." He walked over to the divvy van. He opened the back of the divvy van. And he said, two blokes were sitting in there. He said, "Get out." He said, "It's your lucky day." So Ron hopped in the car and they drove him to Arden Street.
5: Hey, sorry, John. I was just going to ask, mate. By all reports, I think you had some really good battles with Lee Matthews in your time, mate. What were your encounters and your memories with your memories of playing on Lee Matthews like?
0: Oh, go right back. I played on Lee. Strangely enough. The majority of the players that I played on, I was sort of used as a stopper or someone to play on, to a role on a player. So I was always glad to play on Lee because he was shorter than I was. He was 5'10", I was 6 foot. I could sort of outmark him, so I was never worried about playing on him. But he had a lot of chances to nail me, and a lot of close misses, I must admit. But we ended up being very good friends, and I actually played on him in the grand final. So he was a tough opponent. He didn't take prisoners.
1: Johnny, great stories, mate, and you certainly are a legend of the game, that is for sure, and it's an amazing story. And as I said, I was just tuning into this little podcast and your name come up and they were telling and talking about this story, and I was fascinated. And then with Scotty Pendlebury today and the build-up, yeah. And how different the build-up is, Johnny, when you compare it back to your day, and that there was even, you know, Michael Tuck when he broke it, Kevin Bartlett, there was hardly any discussion and stuff. It's amazing, isn't it?
0: Yeah, no, it was amazing. It was not looked on because I suppose too it wasn't. Although it was played right throughout Australia, there's more emphasis, more publicity from interstate and that. So I would say. Today, it's amazing the amount of publicity they have.
1: Good on you, mate. Great to talk to you, Johnny, and we will stay in touch, big fella. Well done.
0: No worries. Only to help. Happy to help you out.
1: Good stuff. What a good man, Johnny Rantel.
6: What a champion.
7: Great player.
1: Yeah,
7: obviously before my time, but I've seen a few replays. Yeah. Very good one-on-one player.
4: Played the halfback flank the way they sort of play it now. He was that, wasn't he, Blakey? Can remember? He used to be that run-off type player.
3: What about, did he say, Tim Boone P12 1 year, the next year he was playing for Victoria.
1: Yeah. Isn't that amazing?
7: It was a great get, Stewie, getting a former games record holder on the day Pendlebury was breaking the record. Yeah.
1: I thought you'd like that one.
7: Very good.
3: He's done well, Matthew.
1: Tuning in yesterday, and I thought this is absolutely...
3: And he's still in good nick for...
4: That's how big he is.
1: And speaks so well, doesn't he? You know, like he's just... and he can remember it. He's,
3: that's the main thing, the memory.
1: Memory's unbelievable. Hey, listen, We're going to take a break. This is the pregame. All thanks to TGM Electrical Services. On the other side of this, it's quiz time. That's right. All thanks to Bojangles Pizza and Pasta. A free pizza and CUB, Johnny Vandercamp and the crew, a slab of carton draft cans or stubbies, and also the Quaddy Cop, thanks to the Whalers Hotel. And we've been on fire with the Quaddies this last couple of weeks.
6: A little speed up last week, mate.
7: That can happen.
1: And we should have got it too. We missed the third leg. And it would have been a result too. Yes, I know. The old deflation. But we are going to bounce back today. 55627945. That is the number. 55627945. Who is leading the AFL for disposals as it sits right now? That is question number one. Give us a call. We'll play the quiz on the other side of this.
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1: It certainly is that time for the footy quiz. All thanks to Bojangles Pizza and Pasta. What's your go-to, Blackie? Bojangles?
3: Probably the Grand Special, mate, or a margarita. Don't mind a margarita.
1: Just a little plain margarita.
3: Yeah, no, that's good.
1: Yeah, nice.
26: Fantastic.
1: I like it. I like it, Blackie. That is good. Poss, you're a bit of a...
3: what are you, Poss?
0: Yeah. Just your basic Hawaiian man.
1: Yeah.
0: Hawaiian man, yeah.
3: Basic, Poss.
0: Yeah, or...
3: Aussie?
0: Yeah, don't mind an Aussie or a meat lovers, but yeah, don't go over the top with the...
1: Americana with cheese for me.
0: Spicy stuff.
1: Nice little feature. CQB, of course, great sponsors. Johnny Vandercamp at the crew. Slab of carton draft cans or stubbies.
0: Anything made by CUB is good.
1: Oh, yeah. And the Whalers Hotel Quadicomp today will be playing, thanks to Moose and the team, too. 55627945. Who's the leading possession gatherer in the AFL as it sits... at the moment, it's 55627945. If you want to play,
0: we had this a few weeks ago too. Wonder if he's been different, surpassed.
1: Yeah, different answer.
0: Different answer.
1: Yes,
0: very smart. Very strategic there, didn't you?
3: Just on the Moose's mum and dad, Jimmy.
1: Yeah, how good was that?
3: They got an award at the AHA Awards, so it was terrific.
1: Brilliant, wasn't it?
3: No, it was really good.
1: Personalities in the industry, and they've been involved for a long time too. So. Yeah. Great to see. And in this under-17 game, too, I haven't given out a score, but it is 9-8-62 Ballarat Football League, Hamburg League 4-7-31. The Bottle Green started off well, but Ballarat have just got on top in this last little bit. So we've got another little bit to play here. And then
0: scoreboard's not real bright, is it?
1: No, it's not real beaming. Bright. Not real beaming post. 55627945, that is the number if you want to play, and we want you to play because it's a great little competition. Otherwise, we're going to have to go to the...
3: good prize pack, isn't it?
1: It's a great prize pack, mate. Yeah. It is an absolute cracking prize pack, big fella. We've just got to get someone to kick us off today, even if it's Con from Koroit. That would be huge. But not to be at the moment. 55627945. Is the number if you want to play, and we want to know who is the leading AFL possession gatherer. It is simple. Scotty Carter's downstairs. We'll be crossing to him soon. Of course, with the coaches and the build-up to this big contest, which is under 23 Cup, the Clinton Bolsh Cup. Let's go to the phones. Good afternoon. Welcome to Hammond League Live. Who are we talking to?
2: Hey, mate. It's John from Warrnambool.
1: Johnny, how are you, buddy?
2: Good, mate. How are you?
1: Mate, going super. Who is the leading possession gatherer in the AFL at the moment?
2: Craig Starcevic.
1: It's not Starcevic, big fella. Not a bad player back in the day. Johnny might be Phil's little sidekick, I reckon. Is he, Phil?
0: I think he is.
3: 1990 premiership player, was he?
1: We'll give you another stab. We'll give you another stab at it, Johnny. Have another go at it, mate. Who else you got for us?
3: Johnny Gastev, no.
1: No, he's gone. Johnny's gone, has he? I think he's bid his farewell.
0: Well, the Starcevic that played for Brisbane and now at West Coast, he's his son.
3: Yeah.
1: Brandon.
3: Yeah.
1: He's not a bad player either. Hey, 55627945. This bloke plays with Essendon. That's a little clue.
0: Did he play well last night?
1: Well, he got a few stats last night, so he's gone to the front. Not a common name, to be honest.
3: Oh, right, yeah.
1: Not a common name. Welcome to Hammond League Life. Who we got?
4: Hey.
1: Hello, good afternoon. How are you?
4: Good.
1: That's the way. Who we got?
4: Dave.
1: Dave, how are you, buddy? Dave, who's
4: good
1: leading
4: thanks.
1: The possessions, mate?
4: Is it before this round or after last night?
1: After last night, mate, current leader.
4: Well, it would have been Dacos, but now it'd be... That's in Kilda, is it?
1: No, he plays for Essendon, mate. Plays for Essendon.
4: Oh, sorry, yeah.
1: Not a common name. What'd you say?
4: Archie Roberts.
1: That's it. That is it, Dave. Archie Roberts. Beautifully done. Righto, who is leading the Hammond League goal-kicking? Who is leading the Hammond League goal-kicking at the moment and been in scintillating form over the last couple of weeks too, the big fella? Playing, might be playing today too.
4: Warrnambool.
1: That's it, Dave.
4: Oh, I can see him, I just can't say his name.
1: He's got the ponytail. Young fella, his old man was a good player back in his day.
4: Charlie McKinnon.
1: That's it. Beautifully done, Charlie McKinnon, Dave. Question number three. Scotty Penderby breaks a record today. How many players have played 400 games or more in the AFL VFL? Good question, this one, isn't it, Poss Blackie?
5: It is.
1: I knew you'd like this one.
5: Whoa.
1: How many players?
4: Six, I think.
1: No, I don't know whether that's not on my little record. Blackie,
3: how
1: Blackie,
3: you, how
1: say,
3: would you go for?
1: No, I'm going to say no. I'm no. saying no.
4: Blackie, Mark, Fletcher, Pendlebury.
1: Hang on, roll them off again. Actually, yep. go again. So you got Tuck?
4: Harvey, Tuck, Burgoyne, Bartlett, Fletcher, and Pendlebury. The Google says.
1: Oh, yes. That's six.
3: Good on ya. What's your next question? You do the questions, will you?
1: Get off Google, Dave. Get off Google.
6: He's right.
1: Dude, you got me on the one, Dave.
4: Heine looked up the wrong answer.
1: Righto, who was the first player? Who was the first player to reach 400 games? First player, good player too. Still with us. Still does a bit on... Yeah, Kevy Bartlett, one of the greatest ever to play. And to win the prize, Dave, what number did KB wear at the Tigers? Come on! Gary Ablett Jr. wore the same number.
6: Ooh. At Geelong.
1: Boomer. Come on, Dave.
6: Boomer Harvey might have wore the...
1: Come on, Dave. Stop Googling. Have a stab at it.
4: No. I don't think Google will go back to his number, would it?
1: Pavlich wore the same number. Come on, Dave. Pavlich. Pavlich. Ablett Jr. Kevin Bartlett.
6: Cam Guthrie.
1: Cam Guthrie. Come on, Dave.
6: Gary Wilson.
1: Have a go at it, Dave. Yes, Dave. Jeez, the internet's slow.
3: Good stuff, Dave.
1: Hold the line, big fella. We'll give you that one, mate. We'll give you that one. Next time, I think it'll be fastest. Unbelievable, mate. Good stuff. And Kevin Bartlett, of course, number 29. Who could forget the big 29 and Gary Ablett Jr., 29 as well. Dave, you hold the line, and our Dave back at the studio will they'll exchange numbers and get you sorted. And the quaddy comp today, Dave, if you're playing and you want to write these numbers down, now's the time to do it. So, firstly, the quaddy, 5, 9, 10, 11, 12. So 5, 9, 10, 11, 12. Into 2, 3, 6, 7, 11, 12, 14. That's 2, 3, 6, 7, 11, 12, 14. Into 5 and 13 in the third leg. And the final leg, 4, 5, 7, 13 and 15. 14.28%. All thanks to Wales Hotel, Bojangles and CUB. Let's take a break. This is the pregame. All thanks to TJM Electrics.
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8: Ah, yeah, welcome back. This is the pre-game, all thanks to TGM Electrical Services. And, well, we are going to go downstairs to the great man, Scotty Carter, who's got, well, the coach of the Ballarat Football League in Drewy Petrie. He's a big man, Tildy.
9: Yes, Stewie. Drew's been good enough to give us some of his time, mate. Been a North Melbourne diehard. This is great, mate. Drew, yeah, welcome to Hampton League Live, mate. Welcome to Reed Oval. First time you've been to Reed Oval?
10: I'm just trying to rack my brain. I think I played a game for the North Ballarat Rebels back in the day here in Warrnambool, and I'm not sure if it was at Reed Oval, but you have an absolutely outstanding facility here, and what a day we have for a game of footy.
9: Perfect, mate. And for you, it's gone the full circle. Started your junior career for the Ballarat Swans, and now you're coaching the Ballarat Interleague side, mate. Must be really looking forward to today's encounter.
10: Yeah, I am. Yeah, for many reasons. Like I said, gone full circle. Life goes full circle at times. And to be able to maybe, you know, hopefully I can put back into Ballarat footy, given that it provided such an amazing platform and experience and start point for my football journey. And, you know, living in Geelong, but I certainly have seen a lot of Ballarat footy. I've watched these boys play for their local clubs. I've seen them multiple times this year, and I'm really excited about the talent we've got in this group today.
9: And just on today's game, mate, conditions are perfect. Interleague footy, you'd think we're going to see a fast-paced, free-flowing, a skillful game of footy today.
10: Yeah, I think so. I think early on, both sides will probably feel each other out, and it'll be probably contested early. But once the boys find their second wind, and we've certainly trained across 3 weeks, and we've emphasised ball movement and skills. But it's one thing to do it at training with no pressure, to do it as a new group of teammates against a strong opposition is another thing. So I think the first quarter might take a moment to find its feet, but then after that, I'm hoping that we can open up the game a bit.
9: Just on the Hampton League, mate, obviously with Nathan Vardy coaching the Hampton League in the league side, did you guys cross paths the West Coast Eagles?
10: We did. Vards and I both ventured across the WA the same time. Scott Lysette and Nick Natanui were both injured. So Vards and I were sort of the ruck combination there throughout 2017. And Vards went on it to 2018 to win the flag, which was incredible. And he had a pivotal influence on the game with a goal in the last quarter and was involved in that that series of play that got the footy to Dom Sheed. So Vards and I did spend 12 months as teammates, and then I was at the club as an employee for a few years while Vards, Maddie and their kids were still over in WA. So it's been a bit of a nice thing to have Vards in the opposition coaching box today.
9: Last question, mate. It's in close to game time. I was going to ask, mate, it's obviously, you know, it's a bit different from a normal club game, mate. There's probably going to be no tagging. It probably won't see as many numbers around the balls what you see in a club game.
10: Yeah, that's right. With the short lead-in, there's the emphasis I've portrayed to the boys is bring your best, bring your talents. There's a reason that you've been selected to play here today, so bring your A game, and this is an opportunity for those players to showcase. So I'm not tagging anyone. Look, if someone gets off the chain for Hamden and there's a pattern emerging, then we'll make some adjustments. But today's about showcasing these players on a really high level stage of footy, and there won't be the tactics. Trying to implement tactics and strategies across 3 weeks is too hard to do. So we've got a few things in place today to give the guys some structure, but that's it.
9: Thanks, mate. Thanks for your time. Good luck today.
8: Great stuff, and he's just gone straight. It was great, yeah, too. He's a good man, I told you. Good,
9: yeah, he got wound up by my old mate Hilly.
11: Yeah,
9: he's
8: got the photo.
9: Yeah. No, he seemed a really down-to-earth, nice bloke, Stewie. Seemed a ripper.
8: He's a beauty, and as I said, I spoke to him during the week, and he was no worries at all. He couldn't get anything quick enough to
12: speaks
8: jump on
12: well
8: the online.
12: Too,
8: no, he speaks super.
12: Well.
8: He's a ripper. So, he's good for footy, and wherever he bobs up, he's going to be a good asset, that is for sure. What are the conditions like, Tilt, before we go to a break?
9: Picture perfect, Stewie. Ground's in really good nick. Look at the way Hilly's covering the deck here in the moment, boys. He's cruising across the ground, but a little bit of breeze, nothing to worry about, boys. So, scene set for a really fast-paced game of footy, I reckon, lads.
8: Beautiful.
11: Just tell Hilly he should know how the media works, mate. Tell him to stop.
9: I'll just ask him a couple of quick questions here. What are you doing cutting me off from one of my North Melbourne people?
13: Oh, I didn't even think about that, Tildy. I seen you get a little bit excited when you were next to the big Petri dish.
9: How's it been, mate? Going well?
13: No, really good day. Been a good crowd. Under 18 girls, had a good one-point win. 17s really tried hard, but just weren't able to get it over then. They were pretty good, the 17s from Ballarat. And we had a draw in the netball, which was great as well. So, no, overall, been a really good day.
9: Perfect, mate. Last question, mate. Upstairs before, boys, me and the boys, we discussed the side. The side looks pretty strong, though, I reckon, mate.
13: I reckon out of the last 3 years, it's probably the strongest we've seen for some time. Obviously, we've got a bit of height, a bit of speed, which I think we probably haven't had the last couple of years. So, yeah, I'm pretty bullish about what we can do today. Hopefully, we can get the job done and finally get one against the Ballarat boys.
9: Good on you, Hillie. Thanks, mate.
8: He's a good man. He's our man, Trenty Hill, that is for sure. And, we are going to take a break. This is the pregame. All thanks to TJ Maletrical, the big one. On the other side of this, Hamden taking on the Ballarat Football League.
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8: Yeah, welcome back to Hampton League Live. This is the pregame. All thanks to TGM Electrical. Players just lining up for their photos. It's the Bottle Greens taking on the Ballarat Football League. What do you see here, boys? Looking down as you look across these teams. There's some big boys at Ballarat, isn't it?
9: There is. There is. There is.
10: Big Bondi. What's his first name? Taj Bond. 34. He's on the VFL list for Geelong, we say, but. He's looking real good. And as we said about the Hampton League side, I reckon it's one of our best sides we've had in this is the fourth year. So, yeah, looking good. Connor Byrne looks fit. The back line looks pretty stable there. And a couple of key targets upstairs. Charlie McKinnon and Hamish Cook.
8: Upstairs, those targets. I like it. We're the upstairs targets.
10: We're going to stand up.
8: Hey, let's go. Stand up for the national anthem and let's sit back and enjoy.

0: There you go. That is it. The national anthem. And we got the great Dalton Barbie. This is a good story, to be honest, from Southwest Warrnambool Auto Group. Now, Dalton was, of course, works with Joshy Dewar and the team. And Dalton was Bolshy's little kind of, his mentee that Bolshy took under his wing from Standing Tall. And he had a lot of time for this kid. So I reckon he'd be smiling upstairs, thinking how far this kid has come. So that is good. And he didn't even have a coin in the pocket, the great man. He's worked out to toss the coin.
1: Well, it's a cashless society these days. Not many people have got coins. I was just going to add to what Blackie said earlier on about the... You've got big Tarji Bond, the tallest player in both sides. But apart from that, I think that just looking at both sides there, it's fairly even, the height-wise. So I think we're in for a pretty quick, fast game, I reckon.
0: Oh, no, it's going to be great. Conditions are perfect, to be honest. Hardly a breath of wind around. And, it is going to be magic. This ball will hum around. Scotty Carter downstairs.
2: Yep.
0: Not a bad little crowd getting in here either.
2: Tell you what, Stewie, there's a lot of cars around the ground, which is good to see, the cars back at the Root Oval. If anything, Stewie, maybe a little bit of breeze blowing over to the coach's box, boys, but nothing to worry about. So let's hope we see a fast-paced, skillful game. Let's hope we see a close encounter today, Stewie.
0: It's going to be a ripping contest, that is for sure, and we are all with the bottle greens here. Unfortunately, if you're tuning in from Ballarat, don't expect us to be too favourable to the Ballarat Football League, the Savo. We want the bottle greens to get the job done. You've knocked us off three times in the past, and you have got the wood on us, and we need a victory next to our name, Blackie, don't we?
3: And it'll be a bit like the when the clubs call their own.
1: Yeah.
3: It'll be a one-sided affair, which is good, but we'll try and mention a few Ballarat players, but it's going to be hard with the jumpers, boss. Very similar, aren't they?
1: It's a real clash, isn't it? And you just got to remember, Blackie, that Ballarat are in the white shorts and the Hamden League are in the green shorts. And, let's hope that a lot of these Ballarat players are actually running away from us so we can see their back... The back of them and see their numbers, but we'll do our best. And even the Hamden League boys, different jumpers, different numbers. Sometimes their appearance even looks different when they're in a different uniform. You know, sometimes you play for their own clubs, you can pick them just by looking at them. But in this case, it's not always that way. But anyway,
3: and we'll a good thing, every club's represented, so that's terrific. And
1: from both leagues too, incidentally.
3: Both leagues, real good. And we're looking forward to it. As Tildy said, a little bit of a breeze there, probably towards the scoreboard, but ground's in beautiful nick, and looking forward to a good, fast, hard game of footy.
0: Yeah, absolutely. So players just heading into their positions now and gearing up for this contest. So Ballarat won the toss. They'll kick to the city end or the ocean end here at Reed Oval. As I said, perfect conditions, no rain around, hardly a breath of wind. It is absolutely spot on for this under-23 contest, showcasing the best of the talent, not only in the Hamden League, but also the Ballarat Football League, which is made up of, the Darley Melton football clubs. There's some cracking players down there. Of course, Zach Butters, one of the Darley boys there to be recruited in the last few years, and what a star he is at the competition. So... it'll be Sammy Kinnear in the ruck and big Tash Bond for the Ballarat Football League.
1: We won't miss Bondy, that's for sure.
0: He's a big man.
1: He's going to get a lot of possessions today.
0: He'd be 6'7", I reckon, Bond. So umpire Nicholas Ross Watson, he has got the Sun Gold Milk Tommy Sharon in his hand. And he holds the ball aloft, and let's get this one underway. Lucas Edmonds playing midfield, of course. Riley Hutchins in there. And also Harry Keast for the Hamden Football Netball League. So it's Kinnear up against Bond. Bond wins that one down. Coming through there was Edmonds. Off the ground, Kinnear. First kind of clear bit of place for the Ballarat Football League. It was a nice kick by Bambury. And he spots up a teammate far out of sight, which is Chase Scoble.
1: Yeah, so Scoble gets it out to that wing, goes down the line. A chance to go forward now. Ballarat decides to come inboard. Big Bond tried to get it at ground level. He's got too far to bend over. It's grabbed out there nicely for Ballarat by Henderson. He was dispossessed. That might have been too high. No, said the umpire. Play on, and there'll be a ball up right on the 50-metre line, tacking side for the Ballarat Football Netball League. First quarter action here. Interleague footy under 23, so Big Bondy and Kinnear. Bond got the tap out. He's going to win a lot today. The ball fell down to Holloway. away for the Hampden lead. Comes back to Bond. Kick to the top of the goal square. Marking contest. Oh, roving nicely there was Nixon for Ballarat. Ball comes back to the centre. A snap at goal. I think he might have kicked the first. He has. And we'll pick up that player. It's number 20 for Ballarat. Tanner. So, Javen Tanner. First goal on the board for the Ballarat Football and Netball League to Tanner. And, of course, he plays for the Sunbury Football Club, is it, I think. So, yeah, great snap. So one goal straight, the Ballarat Football Netball League. A minute and a half in first quarter league contracting scoreboard. Alan Blackburn.
3: Yeah, good start. A big Bond. He got down low there and got the ball and got it in there quick, and they had the numbers around the ball, and Tanner finished it off with a good goal around the corner. So good start from Ballarat.
0: Front centre footy at its finest there, Scotty Carter.
2: Yeah, well, it's a pretty quick opening from Ballarat for sure, Stewie.
0: So Kinnear and Bond go at it again. Edmonds this time scouts it, gets it to Keese. Keese kicks forward. First foray forward for the Hampden Football Netball League. McKinnon comes out. Good defensive play. Coming through there with Ballarat with the headband to sell some candy. That was clever play. Couldn't quite pick up who it was. Nice kick to Pittard. Pittard goes further afield. They're looking sharp here, Ballarat, early. This is Perkins. Fraser. Another left footer. He kicks further afield. Kick just misses the touch. No, it's a mark in the end. And that was to Lewis. So Harvey Lewis.
2: Half volley, I think, Stewie.
0: Might have been a half volley there, Tilt. He's on centre wing. Bangs it long and strong. Bond gets back. Kinnear gets back there also. Gets the handball to a teammate in Holloway. Now Keast. He gets a scrubber. Ball bounces through Owen. Gathered there by Pittard. He spots up a teammate. Nice play. It's Constable, I think. No, it's actually Harvey Lewis. So plays on quickly, kicks forward, getting back with a nice fist there for the Bottle Greens. Good play. Harry Keese comes through straight, runs his teammate straight into trouble, and he's wrapped up going absolutely nowhere. So a pretty fast-paced start to this contest.
1: Yeah, ball pinging around a little bit, and I think Drew Petrie hit it on the head. It's a little bit scrambly early, but it should open up. So up they go, and Cook for the Hampden League actually got the tap out. There's a free kick picked out of this, is there? It's going to... No, he's going to ball it up.
3: Yeah.
1: So up it goes again. So Kinnear in the front spot over Tanner. The ball comes back to Tanner. A little left footer wasn't great. It's grabbed there by McKercher. So he dodges one little dribbler. It's all about the bounce. I think it's gone all the way. Now it's touched on the line. So just one behind of the Ballarat Football Netball League. 1-1-7. That is on the Solomon's Flooring and Blind scoreboard. The Hampden Football League let yet to score. So playing on from fullback out to Owen. So Owen for the Hampden League gives the handball back. Didn't quite hit its target, but he'll get it back again. So he did very well. Little chip down the line was good, but a good interception by Ballarat. They're putting a lot of pressure on inside their 50. Blackie trying to lock it in.
3: Yeah, they're looking pretty sharp at the moment, aren't they? A couple of, good play there from Owen. Followed up, made a bit of a blue, but then followed up and got a stoppage.
0: So Kinnear works the front position. Nice bit of tap work. Quick kick out of the pack for Ballarat. Goes forward to Nixon. He gathers. Goes back inboard looking for Bond, who's beating everything at the moment. There's Edmonds. Misses the handball. Back to Bond again. He's dangerous. So's this little fella, McKercher. He gets the handball further afield. They're running amok with those small forwards here. The Ballarat Football League goes over the top of Ferugia. And the ball goes out of bounds, and we will have a ball up. Scotty Carter, all thanks to SC Concrete on the boundary. What are you seeing so far, big fella?
2: Pretty nippy across the deck already, Ballarat. I'm with you, Stewie. McKercher looks very dangerous inside the forward, say 30 out from goal, mate.
1: So it's going to be Tanner doing the ruck work in the forward line up against Kinnear. He actually won the tap out, but it was nicely sharked by the Hampden League. Got it out there towards Edmonds under a little bit of pressure. Gave the handball to a player who was in turn under pressure. Good tackle applied by McKercher. He is putting that pressure onto that forward line. A little nippy forward. I wonder if he's any relation to Colby McKercher from the Kangaroos. So up they go. Tap out came from behind. Went towards Henderson. Felix Henderson dropped it. That was for Ballarat. Chipping in is Edmonds. Little kick out towards the wing. Chance here for the Hampden League. Picking up his little O'Keefe. Got the handball over the top. He's a chance to go forward now. Handball came in board to Taylor. Taylor goes forward. Too much carry for McKinnon. Ball hits the deck. Still a chance. Still alive. Might have been too high. No, said the umpire. Play on. Stacks on the mill. Ballarat desperately trying to defend. It's picked up there by the Hampden League. That might have been Connor Byrne. Got a little handball out. Number 20 was Cook. Hamish Cook, and a snapped goal, but it's gone out of bounds on the full. The relieving free kick will be taken in the back line for the Ballarat League by Oliver Pittard.
0: So the free kick goes, and the kick goes inboard. Nice kick it was too to Bambury. He goes looking for Bond. Coming through there was Tommy Bolsh, takes a nice mark. So Bolsh, I think this is game number 4 in the under 23 for Tommy. He's been magnificent. Kick was sensational. Beautiful. On the end of it was Reggie Mast. And the Bottle Greens get their first look of the afternoon. And Reggie will go back and have a shot. The left footer. He's on a slight angle, 35 metres out. So the big man, of course, former North Ballarat Rebel, comes in. Kicks on its way. He leans back on it. He strikes it terribly, to be honest. And Reggie would like to have that one back again, I reckon.
1: So he poked at it, didn't he?
0: And the ball goes out of bounds. So yet to hit the scoreboard. The national title scoreboard, the Bottle Greens, Ballarat Football League 117, Hamburg League, yet to score.
1: So boundary throw in. Getting the front spot was Hamish Cook. It falls out towards Henderson for Ballarat. Couldn't control it. Chipping in again is Reggie. Might have got one high. He did. So he's got a chance to make amends, Reggie, although this time he's on the wrong side for a left footer, right underneath umpire's rooms here at Hamburg League this afternoon. Yet to score the Hamburg League with 7 minutes in, first quarter league contracting time clock. So Reggie goes to the top of the goal square, marking contest. Where's McKinnon? Up they go, but marking from Connor behind Byrne. Is Connor Byrne. Judged it better than anyone, Blackie. They flew in front of him.
3: Yep.
1: And he just had the poise to wait for it to come over the top. It's taken a mark, and Connor Byrne is 20 metres out, directly in front.

0: So Byrne goes bang, and the Hampden League have their first on the board this afternoon. One goal straight. That is six, leading the trailing the Ballarat Football Netball League, who are 1-1-7. Down on the boundary line for SC Concrete, Tildy Carter. They're getting into the game gradually, the Hampden League, and made the most of their forward entry there.
1: Yeah, actually just weathered a bit of a storm early, boys. I think, Ballarat might have had half dozen inside 50s early in that contest, and they stood up pretty well, and great intercept by Tom Bolsh, and they just worked their way, got to put the ball over to Byrne. We know how good a player he is. He's sort of guy that, if he's playing the side of the forward 50, he only needs 7 or 8 touches. He's going to kick 4 or 5 for you down there. He's a quality player.
2: They've settled well here, Hampden League, to be honest. So this time it is Tanner going up against Kanar in the middle. Coming through there for the Ballarat Football League. That was quick. That's Bailey Mackay. Gets it further afield to a teammate in Pittard. He kicks further afield. Good spoil. Edmonds at the bottom of the pack. He's been busy for the Bottle Greens. Pittard back in there again. Kick goes forward for Ballarat. Here goes the big man Bond. Just overruns the football. Does it stay in? No, it doesn't. And the umpire says, let's have a ball up. So 1-6, the Hampden Bottle Greens. 1-1-7, the Ballarat Football League. Blackie! Any sin of the count stats?
3: Yeah, as Tilda said, I think they had 5 inside 50s in a row there, Ballarat. 2 centre clearances to 1, 3 inside 50s for the Hampden side, and 2 marks inside 50 for the Bottle Greens.
0: So they got it out, but it's going to come back because Bailey Ryan has marked it at centre half forward. Ryan goes bang with the pass, but nice interception out there was by Hudson Owen for the Hampden League. Goes out wider, finds a teammate out there. I think this is Bolsh. So his kick up and under doesn't give his teammates a lot of chance. At ground level, it's grabbed by Ballarat. The handball went out to the side and they couldn't control it. That was Lubeek. And it's gone over the line out of bounds for a boundary throw in. About 70 metres around for the Ballarat goal. They currently lead 1-1-7. Hampden League 1 straight goal 6. Almost 10 minutes lead contracting time clock. Boundary throw in. It's going to be Tanner, this time from behind, actually got the tap down. Hampden had got the numbers at ground level. Nicely done by Edmonds. Little handball went out. Might have got one high. No, said the umpire. It's going to be relieved, though, by Ballarat. A good little handball over the top there. Went to Lewis. Kicks inboard, looking for the big fella Bond, but good spoil in the end there by Bolsh. Now the ball comes back out. Ballarat have got control of it again. A snap. Oh, it's a good snap. If it's touched, it's just got a fingertip to it. And the Larry Green boots, I can't quite pick up who that is out there, Blackie, but it's a nice little step. So 1-2-8 Ballarat, leading the Hampden League 1 straight goal 6. We've played 10 and a half minutes lead contracting time clock. First quarter action on Hampden League Live.
2: Oh, kick there, not good. It's been cut off there by McKercher. He's beaten everything in this first quarter for the BFL. So he's about 60 metres out, told to play on now. So he's going to kick to the top of the 10-yard square. Bond's going to be the target. Big fist over the top, and a good fist it was from Sinnott. Miles Sinnott, and he just bashed it through. And good to see those McDonald goalpost signs too down there. Anthony Nigro on the team, great sponsor of the Ballarat Football League and also the Hampden Football Netball League. Kick comes out to Mac Peterson, goes back to Holloway. A little bit of 1-2 action. Holloway with a beautiful kick, and he spots up Reece Buck far out of sight. Actually, Tommy Bolsh it is. Squares it up. Kick has to be good. It is to Mars. Mars wanted to play on. Got away with one there. Goes back to Mac Peterson. Peterson gets it further afield to Bolsh, who's ran on. Bolsh now kicks forward. Bouncing football. Which way will it go? Good defensive play there by Kokovic. And Kokovic goes to Ferugia, and I don't know what I'm looking at right. But Ferugia has got the ball in the far outer side for the BFL. Pumps him into a tap at getting back the captain, the skipper, Mac Peterson for the Bottle Greens. Kick's got to be good again. Jeez, they're taking some risks. And it is to Harry Keast. I don't mind him playing back through the corridor. He goes back to Peterson. Peterson now goes back out wide, further afield. Kick goes down the line. Getting back and taking a nice mark there across our back. I can't quite pick it up for the BFL, but that was a good play. Peter Bolsh, Bridgestone highlights.
0: And it comes out to Tanner. So he's been pretty prominent early, Tanner. He's marked the half back line. He's looking to switch it. Now he's going to go down the line. So marking contest. Up they go. Big pack of players. Good spoil from behind by the Hampden League. Grabbed at ground level. That was by Lovell, Cade Lovell from Portland. Got a handball back. Oh, nice interception by Ballarat. And he tried to
3: good
0: get away,
3: tackle.
0: But he couldn't. That was Perkins, Fraser Perkins, and he's pinged for holding the ball. So good reward for the Hampden League there. And the free kick, I think they realise it's their free

0: kick.
1: Peterson again, is it, boys?
0: Might be.
2: Beating everything, hasn't he?
0: Peterson, as he does most and every week for his Koroit Saints. He's going to go wide to a player on his own. Comes inboard. That was Bolsh. Trying to pick it up. There was Bambury from Ballarat. He couldn't. Now's a chance for the Hamden League to go forward through Archie Taylor. Now the ball went over that out, far out of side wing. Comes down the line looking for Byrne. He's a flyer, we know, but he couldn't get some separation there. Got it at ground level.
2: Was
0: really
2: recovery.
0: Good. Dodged one, but he ran out of room.
2: He never goes to ground, Byrne, does he?
3: Unbelievable.
0: He's like a cat falling off a building. Did you see that one that fell 14 stories there the other week and landed on its feet in a bush and survived? Magnificent.
1: Did you see that, Poss?
0: So a boundary throw in right in front of the Solomon's flooring and blind scoreboard. It's going to be Tanner doing some ruck work. This time up against McInerney. McInerney had the front spot. It's nicely sharked out there by Keast. So Harry Keast, top of the goal square, marking contest. Where's Byrne? Not there this time. It spills to the back. Here's a chance for the Hamden League. Good tackle applied there on Cook before he could get rid of the footy. They butter up again. It's come out to Bowman. Taj Bowman for Ballarat. Goes this way, that way. Couldn't find anywhere to get out in the end. Kovacic takes it over the line. Boundary throw in right next to the point post for the Hamden League. They've got an opportunity to score here. Matty, 1-3-9. Ballarat, the Hamden League, 1 straight, goal 6.
2: 14 minutes gone this first term. All thanks to Lee Contracting. Little palm comes down from McInerney there. Could have been taken high. Desi O'Keefe, umpire, says no.
3: Just got blindsided by that, I think, the umpire that time, but...
2: That's your co-worker, Nick Ross Watson.
3: That's him.
2: Malaki at SL Distributors coming through.
0: Oh, look at this.
2: Look at Byrne. Oh, this will be goal of the century if he kicks it. Handball goes forward. Oh. And making no mistake there for the Bottle Greens. And that is their second of the afternoon. And it was a great bit of play by Connor Birdie to step through traffic. And magnificent. Played a good handball in the end, and the goal kicker was Cade Lovell from the Portland Tigers. I couldn't quite pick him up. He looks different. He's had a little bit of a haircut, Cade Lovell, during the week. So the Bottle Greens go to 2 straight 12. Ballarat Football League 1-3-9, and this game is a really evenly poised contest. Scotty Carter, all thanks to SC Concrete.
1: And halfway through the second, Stewie, very enjoyable game of footy. We know how good Bernie's inside that 450, but been very impressed with Peterson and Holloway across halfback so far for the Bottle Greens.
0: So McInerney, this time up in the ruck against Little Hales. It came out to the advantage there of Farugia. Buttering up again. There's a chance for Ballarat to go forward. Spills out to Scoble. That's Chase. He's on the case. Now it's handballed out there. Farugia again goes top of the goal square. Hamden League getting back in numbers was good to defend. Now the stack's on the mill. Not sure they could get it out. There was one spilt out there. May have been a push in the back there to Hamden League, but no, said the umpire. And there'll be a boundary throw in right at the top of the goal square for the Ballarat Football League.
3: Blake. Looking to play at all time, aren't they, Hamden? Which is a good thing.
0: Yeah.
3: Come at the day, mind coming through the corridor either.
0: Yeah, it could be the survival of the fittest here. He grabbed it again, going nowhere, and there'll be a secondary bounce right on top of the goal square. So the Hamden League will be looking to clear this. 2 goals straight, the Hamden League, 1-3-9. That's Ballarat. So they do clear it, but Ballarat win it back again. Edmonds was in there. He couldn't control it. And again, they're just edging it ever so slowly out of their back line. Alan Blackburn, Sinnott's accountant, stats inside 50s.
3: Yeah, pretty even, although Ballarat 9-6. 2 marks for the Bottle Greens inside 50, so pretty even.
2: We're bombed out in the first look of the quad two, boys. Our man, Gregory Kelson, not happy with Craig Williams.
1: You were talking it up beforehand, Stewie.
2: Oh, yeah, no, we've blown the whistle early. So she's all over this afternoon, so poor old Dave, who won the comp earlier, he has bombed out the big fella. He goes Mac Peterson once again. Geez, he's had it on the string. He goes further afield to Hardy Owen. This kid's been magnificent in 2025. The handball comes further afield. Just misses the target there, and reading that beautifully well was Battistella for the Ballarat Football League. So told to play on now. He's got plays everywhere. Just comes back this way, and he spots up a teammate here in Glen Wright McGuan.
0: Left the G out, Matty, but it is McGuan.
2: So, right in front of the commentary position here at Reed Oval. He kicks down further afield. Farugi is going to fly from the side. Big fist, bouncing football. Owen happy to take the ball over the boundary line. And they are swinging the changes. Sammy Cowling doing the running downstairs.
3: Yeah.
2: Blackie?
3: Yeah, he's broken hand. He's still got the cast on there, but... apparently be right for next week's game.
0: So boundary throw in win position. The members stand side. McInerney got front position, but in the end it was run by Ballarat. So Henderson, that's Felix, clears into the forward line. Here they go again. Oh, gee, that was nippy little pace there. That was number 24, 34. Was that Big Bondi? No, it was Oscar Stone. But his kick goes astray. It's gone over the line and out of bounds on the full. So Tommy Bolsh will bring the ball back into play for the Hampden League. He's going short. Good little kick too. Comes off to Edmonds from the Seagulls. Edmonds goes wider again. He's got a player all alone on that far out of sight. He's going to go further afield to Harry Keast. So it's good movement of the footy. So Keast dodges around, gets a little short one. Again, out to little Desi O'Keefe. Desi's off on his bike and running. Good kick too. Spots up a teammate. And that was Brody Phillips. So Phillips goes forward. McKinnon couldn't control it. Ballarat looking to clear. They do so there through Newitt. Newitt was under a little bit of pressure, though. Come to Bond. Got it out there towards Constable. Constable's kick went down the line, and it's picked up by Felix Henderson. Henderson goes down the wing. Big fly from behind, but standing his ground, and a good mark. That was taken by Ballarat there, the boy with the locks. That was Ferrugia. Now there's a chance to go forward again because this is Scoble. Chase Scoble, top of the goal square. Had a ping. He probably had players loose.
2: Oh, yeah. He could have just gone shorter there for mine, boys. He had a couple of players there. He just kind of blazed away. So Drew Petrie, I reckon the coach, will just mention that at quarter time. So Peterson's got the resultant free kick out of bounds on the full. So he's deep in defensive 50. So Mac goes short, key has to be good, it is. Huddy Owen takes a nice finger-tipper in the end.
3: So the only knock on the Hampden so far is probably delivery into their forward line, that last kick. They could probably tidy that up a bit, boys.
2: Good mark taken by Bond there for the BFL. You're right, Blackie. Just, Charlie McKinnon just saying, just give me a little bit of a chance here, boys. So Bond kicks it further afield. Big kick, too. I reckon the wind might be going that way, too, boys, if there's a slight advantage. Bolsh reads it well off the back of the pack, but good play. Scrubber kick. No, it goes over.
3: Rushed.
2: And rushed behind, and that was Riley Holloway getting back in the last line of defence for the Bottle Greens.
0: Bit gloomy here this afternoon, boys, isn't it? It's going to get darker as the day goes on. So the Hampden League have an opportunity here. That's a kick down the line, was good to Owen. He's been good early, Hudson Owen. And he's kicked down the line, found a teammate. So it was Riley Holloway.
2: Had a good year, Huddy Owen.
0: So Holloway's kick up and under. Big fly. Where's Burn up? Beals! Oh! And almost he did mark it. I think he might have got third grab or there was one in between. But every time he's anywhere near it, Blackie, you think, where's he going to come from?
3: He missed out on the second grab. Someone
0: he's
3: else
0: an excitement
3: had this
0: machine.
3: He had the first and third grab then.
0: So Bond, he may have been hung on to by Jag McInerney. And yes, he agreed, the umpire. So Bond, and he's called to play on now. He goes in the centre. This is risky. If they can affect the spoil here. Oh, gee, that was chopping the arms, he said there, against Mac Peterson, the skipper. And the free kick's going to go to Lubeek. So Zane Lubeek goes long into the forward line. Marking contest. Spoil will come from behind. It did. Trying to mop up there for the Hampden League was Lovell. It spilt back, though, to that was the big fella in Tanner. Goal kicker for Ballarat. Kick the dice. He's picked out a free kick. It's going to go to the Hampden League, I think it will. And again, Hudson Owen. Gee, I tell you what, he's racking him up down on that half back line. Down to the boundary line for SC Concrete. Tildy Carter, Hudson Owen, isn't he impressive off halfback?
1: Yeah, by all reports, he's been in good form, Poss, and held his well in the marking. Held his ground really well in that marking contest. Definitely a free kick. Good decision.
2: Good back six for the Hampden League. This lad too, Holloway.
1: Because they've been under pressure, Stewie.
2: They have been under pressure. So kick comes forward. They do look dangerous when they go into attack. There's Kanar. He gets it back to Archie Taylor. Goes back inboard to Edmonds. Just misses the target that time. So they're just under a bit of pressure here. Looking for the boundary. Couldn't find it. McKercher. Here goes Ferrugia with a little banana on the boundary, but it's kicked it straight out of bounds on the full. But they got some nippy forwards, Blackie.
3: They
2: look dangerous for the BFL.
3: And they're putting pressure on in their forward line. That's the third out in the full in a row now, so they could have been a lot, could have been a bit further in front. Oh, they're not in front at the moment, but they could have been in front.
2: Well, 1-5-11 to Hampden League, 2 straight 12. What are the inside 50s, Blackie? All facts to centre count stats.
3: Yeah, the 3 centre clearances to 1 Ballarat's 13 inside 50s to 7, and the Bottle Greens had 2 marks inside 50.
2: Miles Sinnott, he goes further afield looking for little Desi O'Keefe. Got a few party tricks, but not this time, and the ball goes out of bounds. Far out of sight. We've played 22 and a half minutes on the league contracting time clock. The Bottle Greens lead this one by 1 point. I do reckon Ballarat kicking with a one-goal breeze, possibly two in this first quarter. Poss?
0: Yeah, the Holland mini-golf windsock suggests that too, Matty. So here's a chance for the Hampden League to go forward. Running onto it is Cade Lovell. He's kicked a goal this afternoon, Cade. You'll get it back. It's bobbing around over there in the wing and it's gone over the line out of bounds. A true wing position on the netball side of the stadium, Alan Blackburn.
3: It's been a good contest. Both sides have got one spare behind the footy, and so we'll just see how that Tommy Walsh on his own there in the back line for Hampden.
0: So big Bondi. This time up against Kanar. Nobody really won a decisive knockout, but it comes to Ballarat inside 50. Scoring from behind was well done by Bolsch after he gathered the crumb. It's coming back, though. This is Henderson. Felix. Oh, good little mark, too, over the top there, running with the same with the flight of the footy. So Ballarat just outside 50. He'll take the kick.
3: First mark inside 50 for the Ballarat side.
0: Okay, so they're flooding back in numbers, the Hampden League, to try and affect this. Now he's gone short to a lead, and it's a good one too, and the mark has been taken by Ballarat. And it is taken by Isaac Nixon. So Isaac Nixon will go back and have a shot at goal.
1: Always been a tough pocket over there, Poss.
0: Yeah, he plays for Bacchus Marsh, does Isaac. So it's a tight angle. He comes in, deliberate shot at goal. He's only 25, 35 metres out. Kicks on its way. I tell you what, it looks like, oh, it's hit the Holy Ghost. So, a poster. So, the Ballarat League go under 1-6-12. That is on the Solomon's Flooring and Blinds scoreboard. They did level with the Hampden League, who have kicked 2 straight 12. We've played nearly 25 minutes. League contracting time clock, first quarter action, Hampden League live.
2: Oh, that's a good mark out there on that far out of side by Mac Peterson. Haven't had a lot of play at this side, to be honest, boys. He squares it up inboard to Edmonds. Edmonds now plays on. No one stands the mark. He just drops the pill. Puts himself under a little bit of pressure. Gets it back to Peterson, though. He goes forward. Buck flies. Plenty of players at the bottom of this pack. One of them was Jack Walsh, and he was wrapped up in a strong tackle. So half-forward flank. It's 1-6-12, the Ballarat League. Hampden League 2-12. 25 minutes gone, first quarter. Kick goes forward for the Bottle Greens. Taking uncontested mark was Hamish Cook. That was a good fly. And he'll go back. He's got the leg for mine. Just settle yourself down, Hammer. He'll kick right on the 50-metre arc. Generally a beautiful kick of the football too, the vice-captain. And Hamish Cook will try and slot the third of the afternoon for the Bottle Greens. He comes in, crimps around, runs his full quota, strikes it pretty good.
0: Oh,
2: Burns!
0: He's going to do something. He's already done it a couple of times, hasn't he? But he's going to do it again one day.
2: Imagine if he was another foot taller. Kind of burn. He's a scary proposition, isn't he?
0: Was he good at the high jump at school? He had to be.
2: He's just explosive. He's got the fast twitch for him.
1: He's going to win Mark of the Year, boys, for the season.
2: I think he's already got it.
1: He might have.
2: A couple of weeks ago, he took an absolute screamer down at Camperdown. We saw one last week too, boys, out at Koroit.
0: Oh yeah.
2: Here goes Bolsch. Beautiful kick inboard. That's the Harry Keast. He's been busy for Hampden. He squares one up, just goes over the top of Bond, goes and gets it again. That was Jack Walsh. He gets it further afield there to Phillips. Phillips goes forward. Hutchins getting back there though. Defensive plays good. Battistella happy to see the ball go across the boundary line. And we will have a ball up. So can't be long to play in this first quarter, Poss.
0: No, and it's been entertaining. Just to point the difference, Hampden League holding sway. So there's a big boundary throw in. It'll be big Bondi. It's Targe up in the ruck. And he'll fly with Kanar. So Kanar actually grabbed it. Got a handball to Mast. Mask got it out further to Lovell. Lovell's got another player, Walsh. He didn't use him. He's got player wide here if he wants him. No, he likes to go longer.
4: Ooh, might have been a push in there. Push.
2: Call Blackie.
0: So a free kick. Alan Blackburn to Hamish Cook.
2: It was there, boys.
3: Well, I think so.
1: Oh, all the way it was there, boys. Yep. Yeah.
0: Well, he was a millimetre from outside 50 before, Matty, and this time he'll kick from only about 45, so distance won't be an issue. 28 minutes almost gone on the league contracting time clock. So this to give the Hampden League a 7-point advantage. Hamish Cook, vice-captain of the Hamilton Kangaroos, comes in, kick on its way. It's a nice-looking kick off the boot.
2: Goal.
0: He has made no mistake as Hamish. And the Hampden League going to 3-1-19, leading the Ballarat Football Netball League. One straight goal, one straight 6-12. Babylon SC Concrete. Tildy Carter, that was a nice finish by Hamish.
1: It was. I know you're a fan of his, Stewie. You've seen him play a bit and reckon he goes well. I think you're right. Thing the Hampton League are doing, boys, they're making the most of their entries inside 50, aren't they? Like 3-1 to 1-6. They're making the most of their opportunities, which is vitally important in footy today.
0: What are they inside 50s, Blackie?
3: Yeah, they've had 11 inside 50s for their 3-1, so that's pretty good conversion.
2: Yeah, Kangaroo's not going that well, Tilda's 13-381.
1: Yeah, I know the score, Stuart, yeah.
2: Gold Coast, Kangaroo's 8-250. That is all thanks to Matt Kohai around the grounds.
1: We might be looking for a new one too soon.
3: 13-3, that's good.
2: 13-3 is good going, that is for sure. There goes the siren for quarter time. And what a really entertaining first quarter of under 23. Clinton Bolsh Cup action at here is hand at the Reed Oval here in Warrnambool. It is Hampden 3-1-19. They lead the Ballarat Football League 1-6-12, and that is on the national tile scoreboard. And Coach Nathan Vardy, assisted by Ben Cunnington, Chris McLaren, Adam Dowie, and Dan Nicholson. What a list of A-graders. They will go in, Blackie, at quarter time, and they will be very, very happy with what they've seen.
3: Yeah, and they can even clean it up a bit better if they're going forward. They're probably wasted a couple of opportunities going forward, but their run from the back line, Bolsh and Peterson have been terrific, and Holloway, they've all been good. The midfield's been pretty good. Just got to clean it up going forward, and they're really good quarter by the Hampden League, but Ballarat had more inside 50s, 14 to 11, 3-2, but good start by the Hampden League boys.
2: Absolutely. So at quarter time here, it is a 7-point lead to the Hampden Football Netball League over the Ballarat Football Netball League. We will take a break on Hampden League Live. 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
9: Another quarter of Hampden footy for Power Corps. From the first bounce to the final siren, Power Corps backs Hampden League footy because local footy is essential as.
10: Yeah, Power Corps, they back local footy. 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
11: Good first quarter, 3-1-19 the Bottle Greens, 1-6-12 Ballarat. Very interesting game. Centre clearances, Ballarat 3-2. Inside 50s, 14-11 in Ballarat's way. Three marks inside 50 to Hampden and two to Ballarat. Single goal kickers, Hampden, Connor Byrne 1, Cade Lovell 1 and Hamish Cook 1 and Jay Tanner 1 for Ballarat. Some better players. The back line was terrific. Harry Keith was good through the middle. Holloway, Bolsh and Peterson were terrific in the back line. And of course Hudson Allen was really good. Cook looked dangerous going forward and Cade Lovell jumped in. Reggie Mast had a bit of footy, so a pretty even quarter. And although Ballarat had a fair bit of it inside their forward 50, they just couldn't get on the scoreboard. Kick 1-6 and probably 3 or 4 out in the fall.
10: Tilly, what was the messaging from both coaches at the call of Tom Huddle's buddy downstairs?
12: Yeah, Nathan Vardy just caught the end of his address there, Stewie. Very happy with the energy the boys are playing with and the enjoyment they're playing with playing together. Also very happy with the way they lowered their eyes going inside the forward 50. Drew Petrie spoke very well. He was a little bit disappointed about the Ballarat boys allowing the Hampton League 31 uncontested marks there in the first quarter, which is a fair amount. And probably the other thing he's looking to do, Stewie, he's looking to even up numbers at stoppages. He doesn't want to have Hampton have a spare man at a stoppage. But all in all, boys, pretty even contest. Should be exciting second quarter.
10: So umpire about to get things underway. Bottle Greens lead this by 7 points. Going to be Kanar in the ruck for the Hammond League.
13: That's better.
10: And he will go up. Coming through there was Hutchins. Could have been taken high. Umpire said spot on, so he'll get the result free kick. Riley Hutchins.
13: What have you done, Jim?
10: Plays on. First foray forward. Target. Look at that. Beautiful bits by Hamish Cook. He wants to play in quickly to the pocket. Charlie McKinnon on the end of it. And that was coast-to-coast football for the Hampton League. Magnificent start to this second quarter. And Charlie McKinnon will go back and have his first look on goal. He's kicked 29 for the North Warrnambool Eagles in season 2026. And that's a real ordinary number 12 when he's jumping, to be honest. It looks like a squashed midget number or something. What is it? What's happened? Never seen that. Silly, we might have to look into that one. So Charlie McKinnon comes in. Generally a beautiful kick. He's just missed it to the right. Goes through for a minor score. So 3-2-20 Hampton. Ballarat 1-6-12. That's on the national tile scoreboard.
13: So Conrad Farugia will bring the ball back into play for the Ballarat Football Netball League. He'll play on. He's going to come to the wing. He's got a player unopposed. He spots him up, and that's Oscar Stone. So
10: is this Farugia down here? I reckon going it? For the dreadlocks.
13: It is too. I was looking for the long sleeves.
14: The canvas of ground.
13: I had him with the long sleeves.
12: Similar, Poss. They're similar.
13: Yeah, very similar. And look, nothing alike. So here's Farugia's up on the half forward line. But there's going to be a boundary throw. No, it's out of bounds on the full. So the free kick's going to go to Sam Battistella for the Ballarat League. So he's going to go short. All risky, but it comes off. Mark taken by Perkins.
10: You know what I love about Huddy Owen, boys? He plays tall and plays on smalls. He's a good footballer.
13: He's a Bambury. He went backwards. Now they've gone via the Cape Ballarat, but they're way back tucked in that far out of sight back pocket. Now kick down the line. Hambley got the numbers here, though. Good mark. Good intercept mark. And it's a 50-metre penalty to
12: Cook
13: boot.
12: Cook is it, boys?
13: So I reckon it might be Hamish Cook.
14: Cook, yeah.
13: Yep, so he's got an opportunity here now, Tilty, to kick his second of the afternoon. He's Hamish Cook, the vice-captain today.
12: First time I've had much of a look at him, boys. He's one of those guys that strikes you, someone with the old-fashioned long arms.
13: So
12: nice reach.
13: 50-metre penalty's gone to the pocket. Shouldn't have just gone straight.
10: I can't work that out. He's put him on an angle.
12: Yeah, he needs a compass, I think.
13: It should go directly to the middle of the goal, I would have thought. But anyway, here he goes. Hamish Cook looking for his second of the afternoon. And the ball
14: doesn't
13: green
14: make any difference.
13: Fourth, and he's got it. That is a Peter Bolsch. No, it's a Lucas Brothers Butcher snag of the day. Hamish Cook kicks two. The Hamden League skip away. 4-2-26. Ballarat Football Netball League. 1-6-12. 3 minutes, Lee contracting scoreboard. Second quarter action, Alan Blackburn.
14: Yeah, that was right. He should have been taken straight to the middle of the goals. That's the line he should have taken. But anyway, he was good enough to kick it. Second goal, Hamish Cook looking good.
10: Good start for the Bottle Green. So they get a 4-2-26. Hamden leading this contest by 14 points. Ballarat 1-6-12. So probably ruined those missed opportunities in the first quarter. So the ball back in the middle. Kennard goes up against Tanner. Edmonds goes in there again. He's been busy for Hamden. Coming through, quick kick. It was smothered. Can he gather? Yes, he can. And that's Perkins. He gets it further afield than to Mackay. Mackay spots up a teammate, and that is Newitt. Newitt goes down further. Owen with a big fist over the top. That back six has been enormous. Bidmate, little chip kick over the top. Nice to Archie Taylor. Taylor, who loves to run and carry the football, and he's a beautiful long kick. Look at that for a kick. Into the hot spot. Burn. Wrapped up in a strong tackle, going nowhere, and we are going to have a ball up. We're looking good here, boys, the Bottle Greens, aren't we?
14: They are looking good, moving the ball really well. That was Hudson Owen's just a great backman, isn't he? He's just a 1% job, isn't he?
13: So, ball up. Oh, beautifully sharked. That was Desi O'Keefe, was it?
10: No, Edmonds.
13: No, Edmonds. Oh, he's kicked it outside. His boot is a goal, I reckon. There is a Lucas Brothers Butcher snag of the day contender if I've ever seen one, Alan Blackburn. Magnificently sharked by Edmonds off the pack. Ran in, kicked an outside reverse banana straight through the middle.
14: Good play and a couple of quick goals. We've only played 4 minutes and two goals on the board to the Hamden. So good start there, Tilty.
12: Yeah, it is. I haven't seen Evans play a lot, boys. So what he, like, to me, he appears to have that breakaway speed from a stoppage, quick over those first 10 metres and just put a bit of a gap on him there.
10: Off to a fly here in the second quarter of the Bottle Greens. This is what we want to see, boys.
13: It is indeed. So we're back in the centre.
10: We're 3-zip down against them, of course, so we need a victory.
13: And Kanar won the tap out, but it only went to the advantage there of Harvey Lewis. He's wrapped up.
14: Three inside 50s for two goals, one, boys, this quarter.
13: It's a good return, isn't it, Blackie? Mm. So we're in the centre again. Kanar and Bond. Kanar got the tap down. A shark by Henderson for Ballarat. Tackled without it. No, said the umpire. Here's a chance for the Hamden League to go forward again. That was nicely sharked. Kicked down the line. Little Desi O'Keefe's in there.
12: That's a three, sure.
13: It's a free kick to Reggie, is it? Yep, so Mast.
12: Actual non-controlling umpire called that one, boys, in the end, I think.
14: Exactly.
10: Looking dangerous, Reggie.
13: Reggie hasn't had his kicking boot on today. That one's okay, but it's intercepted. The kick was all right, but nicely intercepted. So they'll come out wide here. The mark will be taken for Ballarat by Isaac Nixon. Nixon's going to go inboard. Good kick too. That was Pittard. So Pittard couldn't mark it, but they had numbers there.
15: Oh,
13: strong tackle.
15: Good tackle.
13: Oh,
15: yes.
13: Holding the ball.
15: I tell you what,
13: Ballarat.
15: Boys, I keep banging on
13: Hudson
15: about this kid.
13: He's a star.
15: He's a great player, boys. That's a Peter Bolz Bridgestone highlight of the day. He just plays hard and tough. He kicked, misses a target. Well read there by Battistella. Handballs just go straight out of the bounds, and we will have a boundary throw-in. Jeffrey smack bang on centre wing. As I said, he plays too. He played on Jackson Payne a couple of weeks ago. Sorry, Will Kane, and got the job done.
14: And he left his man to go and do the tackle too, which was a good thing.
15: Fast becoming a very, very important player.
14: Look at the throwing.
15: There's a good monster throwing, Blackie. One of the biggest we've seen here in Handball League circles. There goes Lucas Edmonds. His handball over the top to Sinnott. O'Keefe reads it well. He gets a handball further afield to Hutchins. Hutchins goes looking for Kanar. Cut off that time, though, for the Ballarat Football League. Nice kick to Bond. Bond plays on quickly. Little chip kick over the top. That was good play by Lubick. So Lubick on centre wing. He kicks down further afield. Good fist over the back. Reading it and buttering up well again was Lubick. Could have been a bit of hanging on there, and the umpire said, you're spot on. The free kick's going to go. Advantage paid for Ballarat, and just missing that goal was Pittard on the run. It was the right play. He had plenty of space and time, but he just missed to the right. So the Ballarat Football League get a 1-7-13. They trail the Bottle Greens 5-2-32. That's on the national title scoreboard.
13: Yeah, he's ticked over 7.5 minutes. League contracting time clock. Ball comes to this out of sight. All the numbers are with the Hampton League, but dropped the mark. That was Riley Hutchins. Probably should have taken that. And there's a chance now for Ballarat to go forward through Nixon. His handball wasn't great. He put Henderson under pressure, and he's pinged for holding the ball. The free kick will go to the Hampton League. Alan Blackburn to Brody Phillips.
14: Yeah, I think that was Gus Ross that should have taken that mark there, Poss.
13: Yeah, so down the line, the kick, and they're off and running again. This is Jackie Walsh. Kanar, the big fella at ground level. Bond, it takes a long time for those two boys to bend over. The ball spilled out. There's a chance for Bambury to run onto it for Ballarat, but he couldn't control it before it went over the line out of bounds in front of the Ballarat coaches box here at Reed Oval this afternoon. Beautiful conditions, nice and still. And we got a very, very entertaining contest with a 19-point advantage to the Hampton League. So boundary throw in was a shallow one. Big Bond went at it. Kanar got it. Hamble went over the top, trying to dodge one was Felix Henderson. He was tackled. It spilled out there to Ferrugia. No, that wasn't Ferrugia. That was the boy with the strapping on the knee. That was Perkins. Now there's a chance for Ballarat to go forward. Little low burner. Couldn't hit its target. He was looking for Bambury, but he couldn't find him. They recover down the long. Again, they got the numbers from behind. Bolsh, oh, he might have just nudged him out. He did. So free kick to Ballarat. And this is Little Hales. So Little Hales, top of the goal square. But again, Peterson getting back up. He goes. He couldn't take the mark. It spills back to McInerney. McInerney was good enough to get it too high. And there'll be a free kick to the Hampton League. And I reckon this might be Gussie Walsh. It is.
15: So Gus Walsh, deep in defensive 50 for the Bottle Greens. High up and under. McInerney flies to the back. Good fist. Roving at the bottom of the pack. That was good play. Just missed the target and the ball goes out of bounds. Right in front of us here at Reed Oval. Bottle Greens lead this one 5-2-32. Ballarat 1-7-13. National title scoreboard. Nearly 10 minutes gone. Second quarter. Bond and McInerney. Beheave once again from the boundary throw in. McInerney gets to the front. Taylor comes through. Just misses it. So they've settled it right here. Good pressure. Handball goes there to Kovacevic. Good mark. Has it been paid? No. Nah. Yeah, a couple of bites of the cherry.
14: Just hit the turf, mate.
15: And that was by Javen Tanner. So it just bounced off his chest. But they have settled in this last couple of minutes, the Ballarat Football League. McInerney over the top against Tanner. Ball goes out of bounds. We'll have a ball up. We're a boundary throw-in. Scotty Carter, all thanks to SC Concrete on the boundary.
12: Yeah, been saying it all day, boys, but gee, the Hampton League's back six is holding up well.
15: Been good.
12: Really well back there. And Lucas Edmonds has come off for a rest, boys. I think that's probably his first rest for the day. He's racked up many touches in the midfield so far.
13: Scoring opportunity for Ballarat off the pack. Step it, goal. He might have kicked it, I reckon. A Lucas Brothers Butcher snag of the day. That was by Harvey Lewis. beautifully roved off the pack for Senator Counting Stats Alan Blackburn, just in the right place at the right time. Little snap and sausage roll.
14: Yeah, good bit of ruck play on the move he was, and just ran onto it and kicked a good goal. No, they needed that too, the Ballarat boys, but yeah, good contest, boys.
15: That was a really opportunistic goal from Harvey Lewis, just read it beautifully.
12: It's got goal sides, so stop it, Stewie. Goal side, and they're pretty nippy in that that front six of North Ballarat. So it's one thing, like boys, as well as they're defending, they've just got to be wary when the ball's on the fly. Goal side.
15: It's going to go down to the wire this game. You just got that feel about it, I reckon, for Bond. I think there's going to be a blowout. So the ball back in the middle. McInerney up against Bond. No one really decisively wins that one down. Coming through is Taylor. He can't gather. There's O'Keefe slung around the tackle. Oh, beautiful play. And he spots up and finds a teammate far out of sight. And that was Jack Walsh. Plays on quickly to Owen. Owen goes further afield. Kick was magnificent. Riley Hutchins on the end of it. Hutchins, 60 metres out. Kicks the power.
12: What a kick.
15: Connor Byrne just drops what he probably normally chew for breakfast. High up and under. City underneath that one. Oh, that's a good mark. Is that Jack Walsh again? That's good. That's courageous. Peter Walsh, Bridgestone highlight of the day. So Jackie Walsh normally wears a long sleeve. Kicks further afield. Reggie's good the kick. Target. That was magnificent. And Reggie's got the leg here to settle yourself down, Reg. Go back and have a shot and slot it.
12: Hasn't been striking him too well.
15: No, his confidence is probably down a little bit, Reggie.
12: But you're right, he has got a good leg generally at times.
15: He's got a good leg. He's got the distance here. He just needs to go back and slot this one, the big man.
13: Bit of an interleague veteran too, Reggie, isn't he?
15: I think he's a gardener now too, Reggie. He's doing a bit of gardening. Comes in, kicks on its way, strikes that one good.
14: Oh, that's a good goal.
15: And that's what you do, Rich. You just settle yourself down, big fella, and you slot it. And that was magnificent. And the Hendon Bottle Greens go to 6-2-38. The Ballarat Football League 2-7-19. National tile scoreboard. 13 minutes gone. League contracting time clock. Second quarter action. Alan Blackburn.
14: Ah, beautiful pass by young Walsh. Good recovery. Got the ball. Beautiful pass into Reggie, who kicked a 50 metre straight through the middle. So good reply there from the Bottle Greens.
15: Now listen, one bloke that's got real excited. He was as excited as our man Scotty Carter when he interviewed his North Melbourne man, Drewy Petrie. Yeah. It's Mike Toon. Toonie's coming out for a little bit of a halftime chat with you, Blackie.
14: Is he?
15: And he is excited.
13: Well, they get the clearance Ballarat because it was nicely done by Perkins. Got it out wide. Here's Bosch for the Hampden League. Walsh over Rennett. So this allows Ballarat to chip in through Pittard. Pittard's kicked down the ground. It's nicely snagged out there. Nicely done too. It was by Nixon. And Nixon's kick has found Javen Tanner, who is only about 30 metres out directly in front, been good for Ballarat too this afternoon. Tanner kicked the first goal of the game, and he's got a chance to add to that today with the third for Ballarat and his second of the afternoon. So entertaining contest, 19 points the difference. Lee contracting time clock, 14 minutes, second quarter action. So here's Tanner, comes in, drop punt on its way. The umpire goes to the right, and he's missed to the right. It's a bad miss, so 2 goals, 8-20. That is on the Solomon's Flooring and Blinds scoreboard. That's the Ballarat Football Netball League, the Hampden League, on 6-2-38, and they lead, and the ball's been squared up into that half, into the back pocket. The kick out was by Brody Phillips. So down the line, up they go, big back, good mark. That's Lovell, I think.
14: Or is it Hutchins?
13: So Lovell or Hutchins goes down the line. Good pass too. Now they're out here, the Hampden League, because they've got a player running, and it's Reesey Buck. So Buck takes it. He's off and running. Spots up looking for McKinnon from behind. Couldn't mark it. The numbers are back there for Ballarat. Nicely mopped up. Here's a chance for Byrne. Look out. He's got it. No, he hasn't. He can't control it. So exciting when it's anywhere near him, and Ballarat will clear off halfback.
15: Under a little bit of pressure all of a sudden here, the Ballarat back six. Hammond looking dangerous. That's a strong tackle from Keese, but the umpire says going absolutely nowhere. So the Hammond League lead this one by 18 points halfway through second quarter. Half forward flank ball up now. It'll be McInerney. No one really wins that down. Keese comes through, gets the handball further afield. Big fist there forward by Little Hales for the BFL. High up and under. Holding the man, surely. No, umpire says no. There's Owen again. Geez, that was good play to Peterson, to Bibmate. They go further afield, and that was Phillips. Good fist over the back. Reading it well was Taylor. God, that's good play. Bid, mate. Little bit of 1-2 action. Far out of sight. Kick goes forward. Ballarat got some numbers back here. Good gather. His kick misses the target, though. Coming through. Handball over the top. Little bit of 1-2 action. I think that might have been Lubick. Hammond got some numbers back. Tommy Bolsh.
14: What a mark. Put that down, Poss. Yep.
15: Peter Bolsh, Bridgestone highlight of the day for Tommy. He kicks. Kick's got to be good. Goes through the hands at Tom of O'Keefe. He's wrapped up in a strong tackle going nowhere, and they had numbers. They were out there, Hampton. And it's probably an opportunity missed.
14: Little Desi probably should have flicked the ball out as he was coming, but they've got a stoppage now. They don't want to make the most out of this stoppage.
13: So ball up. McInerney gets the front position in front of Little Hales. Stacks on the middle there. The ball can't spill out. McInerney tried to pick it up. Eventually Ballarat get it out. Now they're overrunning it. Nicely picked up by Edmonds. Good handball into space to the advantage of O'Keefe. So here's Little Desi. Wheels onto his left. Goes down the line. Cook, I reckon it is. Beautiful mark from behind. He goes wide eye, screwed off the side of his boot. And chipping in and taking a good mark was Pittard.
15: And he didn't quite see it, but out of the corner of his eye, he had Connor Byrne in the pocket by himself, the other pocket boys.
12: Did, Stewie. Well clear, too, he was. And
13: Pittard went wide. The mark was taken by Kovacic. Goes further afield, looking for and finding his teammate out there in Perkins. So Perkins comes wider again. Pittard,
14: stay up, busy.
13: That
14: stay
13: up. He's had time to recover. Good kick, but getting in the hole and taking a good mark was Jack McInerney, who will leave off half-back for the Bottle Greens. So McInerney's kick wasn't great. Put his teammate under pressure. Tanner got it. Here's a chance for Ballarat. Snap. Wheels under his right foot. Bailey gets the handball back. High up and under. Getting back with numbers. Big fella couldn't grab it off the pack. Kick at goal. Smothered nicely. Another chance for Ballarat through Nixon. Nixon got it sideways. Back to our little man Lewis Harvey. He's kicking his second. Harvey Lewis, a real opportunist down there in the forward line for Ballarat, and they hit back hard. Do the Ballarat League. They go to 3-8-26. That's on the Solomon's Flooring and Blind scoreboard. The Amateur Football Netball League 6-2-38. 18 and a half minutes almost. Second quarter action. Alan Blackburn, that's crumbing at its absolute best.
14: Bad place to turn it over inside the defensive forward 50 tilt.
12: Yeah, for sure, boys. You know how we interviewed Drew Petrie before the game, lads? He was spot on when he said this game's going to open up a bit. It's noticeable since quarter time. The game's really opened up. It's virtually end-to-end now.
14: It is. There's no spares behind the ball now. It's all free for four.
12: And doesn't seem to be as many stoppages this quarter over, Blackie.
14: No.
15: There's going to be some tired boys, I reckon, coming into this contest. That is for sure, because they're going to have to run and work hard. Ballarat, again, get a centre clearance. So all of a sudden, a little bit of a momentum swing here. Good kick, good fist away, though. That was good defensive play by the Bottle Greens. Phillips, little kick goes forward. Good play, good diving mark by Little Hales, and Cooper Little Hales will go back and have a shot on a slight angle 30 metres out, and this is to stem that margin back to 6 points if he can salute here. So Little Hales, generally a beautiful kick of the football, Blaggy. Try and put the mocker on him.
14: He's kicked 15-6 for the year, Stewie.
15: All over it, Blaggy. Kicks on its way.
13: It's a wobbler, but it's
14: a
13: good.
14: Beautiful kick. It's just gone.
15: No, he pulls it to the left, so it goes through for a minor score. So Ballarat go to 3-9-27. Hampden 6-2-38. That's on the national title scoreboard. Nearly 20 minutes gone. Tommy Bolsh plays on quickly. Kick goes further afield looking for McKinnon. Bucks there for the Bottle Greens. No one really getting their hands on him. McKinnon driven into the ground. There's Edmonds. He squares up a good kick to Hutchins. Hutchins now. He squares one up to Peterson. Peterson's got runners everywhere if he wants to use it. He takes a bounce. Goes further afield now. Little chip kick to Bidmate. Bidmate will swing onto the left. Squares it up to Hutchins in the middle. Got players running. Bucks calling for it long. Hutchins chooses to go short. McKinnon's a target. Good fist. Kick just misses. Buck overruns the football. Ballarat getting back in numbers. Coming through there was Edmonds. And they got back well there, the Ballarat defence, didn't they, Blackie?
14: They did.
13: Yeah. Flooding back.
14: Charlie McKinnon's leading up, but just can't get that bit of separation from his opponent.
13: So ball up, cleared by Ballarat. Here's a marking contest, judging it better, though. Beautifully done in the end was Brodie Phillips. So Phillips bangs it back in. Where's Byrne? Does he fire?
14: Has he got it?
13: No, it's not Byrne. But Cook. I reckon it's Cook again.
14: Hamish Cook.
13: Gee, isn't he making a presence up forward line, Blackie? He's been terrific. So he'll go back and try and kick his third Hamish Cook. The Hamilton Kangaroo played a magnificent game when we seen him against Camperdown earlier in the season. So this will be a steadier for the Hamden League. 21 minutes just ticked over, second quarter. So Cook, distance not an issue, slight angle. Goes bang for a goal. So three goals to Hamish Cook this afternoon. There's seven majors on the board for the Hamden League. They're going to 7-2-44. They lead the Ballarat Football Netball League 3-9. 27, 21 and a half minutes league contract time clock. Second quarter action, Hamden League live, Alan Blackburn.
14: Yeah, four goals, one for the quarter for the Bottle Greens and 1-3 for Ballarat. Inside 50s, 11-7 this quarter and three marks each inside 50. And, of course, Hamish Cook's just kicked his third goal, boys.
15: Playing some good football, the Hammer. He is smoking at the moment.
12: Yeah, you're a good judge about him, Stewie. He's a good mover.
15: Very good mover. Tilt, that is for sure. So here goes Ballarat. They've just started to get on top in the middle. The last couple of centre clearance. Black kick misses the target once again and take a nice uncontested mark. It was Mac Peterson, the skipper. Beautiful kick. Further afield to Byrne, who's just pushed up the ground a little bit. His kick goes inboard. Just misses the target. Kennard goes over the top to Cook again. Cook goes out the mast. Mast steps through traffic. Left foot shot on goal. Reggie, no. Goes through for a minor score. So 7-3-45. That's the Bottle Greens. Ballarat 3-9-27. National Tile scoreboard. 22 minutes gone. Second quarter.
14: Good game of footy, isn't it?
13: It is. Goes Kova. Traffic.
15: I think I called him Kokovic earlier.
13: It'll do.
15: Kokovic.
13: Could well be. Look at Mac Peterson. He couldn't hold that one. It came to Kanar, the Tarang Mortlake champ. Tried to get a handball. Oh, he's pingy for holding the ball. I reckon he might have got a little arm to it, but no, said the umpire.
14: Have to go to Snicko, boy.
13: Snicko. We'll go to the arc. Yeah, you wouldn't want to go to the arc. It's different every time. Here's Peterson getting back for an intercept mark, and he does it again.
15: He's
13: so good at that. He just reads the play like nobody,
14: He's unbelievable.
12: He's become an A-grader in the league, hasn't he?
13: So the skipper from the Croyde Saints just does what he does every
14: week.
13: Can't
14: believe he's under 23, isn't it?
12: Yeah. Really? I was surprised when I read the side that he's under 23.
13: Kicks down the line. Marking contest. Up they go. Cook was the target again. Why wouldn't he be? Because he's having a day out. And a little Oliver Pittard couldn't control it before went over the line out of bounds.
15: Well, he's been playing senior footy for the last 5 years, I suppose.
14: Yeah, that's unreal.
15: Unreal. So, ball's on centre wing. 7-3-45 handed. 3-9-27 Ballarat. So, it's Kanar up against the big man, big Bond. No one really wins it down.
14: James.
15: Handball comes out. His bid mate steps through traffic. Burns there. Strong play. Well done there by Nixon for the Ballarat Football League. There's Peterson getting back into the gap. Quick kick comes forward from Little Hales. He goes for Ruggia. Just wearing the moulded soles today. Just slipped over the crucial period. Could have been taken high. Umpire says you're spot on. The free kick will go to the Ballarat Football League. It's that man, Harvey Lewis, who's kicked a couple.
13: He's got the Wiley buzzer hairdo for Ruggia, hasn't he?
15: He has, mate. He certainly has. He's just tying it up as we speak, too. So, this is Lewis. He's going to kick around the body here. And this is for goal number three, I reckon, for Harvey Lewis.
14: Yep.
15: So, play is on, kicks around the body and pulls it to the left. So goes through for a minor score. So 3-10-28 Ballarat. Hendon 7-3-45. Scotty Carter, all thanks to SC Concrete.
12: Yeah, entertaining contest, boys. It's really opened up end-to-end footy. I think probably the first quarter for the Ballarat Footy League with the better side in general play. But I think in general play now, the Hampton League have looked pretty good this second quarter.
13: Miles Sennett's kick-out was good. Bidmate's got it out on that far wing. It's down on the half-forward flank now for the Hampton League. Good,
14: that's
13: strong
14: tackle
13: applied there. And it's going to force a ball up about 60 metres out from the Hamden League goal. The hold sway, 7-3-45, 3-10-28 Ballarat.
12: Been some rotations today, boys.
13: heavily. So the Hampden League in control at the moment. The ball went out towards little Jackie Walsh. He's a chance to go forward again. Desi O'Keefe's the first to get onto it. He got it to a teammate, drove it in long. Where's Reggie? Getting back, couldn't hold the mark. Coming out as McKinnon like a train. His handball didn't hit the target, though. He's tried to butter up to apply the tackle, but he couldn't, and it's gone over the line, out of bounds, about 60 metres around from the goal on the near side.
14: Free space, Charlie, has he, lead into? The bloke playing on him's done a pretty good job.
13: He's done a good job, yep. So boundary
14: number
13: throw
14: 16,
13: in.
14: Constable.
13: So it's going to be Kanar and the big man. Bond, Kanar got the tap down. It's at ground level. Nobody can really pick it up. It's spilled out nicely, though. Here's Connor Byrne. Look at the drill. Out towards Cook. Cook couldn't control it. He's got some assistance there. Nicely picked up, though, and they'll clear Ballarat. But it could come back because they've got the numbers. Oh, great, mate, by Bidmate. Is it Bidmate? No, it's little Walsh, I reckon. Guy's kick went astray. And the intercept mark has been taken by Ballarat. He's telling his teammates just to settle down a bit. We need to maintain possession here, which is what they're going to do. He goes laterally. He goes short this time. And the mark's taken by Oscar Stone.
14: No, got his hand on it.
13: So Oscar couldn't quite grip it. And there'll be a boundary throw in. Half forward flank for the Hampden League. 27 minutes just ticked over at Blackie.
14: Their back line is pretty good, isn't it? They just run to help each other. Bolsh.
13: Yep.
14: Bitmate is on the wing, going well.
13: Yep. It's been good. So it came out to Bitmate, but he was wrapped up in a tackle. And the ball up, they're slowly edging it out of the dangerous territory, Ballarat. They need a clearance here. Kanar got the tap out. It went down to Harry Keast. He might have been tackled without it. Picked up by Henderson Felix for Ballarat. His kick come inboard. Getting back, he couldn't quite take the mark. That was Ferrugia. Mopped up beautifully by the Hampden League there and Riley Holloway. Holloway's kick went down the line. Nicely sharked by the big fella Bond there. Here's our little man, Colin Byrne.
14: He's gone now, Frank.
13: But he took him on, and it didn't quite pay off, Blackie. But I think you got her.
14: Yeah.
13: He's that sort of player, isn't he? Dynamite. If he breaks that tackle, he's away.
14: Yep. No, definitely. No.
13: So what's happening here? No, he's going to bring it back to take the kick again. So off half-back. Goes short. Dangerous. It's come off, though. Felix Henderson. But the siren sounds to end the second quarter here this afternoon at Reed Oval. Hampden League live action. Under 23. Interleague football and the Hampden League at halftime, 7-3-45. Lead the Ballarat Football Netball League 3-10-28. Alan Blackburn, a very, very entertaining contest, a 17-point advantage to the Bottle Greens.
14: Yep.
13: A few stats from that second quarter, inside 50s, goals, etc.
14: 4-2, the Bottle Greens kick to 2-4 for the Ballarat side. Inside centre clearances, 4 to Ballarat, 3 to Hampden. Inside 50s, 15 to the Hampden for that quarter. And the 9 for the Ballarat side. Marks inside 53 apiece. Major goal kickers, Hamish Cook's kick 3 for the Bottle Greens and Lewis's kick 2 for Ballarat.
3: A really cracking first half of under 23. Clinton Bolsh under 23 football competition. It's the cup we're playing for today. And the Hampden League looking to win their first game. This is the fourth one, and they are looking to win the their first one here against the Ballarat Football League this afternoon. They lead this one at halftime, 7-3-45. Ballarat 3-10-28, and that is on the national tile scoreboard. And Blackie, all thanks to Crawley's Milk Bar in Tarang, halftime. Bake at the break with the great man Mike Toon on the other side of this.
14: We'll have to find out a bit about Mike. How long have we got? We haven't got that long, though. So
3: we've got 20 minutes.
14: We've got 20 minutes.
3: And I'll tell you
14: what, enough time to get
3: a wonderful football career and a marathon career, and now heavily involved with the Greater Western Victorian Rebels. So that is on the other side with Alan Blackburn and Mike Toon.
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7: Welcome back to the Reed Oval. Interleague under 23, Hampton 7-3-45 at half time against the Ballarat League 3-10-28, and a really good game of football, good conditions. Earlier game, the Ballarat were too strong in the under 17, so we're going to do a little half time at the break. A special guest is Mike Tune, who's been involved with the Rebels for 10 or 12 years. Mike, welcome to Hampton League Life, mate.
8: Thanks, Blakey. I was just down there minding my own business, and I think Stewie looked down and said, I need a filler for 10 minutes, and Tooney can fill out 10 minutes, so yeah, we're here.
7: No, good to see you, mate. Good man. And, mate, we'll take it back to the start when you played with kids with Mildura and the Imps, so just tell us about that.
8: Oh, look, I was just a pretty ordinary country footballer, mate. I was no great shapes, but I played my junior footy and a bit of senior footy up at Imperials. My first coach was a bloke called Johnny Croft. Yeah. Johnny Croft was Matthew Croft's old man who played for the Dogs and grandfather of the young lads, Croft, who's playing there now.
7: Right.
8: A great fella was Crofty. He was a Werriwa wheat farmer.
7: Right.
8: And I remember one of my first memories of country footy was Carlton came up and played a pre-season game.
7: Right.
8: Brucey Combin and Serge Silvani, going back to that era I am.
7: Wow.
8: And the guy that played in the ruck was John Nichols.
7: He was fairly handy.
8: And Johnny Croft was 19 and he took him apart.
7: Fair digger.
8: And they couldn't get him to go and play AFL, he would have been an absolute champion.
7: You hear a lot about that, don't you? Good country footballers didn't like going to the city.
8: Yeah. He was a Werriwa wheat farmer about 100 kilometres out of Mildura on the Adelaide Road. But I had a lot of fun. I enjoyed my junior footy. And
7: tell us, you got invited to Richmond for an under-19 game, mate.
8: Oh, Stewie's got me in complete. Stewie's put me right in here. Yeah, when I went to Melbourne, I worked at 3XY as a kid. And the footy commentators there, one of them was Jack Dyer, the great Jack Dyer. And I think that's the only reason I got invited, because Jack said, he must have had a few grogs one night, and he said, come on down, Tooney. So I went and had a couple of practice nights, and there was 80 kids went for the under-19s, you know.
7: Fair,
8: and then I think it was a Sunday afternoon, they had a trial game at Punt Road, a couple of trial games, and I played on the wing, I think, and I think I had two touches. Maybe I'm exaggerating there. I might have been one. And the young kid on me had about 40. And I remember going back into the rooms afterwards pretty dejected, and one of the coaches came and said, you're a bit small and you're a bit slow and you probably don't come back.
7: Thank you.
8: And I found out a little bit later that the kid that I played on was the great Billy Barrett. Wow. So no wonder I never got a sniff. That was it, mate. That was my career.
7: I'm a Richmond man, number 24 for the Tigers. Beautiful dropkick too. He used to play in the centre though. So you reckon...
8: He did, yeah. Maybe I was in the centre. I can't remember. I remember leaving Punt Road and walking out. I was 17 and I think there was a tear coming down the cheek because it was all over, mate.
7: Now, tell us about after that. Did you say you worked on the radio with...
8: Yeah, I worked with the great Jack Dyer and a bloke called Ian Major.

0: and they did the radio broadcast, Captain and the Major, for a few years, and that was great fun. I loved old Jack.
1: Tell us about Jack Dyer.
0: Oh, look, he was as rough as guts.
1: Was he?
0: He was a great fellow. I remember one day we went up to, I'd just turned 18, and it was a day off, and he loved to go to the races. And we went up to Kilmore, I think it was, or Seymour, and he said, come with us, son, come with us. He took me to the races and a couple of other blokes, and they all got three parts cut, and Jack hands me the car keys
1: to this
0: dirty big old Ford Falcon of some sort at the end and said, drive us back to town, son. But, yeah, I loved old Jack. He was a great fella.
1: So what did you actually do for the radio during the football coverage? What were you doing?
0: I started off as a panel operator in those days.
1: Right.
0: The same as Bert Newton and all those guys. We started off as kids, and I used to go to the footy with the guys, and I was the boots. I was handing them this stuff, and every now and then they'd stick me on air and we'd have a chat, and I think I was made, but I made the coffee and I didn't do too much.
1: So you went to all the, like the Glenferrie Oval?
0: Yeah, we went to Glenferrie. We went to Princes Park. We went out to Windy Hill. We went out to Collingwood. I remember, you know, getting out of Collingwood and parking over the road at Luley Street there, and people throwing stuff at Jack when he was leaving because he was still a Richmond dog.
1: There wouldn't have been many radio stations doing the footy back then.
0: Oh, there was only two or three. Yeah, three was mine. I think the ABC obviously did, and UZ I think did the races in those days, and maybe 3KZ did some footy as well, but and at half time it was really interesting. Like half time, like now, they do everything and they analyse and they do the whole thing. Half time, we used to just cross back to the studio and they'd play 20 minutes of the Beatles. and Jack would have a couple of stubbies and then they'd cross back and we'd be into it again. But it was good fun. It was great days. It was a great education for a young fella.
1: Yeah, it would have been. How long did you stay?
0: I was there for about 3 years and then I got a job back at 3MA. Mildura was home, so I got the opportunity to go back to Mildura as a young announcer.
1: Right.
0: And went back there for a while, and I did about 3 or 4 years there, and I didn't want to go to Cap City. And I thought, you know what, if you're not a John Laws, by the time you get to 40, what do you do? So I joined the great company of Coca-Cola bottlers.
1: Right.
0: And went to Adelaide for a few years.
1: As a sales rep?
0: I started as a sales rep, and then I came back to Victoria as a regional manager based in Horsham.
1: Oh, right.
0: So I spent 14 or 15 years in Horsham. It's where the boys grew up and played some footy up there for St Mick's and mainly got into coaching junior footy. That was when I first started coaching junior footy.
1: So a good company to work for
0: Yeah, it was a good company because it was the Adelaide bottler, the bottler based in Adelaide.
1: Yeah.
0: And they were a good group, except they moved us from Horsham to Mount Gambier to Canberra in 6 months, and I thought, I'm not in for this. I've got four boys. So we went back to Horsham and got back there, got back into radio again, and then in 1989 I got an opportunity to go to Melbourne to the old Double TFM, the old 3DB.
1: Right.
0: And worked down there as sales manager there for about 10 or 11 years.
1: Right.
0: And then they took over Gold FM, and then in 2000, I got the opportunity to go and manage two brand new stations on the Sunshine Coast in Queensland.
1: Wow.
0: So that was good fun.
1: We're talking with Mike Tune here. He's been involved with the Ballo Rebels for the last 10 years. And Mike, you would have seen a lot of changes in radio over the years, wouldn't you?
0: It's enormously changed. You know, there's like superstars like Davey Drinkle around now, mate. There was none of those in our day. But it's changed. And that's one of my loves. One of my other loves, obviously, is junior footy.
1: Yeah.
0: I love seeing young guys come through and love the opportunity that Pardo gave me with the Rebels 8 or 9, 10 years ago.
1: Yeah, so tell us about that.
0: It was pretty funny. My wife had to go to Geelong to have some teeth work done. And I left her and went for a wander over to Courts Cadinia Park, and there was a practice team training over there.
1: Yep.
0: I didn't realise it was the Victorian Country Under 18s.
1: Right.
0: And I was sitting watching them, and this bloke, Pardo from the Rebels, wanders over, and we're starting to have a bit of a chat, and he said, do you want to get involved? And I said, oh, I'd love to. I'm retired. I'm doing nothing. And sort of started there. So first year that I got involved down here, Adam Dowie was coaching the under-18s and Nolly Mugovan was coaching the 16s.
1: Right.
0: So I got involved, and I sort of I sort of mentor the boys a bit. I team manage and it's just great working just with support. All these lads. So there's a dozen or 15 of them out here today that have gone through the Rebels. And it's just marvellous. You know, these kids are fantastic. I wandered into the rooms and sat in there, and I reckon every one of them comes over and shakes your hand and says g'day. And
1: it's good, isn't it?
0: Yeah, they're a great lot of kids. And
1: good to see. We had Kuda, who put his hand up to coach the Ballarat side, and now you got Drew Petrie.
0: Yeah, it's fantastic, isn't it? Well, I tell you what, you boys know better than me, but have a look at the coaching panel for the Hampden boys.
1: We were saying
0: it's the cream of country coaches, you know, if you look down there.
1: Oh, no, it's good. And good to see Big Varzi put his hand up. And, you know, Chris McLaren's been terrific for Croyd over the years. And
0: Chris McLaren, Cunnington, Dowie, all Nico, all assistant coaches.
1: Yeah.
0: Come on. You know, it's great for these kids. But it's good watching the progress. Like, you know, Mac Peterson's a great example. Yeah. Mac would be the first to admit he was no superstar as a kid.
1: No.
0: But, geez, grown into a great senior footballer.
1: He's unbelievable.
0: You know,
1: he's
0: captain of this side.
1: Captain of Croyd as well.
0: Yeah, And him and Tommy Bolsh have been great mates for years. And I know when we lost Bolshy there, that the Croyd boys and Mac and them, they were so strong for Tommy.
1: Yeah, no,
0: I said to Tom this morning, this afternoon when we were chatting in the rooms, I said, we were having a bit of a yarn, just the two of us, and I said, go out and play it for your old man, mate.
1: Yeah.
0: And go and play for the old man. And he's typical Tommy, says, I kind of forgot the name this after the old man. I'd forgotten that, Tooney, thanks. So, love the involvement with the lads. And, you know, whether they're playing AFL footy, and a lot of them have, or whether they're playing reserves footy for the district league, I don't really care.
1: That's
0: I like to go along and watch them.
1: And your involvement, and you talk to them, and you know, mentor them if they want to talk to you about something.
0: Well, I'm 81 this year, mate, and I'm still hanging around. And
1: you're looking all right for 81.
0: I'm waiting until I don't tell the Rebels people that too much, because they might come along and say it's time
1: you're
0: to go, Tooney. But when I sign my volunteer thing with the AFL each year, I think I've got another year. Yeah. So,
1: all right,
0: good
1: mate,
0: fun.
1: The umpires are coming out. The Ballarat League's out. So, Mike Tune, thank you very much. We'll go back to the studio now.
0: Better get Stewie back to do some work.
1: Talk to the great Double D. Thank you.
0: Good on you, Blackie.
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0: Blues have just squared up with the Gold Coast Suns, who have absolutely proverbially crapped the bed at Marvel Stadium. And Poss, you are chewing the house down there, big fella, too. You are one of the loudest eaters I've ever heard, I reckon, on Herman League Live. You are chewing like you would not believe.
1: Sorry, Matthew. It's Blackie's lollies from SL Distributors.
0: He literally pulled them out with about 2 minutes to go at half time, and said, "Oh, I've got some lollies here too, boys."
2: Well, I was a bit busy at half time, wasn't I?
0: You've done a great job too. No, great chat with Mike too. Here you go, though. The bottle greens to start this third quarter through Jack Walsh. Goes through the hands. That time of burn. Strong tackle going nowhere, and we're going to have a ball up. This 10 minutes, I reckon, boys, is going to be so important to start this contest.
2: Yes, Matthew.
0: Yes, it is, boys.
2: It is.
1: So, ball up. So, Bond.
0: Yes, it is, Alan.
1: Up against Cook. Cook actually run the tap there. Might have been a free kick to Ballarat. It is.
0: What's happened here? I'm just watching the game live and is there a free kick to North Melbourne?
1: Free kick.
0: They're going to win this game. Oh, Hardwick's going to go off his...
1: So, Mackay.
0: Hardwick's going off his head.
2: How long to go?
3: 18 seconds.
1: Mackay. For Ballarat. Got it wide. There's a chance here for the Hamley to bring it back in. Looking for Cook. He's kicked three. Oh, free kick. No, said the umpire. They're going to clear.
2: No.
1: This time through Henderson, Ballarat. Oh. No, now they're under extreme pressure because Bailey Mackay couldn't control it. Come back out there towards Edmonds for the Hamden League. He couldn't pick it up. There's a player down injured there too. Here's a chance for the Hamden League through Archie Taylor. Goes to the top of the square and Reggie Mast has taken a mark. And I think, Alan Blackburn, it's fair to say it was just through sheer persistence. They just kept... Ballarat get it out.
0: Kangaroos win after siren, all thanks to Matt Calhoun right on the ground. That is some sort of victory, boys.
2: Where's Toby's
1: here? Reggie Mast for the Hamden League's eighth goal and an early one in this third quarter. It goes bang, squeezed it through. I reckon he has, Reggie. And that is his second of the afternoon and the first of this all-important third quarter for the Hamden League. Don't go on to 8 goals, 3:51, leading the Ballarat League 3:10:28, 2.5 minutes lead contracting time clock. Third quarter action, Alan Blackburn, that's the perfect start for the Bottle Greens.
2: Good centre clearance, and then they held it in there for a repeat inside 50 and a good square and kick, and Reggie Mast took a good mark and kicked early. So three to Cook and two to Mast, so a good start by the Hamden League.
0: Yeah. That is unbelievable by the Kangaroos, boys. They were down by about 35 points at one stage.
1: Yeah, big kick in the bum for the Gold Coast, isn't it?
0: Absolutely phenomenal. So ball back in the middle here. The Hamden Bottle Greens, they draw first blood. Bond goes forward, though, for the Ballarat Football League. They're moving into for the Doomben Cup.
2: Oh, we have to watch that.
0: Pride of Jenny, half yours. Here goes bid made, though, for the Bottle Greens. Edmonds drops what he'd normally swallow. He kicks out further afield to Desi O'Keefe. O'Keefe's got a player on over the top. Just misses both, to be honest, but Bidmate's good enough to go and get it. He just kicks it off the ground. That was Glenn Wright McGuan, who done well for the Ballarat across half back. So scrappy little bit of play
2: well
0: here.
2: Done.
0: Edmonds
2: well
0: does
2: done.
0: Sensation.
2: He's
0: well, he's
2: got
0: a penny for that. He made all the play.
2: And
0: Glenn Wright McGuan gets a result and free kick for the Ballarat Football League. Gee, Scotty Carter, he's going to be up and about. The Kangaroos get up after siren. Go and watch the last 10 minutes of that game. Gold Coast Suns, nowhere. Ball goes over the back here. Walker, he gets it further afield to Tanner. Tanner, running shot on goal. They need this one, the BFL, and they get it. So there's a quick reply. So the Ballarat Football League, they go to 4:10:34. They trail the Bottle Greens 8:3:51, and Blackers, good finish.
2: Yes, they had the numbers there, the Bottle Greens, but just got away from them, and they had numbers in the forward line for Ballarat, and a good finish by Tanner, ran in, straightened up, and they did need that one. So 8:3:51, the Hamden League, and 4:10:34, the Ballarat League. So they needed that, Poss.
1: They did, and he's been good this afternoon, Tanner, hasn't he? A couple of goals, and he kicked the first of the game, and he's been having a real contribution all day. Surprise in the Doomben Cup that Pride of Jenny's leading.
0: Pride of Jenny's out by 10 here, boys, at the 400. So Pride of Jenny, Declan Bates. The charges are coming. Birdman comes down the outside. Half yours back to the inside. Has Jenny got enough to hold on today? We're going to find out. Here comes the Birdman for Chris Waller. Over the top of Jenny. Will Jenny fight? No. Birdman goes bang. And that is a good victory. And Pride of Jenny gallant in defeat. Half yours runs fourth. Just not sure with the weight. There's a step out and a bit of distance for mine. But Poss, the Doomben Cup, Birdman.
1: Yeah, the Birdman, named after Jay Everill. So here's a chance. The ball's gone to the top of the goal square for the Hampden League. Where's Reggie? He's boiled it. Reggie, he'll control it. And he'll kick his third goal of the afternoon.
0: Oh, Reggie,
1: put that
0: boy.
1: One down. Good for a Lucas goal. Brothers Butcher snack of the day today. Reggie, second of the quarter. His third for the afternoon. And the Hampden League go marching on. They are 9-3, 57. That it's on the Solomon's flooring and blind scoreboard. They lead the Ballarat League 4-10-34. Scotty Carter on the boundary for SC Concrete. Just sheer persistence by Reggie, and it's paid off.
4: Yeah, three goals. He's been an important player, Poss, hasn't he? Nice little break now for the Bottle Greens. What's that, 23 points, boys? So another one here would be really handy, but I'm still coming down on that great win by the Kangaroos, boys.
1: You give them up, mate. You had
2: you went home at half time.
4: I wanted to sack the coach here in the second quarter.
0: You actually said we're looking for a new coach.
4: Yeah, I'm a good judge, mate. Sorry about that.
0: You can turn anyone into a favourite, mate. That is for sure. What have the Ballarat Football League got here? Faruja. He goes back, this time to Stone. He was dispossessed. Peterson does well. Cutting it off, take a nice mark. That was Bambury. That's Jack. Good player, Bambury. He's told to play on now. He squares it up. Bottle Green's back six has been enormous all afternoon for mine. So let's go around the grounds, all thanks to Matt Kohaya. A little bit of District League scores. Tim Boone Demons, 20 points up over Kalora Nurat. So they are back. Naranda, 10 points up over your Mirabel Tigers, Poss.
2: Oh, look at this.
0: Russell's Creek trail Old Collegians by a point. And that is all I've got for around the grounds. All thanks to Matt Kahai. That was good play by Miles Sinn at that time. Just missed the handball on the second go. Goes to get it again. Ballarat getting numbers out there on that far outer side. Bambury's there. Just pushes off his opponent. His handball misses the target. Mackay goes in. He gets it back further afield. Sells a little bit of candy that time. That was Henderson.
2: Well done.
0: And that was good pressure. And a good fist in the end by Desi O'Keefe. And we will have a ball up far out of sight. So all of a sudden, Ballarat need the next goal here, Poss.
1: They do. They're under a little bit of pressure. And the Hampden League, as I mentioned before with Blackie, just their forward pressure is really good when they get it in there.
2: Yep.
1: They don't let it out until they've scored. So up they go. It's Kanar from behind. Knocked down but going nowhere.
2: I think they do the spread a bit better too. They move the ball pretty good, don't they, Hampden?
1: Yeah, their skills have been pretty good today. So Kanar got the tap down. Boys, he'd be pinged here because he took him on. And there'll be a free kick off half back for the Hampden League. So kicks long down the line, looking for the man of the moment, Reggie, but chipping in and taking good marks, little Edmonds. So Lucas Edmonds, he's been good this afternoon too, hasn't he? Through that midfield and out on that far wing. So he's just taking his time. He's going to retreat. Back to, is that Peterson down there, Blackie? Kicks down the line, chipping in nicely. Here's a chance now. Out the back is Big Bondi. He kicks long to him. Surely he marks it off. Magnificent under pressure. Bond tried to recover. And he'll win himself a free kick for holding the man. Gee, that was bad luck in the end out there by Holloway. But Big Targe Bond. Must admit, he read the play well. He seen the interception and he got back as quick as he could. He probably should have taken the mark. It was a good interception. But nevertheless, he's won himself a free kick. Has Big Targe.
2: Pretty important kick, this one, boys.
1: And he'll go back and have a shot. He'll kick right on 50s, directly in front, kicking to the town end of Redhaven here this afternoon. They need one. The Ballarat League. So Bond comes in, drop punt on its way. It's swinging to the right.
2: Swinging.
0: Just kicking in from Ballarat.
1: Yep. Yeah. 4-11, 35.
2: Plus probably
1: flooring and
2: 4 or 5 out in the full as well.
1: 9-3-57, the Hampden League. We're 9.5 minutes in on the league time. The league contracting time clock. Third quarter action.
0: So here you go, the Bottle Greens again, far out of sight. Good fist. He's wore Charlie McKinnon like an absolute glove today. Been a good matchup. So what are the Ballarat Football League? They need the next one, probably the next two, to be honest, because they are kicking with a slight little wind advantage, I reckon, a one goal at least in this third quarter. So McInerney wins this one down, comes through his Taylor. Quick kick goes forward, gathered by Keese, that's Harry. Back to Archie Taylor. Just puts his teammate under a bit of pressure. Gets it again, though, Taylor. He goes in, board to Jack Walsh. Walsh goes further afield to Byrne. Good body work that time, but Battistella on Connor Byrne. But they've coughed it up. Free kick, though. And Battistella will get the result for a kick. Sammy Battistella. He squares one up there to Lubick. Lubick's told to play on. Oh, he just kind of high up and under. Pays off at the end, though. It was a nice mark in the end, and I think that's Pittard, Ollie Pittard, on that far out of side. He's told to play on now. He kicks further afield. Ferrugia was the target, taking a nice mark in the end, though, was Little Hales. Wanted the advantage, but the ball will come back. So Cooper Little Hales, he's been a good target up forward for the BFL today. They need a goal and they need it fast. Scotty Carter, all thanks to SC Concrete.
4: Yeah, they do. He's a chance here, boys.
1: Up they go, up beautifully roved off the top, over the top to Big Bondi. Can he bend over and pick it up? He can't.
5: Well done,
1: and it's
5: Hudson.
1: It's taken over the line by Hudson Owen, who has defended resolutely.
5: Good play.
1: And there'll be a boundary throw-in in the forward pocket. So scoring opportunity for the Ballarat League. They need one. They trail by 22 points. 11 and a half minutes, third quarter. Hamden League on, match of the day in league football, under 23s today. Here we go. Bond in front, got the tap down. Couldn't control it, was Harry Keese, but they're going to clear it anyway, the Hamden League. It spilled out there towards Miles Sinnott. Sinnott got it across to Mac Peterson, but Peterson's handball along the line couldn't hit a target, and it'll be a boundary throw-in. But they got it out of the danger zone, Blackie, with a chance to set themselves up if they can win a clearance.
5: They have.
0: Got a good footy brain, Mac Peterson, hasn't he, boys? He just reads the game so well.
2: Doesn't make many blues, does he? Pretty good player.
1: So,
2: very good player.
1: Boundary throw in. It's going to be Little Hales in the ruck this time for the Ballarat League. Over the top, and the kick went forward by Perkins. It's a high one. Up it goes. Spoilt, knocked on there by the Ballarat League, but to no advantage, and it's gone over the line out of bounds. This time inside their 50. Scoring opportunity for them. They need to get a wriggle on, though, because the Hamden League at the moment are in control. So, boundary throw in. It's going to be Tanner up against Kennard. No, it's actually Jag McInerney this time. McInerney got front position and actually probably won the tap out, but going nowhere. And there'll be a secondary bounce inside 50.
0: Pretty cold downstairs, Scotty Carter, all thanks to SC Concrete.
4: Pretty cold sitting on these lush concrete steps, sure, yeah, it is.
0: Fresh earlier today. Geez, that was a good tackle that time.
4: Must say, though, mate, perfect conditions.
0: It is perfect conditions. Kovacevic, he kicks forward for the BFL. Coming through there and couldn't quite pick the pill up. That was Liam Bidmate. And the umpire says, let's have a ball up. So 13 minutes gone, third quarter. Hamden 9-3, 57. Ballarat 4-11, 35. It's on the national tile scoreboard. McInerney wins this one down. Kick comes forward. Straight out of bounds on the full. Resultant free kick will go to Kovacevic.
2: No, it's
0: touched. It's a throw-in, Blackie.
2: Must have just bounced inside, mate.
0: So we've got a ball up far out of side. The two ruckmen, Little Hales, will go up against McInerney.
2: You reckon the last touch will come in the Hamden League?
0: I'd say if the AFL are doing it, just in that between the forward 50s, Blackie.
2: Yeah.
0: Here go the bottle greens, though, through Keast. Bark, who just loves a bit of space, gets it to O'Keefe. O'Keefe's got a player over the top if he wanted to use him, which was Bidmate. Goes further afield to Byrne. He runs himself into trouble, and that's holding the pill. And since Battistella's gone on to Byrne, I reckon that's been a good matchup. Well, he's done well, hasn't he?
1: Yeah, he has done really well, Battistella. So he's going to give the handball off to a teammate here. This is Kovacevic. Kicks down the line. Oh, good mark. No, he dropped it from behind Bolsh, but he's got time to recover and recover well because he's hit Desi O'Keefe. Now, O'Keefe's got a player on his own. This is Liam Bitmate. Bitmate got it over to Reggie. Reggie goes short. Reggie, kicked it straight to his opponent. And this is Battistella again. So Battistella retreats this time, gets it out wide to Constable. So Constable, he too kicks it wide out towards Taj Bowman. Bowman goes wider again, so they're going to get out of the 50 here. This is Perkins, Fraser Perkins for Ballarat. Kicks down the line. Up they go. Couldn't quite hold the mark. Was Jack Newitt for Ballarat, but he dodges around. He gets a little, it's only a little dribbler. It's not going to come off because the Hamlin League are going to clear. Ooh. Here's a chance for Edmonds. No, chipping in well there was Henderson. So Henderson got it forward for Ballarat. Another kick, but all on his own and taking uncontested. Mark is Liam Bitmate, and he'll clear a halfback.
2: Good bit of pressure there by the Hamlin midfielder, so to put pressure on the kick, Bitmate marks.
0: So ball on that far outer side. They've got numbers here. McInerney and Bitmate on that far outer side. Sorry, I should say it's actually Holloway. Riley Holloway's been rock solid this afternoon. Start thinking about Matthews Petrone player of the day, too, boys. And the water will travel. Pit stop, menswear, 3-2-1s.
2: We're doing the 3-2-1.
0: Oh, I don't know. We better. Geez, that was a good mark. Beautiful mark. Well, that man again, Mac Peterson, when you're talking about Matthews Petroleum, he has got to be up there. Beautiful kick there to Buck. To Mast. Mast has got a running bid, mate. Just kicks into space to that man that I just mentioned. Bid, mate. Ball bounces up beautifully. Liam Bid, mate. Kick goes in.
1: Lips catch.
0: Tipster. That was magnificent, and look at the work rate. That was sensational, and Buck on the effort.
4: Three Blues players combined there, Stewie.
0: Yeah,
4: Master
0: well.
4: Bid made to Buck.
0: Yeah, good call, Tildy. And Reece Buck will go back and have a shot. 30 metres out on a slight angle. This is to extend the Bottle Green's lead. So Buck, he's like a greyhound whippet. Comes in, kicks on its way, goes to the right. He's missed everything.
2: He's missed the lock.
0: When you give him a spruik, that's what happens. So anyway, out of bounds on the full. So an opportunity goes missing. And the Bottle Green searching for their first victory, this under-23 concept, Poss.
1: Yeah, and they'll be cock-a-hoot if they can get it with Vards and all these magnificent assistants. There's a good mark, good contested mark that's taken out there.
2: Hurt himself.
1: Yeah,
2: behind ear
1: it's, it's Pittard. He's been one of Ballarat's best today, Pittard. So kicks long down the line. Getting back in numbers, though. Big fly from behind was by Peterson, but he couldn't control it. Now there's a chance for Ballarat to go forward, looking for and finding Big Bond, who's spending this this quarter forward. So they're looking for a big target. He's got to move it quickly, though, does James. So Taj Bond, outside 50, kicks a big kick. Oh, that's a monster.
2: What a kick.
1: It's almost got the carry. Oh, beautiful mark from behind by Bolsh, was it?
0: God, he took it.
1: He saved that, you know. If that had cleared him, that was nearly a goal. Gee, that was a big kick. He comes out wide. It's come undone.
2: No.
1: And he's touched it. Hand to it. So there'll be a boundary throw in.
2: So was that Bolsh, boys?
1: That was a
4: great mark.
1: Yeah,
4: it was Bolsh, Bucky.
1: Of the day contender. Don't forget those pre-made meals down at Lucas Brothers Butchers, Blackie. They are magnificent. If you're batching at all, you just grab one, whack her in the fridge and whack her in the microwave, and Bob's your uncle. So here's a chance for the Hamlin League to clear. And it's going to be it's holding the ball. Gee, that was hot. And the free kick's going to go to Fraser Perkins. He sounds like a V8 driver.
0: He does.
1: So Perkins, Larry. He likes his chances here. He'll kick from outside 50, Charlie. Fraser, rather. So, hasn't hit the scoreboard today, Fraser Perkins.
2: Left footer.
1: Comes in left foot. Nice kick again.
2: Good kick.
1: Plenty of carry. Got the distance, but just faded to the right. And one behind. So, 4 goals, 12.
2: Wow.
1: the Hampden Football, the Ballarat Football League, or have they already updated the scoreboard? Might be 4-12-36. They trail 9-3-57. We've played 19 minutes, league contracting scoreboard. Quarter three, Hampden League live. Alan Blackburn inside 50s this quarter, both teams.
2: Two goals, the Hampden have kicked to 1-2. So both teams is pretty even, 7 apiece inside 50. So it's been played between the arcs this quarter, boys, a fair bit.
0: Mac Pearson gets another mark on that far out of sight. Jeez, he's played one hell of a game, the skipper. He has been sensational for the Bottle Greens all afternoon.
2: How was Tildy given? He was sacking the coach at three-quarter time, wasn't he?
4: Just a little pep-up he needed, Blackie.
0: Certainly turned their fortunes around, too, because they'd come charging home.
4: Hey, we could make the top 10 from here.
0: Oh, 100%.
1: They're probably already in it, are they?
4: They've been touch and go, Poss, yeah.
0: Absolutely. Ball goes for. There he is again, Peterson.
2: Is that him?
0: Yeah, of course it is, mate. Go and give him the Matthews Petrone voucher, you blokes. Bolsh takes a nice mark, just shimmies one way, shimmies the same way, goes back inboard. Edmonds, oh, they're under pressure here all of a sudden. Right foot snap around the body, has it got the
2: legs? He's touched it.
0: He just needed the shepherd it through. And it goes through for another more to score. So 4-13-37, that's Ballarat, 9-3-57, Hampden League. Good marks taken there by Brody Phillips. He's been rock solid this afternoon too for mine. Phillips, good kick to McInerney. Plays on quick in a Bidmate who's got leg speed. Bidmate goes further afield. Misses Cook. Bird gathers. Steps through some traffic. Goes inboard. Kick had to be good. Pay the mark. Yes, he does. And that was a nice mark at the end by Cade Lovell. So Lovell just pops one up. Hutchins was the target. Ballarat with some numbers. In comes Byrne. Kick comes out that time by Henderson, but it's going to come straight back to take a nice mark. There was Phillips, who's been rock solid.
1: He has been good, Phillips, and he's found a teammate out wider. So, top of the goal square. Where's Reggie? No, he couldn't cluck that one in. Here's a chance now, ground level. That was for Glenn Wright McGuan.
4: Hurt his ankle here, I think.
1: He's cleared it out, so keep an eye on that one for Croit Pharmacy down there, Tildy. He certainly has. He's getting up a little bit ginger. In the meantime, Ballarat are going to clear
4: his ankle pretty bad here, I think,
1: Lewis.
0: He's coming straight off, too. He wants off.
1: So Lewis got it out to his teammate in Jackie Newitt. Newitt goes into the forward line. Here's a chance, running onto it. He'll have a snap for goal, McKercher.
2: Oh, he's missed it.
1: So McKercher.
0: Is this not good for Reggie? He's hobbling off here.
4: Yep, right ankle, I think, Stuart.
1: He's came down and landed. 4-14-38. The Ballarat Football Netball League, Hampden League 9-3-57.
4: Left ankle, yeah, which is worse, being his kicking foot,
1: kicking
4: too.
1: Kicking foot, yeah. Hopefully he's just sore, too. Hopefully he can
0: he's getting better, though. He's putting a bit of weight on it now, which is what you like
1: up
0: to see.
1: Hopefully. They can be a little unknown, though.
2: So what's the go there, Tilt? Does he haven't come through the interchange? Does that matter?
4: That's above me, Blackie. That's above me, mate.
1: He might be going to put the cue in the rack.
4: The way he went down, boys, that was a pretty decent ankle. But it's good to see he's putting more weight on it, Stuart. You're right.
0: He's definitely putting some more weight on it. But you're right, Blakey. I don't know. I think you're going to go through the interchange bench.
1: Yeah.
0: So.
1: Well, if you come off with the trainer, I'm not sure. Maybe Doc O'Keefe was standing behind the coach's box and said, that'll do him, Vards.
0: So keep an eye on that one, Tilt, downstairs, all thanks to Croyd Pharmacy.
4: Been very good all day, too, boys.
0: Been fantastic. This game's evenly poised at the moment. Mm. We've ticked over 22 and a half minutes, third quarter. It's the Bottle Greens leading this one. My 19 points. So have the Ballarat League got one in before three-quarter time? Uncontested mark by Big Bondi. Taj Bond. Been a good target, good focal point all afternoon. Bond. Big long kick. Goes forward. Big fly from Holloway. Back of the ball. Keeping it in. Jeez, was that a throw?
1: He threw it.
0: I thought he did. Snap around the body. Dangerous areas.
1: Kill it.
0: Coming. Oh, look at that from Owen. Come through like a steam train. Well and he done. Was going nowhere. And that was strong play. They're not happy with each other too. A couple of balls going at it.
2: Oh, great play by Owen.
0: McKercher and Owen. That was brilliant. Strong play. Fish comes down. Handball comes out. Keast is there. All of a sudden, the intensity's lifted a bit here. Phillips, he gathers. He's been great this afternoon. Beautiful kick. Far out of sight. Nice mark, too. That was by Sinnott.
2: No one to kick it to.
0: To Keast. Keast goes further afield. That's where normally Reggie would be on the end of it. Hamish Cook gathers, though. That was good play. Just ran himself into trouble there, the hammer. Byrne could have been pushed in the back. Umpire says play on. And you're right, boys. The intensity has lifted here, hasn't it?
2: No, they need to kick their next goal, don't they?
0: So this is big. The next 5 minutes, just on the cusp of three-quarter time here in this interleague game. I reckon the lights need to come on here too, boys. It's got dark.
4: Yeah, it's gloomy.
1: It's 20 past four in the afternoon.
4: Hey, Stewie, Phillip C from Hamilton Kangaroos.
0: Yes.
4: A backman for the Kangaroos.
0: Yeah. Good player, mate.
4: Yeah, he's a good player.
0: He's been great all day for mine.
1: Yeah, Nixon got it out for Ballarat. Now they're going to retreat. Oh, he's holding the ball. No, he got it. No, he is holding the ball.
2: He binged him.
0: Had to be.
1: Yeah, so free kick to the Hamden League. And this is Cook. Goes short. Did it go 15? The umpire said yes. And the mark's been taken by Archie Taylor.
0: Got a good leg on him, this kid, too.
1: So Taylor, he's confident. He's going back. He's just outside 50. The man on the mark's about 10 metres in from the 50, so he'll probably kick from about 47 and a half metres.
2: Son of BT.
1: Yes. So, Taylor.
0: Had a good year this year too, this kid.
1: To get the Hamden League into double figures for goal-wise, Taylor's kick's on its way. Swinging, it's a goal! Beautiful goal by Archie Taylor. And the Hamden League, well, they go marching on 10-3. Beautiful kicking, 63. That is on the Solomon's Flooring and Blinds scoreboard, the Ballarat Football Netball League, 10-14, Alan Blackburn. Beautiful. 38, 26, 25 and a half minutes, third quarter.
2: Same thing, they had it down there for 5 or 10 minutes in their forward line, and they just couldn't convert, so Hamden get it up there once and kick a goal, so... Good goal by Archie Taylor, a good long goal.
0: Very, very impressive young footballer is Archie. And that was a great finish. As I see, he's got a good leg on him. It's impressive. So they got all the answers at the moment. The Bottle Greens out to a really substantial lead now. Bond comes through with Kanar. Keast high up and under. It's going to be a contest. Good use of the body that time by Desi O'Keefe. Bouncing football. Edmonds gathers to Keast. Keast kicks further afield. Into space. Coming out there was Byrne. Just shrugs off one. Shimmies one way. Goes back inboard. Oh, cutting that off and taking a nice mark with Zane Lubick. So Lubick's been resolute for the BFL this afternoon. He's told to play on. He comes out of the commentary side now. Sinnott's going to float from the side with a big fist. Bouncing football. Look at Owen. Oh, he's hard as a cat's head. He loves the contest. Goes and gets it again. Handball comes out by Phillips to Sinnott. Back to Keast. Back to Sinnott. Good football from Hamden. High up and under now. Byrne's going to just protect. Surely
2: he's got a free kick. Yes.
0: And Connor Byrne has got a chance to extend this lead and really make it hard for the BFL. He's directly in front. 33 metres out. Exactly in the same spot where Taylor had that shot to draw or to win the game against the Collingwood Football Club. It's nearly picture perfect in the same position, boys.
2: Except he's a left footer. He was a left footer.
0: So Connor Byrne comes in, kicks on its way.
2: Same result.
0: Misses it to the right. No Pendlebury coming over to tap him on the shoulder out here though, Blaggy. And the Bottle Greens go to 10-5, 65. Ballarat 4-14, 38.
1: Well, can the Ballarat League get themselves back into this contest? I'm not sure, because all the momentum is with the Bottle Greens and they're playing some pretty good footy at the moment. And there, in fact, is the siren to end the third quarter here this afternoon at Reid Oval. Hamden League live interleague action under 23. And at three-quarter time, the Hamden League, 10-4, 64. They have a 26-point advantage over the Ballarat Football Netball League, 4-14, 38. Sinnott's accountant stats, Alan Blackburn, that quarter, inside 50s, goal kickers.
2: Yes, 3 goals, 2, Hamden kick, 2, 1 goal, 4, very inaccurate kicking again by the Ballarat League. Centre clearances, 3-2, Hamden's way, inside 50s, 12 to Hamden and 11 to the Ballarat side. 3 marks inside, 50 to Hamden, none to Ballarat. Major goal kickers, Hamish Cook's kick, 3, Reggie Maas also with 3. And for Ballarat, Lewis has kicked a couple. But a good break to the Hamden League at three-quarter time, boys.
0: Absolutely. And Moose at the Whalers Hotel, who's got the Ondo nightclub. Miss text and said free entry for the under 23 boys at Ondo Nightclub tonight if they can get the job done in this last quarter. So not a bad little thing. From the lights are on at the Red Oval too, Hilly. He's finally opened up the purse strings and said, let's get these lights on because it's very, very dark and gloomy. Let's take a break. We'll come back with final quarter action on the other side of this. It is going to be a cracking final quarter. BFM.
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6: March and easy.

0: stage. It was 35 points out of sack coach, wasn't it?
1: Oh, unbelievable. And our man Scotty Carter, he threw the bathwater out with the baby. I don't know whether that's right, but that's what he did. He wasn't happy. And here, at three-quarter time, it's the Bottle Greens leading this one. What's that by?
0: 26, is it?
1: 26 points, Blackie. So it's going to be a big, big final quarter for the Ballarat Football League. And we might go downstairs to Scotty Carter. And I just want to get an injury update first, Tildy, on Reggie Maas. Will he take any further part?
2: He was moving a bit better, Stewie, so... Yeah, we'll have to wait and see, mate. But definitely didn't look great when he went down. But was walking around putting a lot more weight on that ankle, so that's good signs for the Navy Blues. But I can see now he looks to be taking the boots off, so yeah, maybe not now. But
0: no.
2: I wouldn't think it's a long-term thing, boys.
0: No.
1: What was he messaging from Drew Petrie, buddy?
2: Drew Petrie, I only caught the end of Drew Petrie's speech, boys, and he's just, you know, told the Ballarat boys just got to dig deep and find something now. Hampton League, very happy, in a really good position. Don't be frightened to play a bit of tempo footy, take speed out of the game a little bit, and let's get the footy in nice and deep and long, deep entries. Let's put Ballarat under the pressure that way.
3: So, we're about to commence the final quarter of this under 23 interleague competition here today at Reid Oval. Lights are on.
0: Lights are on.
3: And they're on at the hockey too. So up we go. It's Kanar who won the tap.
0: He's been
3: got it down well.
0: Kanar.
3: It was nicely sharked too out there by Riley Hutchins. They're going to go forward quickly, the Bottle Greens, because Archie Taylor's got it. He kicks it long. Dropped to the back. Little Desi O'Keefe grabbed it, but he tripped over. Here's Byrne. If he can get control of it, he's following up, he's got it, he dropped it, he's got it, he's got it, he dropped it. Oh, it's going to be a ball up. And there's a player down for Ballarat too down there in the goal square.
0: Yeah.
1: Lubick, boys.
3: Matter of fact, he might be going to get a free kick, is he? No. He's going to ball it up. So danger territory for Ballarat. The Hampton League deep into attack. They lead by 26 points. The Ballarat League cannot concede too much in this last quarter. We've got an injury concern here for Kuroit Pharmacy, off holding his shoulder, this young man. So let's hope for his sake and his club's sake that he's okay. But he's just nursing that, might be an arm or a shoulder.
0: Might be collarbone.
3: As he come off the ground. He hit the deck pretty hard.
2: Elbow, I think, boys.
3: Elbow is guilty, so Kuroit Pharmacy, up they go. Oh, Byrne sharked it from the tap down, but he was going nowhere. And there'll be another ball up. Geez, he's electrifying, isn't he, around these stoppages.
0: He's been pretty well held, though, hasn't he?
3: Here he goes again. First to it again. He couldn't get the handball out. He's laid a tackle, which was good. They're under pressure, but they'll relieve here. This is Bambury for Ballarat. Kicks it long down the line, but a good mark taken out there by Riley Hutchins. And the Terang's Mortlake superstar put that one down, Alan Blackburn, for a Peter Bolsh Bridgestone Play of the Day contender. Good spoil applied there by Ballarat. The ball comes out to McKercher. He's in a little bit of space. He has a bounce. Kicks it long, but he's going to have to come from behind. Was Ferrugia, but Tommy Bolsh stood firm and took the mark. So Bolsh kicks back to where it came from. Just a one-on-one. Oh, coming over the top, Bidmay. Good mark. Liam Bidmay played a terrific third quarter. He goes short again, controlling the game now, the Bottle Greens. And this is Edmonds. He might give it back to Bidmay. No. So Edmonds from the Port Ferry Seagulls. Good long kick too. It's a great kick to the advantage of McKinnon. He couldn't mark it, but he's butted up. Well done, Big Charlie. Got it back out there towards to Keast, his teammate from North
0: Look Waterloo. At this.
3: Keast out wide. Is this bid made? Steadies. Inside 50. Long shot at goal! And he's just missed to the left. Liam bid made. So 10-5-65, Solomon's Flooring and Blind Scoreboard, Ballarat Football, Netball League 4-14-38. We've played almost 3 minutes. Final quarter, Alan Blackburn for Senate's Accountants.
0: Yeah, that was a good bit of run from behind, bit made. Would have been a nearly game over if he kicked that, but they're still in with a bit of a chance, the Ballarat boys. Yeah,
3: big leap from behind there was by bit made again.
0: Whoops.
3: Oh, Ferrugia, was a little one-hander, but they've managed to keep it in. Just edging it forward. Oh, he threw it away. He literally threw it away. It came out to Harry Keast. Keast goes long, getting back his buck. He's got one finger to it, two fingers to it, but not three. And it's gone over the line out of bounds, just inside the 50-metre line. Alan Blackburn.
0: Buck's played his role well as that lead-up centre-half forward take that kick down the line, and he's contested really well, Buck.
4: Yep.
0: Yes, Alan.
3: Yes, Alan.
2: Yes, hello, Lolly's awesome. Going upstairs, Stewie.
1: Yeah, nice. Going all right, Tilly. And Possum's pumping the fist. I don't know if he's pumping the fist, but now I've realised it's the Merivale up against the Randa.
2: Well, they hit the front of the Vale.
3: 10 points up.
1: He's up and
3: well
1: about, the big dog.
3: Long way to go, though.
1: Hey, lights are on in the room here, too. Here goes Big Tashi Bond. Bangs it long and strong. They need this. Bouncing football. Getting back, Owen. And the ball goes through for a minor score. So they need to draw a couple of goals here for mine, the BFL. So Owen, he plays on uncontested mark there, taken by Reece Buck. So Buck goes out further afield.
0: Possum's excited.
1: To a teammate, which was Peterson. 3 minutes, 18 minutes. And he's excited. The Poss, what are you up and about, big fella?
2: You got the quaddy going up there, Poss.
3: No, he's burying for the Tides. He's got a big reunion down there today.
2: And look at this, too.
0: He's looking at that.
1: Oh, he's got a Phil Vandenberg. He's possibly there tonight. The big fella tying one on two.
3: Yeah, well, I hope so.
1: Look out.
0: He looks excited at that night at Crown.
1: Brings back memories in the league weekend for the great man.
3: I'll guarantee you, I wasn't.
1: Ferrugia. So he swings on the right boot, goes forward, going back. Done. That was a great spoil that time by Hutchins. And wrapped up in a strong tackle, Gussie Walsh done magnificently well for the Bottle Greens. So 10-5-65 Hamden, Ballarat 4-15-39, 5 minutes in the final quarter. Lights are on here at Reed Oval. And they've been magnificent all afternoon. Is the Hamden Football Netball League. They're looking to win their first interleague contest.
0: Yep.
1: Against the BFL. They haven't been able to do it. We had John O'Brien on earlier, and he'll be tuned in the Savo, listening in, the big fella. He'll be pumped to see how they go. Edmonds swings around the body, pushing the back, surely. Could be 50. They're looking for it, but no. Miles Sinnott will get the resultant free kick for Hamden. Deep in defensive 50. So Sinnott, he's told to play on now, so he squares one up. Goes back that time to Phillips. Phillips can go across to Peterson, who goes inboard to Edmonds. Edmonds now, they're just picking their way through. This is good play, good football.
2: Look the better side now, Stewie.
1: Archie Taylor, he just chips it down. Goes through the hands of Bidmate. Now there's a turnover. The big man Bond on the end of it. He's tried hard all day for the BFL. He chip kicks over the top. Great spoil by that man, Peterson. Peter Walsh Bridgestone, highlight of the day. And the Mack truck goes bang. He's been enormous, boys, hasn't he?
3: He's incredible. And he just does the same. He's done the same thing today that he does every week, Matty, for Coroid. Like, it's not as if it's a planned thing for Coroid. He could just jump in here and do exactly the same thing, which is a testament to how the boy plays. He's a superstar. So boundary throw in. There a chance again here, the Bottle Greens. That might have been dropping the ball. No, no. Holding the man. So free kick. You're going to get it out of defence. And this is a Miles Sinnott. So Miles will come wide and find his teammate in Gussie Walsh, but Gus dropped it. And it'll dribble over the line out of bounds right in front of the umpire's rooms here this afternoon, Reed Oval. They're in control, the Bottle Greens. They lead 10-5-65, 4-15. If you don't mind, 39, the Ballarat League, 7.5 minutes just about. League contracting time clock, fourth quarter action. Interleague footy, our first opportunity for a win in this under 13 concept. Picked up there by Banbury.
2: Under 13, juniors,
3: what did I say, under what?
2: Under 13.
1: We have to settle you down a bit, Vic. What did I say? Yes, no.
5: What age group
1: was it?
5: Under 13.
0: Under 13.
5: It's
0: like,
1: well, what?
5: This is Lucky Phil.
1: I've
0: had some checks.
1: The big fella's up and about with the Merivale Tigers.
3: Well, hang on, they haven't won yet.
1: You've declared him. You've done the Scotty Carter on. You've said the Kangas were gone.
2: No, I didn't.
1: Yes, you did, and you wanted your coach gone.
3: New coach.
2: Oh, maybe I did.
3: Yeah. Well, I remember someone wanting their coach gone too, and then they went on and won three flags.
1: Three of the best, mate, was the great David Harwick. Yeah.
2: I wasn't starting a petition or anything like that.
1: He turned the corner. It was the ball that he needed, boys. He needed the rocket, and he got it.
2: Why don't you suggest that to him tonight? He'd be in a good mood.
1: Yeah. Well, wouldn't he be nasty at that press conference right now, I reckon, as we speak? He got the bottle green. They are on fire. Hutchins just urging players to run at him. Beautiful kick to Cook. He's been magnificent with 3 goals. He kicks the pocket. Burns the target. Good fist to the end. He's done well, his opponent. That is Battistella. Since he's gone on to burn for mine, he's been brilliant. Felix Henderson takes a nice mark. The left foot.

0: Nearly Ryan. So Ryan, another left footer with long hair and a headband, goes to McKercher, starting off this game. Goes back, left foot kick, goes forward. Getting back there was Owen, been rock solid and resolute in defence all afternoon for mine. The back six has been magnificent. Bolsh, Peterson, Phillips, and of course, Owen.
1: Hudson Owen, yeah.
0: Beautiful ruck work that time. Here goes Holloway. Chuck him in that back six as well. Now it's a foot race. Buck up against Newitt. Newitt gets back there, but you want to be good because if Bucky gets into open space, anything could happen. Little kick goes in, ball. Kick out to be good, misses the target. The hammer, can he gather? He's done pretty well there, the big fella. The Ballarat defence, they're under a little bit of pressure, but they hold up, and that was good play and a beautiful kick to Pittard.
2: Yeah, Pittard clears. He's been good for the BFL today. That's for sure. Got to add to McKercher. McKercher will give it back to Pittard. Pittard kicks inside 50, but McInerney will get back big jag. He got it, and he's taken it over the line out of bounds. Right in front of us at the commentary position here this afternoon. 10-5-65, the Hampden League 4, 16-40, Ballarat. So McInerney will contest this ruck duel with Big Bundy, Big Targe. He's been good for Ballarat today too. Hutchins and McInerney have tried really hard too for the bottle green. So McInerney, it's not a great throw-in. It's going to favour Big Bundy. Comes out there towards little Desi O'Keefe. Desi paddles along in front of him. Harry Keast is there riding shotgun. He grabbed it. He threw it away. Play on, said the umpire. It's picked up nicely out there by Bambury. Bambury's kick went back into Bond and he'll earn himself a free kick.
0: Big man, isn't he, Bond?
2: Big Bondy, he's a beautiful kick too. Yeah. He's right around the man of the mark, if you don't mind. He'll have a ping from outside 50 metres. Give him the sausages.
0: God,
2: that
0: that's a
2: is
0: good
2: a
0: goal.
2: Lucas Brothers Butcher snag of the day from Big Targe Bond. Just took the man on the mark on, ran around him, steadied from 50 and went bang. So, the fifth on the board for Ballarat, 5-16-46. They trail the Hampden League, 10-5-65. That's 19 points when I went to school, Blackie. 11 and a half minutes gone.
1: There is a pulse for Ballarat, though, isn't
2: you think?
1: There
2: oh,
1: is, definitely.
0: Just the last three kicks.
2: The last tilde. Can they come back like the kangaroos down to the boundary line for SC Concrete?
3: Is there a chance? You've got to, you know, what are they?
1: 19
3: down. And they've had 20 scoring, 21 scoring shots to 15. So, yeah, they're a chance still. I still like the Hampden League from here, though.
0: They need one more goal, I reckon, the Bottle Greens, just to shore this one up.
3: Isn't it good, boys, to see Riley Hutchins getting a good run at it this year?
1: Mm.
3: He's had a bad run of injuries.
0: Good player, mate.
3: He's a good player.
0: I tell you what, that Big Bond, if AFL club's looking for a ruckman, you kind of think he could just slot in somewhere because he's got a few tricks, the big man. He's pretty mobile.
2: He is.
0: So here they go, the Hampden League into attack again. Buck just fighting for the contest, as is Byrne. The umpires have done a great job this afternoon,
2: been great.
0: Boys.
2: Yep. One of the Ballarat boys out there too, boys, which is the one up this end.
1: Yeah.
2: He looks like Huey Worrell look-alike, doesn't he, down there?
1: Moves a bit.
0: So stepping through traffic, that was good play that time by Perkins. They're on the run. They're just full of run at the moment. Getting back Tommy Bolsh. Jeez, that was courageous, but scouting it beautifully for the BFL kick. Goes forward. Tanner's the target.
2: Ooh, he's got a free
0: contact.
2: Kick.
0: Here's another one, because this will be a certain goal. So this will bring the margin back to 13 points. Have we got another Gold Coast North Melbourne contest on our hands here at Reed Oval? They are coming, Ballarat. They are not stopping. And Tanner at the top of the 10-yard square. This is for his third. And he's played and spent a bit of time in the ruck and also key forward all afternoon. So all of a sudden...
1: Kick one.
0: The Hampden League, under a little bit of pressure, comes in, Tanner kicks it, and it is a goal. So the Ballarat Football League, they go to 6-16-52, and that is his second Tanner.
1: Yeah.
0: Hampden League, 10-5-65. So Scotty Carter, all thanks to SC Concrete, it is game on.
3: Yeah, certainly. It's a long way to go yet, Stewie. Ideally, the Hampden League, obviously, the obvious thing to do now is kick the next goal, but if that's not possible, they just need to take a bit of heat out of the contest. A bit of tempo footy, a bit of kick mark. If you can't do that, then look to make a few stoppages in a row.
0: So this centre clearance, all of a sudden, they've got to kick another goal, Hampden. I said that 5 minutes ago. They've got to get another goal. They can't just defend what they got here because Ballarat are coming, and they are charging. So back in

0: in the middle. It's going to be McInerney in the ruck for the Hammond League. Fist comes down. They're going to get the centre clearance. Beautiful step through that time by Kovacic, but it was cut off by Holloway. Takes a nice mark. He plays on quickly to Jack Walsh. Walsh now for the Hammond League. Kicks further afield. The big men fly back over the back of the pack. They're looking for a free kick. Ball goes forward. Charlie McKinnon, he's been worn like a glove, but getting back there was Jack Newitt for the BFL, and that's a beautiful kick. Swinging onto his left boot and going inboard. That's Harvey Lewis. He's kicked a few this afternoon. So all of a sudden, just the runs coming from the BFL, they are everywhere. Nice little kick goes through the hands that time, overrunning the football. And Bidmaid's in there for the Hammond Bottle Greens, and he's going nowhere. And at the 15-minute mark, it is a 13-point lead here to Hammond, 10-5-65. Ballarat 6-16-52.
1: Yeah, well, they're fighting to the death, aren't they?
2: McInerney's got doing a lot of the ruck. I'd say young Canar must be injured for the Trang Mortlake ruckman. He hadn't been on for a while.
1: The clearance was by Harry Keese, but it's going to come back. Are they running out of legs, the Bottle Greens?
0: Collegians leading Russell's Creek, all thanks to Matt Kahaya by 2 points. Boys. Ash Gelson just sent me that one through.
1: Yes, and the Tigers have got up over the Naranda Blues, which is a great win.
0: Yeah. Oh, big win, Poss.
1: There we go.
0: Here goes Lucas Edmonds for the Hammond League.
1: Bouncing. It's all about the bounce.
0: Football.
1: Oh!
0: No.
1: No, it was already through.
0: For a minor score, so. She's having to go to 10-6-66. They lead this by 14, 6-16-52. Next goal, so important. BFL now, nice little kick straight up the guts to Jack Newitt. They've been running all day, both these sides. The big wide open spaces, lights on here at the Reed Oval. That was Glenn Wright McGuan. His kick was good to a teammate. Inboard they go once again to Bailey Ryan. Another left footer. He kicks further afield. The kick was good too to Harvey Lewis. So they're picking him apart now. Lewis plays on quickly. The kick comes in. Board Tanner goes through his hands. He gathers. Little kick off one boot. Bolsh.
1: Oh, well done.
3: Well and done.
0: Tommy Bolsh in the last line of defence.
3: Just needs to find a target here.
0: He does need. They just need to settle down. But gee whiz, they are coming. He's got little Desi O'Keefe short. He goes longer. It's a scrubber of a kick too. Getting back taken too high there was Gus Walsh, and he'll get the resultant free kick.
1: Yeah, so Gussie Walsh, Cobden flyer. His kick's not great. It's gone out of bounds on the full. A little bit of composure needed down there in the back the boundary line. SC concrete.
3: Exact word. Possibly. Just need to keep the heads a bit of composure here.
1: Harry Keast. He might do it. The North Hornable Eagle got it out to Reese Buck. Now Buck's got a player on his own. It's McKinnon if he can get there. He can't. Now he's there. It's a contest, but it's forced over the line out of bounds. It's where they want it, though. It's at the scoring side of the centre wing for the Hammond Football Netball League. They're 66. They lead by 14 points. 7.5 minutes almost for final quarter action. Interleague footy under 23 style. Hammond League live this afternoon. Hope you're enjoying it. There's the boundary throw in. McInerney got a hand to it, but not really a decisive bounce. It came out there to Nixon. That's Isaac for Ballarat. He's wrapped up in a tackle.
0: I reckon the Hammond League out their feet a bit here, boys. They've just lost a bit of run, haven't they?
1: Yeah, so big McInerney's coming off, so Canar back on.
2: Yeah, they
1: tap down. Held by one. Oh, holding the ball. That was hot. The free kick's going to Ballarat.
2: Bloody hell.
1: Didn't give him a lot of time.
2: Ballarat umpire.
3: Just wonder if they might throw Connor Byrne on the ball here, boys. He's been pretty well held inside the forward 50.
0: Yeah. I agree, Tilt.
1: They got one out here. It's a size difference. And Nixon couldn't take the mark in the end. It's a recovery. Here's a chance. Big Bundy! Couldn't mark it.
2: Oh.
1: It's got to the bottom of the pack. It's picked up by Bambury. Bambury goes forward. Here's this little shark man off the pack. Is Lewis, Harvey Lewis. He's their equivalent to Connor Byrne, I reckon. The handball goes over the top. Running it out for the Hammond League is... that was Edmonds, I think. It comes back over the top. Oh, too high, was it? On Walsh, Gussie. They're going forward at a good mark taken. He juggled it in the end by Cook. He's
0: so
1: been
0: Hamish
1: fantastic.
0: Cook across our forward for the Hammond Football Netball League. So Cook, he kicks further afield in the pocket, burns a target. scouting beautifully. It was Charlie McKinnon. Snap on goal. He misses everything and it goes out of bounds, and that is out of bounds on the full. So it's a 14-point lead here to the Hammond Bottle Greens. 19 minutes gone, final quarter action.
2: Only been the two goals kicked for the quarter, both by Ballarat.
0: Both by Ballarat. So they are finishing this contest full of run. Bonds the target, getting back and take off, pushing the back. I thought it was good use of the body by Bolsh that time. Taj Bond gets a resultant free kick. He's been important. He plays on. So they got plenty of run here, Ballarat. Drew Petrie, that's what he said. I want to see you take the game on. Could have been a mark. Umpire says no, play on. Ooh. That was from Tanner. Hudson Owens in there again. He's been sensational. Little paddle forward. This is Bambury. He has two bounces. Bambury goes bang! And Ballarat!
4: Gee.
0: They are in this contest. It's 8 points now. They go to 7-16-58. The Hampton League at 10-6-66. And Bambury with a piece of magic at the 20-minute mark of the final quarter. And Blackie, that was sensational. And great. All of a sudden, the hand and Bottle Green's under a bit of pressure.
2: Yeah. Ball that close to the boundary. Should have probably nearly been killed, but he kept it in and had a run, couple of bounces, kicked it across his body, and they're back in it. They're back in it for sure, Tilt.
3: Definitely are. Game on. Going to be exciting last 7 or 8 minutes here, boys. That was just perseverance and persistence by Ballarat keeping that footy in there. Yeah. You know, about 60 out from goal.
2: Yeah.
1: So back in the middle. We've got a ball game. 8 points the difference. They're coming, and they're coming again, because here's a chance to go forward over the top. The handball missed its target in Kovacic. He's kicked it long inside 50. Here goes our man Ferrugia with his Wiley buzzer haircut. He can't control it. It's picked up nicely out there by Sinnott. That's Miles. Miles Sinnott got it to Buck. He's pretty cool under pressure here, Big Rusty. His kick was terrible. It only went to Hudson Owen and went 2 metres. And there'll be a ball up. He was very laconic there, old Rusty. He was in no hurry at all. But he, gee, I tell you what, a goal here, boys. And it's on like Donkey Kong. There'll be a ball up. It's going to be Kanar up against Little Hales. That's just a small storm. The ball goes over the top. There's a handball over the top again to Harry Keyes.
3: Like a boss.
1: Harry Keyes goes long down the line. Getting back.
2: Come on, Charlie.
1: Where's Mac Peterson?
2: Oh, no. Good mark.
1: Charlie, he's got it. Charlie McKinnon. He's got Connor Byrne running the same way as the footy. Here we go. Watch for Connor. No good mark under pressure. No, it's spilled out. Thought he marked that, holding the ball.
2: Yeah,
0: he's injured too,
1: gee.
0: Cook. He's a bit sore in that knee, boys. I'll just keep an eye on him till he...
1: It's a free kick. I think he didn't quite go early enough because Connor Byrne read the paper and he said, I'm off, but he couldn't get it over the top. So, there a chance again. One-on-one. Good use of the body out there. It was by Nixon. Isaac running with Bentley. Free kick to Nixon.
2: No.
1: 50. Could have been 50.
3: Not sure about that, Blackie. Not sure about that one.
1: He just dropped it too, Bentley. He was lucky there. So, right. Who we got? Getting up back, almost taking a good mark for the Hampton League was Holloway. Ball spills to ground. Over the top by Kanar. Bondi tried to... He's grabbed it, Bondi. He's had a snap, but it's smothered. He might have been injured too. That's Harry Keast. Here's a chance now. Back out. He's
3: come on.
1: That was Sinnott. Sinnott and the trouble. Here's a chance. Snap. It's a goal. It's a goal. By Ferrugia.
2: Ferrugia.
1: Oh, and it's 2 points the difference. Wowee.
3: Harry Keast looks
1: Harry
3: proper Keast coming
1: off, boys.
3: Harry Keast
1: limping off for Croyde Pharmacy.
0: Bond's down too, boys, for the PFL. There's some sore players
3: he
0: here.
3: He got smashed.
1: That is a Lucas Brothers Butcher's snag of the day by Ferrugia. Conrad.
2: Ferrugia.
0: So this is 4 goals in the last quarter, and they've all been kicked by the Ballarat Football League. They are out on their feet here, the Bottle Greens, and they need a bit of composure.
3: Bond looks pretty badly injured here, boys, I think.
0: Yeah, so they're coming out they're going to get him up. No, he's standing up now. That's good signs.
3: Yeah.
0: He's been magnificent. He's staying out there too, the big dog.
3: Might go back to the goal square.
0: That was a good goal by Ferrugia. Left foot off one step, just floated through. What do you do now, Tilt? Do you drop a spare man back? What do you do?
3: Well, I think they probably need to score another goal, Stewie, because, I mean, there's still probably 4 to 5 minutes to go, do you think?
0: There's Cook's gone back. So Cook's
3: playing.
0: They
3: push one back.
0: So they push one back here.
3: Be interesting to see if Ballarat, they'd have to even it up, you'd think.
0: You'd think to finish this quarter, they're going to get another centre bounce, and they're into attack once again. Ferrugia, that was a strong contest. Coming through, gets it again. Left foot high up and under, going back.
3: Good mark. Good mark.
0: Matt Peterson.
2: What a mark.
0: Put it down as a Peter Walsh highlight, the skipper. That was sensational.
3: Needs to use the spare man here at a target.
0: So Peterson comes out, broadcast side, cooks a target. Good contest. Reading it beautifully well there was Jack Walsh. The ball stays in. McKinnon's a target. Happy to see the ball go out of bounds. The Hammond League lead this one by 2 points. 24 and a half minutes gone. Final quarter. Four goals in the last kick. Last quarter all kicked by the Ballarat Football League. And the ball 70 metres out from the Hammond League goal line. It's going to be Kanar this time. Up against Little Hales. Kanar wins it down. Ballarat just winning all the one-on-one contests at the moment. They go forward into attack again. Bolsh gets back for the Bottle Greens. Scanning it well. There was Little Mackay. Bottle Greens with numbers though through Sinnott. And Mac Peterson, he's tackled across the line. And happy to do so. And chew a bit of time off that clock, which has ticked over 25 minutes.
3: Kept his head well and took that tackle then, Peterson.
1: 25 minutes. It's a scoring opportunity for Ballarat. A goal in time on. And it'll be a big effort required by the Hamden lead to get back then. So it's going to be Kanar. Up they go. Tap went down. Grabbed nicely by Perkins. Got a little handball. Out to Stone. Stone's kick forward. Desperate dive. Here's a chance. Running back is Bidmate.
0: Oh,
1: Bidmate handballs to himself to his advantage. He does it again and he'll run it over. He's got a free kick.
3: Free kick, Poss.
0: Well done.
1: Yeah, nice composure there well for done. The Warrnambool superstar, Liam Bidmate.
2: Well done.
0: Can't be long to play, boys. Either. They've been short enough quarter, so we've ticked over nearly 26 minutes here.
2: Yeah, they've kicked four.
1: So Hudson Owen there needs to take his player away because we've got one here free. Which is Riley Holloway if he wants to switch it. Ooh. But I think he's going to go the safer option. So Bidmate down the line. Big kick, big pack. Up they go. Fly from behind. No one could take the mark. It's at ground level. Stacks on the mill. We might see a ball up. Now it's come out, has it? They're still desperately in there trying to get out. Good umpiring. Let it go. It's come out. It come to Edmonds. Edmonds has kicked down the line. Little Desi O'Keefe can't quite control it. Ballarat have got the numbers.
0: Good tackle. Great tackle.
1: Opportunity, said the umpire.
0: That's what you want to see, though. If you're Nathan Vardy, you want to see that in the last quarter, the last couple of minutes of an under 23 game, boys, don't you?
1: As opposed to an under 13 game, Matty.
0: Brilliant,
1: and it was great.
3: Cookstool spare by on the footy here, too, boys.
0: Far out of side now. Hutchins comes through. That was good play. Stacks on the mill. Bottle Green's getting numbers around this contest. Can't be long to play. Free kick's been plucked out here. It's going to go to the Ballarat Football League, and it's going to go to Kovacevic. So Kovacevic kicks further afield. Not his best kick.
2: Walsh, is it? Is that Hutchins or...
0: And take
1: Walsh,
0: it.
1: Is it?
0: It might be...
2: It's hard to see.
0: Far out of sight. It might be Lovell, actually, boys. No, it's Hutchins. I can tell by that running style. So Riley Hutchins kicks further afield.
2: Oh,
0: Ballarat getting numbers back. Bouncing football. Cook gathers. Handball over the top. Oh, geez, Desi was nearly out there. Here they go. It's their last throw of the dice for the BFL. Well done by Byrne. Wrapped up in a strong tackle. Umpire says no opportunity.
2: He was going to pay it.
3: He was going to pay it. You're right, Blackie. He was.
0: 27 and a half minutes gone, so there's not long to play. It's the Hendon lead by 2 points. Looking for their first win in four goes in the Clinton Bolsh Cup. Come on!
1: Well, the goal here will seal it for them. They get one. Ballarat desperate to get it out of their back line, and they have done that. Kick down the line. Running afterward there was Bolsh.
2: Oh, well
1: he
2: done.
1: He pushed it forward. Comes out towards Sinnott. Sinnott goes down the line. Gee, he's under siege here, the Hampden League boy. If he
0: tied,
1: can get there.
0: Are they? They're tied, boys.
2: Deliberate. I know.
1: But he got it where he wanted to get it. It's about 55 metres around for the Hampden League goal.
0: Not long to go for mine, boys. I reckon the siren will go any tick of the clock.
1: On the member stand side here this afternoon, so boundary throw in. It's Kanar. Good punch, too. Nice punch. Out to the advantage there of Hutchins. Hutchins, he kicks.
0: Kicked a Lucas Brothers
1: Butchers. Snag it away to probably seal it for the Bottle Greens.
0: Home we go, boys.
1: 11 6.72 on the Solomons Flooring and Blind scoreboard. Ballarat 8.16.64. Alan Blackburn, the tap by Kanar to the advantage of his Tarang Mortlake teammate, was sublime.
2: Unbelievable. And the finish. The finish was fantastic. So we'll just have to give him that, the Lucas Brothers snag of the day, I'd say.
0: How good was that? Beautiful ruck work and a great finish by a bloke that is in sensational nick in Riley Hutchins. And that was pressure personified. And Hanvon, they are going to win this. Don't worry about that, boys. They lead this by 8 points. Big fist by the big man, Kanar, coming through there once again for the Bottle Greens. As that man, which is Lovell.
1: Oh.
0: And we have got another ball up, but there can't be long to play. Ballarat have been resolute. They've been gallant. It's been a big last quarter. But Nathan Vardy and his men are going to get the job done here in under 23 interleague football. It's been a nice, open, free-flowing game of footy, boys. Wrapped up, holding the ball, no. And Scotty Carter, all thanks to SC Concrete. The crowd really got into this last couple of minutes, haven't they?
3: Oh, it's been a great game in the league footy, boys. It's been exciting right to the final siren.
1: And I think it means something. You can tell this desperation. I think it means something to the boys. Here they go again. Little Desi. O'Keefe got it out. It's gone up there towards us. There he is again. A step at goal. He's missed this time. It wasn't Riley Hutchins.
3: Number nine.
0: Archie Taylor.
1: It was Archie Taylor. And there is the siren, boys. The Bottle Greens.
2: We've won.
1: Are victorious in interleague football. The Reed Oval here this afternoon.
0: What a good game.
1: A magnificent game of football. This is what football at this level is all about. The best of the best in the Western District in under 23s. The Hamden Football Netball League 11-7. 73 have defeated the Ballarat Football Netball League 8-16-64. Alan Blackburn, Senate Accountant Stats that quarter. They just kept coming, Ballarat, didn't they? That last magnificent goal by Hutchins sealed.
2: Almighty scare. They kicked 4-2, Ballarat, in the last quarter to 1-3 for the Bottle Greens, and Riley Hutchins sealed it.
3: Boys, I'll just have a quick chat to Vards. Sorry, Blackie.
2: Yep, you're all right.
3: That's heart, mate. That was an interesting last 5 or 10 minutes there.
4: Oh, it was, mate. They did their best to get themselves back in the game, but I think we played a good style of footy for most of the game, and it is a little bit easier to chase that lead when you can throw everything at the opposition. So I think Ballarat were in that position, but for the boys to fight and find a way in the end to have a win, it's really, really exciting.
3: I thought in the first quarter in particular, mate, I thought your back six stood up strong. They were under pump in that first quarter. They were under siege and stood up really strong.
4: Oh, mate, you're right. Our back six, it looks like they played together for the last 5 or 6 years. The way they were supporting each other in the air, on the ground, they looked really, really comfortable back there together. And, they were under the pump, but they were able to find ways to either get it across the line and reset or win their footy themselves. So along with the forwards as well, so they were very similar in terms of their ability to work together. There was no one flying against another bloke. They just seemed to work seamlessly together, which is amazing for pretty much a week of footy together.
3: Last question before I let you go, mate. I heard one of your addresses, you spoke about energy and enjoyment, and that certainly seemed to be the case amongst the boys today, because it would have been easy to probably roll over in that last quarter, but they dug really deep.
4: I think, mate, footy's meant to be fun. Obviously, this level of footy, it's less about structure, less about game plan, and more about blokes bringing out their strengths and really enjoying being part of the opportunity. So, I wanted to promote energy and excitement for the week and really be excited for the opportunity. And I think it did come out and it showed. And I think the boys really cared about winning in the end, which is great.
3: Thanks for your time, mate. Congratulations. Great win.
4: Thanks, mate.
0: Great stuff downstairs. And Scotty, if you can just try and get Mac Peterson, I reckon. I'd love to get a few words off the Mac truck.
3: Yeah, we'll wait.
0: He was sensational, the skipper today. I thought he was brilliant across the whole game, wasn't he, boys? Across half-back. He's had such a sensational year. And the whole team, they played magnificently well, didn't they?
3: Yeah, you'll probably have to go and get the trophy, though, I think, Stewie, being captain, I think. But anyway, I'll go and have a go anyway. 24. I think we gave him 3 votes last week too, didn't we?
0: He's had back-to-back good games.
2: He was certainly that back. They're right about that back six. I said at the start of the game, pretty good back six, wasn't it?
1: Yeah, it was. And the thing is, that in these modern times of footy, a lot of these boys out there, and a huge percentage of those boys out there, they all know each other now, don't they? Back in the day, they used to, you didn't used to talk to the opposition. They probably mix with each other socially, a lot of these boys, and I don't think it takes too much to bring them together as a team. And yeah, it's fantastic. It's a great concept. You know, look, kudos to the Ballarat boys. They were fantastic, and they never gave in. And, you know, as I said, they could have said, oh, look, this is too hard. That last quarter, we're down a bit. Doesn't really matter. It doesn't really mean much. But they just stuck at it, and they just never went away, and they made the Hampden League boys have to finish it off, and Riley Hutchins certainly does that.
2: And they're right about it. The under-23 concept is magnificent because everyone puts their 100% into it, don't they?
0: Yeah, and that's what it's all about, you know, and these young kids getting opportunity, and I said at the top of the day, we won't forget our great mate Clinton Bog, not with us anymore, but this is the concept that was his brainchild, and it's brilliant to see, so that's what it's all about, and he'll be smiling above today because the Hampden League finally got the win that they've been trying to do for a fair while.
3: So hey, I'll just have a quick chat to my old mate Wigsy here, our fellow Hampden League Live member. Gee, mate, you look busy on that board all day today.
5: Yeah, mate, it was not something I really... Oh, actually, no, I think I enjoyed that more than coaching. I can get on, but very happy to hand that over to Vaz, but no, the boys did a really good job, and, you know, with Cunners and Nico and Macca, yeah, terrific.
3: Which one of you boys come up with the good idea to put Cook behind the footy in that last couple of minutes? Because that was pretty hectic.
5: Oh, yeah, it was getting a bit hectic. Was it getting a bit scrambly? Yeah, I think so. No, I was sort of looking for get Connor Byrne on the ball. I've seen they kick the goal, get in front, get him on the ball, get him in the middle.
3: Funny you said that. A learned commentator said that.
5: Yeah, I was sort of thinking maybe they probably left that a bit late. But anyway, I think, yeah, and then Cookie going behind the ball, yeah, it was they just really came really hard, and you look at the scoring shots, and they'd be probably going to, but I think our guys definitely deserve the win. They played really well.
3: I actually said during the call that isn't it good to see Riley Hutchinson getting a good crack at it?
5: Yeah, absolutely.
0: He just won the medal too, Tildy.
5: The boys were just saying he's meant to be sweeper that last stop. He just spat forward and forward going. But then, as soon as he got it, I think we all said he's going to kick this, and he did. So, really good finish. But yeah, great for our guys.
3: Because he has had a tough run of injuries the last couple of years, and he's a quality player.
5: Yeah, look, he is. He's really, he's classy, he's laconic. But gee, some of his field kicking today, just being able to pull the ball like off the line a little bit was excellent. So, he was terrific.
3: The other guy, I thought the back six were awesome in the first quarter in particular, but I've heard good reports about him. Hudson Owen's a good player.
5: We were just saying that. I just said to Macca, I said, you could go to him tonight and go, mate, that's one game, and now you'll be probably a lock for interleague football as long as you're eligible, because he's played really good in clubland, but gee, he was good. He just looked totally suited to the increased speed, and so fantastic for him.
3: Yeah. Good on you, mate. Thanks for your time, and we'll catch up during the year.
5: No worries.
3: Thanks, mate. Thanks, mate.
0: Catch up during the year with the great Tildy.
3: I meant on Hampden League Live, mate. That's what I meant.
0: Catch up during the year. Hey, Riley Hutchins just switch. won the medal, the VCFL medal for best on ground. What a great game from Riley Hutchins. And Vards is up there just to collect the trophy up there too, which is brilliant. This is the post. All thanks to Conquest Pools in Warrnambool, two boys, and we will go through some of the better players as well. And Mac Peterson, who is the skipper, obviously going up to cop the cup as well, which is great to see as well, boys.
2: Yeah, certainly a great game of footy, and, you know, they look at it and they probably rue their chances, especially when they had in their forward line, you know, for repeat inside 50s, they kicked three or four out in the full in a row and you got to give Hampden credit. They'd really done well. They dug deep, and especially without Charlie McKinnon and Connor Byrne dominating the game, so that probably makes it even a better win, doesn't it, really?
0: Yeah, couldn't agree more, Blackie. Could not agree more. And the West Coast Eagles are leading Collingwood, all thanks to Matt Gohaya at quarter time by 2 points.
2: Wow.
0: In Pendle's game number 4-3-3. And the Cats are off to an absolute flyer against the Sydney Swans. It is 17 minutes into the second quarter. They lead 52-32, so 3 goals up.
1: And possum, the last 5 goals.
2: Tell the listeners what you were jumping up and down about.
1: Oh, well, the Mirabelle Tigers boys, they had a few injuries today, and some good players out. Jack Neve, yeah. Reggie Barling, couple others. Okay. Zach Sandow, they had a depleted thing, and they've turned it on down there at Tigerland today and beaten the round. Who, to their defence, had a few out as well. So,
2: and today's standard, your mate Zeke had a good run up in there, and his son, so that was good, wasn't it?
1: Yeah, so Zeke obviously played in 1996, and then James Chook played in 2006.
2: Yeah.
1: He was only a youngster back then, about 18. Yeah. And and James, of course, went on and played in another one in 2014. So, hopefully they got a few boys down there today, and I'll get down there
6: usually bulls very one or two soon at the races.
1: Tuck into a cold one.
2: I think so.
0: Beautifully done. This is the post game. All thanks to Conquest Pools in Warrnambool. Let's take a break, come through and run through better plays for both teams and also some of our award winners on what has been a monumental day for the Hamden Football Netball League. They run out winners by 9 points over the Ballarat Football League in under 23 interleague football.
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9: Another quarter of Hampden footy. The Power Core. From the first bounce to the final siren, Power Core backs Hampden League footy. Because local footy is essential as.
10: Yeah, Power Core backs local footy. They're back to Hampden Bottle Greens today. They got the job done by 9 points over the Ballarat Football League. A great victory. And it was a really, really impressive team performance for mine. Alan Blackburn, Philip Kelly and Scotty Carter. This is the post-match. All thanks to Conquest. Paul's in. Well, who's going to go through the better players for the Bottle Greens?
11: Oh, thanks, Blackie.
10: I think it's...
12: We want the goal kickers first.
10: Give the goal kickers first, boss.
12: Yeah, the goal kickers for the winners, the Bottle Greens. 3 to Hamish Cook. He was fantastic. The Hamilton Kangaroo forward set him up early. He was terrific. 3 to him. 3 to Reggie Mast, who could have added to that, but of course he hurt his ankle late. And then singles to Edmonds, Taylor, Connor Byrne, Riley Hutchins with probably the goal of the day, and also Cade Lovell from Portland. And for Ballarat, we've seen 3 goals to Javen Tanner. He was good all day. 2 to Harvey Lewis, and then singles to Jack Bambury, Conrad Ferrugia, and also big Taji Bond. And he kicked that goal that he kicked was fantastic too. So they were the goal kickers, boys.
11: Okay, better players for Hampton League. Now, I hope I don't leave too many out here because that was pretty overall impressive, even team effort. Lucas Edmonds played in the centre, good player, played a good game, covered plenty of ground. I thought Harry Keith was pretty good in the first 2.5 to 3 quarters, suffered a bit of a knee injury, I think not overly bad, looked more like a knock. Liam Bidmate out on the wing, it won plenty of the ball. Archie Taylor played a pretty solid game. Liked the game of Holloway. I think he's a really good player, future leader of the Warrnambool Footy Club, actually, I think. He was good again today. Tom Bolsh played a really good game in the back line, solid all day, under the pump, particularly early at times. Hudson Owen in the same bracket, he's a good player, just doesn't make many mistakes. Riley Hutchins, deserved winner of Best on Ground medal. Hamish Cook, Stewie, you tipped me that this bloke was a good player, and he was pretty impressive. I think he might have kicked 2 or 3, did you say, Poss?
12: Yeah, three.
11: Yep. Yeah, and also pushing back when things are looking a bit bleak in the last quarter there. So he's going to be an exciting player for the Hamilton Kangaroos. Brodie Phillips, I don't think I've ever seen him play before, but he was pretty solid all day. Mac Peterson, yeah, we sing his praises. Captained the side really well. Just a cool head under pressure in the back line. And number 50, Reggie Mast. Probably, till, you know, when he got injured, I thought he was one of our better players for the Hampton League. Looked a bit proppy. I would imagine he'd probably be 50-50 to come off the Blues next week, boys. But he was having a really good game. But overall, very, very much a team effort by the Bottle Greens, and they've come away with a deserving victory today.
10: And I think, just on that, we said it before, without their two prime movers in the forward line, Charlie McKinnon and Connor Byrne didn't do. They got pretty well held, so
11: yep.
10: Made the effort. And I reckon a shout out to Reece Buck, who played centre half forward. He took a lot of them kicks down the line, contested pretty well, I reckon. Reece Buck
11: provided a bailout option down the line if you held up. Yeah, you're right, Bucky.
10: And for the Ballarat boys, pretty hard. We thought Jack Bambury was pretty good. Oliver Pritchard, number 7, he had a crack. McKercher was probably best player in the first quarter. A very elusive little forward. He was pretty good. Constable, he was good in the first couple of
0: quarters, played full back and done a pretty good job overall on Charlie McKinnon. Harvey Lewis trying to with a couple of goals, he was good. Tanner kicked three for the Ballarat side, he was really good also. Ferrucci was in and out. Perkins done pretty well. Big Targe Bond in the ruck. He played a pretty good game. Especially instead of coming off, he rested forward and made it pretty well. Battistella played on Connor Byrne, done a great job. And Felix Henderson was also very good, number 67 for Ballarat.
1: Well summed up, boys. Yeah. Who would we be giving our Matthews Patron Player of the Day to?
0: Well, my pick, I'd go for the captain.
13: Yeah. Peterson. He would have been my pick too,
0: Blakey. Yeah. I reckon.
13: Taking nothing away from Riley Hutchins, he played an awesome game too. But I think yeah.
12: We're talking the player of the day.
0: I reckon Mac Peterson was consistent for the whole four quarters. Would have took six or eight marks at least, I reckon, and his interception is just unbelievable.
13: He's just got a cool head. Even like when he was under pressure here, he just took that tackle that was coming towards him and just got you know, a dead ball out of bounds to start again instead of trying to do something fancy under pressure.
0: You could see him controlling the play, telling the boys where to go and things like
12: that. That's right, Blackie, and I was just going to say to you and Tildy, like, you can't do the intercepting stuff that he does without putting yourself in the right position, and that comes from reading the play, not when it's about to come to him, but two kicks away.
0: Yeah.
12: Okay,
0: yeah.
12: So there's an old saying, Tilt, there's an old coach like you, it's all about, there's an old saying that you should run to where the ball's most likely to go, not where you think it's going to go or where you want it to go. And he's a classic example of going to where the ball's most likely going to go. And he's always there to intercept. He's a terrific player.
0: And being a backman, Tildy, you've got to make that decision pretty quick, haven't you? If you hesitate, you're kind of half going, aren't you?
13: Yeah, you do, boys. I was actually surprised when I read the side that he's still under 23. And being captain of your club at Croydon as a probably 23-year-old too is a wonderful achievement. So he's got a big future in the game for sure. But he's at young age.
1: Love it, boys. What about our Peter Bosch Brickstone whole lot of the day, boys? Plenty of them.
0: Oh, there's heaps of them. I've got a few here, Poss, if you want to go through.
12: You go through.
0: Cook took a great mark in the second quarter. Lucas Edmonds also in the second quarter. A great tackle by Hudson Owen in the second, and also by Harry Keith. He done a great tackle there in that second quarter. Desi O'Keefe, I was wrapped in his game. He played pretty well. He got a good fist into the ball and, you know, got their attack out of it. Hudson Owen, a beautiful tackle in the third quarter. Tommy Bolsh, beautiful mark also in the third. Riley Hutchins, he went back by the flight and took a good mark in the fourth. Mac Peterson, another spoil that saved a goal, and then a great tackle by Desi O'Keefe in the last. I haven't got any winners there, Poss, but I just thought I'd go through a few.
12: Yeah, that's true. And the Lucas Brothers Butcher snag of the day, just when we thought we had one, someone else would bob up with a better one. It was a fantastic little list we got together. Hamish Cook started it with a 50-metre penalty, and, we're a little bit intrigued as to where he was put after the 50-metre penalty, but he slotted through a nice one on a tight angle. Harvey Lewis, a snap. Off the ball in, which was really good, sharked it off the pack. Reggie Mast from outside 50 was a good goal. Then Lucas Edmonds, we thought, well, he's done it because he was down that city end,
0: running
12: towards the boundary line, laid it across his right foot, an inside-out banana, and that went through. And then they started getting better, Blackie. Jack Bambury, shark, and bounce around the corner to sort of get them back into the game a bit. Big Targe Bond, when he decided to run around the man on the mark just out in front of us here and then casually lay it on the boot from outside 50, and again that got the boys up and about. Conrad Ferrugia's snap was part of that big comeback in the last quarter where he sharked it and got them back to within 2 points, I think, at that stage.
0: Ran around.
12: But then I think the sealer, I think it's hard to go past that. A magnificent passage of play from the boundary throw and about 60 metres out. Kanar just hit it to the advantage of Hutchins. Whether Hutchins was calling to that area, we don't know, but it was just absolutely... picture perfect. It hit Hutchins and he ran inside 50, just had pure focus for the goal and just nonchalantly slotted it through from probably about 45 metres on the run. So I think our our Lucas Brothers Butchers snag of the day goes to Riley Hutchins, the Tring Mortlake superstar, and he can get down there to Lucas Brothers Butchers next week and get some of that magnificent meat that they produce down there each and every day.
1: Beautifully summed up, boys. I'm seeing some amazing footage of Pendlebury running out the MCG too. All the Collingwood team, they're all in the gold numbers today, so it looks magnificent. And there with the family and the crowd, standing ovation, it looks really, really impressive. So they're out to a four-point lead to Collingwood over the West Coast Eagles, all thanks to Matko Hire. The Cats are getting the job done. They lead by 26 points over the Sydney Swans. Earlier today, well, Tilly Cardi wrote them off, but North Melbourne, with a 35-point deficit, come back and defeated
13: the Suns. There we go. Have you seen Dimas' press conference yet?
1: Yeah, I haven't seen it, mate, but I'm looking forward to going and watching
0: it. Special, wouldn't it? I reckon Dimas.
1: Oh, he'll be filthy, won't he? Don't know about the Suns, boys. Don't know whether they're the real deal yet. Still seem to be a few plays short or something for mine.
13: Yep.
1: So, yeah, unreal. Watch this space, that is for sure. Hey, listen, let's take another break. Let's come back and wrap up what has been a great day and talk about next week's Hammond League Live. Back into normal broadcasting. And we are heading up to the DC Farron Oval in Mortlake, Tarram. Mortlake taking on the North Funnel Eagles.
13: Blockbuster.
1: It is a blockbuster. 1v2. I'm looking forward to that contest.
13: Both undefeated?
1: Both undefeated. It's going to be a belter.
12: So if we get a dry day on a big deck up there, it'll be great.
1: Oh, absolutely. The forecast doesn't look too bad all week, Poss, so we might be lucky, I reckon. Let's take a break. This is the post-game wrap, all thanks to Conquest Pools.
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14: I had Carlton down for 3 A-graders at the start of the year, and 2 of them have not performed at A-grade level this year. That's Weedering and Cripps. It's a very, very average list.
15: Yeah.
14: You know, in Vossi's time, he'd only had 3 picks inside the top 25, but then you go through the rest of the list, there's 16 imports they brought in that time, 20 debutants under Vossi in his time, 3 only top 12 picks. That in itself says you can't really get an underperforming team to a level of performance.
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10: Ah, you are making the right choice with Conquest Pools in Warrnambool, that is for sure. And, well, the Hampton Bottle Greens, they've got the job done today. 11-7-73, defeating the Ballarat Football League, 8-16-64. Great win for Nathan Vardy and the entire coaching staff, and Treddy Hill, he will be absolutely excited tonight. Shane Trelfel,
13: yep,
10: the president of the Hampton Football Netball League, and so they should. And Ballarat come here to play. Drew Petrie, magnificent for mine. He was sensational. And he spoke very well too, Tilt, you said.
13: Yeah, he did. I'd read an article in the Herald Sun this morning that he was looking for a job, you know, in AFL coaching, and the way he dressed the side, quarter time and three quarter time, you could see that he won't be out of the ranks for too long.
10: Very smart. Yeah. Very good at it.
13: And he was a nice bloke out there to interview too. He's a good fella.
10: He's a ripper. He is an absolute beauty, that is for sure. What's on for the rest of the weekend, Blackie, for you?
15: No, not much. Just go home, have tea, I might have a beer and something to eat. What's the footy? What footy's on tonight? Any good game or not? No, probably not.
13: The good game's been on today, Blackie, the Gold Coast and the Kangas.
10: Obviously, yeah. Collingwood West Coast on in Sydney and Geelong. Blackie?
15: Yeah, yeah, Tilt. I didn't think you would like that, Tilt, to bag your coach that quick.
13: Oh, yeah. Well, he's not doing it for nothing, Blakey, so, yeah. But good on him. He got the results. So I might even go home and have a cold drink and watch the replay.
15: Watch the replay.
13: Yeah, yeah.
15: Just the second half.
10: Poss, yeah. You're going down to the Premiership reunion, big fella, which will be up and about after the Tigers' victory against the Naranda Blues.
21: Yeah, slip down there and...
10: Where's that put him on the ladder, Poss?
21: Sort of hovering around fifth, I think.
15: That's a good win.
13: Yeah, good big win.
24: And he's just
21: hopefully see a few old boys down there that I haven't seen for a while, which would be good.
10: Yeah, nice.
13: You're working at Ballarat tomorrow, Stewie.
10: Ballarat tomorrow, mate. I've got Vicky Hoy's got a little party on the night for her 60th. So just sneak around there on the way home and catch up with the crew and have a bit of a stick me head in, and then Ballarat races tomorrow, big fella.
13: Now, did I read on social media that you used to be a rap for the Toasted Sangers at Ballarat? It's a lady that used to make them retired. Is that?
10: Yeah, I'm shattered. I hope that they don't forget me tomorrow.
15: Vegemite or
10: tomato,
15: or
10: ham and cheese.
15: Ham.
10: Yeah, ham, tomato, cheese.
13: That'd be nice.
10: Oh yeah, and she seasons the tomato. I don't know what it is. She had a little special trick she used to do up
15: probably
10: there.
15: Probably salt and pepper.
21: It's one of the best toasties you can have, isn't it?
10: Yeah,
21: it's
10: good.
25: Come shattered, boys. That's
15: absolutely
25: shattered.
10: We're on here at 12, so I'll get up there 11:30. 9:30, Blackie. I'll be on the road, just cruise on.
13: Could
10: up.
13: Be no. Cool tomorrow afternoon, Ballarat.
10: Might even pull out the skivvy tomorrow. I was even looking for a scarf earlier this morning. I said to Jays, what scarves have we got here in the house?
15: And the Perky's find a hat tomorrow or not?
10: Maybe. Yeah, get away with that up at Ballarat. Get away with it at Casterton. Yeah, maybe. It's the.
21: You've seen the big Eula Vane up at Casterton, the big Daryl.
10: Big Eula. He was up there, the big fella.
13: And you had a travelling partner on Monday.
10: Monday, I had the big fish come up to stall races on Monday. I picked him up on the way through, the big fella. He's going well.
13: Yep.
10: He's excited for August. And I'll just match him up with someone over there that him and Billy Slater, actually, they can go head-to-head, which will be nice.
13: Entertaining.
10: And I might even put him with Tony Soprano if he gets out of line, just to keep him in check.
13: He'll be
10: over
13: right.
10: There, the big fella.
13: He'll behave.
10: So, all good. So, and then Tuesday, Hamilton too, boys, this week. So it's a solid little week.
13: That could be fresh too.
1: Yeah, it'd be fresh up there. Yeah, it's going to be, it's getting fresh everywhere at the moment, isn't it?
21: It's that time of the year, but the old weather, she's hanging in.
1: It is.
21: Don't worry, it'll come though. Yep. July, August are generally not great
1: months.
21: Well,
1: they did say it was going to be a hot winter, I read somewhere during the week. So maybe we might not get it.
21: We might.
13: Well, as you said before, let's just hope we have a good day next Saturday at Mortlake for that big game.
1: It'll be nice up there at the DC Farron Oval Mortlake. That is our match of the day. It's the Terrain Mortlake Bloods undefeated against the North Warrnambool Kangaroos. I've got the Melbourne Kangas on the mind. That will be us from midday next Saturday. Hope you enjoyed the coverage of Interleague football today. Well done to the Hampden Football Netball League. 9-point victors over the Ballarat Football Netball League. And good to see our man in the studio stuck it out for the whole day today.
0: Yeah, it's good
1: he
0: to see
1: didn't
0: you,
1: go
0: yeah.
1: MIA, missing in action halfway through for the big Davey D. He was sensational as always. Boys, take care. Have a good week. And we'll talk next Saturday.
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13: Put a dent in that box over there of the party pies and sausage rolls. JJ?
14: Yes.
13: What do we see here in the second half?
14: Well, again, adjustment time for the Sydney Swans. We know what their very, very best is. Let's see what their next best is. Let's see what plan B is. Now, I think they'll probably start the third quarter wanting to get back to what they do best, wanting to get back to the handball game, wanting to get back to the speed on the game. But if Geelong take that away in the first 10 minutes again, how quickly can you make the adjustment? So what we haven't seen from Sydney, okay, let's try and find a lateral uncontested mark and change the line of the ball, change the traffic line, because most of the forward handball game, when you can only handball, what, 15, 20 metres maximum. So you can't actually get the ball off the line that far at all. But you can kick it off the line. So I can't wait to see what the Swans

0: or at least in a big game late in the regular season.
1: Judge, have we? Sorry, mate.
2: I was going to say, have we seen a plan B this year from Sydney?
0: I reckon we saw it against Melbourne. Melbourne took the corridor away, but were able to go fast. The thing I'm wondering is, you're not always going to be able to go fast, and when you can't go fast, what does it look like when you're held to, you know, when you are slowed down a little bit, particularly on this ground? So mate, everyone talks about how skinny this ground is. It's actually the length of the ground that gets teams caught out, and I reckon we've seen that from Sydney. They've been trying to, you know, back of centre square at the SCG, you can get that right to the top of the goal square. Here, you can barely get it inside forward 50.
2: Three goals for Joel Amati, two for Ollie Henry, two for Jeremy Cameron. They are the only multiple goal scorers on the ground. Riley Bice has had 16 touches, Max Holmes 15, Lawson Humphreys 12 and a goal. Those are your main disposal getters. And Nick Blake has had 12 as well, equal third. Our AIA call team, protect what matters most. AIA, do it for life. Miles Fitzner, Jordan Canellis, Josh Jenkins is our expert. The last couple of bars of let's get down to business is ringing around GMHBA Stadium.
1: Better not get down to anything else in that box.
2: Settle, Miles.
1: Gee whiz.
2: Settle.
1: 58, place 38. Went for a good game here. Now fully dark down here in Geelong. I know the other game might be tight. I think Collingwood may have kicked another goal to get sort of 10 points out in front. But this is where it's at.
2: What are we waiting for?
1: AFL Nation for 4-20 Traveller. And on the Deutz Far Tractor scoreboard, the margin is 20, brought back by Isaac Heaney. Definitely waiting for the broadcaster there. There's no doubt about it, but not us. We're ready to go. Back in the middle of the ground, DeConing in the ruck against Grundy. Went as far as Dempsey. Free kick paid here. Both umpires looked at each other. Dempsey for a whistle.
0: Dempsey sent a bounce there as an inside mid. That's a change in role, so interesting.
1: Kick into the left of your radio dial or the city end of GMHBA Stadium. Intercept mark taken back there by McCartan.
0: He's done that a few. That's his third big contested intercept mark against Jeremy Cameron. Cameron doesn't want that type of delivery. He wants it out in front, preferably even on the ground against McCartan.
1: McCartan up the edge of the square. Uncontested Dempsey, and it went straight through his hands. DeConing did well to get a hand on it. Keeps the ball in front of him. All the numbers with Sydney. Smith arrives for some help. Warner gets across, wrapped up by Rowbottom. We'll have a ball up now. 60 out from the Sydney goal, right at the edge of the square in the paint of 50. So tap again from Warner, tried to go forward. Dempsey was slow. O'Connor tried to duck. Wrapped up by Heaney. Umpire says, I'll have it once again. 8-10, 58. They were peppering the Cats in the first half to 6-2, 38. AFL Nation for 4-20 Traveller.
2: Ball thrown up just inside the forward 50 here. The Cats are lining up around the back of the stoppage to defend. The kick from O'Connor went straight up and down, and Wicks takes the mark. That centre half forward kick probably only just went 15 metres.
0: I was
2: metres.
0: Just about to say, that kick is almost always called play on, but Wicks was the only one who went for it.
2: Wicks will set his sails for goal. It goes out to the right. The kick was probably just a fraction too long, really. Needed to pull it back a little bit to the top of the goal square. Goes through for a minor score. And at the margin, cut down to 19 points off the start of the third term here. A minute 40 played as the Cats bring it in from full back out to the far side. Martin drops the mark, gets the free kick though, and all the blue and white hoops wearing their Indigenous Guernseys will start to flood forward into the forward half here for Geelong.
1: It's that lightish blue, isn't it? Sometimes a bit hard to pick up. 1-2 from Smith. Now they go inside 50. Good position here. Jack Hendry, if he can gather, getting across and giving him the what for was McCartan.
0: He got sat down too.
1: He just got sat straight on his backside for off the shoulder. We'll have a boundary throw in. 48 around. Right half forward near the junction.
0: That was a great example of, you know, there's criticism on Bailey Smith's disposal, but it gets there so fast. That ball gave Jack Hendry an opportunity, even though it wasn't exactly where Smith wanted it to go.
1: Neil v. Grundy, only as far as Mills. He handled straight to Manor, snap across his body and marked by Milliken back on defensive goal line. Looks to have Lloyd in transition. He'll hit that in the back pocket. The runners now come at bay here for Sydney.
0: Play on, not sure why.
1: This is where, JJ, though you've mentioned, is Sydney in this position now. What they're going to try to do in the third quarter to change the way the game has been played is say, head up an opponent in Sarong, centre wing far side.
2: Long kick from the Swans, goes up to half forward, one-on-one contest. Stewart got in front of Logan McDonald.
0: For a hold, yeah, he shifted sides on McDonald and put his arms around to do so and got done for the free kick.
2: McDonald puts the Swans inside 50, looking for Heaney, who goes up a bit unbalanced in the air. Flies over his head anyway, kick was a bit heavy and out of bounds.
1: Well, there's a key matchup we might need to keep it.

0: look on for Holman Plumbing. Trusted quality Aussie standards. Peeney forward as the target.
1: Yeah, it looks like Colajasny, when he's going to play deep forward, will be the matchup.
2: Ball thrown in. Deconing in the ruck. O'Connor collects down low. Gives it back to Deconing. Now Holmes. All of this in the back pocket. Deconing gives it back to Holmes. He runs across his goal face and kicks across to O'Sullivan in the opposite pocket. The run continues to come here from the Cats. Humphreys gives it to Guthrie. Continues to bust a gut, Humphreys. Guthrie's kick out to the wing. Bounce in front of Ollie Henry.
1: Ahead.
2: Collected by Cameron. Martin pokes it to the edge of 50. Getting in front was Will Edwards. Knocks it down. Socket forward by Cameron.
1: Stay up, Will.
2: Edwards tries to throw himself on the footy. Cameron goes in and after it. Looking for Martin. Left forward pocket. Blakey comes in. Shoulder to shoulder. Ball to be won. Neil does. Bailey Smith. Handball's behind Cameron. Picked up by Holmes. Dragged to ground by Warner. Picked up by Martin. Swings around. Left foot. He will squeeze it in, Jack Martin. Tough footy to be won. It was a 50-50 at ground level. And Jack Martin came through with the composure and the cleanliness. And he converts his first goal of the night.
0: Multiple 50-50s there,
1: wasn't there? Are the Cats a little bit tougher?
0: Oh.
1: Are they?
0: She's a hard over it then.
1: They were in that passage of play.
2: Yeah.
1: And they just were. Edwards fell over. Blakey fell over. I mean, in any given passage of play, anything can happen. But that was a consistent theme all the way along. At centre wing in front of us, that ball was in dispute. Geelong players found a way to win the contest. Sydney players left behind the play. And then Edwards did a good job to spoil the footy. It was a poor kick going forward. And then he fell over. And then Blakey fell over. And in the end, Jack Martin gets an opportunity and he takes it.
0: Margin out to 25 points. And that's on the Deutz Fahr Traktor scoreboard for the first time tonight. Of course, jump the fence to a Deutz Fahr Traktor where the grass is always greener with German engineered precision. I've driven one myself. Handy machines. Smith on his hands and knees, out the space to Manus, in a wing. He's getting corralled by Blake. He nearly cut the disposal off. Wicks was there to help, was long side of Sarong. Martin, handball again out the space. Manor, Atkins, it burnt him, went to Smith. His handball was touched. Blakey with a punch out of midair. Nearly ended up at the hands of Stewart. McInerney went to ground. O'Sullivan rode the tackler. Then he threw it out to Atkins. It falconed him in the face. Sitting on top of Papley now. Belly called him all night. Spilled out to Warner. Goes inside 50. It's going to be a one-on-one deep. Getting across Colajasny. And we'll have a boundary throw in. 3 metres around from the left behind post. Could have been a host of free kicks paid in that passage of play. And the one thing we haven't spoken about yet is Papley has been quiet.
1: He has been very quiet. Started the second quarter on the bench and just hasn't been able to impact the game. I wonder whether the time is now for him to go on ball.
2: Grundy down to Heaney. Kicked it from the edge of the goal square and Colajasny was there to block it. That was point blank and Colajasny stopped it.
0: There's your World Cup save right there.
2: That's a good goalkeeper save from Colajasny.
1: Who's our keeper at the moment? Not Mark Schwartz, or I don't know. Suspect, is it?
2: 20 years too late there, JJ.
0: Is he still alive?
2: Oh, come on, Miles. Yes, he is.
0: Oh, time to go.
2: Free kick to Melikan on the outer wing. So the Swans can get a repeat entry here. He kicks into the centre square first. Into the hands of young Hanley. Now pokes it inside 50. It's an awkward kick. It sprays wide of Amati and rolls out of play 49 metres out. So just inside the 50 for a boundary throw in at right half forward.
1: I like that though. Get the ball off the line of where all the players are, all the traffic is. Amati had hit up into a little bit of space. The kick just didn't hit him. That's going to be the difference for Hanley. Not going to get a lot of chances. If you're going to miss targets like that, it's going to be hard to maintain your spot in the team.
2: Thrown in, grabs double-handed by Deconing. Handballs to Atkins, then to Smith. Henry, Mullen, Myers all at half-back. Back to Mullen. Puts their jets on. Picking up the speed now, the Cats on the wing. It's an awkward kick. It's going to hook out of play, and that'll be a turnover out of bounds. Going Sydney's way at right half-back.
0: They nearly beat them at their own game there with the forward handball, yeah. JJ, didn't they?
1: I honestly think the game is... Sydney have got to really dig in here. Really dig in because there's a sizable margin already.
0: Edwards kick only went about 4 metres. Curno coming up the ground. Roving it well, though, was Lloyd. Kicked around the corner. So O'Connor riding Heaney. And his follow-up Heaney was elite on Colajasny. Dropped the footy. Deconing did well at ground level. Handball out now to Bailey Smith. They're hitting the angles well here, the Cats. Myers just slows it up. and kicks the ball a long way back to centre-half back to find Zach Guthrie. So he just simmers. Guthrie finds Holmes in the middle of the ground.
3: It's been busy. Holmes will get his numbers momentarily.
0: There's Myers right in the centre circle.
3: 22.
0: Again, has a runner. Back to Holmes. Just turns and burns. Up inside 50 he goes. Edwards is set. Big flight to the back. Came from Henry. Cutting through though. O'Sullivan does well.
2: First goal, is it?
0: First goal in league footy for O'Sullivan. And the big man who followed up the chain earlier. The crowd liked it. He liked it. You want to talk about World Cup celebrations, Geordie? There it was. The 2 point to the sky.
2: Oh, Benny Graham.
0: The contest from Henry was awesome. Benny Graham's dead set. Lost it in the box next to us.
2: He's just hugged all the oxygen out of Nick Butler on Catch Radio.
0: I'll tell you what, you wouldn't want to be a shirt pressed between those two.
2: Wow-wee.
0: You'd be flat as a biscuit.
2: Wow-wee. And I'm glad he kicked it because he has absolutely eviscerated flamethrower to Jack Martin, who was all by himself in the goal square. So 37 games, probably 35 good ones, and that was his first ever goal. And as I said, what are we here? 31 points. This honestly, unless the Swans can dig in, this has got the potential to get real ugly real quick.
4: So the Cats extend their lead and they'll get the centre clearance here. The Koenig's handball just cut down. Holmes still in the chase. Dangerfield, lovely pick up, 60 out, turns around, delivers inside 50. Jack Martin takes the mark. They are winding up now, Geelong.
2: Real ugly, real quick.
0: Yeah, just quickly, are we going to discuss the tracksuit worn by Jack Martin's partner at the start of the game here?
3: What? I didn't see it.
0: Oh, okay. Yeah.
3: That was a bedazzled tracksuit.
0: There's a few that laid eyes on it.
3: I didn't. Had the name Martin all the way down the pants.
0: It was white.
3: Legs.
0: It was blue.
2: Well, whatever it was maybe wear it again because he's been busy in this one.
4: For his second goal, Jack Martin, he's at right half forward. He'll kick from 48 meters out, puts it on its way. It'll just go across the face and gets tapped through for a minor score. A rush behinds. 32 points is the lead now for Geelong on the Deutz Fahr Tractor scoreboard here on AFL Nation for the 4-20 Traveller.
0: 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But running hot for Ream are the Cats at the moment. Australia's favourite. That's Australia's favourite. Steady, hot and strong. The Swans come out right half back through Lloyd.
2: This
0: hit the 45.
2: Yep, this is good.
0: And the build up good. Sheldrick had a runner in McInerney, uses him on the paint of the square. Kick was touched, so going inside 50. So Rove back there, O'Connor. By hand now to Humphreys on his left boot. The kick was elite, found Grind Myers. Ford handball, Bailey Smith. Ford handball, Edwards, look out. Big fella, you're hot. Then he goes over to Holmes, sold him into a bit of trouble. Followed up by Smith. He went one-handed first. Then across to close. He's going to get over the back now to Henry. And he's going to get as good a look as you ever liked for the top of the goal square. Jack Henry to add another and to take the margin out to 38 points if you don't mind. This is directly in front. He'll go back and make short work of this. But the team effort here from the Cats is nothing short of superb.
2: Yeah, amazing effort.
0: Jack Henry from point blank range. 20 metres out directly in front. Make short work of it. Set a margin out to 38 points. Geez, I wish I could get some coaches' box footage right about now. JJ, you've called it all night. You've said you wanted to see the response from Sydney of what they were going to do. They tried to pull the trigger through the middle of the ground, but once that turnover came, they got beaten at their own game.
2: Well, I think the game's progressed past what sort of style are they going to try and play. I think it's now at the point of asking the question, do you really want to dig in or do you want to just roll over, cop a big defeat and just sweep it under the carpet and move forward? The issue is when you do sweep things under the carpet, the next time you see that same team, they come in breathing fire again.
0: The last two times they've played down south, 81 and 93 points. That's the grand final and GMHBA Sydney against the Cats.
2: No good.
4: Inside 50 go the Swans, but they're all falling over each other. Warner and Amati both hit the deck. Rowbottom's there. Jordan puts his head over the footy and gets clear of the tacklers. Handballs into the path of Hanley. Puts it into the hands of Warner. 55 out. Squares it up towards Cleary, who flings himself at the footy. Kamikaze style, but can't get it. And Blitzarves and Humphreys will springboard off halfback. Dempsey works the kick away to Martin. takes the mark, crowd baying for 50, not coming. Humphreys at right half back, kicks down the boundary line to a 2-on-2. Jack Henry goes up, palms it down. McCartan was there for the Swans. Handball too hot for Caden Cleary, out of play.
0: JJ, I mean, you can't write Sydney off from here either. 38 points in this style of football in the modern games, not completely out of the question.
5: And it'd be some turnaround. Some of their key moves, like McInerney had 8 in the first quarter, he's on 13. Nick Blakey had 11 in the first quarter. He's had one since.
4: Bailey Smith pushes off Caden Cleary from the boundary throw-in. Works the handball to Humphreys. Doesn't work out for Blitzarves, though. Warner has to apply the tackle on Humphreys in the centre circle. A stoppage in the form of a ball up. 77 plays 39. The Cats in front by 38 points.
0: How good's Humphreys been?
5: Yeah, amazing.
0: It's unbelievable.
4: Ball up in the middle.
5: Got him from nowhere.
4: Sarong kicks it off the deck. Hanley goes up and takes a nice mark.
5: Yeah, good mark.
4: And the Swans can move forward now.
5: You just need one more disposal from here.
0: One-on-one's deep. They've gone wide at Amelikin. They pull the trigger towards Amati. Big fist come across the top by O'Sullivan. Close getting in there. Wrapped up by Lloyd. We'll have a ball up on the paint of 50. Yeah, Humphreys picked 63 in the 23 national draft.
5: I think out of the Waffle
0: Reserves. Doing the big stage.
5: Yeah, he was. Didn't even know they still had Waffle
0: Sheldrick
5: Reserves.
0: Washed it out.
5: They still have SANFL Reserves.
0: Yeah, Swan Districts. The Wickham Wolves, his junior club.
5: I can understand why you can miss him, because he even though he's a really good kick on both sides look awkward. But the ball just gets to where it needs to go every time.
0: Boundary throw in at the junction, right up forward for the Swans. Wicks tried to get it to Papley. He's had a quiet night as Thomas. Martin in and under for the Cats, getting across Sarong, a kick out the space. Dempsey's got the 1-on-1 v Cleary. Dempsey trying to sort of protect the ball area, getting across Ollie Henry. Cleary did well. Flick now out to Hanley, yep. Outside of the boot goal. So they get one back. Hanley with a good finish. Some good work from Caden Cleary. Some great finish from Tom Hanley. Took a few of the lesser names, or the two guys back in the side this week, to get on the board here in the third. And they managed to bring the margin back to 32 points.
5: Well, it had been, I think, 8 of the last 9 to Geelong, so they just had to get the next one. We're sort of getting two-thirds of the way through this third quarter, so if they've got even a puncher's chance going into the last, they had to get one. They've probably got to get another. And or at least win the rest of this quarter by at least a goal to give themselves some kind of chance. McInerney's going to go and play forward. I'd expect them to try and roll up an extra mid. So play McInerney at half forward, roll him up as a mid. Probably drop the Jordan tag. I mean, they're getting beaten up around the ball. Smith's starting to come into the game anyway.
4: There's 4 goals in the first term for the Swans, just 2 in the second. This is their first of the third. Hanley for his first game of the season. Centre clearance for the Swans. Heaney goes inside 50. Amati takes the mark. The Swans just starting to turn momentum a little bit. If they can score this goal and make it 2 in quick succession.
0: Look here.
5: Good work from him. The rest of the pack sort of fell in front of him. It was an awkward ball to read. It was a snap. He got away with a little bit of movement in the back of the opponent. Not enough for it to be given a free kick. He's had a really good season, so much so that he's going to be looking at offers at 1.2 milli.
4: Joel Amati from 25 metres out for his 4th goal. He gets it. The margin is 26 points, still a handy buffer, more than handy for Geelong right now, 17, nearly 18 minutes gone here in the third term, but 2 goals in a row now for Sydney, just making the Cats think about it a little more here in the third quarter.
0: That's what you've got to make them do, but they are a quality outfit, only dropped 1 game for the whole year, so to think that they wouldn't come, JJ, I think it'd be naive.
5: Yeah, well, they've still got some work to do, but 2 in a row gives them just a little bit of belief as much as anything. They've got to find a way to get Curno involved in the game from a scoreboard perspective. Hasn't even had a shot at goal as yet. Logan McDonald's been incredibly quiet. Wouldn't surprise me maybe even to play McDonald and Grundy on and off the ground and go a little bit smaller. Play Heaney as your third tall.
0: 11-11, 77 to 8-3, 51. And that's on the Deutz Far Track, the scoreboard. AFL Nation for 4-20 Traveller. Atkins inside 50. It's going to go over the back. Getting there, Blakey. Just couldn't get it on the bounce. He tried to take him off. Big tackle, close. Crowd wanted it. Umpire says nay.
5: Good sign from Ollie Henry, wasn't it? You don't see that from him very often, but that was a thunderous tackle.
0: So, tapped over the back from Neil. Went to Lloyd, Edwards, Blakey, short option, found Cleary, had a runner in support, it's Bice.
5: Got nothing.
0: Bice, just a mongrel, punt long and up the wing. First to get there, be Colajasny, has to be clean. McDonald hot on his hammer, back to Blixarves, then Edwards stood up, spun around, did really well, the young man, to Atkins. Back now to O'Sullivan.
5: Got width here.
0: Comes out towards the interchange. Getting across, O'Sheen, left-handed handball to Guthrie, was really good. Guthrie puts Smith under a lot of pressure. Back now to O'Sheen, they go inside 50. It's one-on-ones everywhere. The fly's going to come at the front from Neil. Roving it, Guthrie, Edwards did really well. Could have nearly been deliberate. Heaney, by hand back to Lloyd, and Sydney will look to clear with an up and under.
2: Nice spiralling kick and a good mark taken by Melican at half-back. That was an awkward finger-breaking mark to take, but he took it.
5: Gone forward, I think, Melican, at least in the ruck.
2: Blakey blazing off centre half back, kicks into the centre circle. Mark dropped by Rowbottom.
0: They were on here.
5: Yeah, they were. And Blakey was flying by again. Atkins is sore. He's as tough as they come. He's going to run it off. Probably just rolled an ankle, but can't even get to this next contest.
2: Yeah, ball up in the centre circle. Edwards goes up.
5: Holding it.
2: Uncontested.
5: Hold on, Smith, I think.
0: Oh,
2: the Cats have kicked it away.
0: It's his free.
5: Jeez, it's a bizarre rule advantage, isn't it?
2: Wait, what?
0: It was Bailey Smith's free for holding.
5: Yeah, and they didn't
2: take the advantage.
0: They didn't pay. They didn't pay the advantage.
5: They took the advantage, and they would have got an advantage, but they weren't allowed.
0: Still feel like Sydney have lifted here a fraction, haven't they?
5: Yeah, no doubt. I think if they could get one more and go in about 20 down, they'd feel okay about themselves.
2: Smith handballs to Colajasny, spreads the play wide to Humphreys, has space to move into from 55 out, pulls it to the goal square. Neil and Jack Henry go up. Ollie Henry's out the back in the pocket. Well done by Sarong.
5: Oh,
2: handballs to McInerney, who runs out of play, and it's just going to be a ball in. He looked over at the umpires as he was walking out.
5: And Henry didn't lay a finger on him. It was really clever from Henry. He's just walked that over. I mean, anyhow.
2: Boundary throw in inside 50 for the Cats. And Marty's back there doing the ruck work. It comes out to Bailey Smith, who kicks the goal. Around the body on the right foot from 20 metres out, Bailey Smith gets the Cats fourth of the term. The Swans have kicked two in a row. That puts a stopper to it. 12-11-83, Geelong to 8-3-51, Sydney.
5: It's time to drop that tag. He's got 24 and a goal. So it's not working. So let's not give up a place around the footy with James Jordan, who's not getting the job done. Jordan's one of the best two or three taggers in the competition, no problem. But tonight he's getting beaten. So drop the tag and let's go with Heaney, McInerney and Warner around the footy. Let's fight fire with fire and see what we can get done. Because, I mean, even Chad Warner, he's played half forward all night, just unable to get involved in the game. He's only had 8 disposals. Get him around the footy. Give him a chance to ignite you.
0: Few of the big names failing the fire. 83-51, 32 points of margin on the Deutz Fast scoreboard. And it's AFL Nation for the 4-20 traveller. Still in the middle of the ground. Cut off there by Holmes. He's been good. Smith at ground level. Went across to Koning. Loopy handball over the top to Holmes. He goes backwards. Now to Myers. Stop. Prop. Inside 50 was nothing short of electric. And sliding in like grease lightning was close.
5: Watch for the handball.
0: On his knees. Oh, he nearly did too.
5: He hasn't got
0: you were nearly all over it, JJ.
5: He hasn't quite. Well, he might get the journey,
0: you
5: but only
0: read that
5: just
0: like a book.
5: Smith's filthy, he didn't handball.
0: Yeah. Could have kicked 2 in a row. So Bandana Bailey just got burnt.
5: I think he'll get the trip, but only just. It'll take his best.
0: This will take something out of him. Might be able to go fishing tomorrow, Brad Close. Runs right around. 47. Hits it! And hooks it. And you were absolutely bang on. Our expert for Power Bay, Quality Solar Solutions. And the Deutz Fahrt Tractor scoreboard, it ticks over by 1. The margin is 33 points.
5: Oh,
0: game high, 38. Got out too earlier in the quarter.
2: Humphreys pickpockets the Swans. They'll come back inside 50, looking for Jack Henry. A bit heavy. Henry goes galloping after it. Gives the handball into open space. Sets Myers a task. Dances through 3 tacklers. Henry gets overwhelmed and swarmed by McCartan, who parries the footy up to the edge of the square. O'Sheen Mullen was there. Handballs to Sam DeConing. Now to Neil, all in close confines. Little tip on from Smith. Guthrie, inside 50. A bit heavy.
4: Ollie Henry tried to dribble it past.
5: It's son.
4: He tried to do the spectacular through the goal square. Didn't work. Max Holmes over his heads. It's going to go through for a behind.
0: This is looking like the under eights. They're lining up for goal here. Yeah. Like just queuing up.
4: Minus score. 34 points now the lead for the Cats for Deutz Fahr Tractors.
0: Well, we'll try and find a big moment for Bendix Brakes. A big moment, the best known in Brakes. There's been a few repeat entries here. So the kick in, Smith came over to centre-half forward. Caden Cleary was the beneficiary over the back. The forward handball goes across to Logan McDonald. It's a one-on-one deep in the 50. This is Papley v. Kolodziejczyk. Papley did well, tapped to himself, managed to run around, sold some candy, handballed back into space. Kerno, did he take too long? No!
4: Got it.
0: So Papley did well, as did Kerno with a finish. And the Swans, for the raise your sword, you're still in the fight, they say. They managed to clamber another one back to the margin. Pulled back two. What is that, 28?
5: It wasn't a great kick inside forward 50 because it was a big body of Kolodziejczyk up against Papley. I think he probably made the wrong decision, Kolodziejczyk, trying to take the mark. Should have just punched that ball over the boundary line. He knows it. Papley just needed to get it to ground. Both players fell over. He was always going to be quickest back to his feet. Thought he'd overdone it with the handball to Kerno, but Charlie kicks his first goal here at Cardinia Park in about 13 or 14 years.
4: They were looking at him in the off-season, the Cats. They thought they might have been in the race for him. The Swans got him in the ends. Atkins in the centre square gets hands to it first, but he's going nowhere in the clutches of Rowbottom.
0: Doesn't look like they needed him.
5: I think he was looking at them as well. I think he's just opened a Mexican restaurant here in Torquay.
0: What the name of it?
5: No.
0: Enchiladas?
5: Charlie's.
4: Chalito. Here's Bice. His handball goes nowhere. Neil.
0: What are you doing?
4: Trying to step through the traffic in the centre square. Handball at nowhere either. Ball hasn't come out of this scrimmage of players near the centre circle. Now Will Edwards gets it clear to Jake Lloyd. To the centre half forward area. De Koning disposed of Sarong. Or is that Annerly? Sorry. No, Sheldrick. Third time lucky. And it's going to be a set shot here for Angus Sheldrick at centre half forward.
5: Handball's here. Watch for the handballs. He hasn't really got a long leg on him. I would have given that to Bice, but
0: has Edwards been good for Sydney in defence? Will Edwards?
4: Yeah.
0: For a younger player, game five. It's looked like he's had a steady head. It's good handball.
5: We've got 4.5 to go. Bailey Smith's had 17 in the quarter. 19 in a quarter is the most ever.
4: Angus Sheldrick will have to kick this all of 50 metres. Left foot hit comes off the boot wobbly and goes across the face out to the right.
0: Can you just repeat that? So running off for Ream, installer Ream, Australia's favourite.
5: Darren Milburn's got the AFL record for the most disposals in a quarter at 19. And Bailey Smith currently, with 4 minutes to go, has 17. The only problem is he's on the bench.
0: Oh. Well, he's down on the bench for Thrive, of course. Our expert for Power Bay Quality Solar Solutions. And on the Elders clock, we've mentioned for about 4 minutes remain. Whether or not we see him will be on Bailey watch. Boundary throw in. 70 around, right half forward for the Sydney Swans goal. They desperately need one. Grundy with a little sort of grubber punch to the front. Went to Heaney to Rowbottom. Now the one-on-ones. O'Sullivan v. Kerno. Kerno did really well. Socket off the ground from McDonald. It came off the boots. Going to be out of bounds on the full.
5: It's a Papley kick, I reckon.
0: Well, this is a big moment. So Papley, he'd have to step around and snap on his left. We've only seen him really into the game in the last 5 or 8 minutes.
5: Is he a check sider or is he a left footer?
0: Oh, I think he's a left foot snapper.
5: He's gone back a bit too far for my liking.
0: Gone back a long way, but can't see daylight. 1-2 steps, left foot snap. Gets it narrow. Through for a minor margin back to 26. 6 points. I'll get my computer going eventually.
4: I need internet down here in Geelong.
0: I said, well,
4: it'll get here eventually.
0: Electricity and cherry coke just made it.
4: The kick in from the Cats and the mark is taken by Edwards. Great grab in the pack of players. Offloads immediately to Holmes. Feeds it forward to Blitzars. Gathers on the boundary. Works it forward by hand again. trying to step through the challenges. Cameron gets the arms free, feeds the handball away towards left half forward. Zach Guthrie kept on running. Melican comes in front and blocks him. Lloyd hooks the kick around the body. It's a 2-on-1 in favour of the Cats. The Swans have done all right there in the form of Sheldrick to break it up. Sheldrick keeps it moving with the handball, but it's straight to a nest of Geelong players. To Conning, gives it to Stewart, handballs backwards to Holmes in a dead end, hooks it around the body, gets it towards half forward.
6: Look
4: Jack
6: out.
4: Henry. Oh, it's gone through the legs of some Swans players. Now Smith wobbles it inside 50. Batted down by Blakey. He's got three Cats players ahead of him. Has to go backwards to go forwards. McCartan will pump it away. And Edwards will sit underneath it again. The big ruckman for the Cats. Mitch Edwards takes the mark at left half forward.
0: So Edwards back inside 50. Smith back on the ground. He's on 18. Unrealistic fly from Ollie Henry. You don't need to do that. Free kick given away. We'll get a time report on the Elders clock. We're on record watch here for the quarter. So Smith on 18.
5: Yeah, we've got 2:16 remaining.
0: On the Elders clock. And the stat, of course, for Australian made right here. Sydney in transition, left half back. They go to the far side of the ground. It's going to be a one-on-one. Cleary v. O'Sullivan getting to the front. Sheldrick just looped the ball over the top to Cleary again on the bounce. Out of McInerney, the corridor runner. Goes inside 50. Target's going to be McDonald. Finds him. Big Brucey McDonald, they call him. We'll go back. His first look. And to try and bring the margin back to a somewhat respectable 20 points again. Where we were at halftime is another trash time goal here for Sydney, but very, very much needed.
5: Yeah, 20's the number, I reckon. If they can get it to 20...
0: Oh, game right on.
5: They'll give themselves some sort of chance. Again, getting it off the line. I like it when they can use guys like McInerney to kick the ball off the line of the traffic.
0: They call him Bruce. This in-depth and weird sports knowledge. In he comes, Logan McDonald, bang! Margin back to 20, game on here at GMHBA. Couple of minutes remain. Smith needs one more touch to equal the all-time in a quarter record. Two to break it. And on the Deutzfahrt Tractors scoreboard, 12-13-85. Geelong lead the Swans 10-5-65. They've been straight when they've gone forward, the Swannies. All thanks to the team at Deutzfahrt Tractors. This is AFL Nation for the 4-20 traveller. Miles Fitzner, Jordan Canellis, and the 149 gamer Josh Jenkins.
5: And the Pies out to 29 points at the MCG. So just getting some control, but once again, look, it's still fast play, which is what you want from Sydney, but being able to kick the ball off the line a little bit more, kick it on the angle, McDonald, allows your forwards to lead laterally as well. We see so much of that from Jack Gunston inside forward 50, so gives them a chance, the Swannies, and they may even be able to get one more.
4: Holmes out of the middle will collect it, handballs backwards. And now moves out to the wing, gets it back, Max Holmes. Kicks out towards close at half forward, goes through his hands. Bice collects it at half back. The Swans can try and throw it forward with what time remains.
0: Oh!
4: Chad Warner rises high in Geelong. Takes the mark, kicks long inside 50. They need one more here, and they will not get it through McDonald.
5: It looked a mark.
4: It did look a mark. How about the highlight on the wing from Chad Warner?
0: Wow.
5: Looked a mark to Logan McDonald, and he would have had a shot from the exact same position.
4: Ball thrown up inside 50. Grundy down to Heaney. Hooks it around the body. Kicked the wrong side of the footy out on the full.
0: I don't think we've seen one better this year.
5: I reckon Cozzy Pickett's
0: four.
5: I don't know this was...
3: That's love a replay.
0: This is the old side on.
5: It's not bad.
0: On the Harvey Norman
5: Cozzy
0: replay.
5: Cozzy Pickett's was better. He needed Atkins to really stand up under it. He collapsed a little bit.
0: Stewart up the line. Edwards, underground ball. Managed to get it to Henry. Try to find his brother, Ollie. Up there, did really well. Got a fingertip.
5: Working.
0: He tapped to himself. He's working. It's one on two, the big fella. He keeps punching in front of himself. Getting across Mills in support. He tries to hit the 45 in the middle of the ground, and he will. McInerney has a runner in McCartan. Can the Swans score?
5: 10 seconds.
0: Deep down in the third quarter. Big fly from Stewart over the back. McDonald.
5: Mark
0: Payne, no way. Right on the side again. We saw it at halftime, and we may see it again at three-quarter time. Margin 20 points, 85 plays, 65, thanks to the team at Deutzfahrt. And McDonald can bring the margin back to 14 points. And it'll be game on here at GMHBA. Well, it's game on now. They are coming, the Swans. There is nothing sure of it. Heaney kicked one at the halftime siren. Can McDonald kick it at three-quarter time? Yes, he can. 40 points of margin. AFL Nation, don't go anywhere. Dead set thriller at GMHBA. Back in a moment.
6: That quarter on AFL Nation was for Deutzfer Tractors. Jump the fence to a Deutzfer Tractor, where the grass is always greener with German engineered precision.
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4: Picked up by Martin, swings around, left foot, he will squeeze it in, Jack Martin.
0: Cutting through though, O'Sullivan does well! First goal in league footy for O'Sullivan. And the big man, he followed up the chain earlier.
4: And Marty's back. They're doing the right work. It comes out to Bailey Smith, who kicks the goal.
0: In he comes, Logan McDonald, bang. Margin back to 20, game on here at GMHBA. Oh! Can McDonald kick it at three-quarter time? Yes, he can. 14 points of margin.
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4: Incredible third term at GMHBA Stadium. The Swans outscored the Cats 5-3 to 4-3, including three goals in red time to cut the margin down to 14 points. The Cats led by 38 in the term, 14 the margin now at three-quarter time. Our AIA call team, Miles Fitzner, Jordan Canellis, and our expert is Josh Jenkins. JJ, what a term, and what have we got in front of us?
5: Yeah, massive second half of that third term for Sydney. They've given themselves a big, big chance. Late back-to-back goals for Logan McDonald, and the Geelong fan base here at Cadinia Park know this is game on, absolutely game on, and the Swans have been game because it looked like they were going to roll over at one point.
0: It's shaped to be game of the round. It's delivering on cue. Bailey Smith couldn't get the record last quarter. 18 touches for Australian made. All the stats for Australian made right here. 85 plays 71 on the Mate Internet and Mobile scoreboard. Miles Fitzner, Jordan Canellis, Josh Jenkins with you. So from the throw-up, Manna with a clearance. Geelong kicking to the right of your radio dial. Tries to get up towards half-forward. Sock it off the ground. Ended up in the hands here of Heaney. Flicked out wider to Lloyd, the boy from Horsham. Up towards right half-forward. Backing back. Doing really well. Logan McDonald leaving his presence on the game. Kerno at ground level. Was slung as he kicked it. Goes up inside 50. O'Connor had to commit. Amati was the only one that did. He looked left. He looked right. He went to McInerney, then across to Cleary, snap at goal and misses.
5: Oh, gee, that would have been large.
0: Big look. Big look for the Swannies. Margin back to 13 points in favour of the Cats.
5: Blitzars
0: for Mate Internet Mobile.
5: Blitzars has done himself a mischief on the... he had McInerney cold, and it's so often the player who is the one who has the opponent absolutely dead to rights is the one that comes off worse, and I think he's okay, Blitzars. Just took a little while to regain his composure.
4: The fullback kick in, Smith to O'Connor, back to Bailey Smith now at right half back. Kicks Geelong out to the near wing, underneath at Martin. It bounced off his chest and out of play. Boundary throw in.
5: Good work from Mills there, one against two. Dangerfield and Martin just had to get that ball to ground. Stoppage is good for both teams here, almost halfway point of the ground.
4: Josh Jenkins, our expert for Power Bay, premium energy solutions for sustainable Australian homes. Ball thrown in. Cleary throws himself in at the footy. Atkins tackles him. Ball up.
5: Thought he maybe had prior there. They've just rolled. So they've rolled a few up. So Blakey's 5 metres off the back. Cleary's 5 metres off the front of the stoppage. So Sydney want to put numbers around this footy.
4: AFL Nation for 4-20 pies at GMHBA Stadium. Cleary goes after O'Connor. Ball ripped free. There to be one at half forward. Oh, well done by Holmes. Picked it up and then just slithered his way out of the pack. Kicks long to half forward. Jack Henry the target. Can't mark. Melican recovers well. Mills there for support. He'll kick across defensive 50. There are open targets in defence for Sydney. Lloyd takes the mark.
5: Just slow down now, though. That was a great kick from Mills. Just couldn't quite continue at the same pace. They have found a one-on-one.
4: Lloyd's long kick to the wing is marked by O'Sullivan. The target was Amati, but the youngster, Connor O'Sullivan, who kicked his first league goal earlier in this game, got front position, took the grab on the wing, and now Geelong will go inside 50 again, and Cameron makes himself free at left half forward. Heaps of separation on Will Edwards, and he might size it up from here.
0: This would be the fair income goal of the day, this, wouldn't it?
5: Max Holmes is running rampant in this game, up to 30 disposals. He's had 8 clearances, and that was Dangerfield-esque from that last stoppage. Just picked it up, shrugged the tackle and run away from them.
4: Could be an early Bendix Breaks big moment. Bendix, the best known Breaks. Cameron is outside the field of play right now at left half forward. He'll kick from 51 metres. Left foot kick. He has given that one almighty hit. Unbelievable goal from Jeremy Cameron. His third of the night. How on earth has he done that from there?
5: Well, when you've kicked, what's he kicked? 700.
0: Has he kicked 700? Nearly 800.
4: Yeah, 766, that is.
5: There aren't that many spots inside 50 that you wouldn't fancy yourself. And He's still
13: that is out of this world.
5: Well and truly north of 30. It was a sizzling pass from Max Holmes. Again, it's interesting to me. Teams have gone after Bailey Smith a couple of times. North Melbourne tagged Smith over Holmes. Sydney have tagged Smith over Holmes. There's not a chance on God's green earth I would tag Smith before Holmes. I'd always go after Holmes, and I think Sydney have paid the price for that today.
0: Jeremy Cameron with three. AFL Nation for 4 and 20 pies. They go up to centre-half forward to the Swannies. And Guthrie at home for the Caps. We'll pull the kick short to find Atkins at right half-back. That's definitely the contender for Beaumont's, where Bathrooms begin goal of the day. O'Connor at the interchange. Up to right half forward. Cameron's going to come from the back. Going one arm, Dangerfield, getting across. O'Sheen, Mullen, he tried to get the handball to Cameron, couldn't do it. Blakey was slow to go into McCartan, had the old-fashioned 1-2, and then had his kick cut off inboard by DeConing. DeConing out of the pocket, Dangerfield all on his own. He's had a shot from here earlier on in the game, and he's just going to take it upon himself. They've had one from outside, really, the field of play almost. You can't get it any wider on the other side of the ground. This one from the right forward pocket, have to kick it from 45, maybe 47 metres, almost from the junction, JJ.
5: I think Tom Stewart sprinted to the bench for a rest, and he's only been told to turn around, do a U-turn, go back, not your turn. And Blakey just trying to force it because they've got to kick goals, and that's what can happen.
0: Dangerfield from the tight angle. Looks pretty good. One finger salute. One from one side, one from the other. Danger says, anything you can do, I can do better. Your contender for the Beaumonts, where Barbara begins goal of the day, and in the most nonchalant of fashions, I don't think I've seen two better. What a game of footy!
2: Masterclass goal kicking.
0: That's unbelievable.
5: It didn't graze the post.
0: He's kicked it from a metre outside of play. Put one finger in the air and went back like he does it every week.
5: He doesn't think so. I know the goal umpire just stayed there for a split second longer.
0: Jeez,
5: thinking about it, but. I mean, he's always had the ability to... He makes the difficult things look easier than most. And all of a sudden, back out to 25.
2: Well, two freakish set shots at goal there for the Cats. Has extended the lead out to 25 points now. 97 plays 72 on the Mate Internet and Mobile scoreboard. And now the alarm bells are ringing for Sydney. They are in with a chance at three-quarter time. Geelong are trying to put some distance on them. Dangerfield's got it on the wing. Two-man tackle, Hanley and Jordan. Ball spills out, collected by Guthrie. Now to Dempsey. Sits a high kick up to the edge of 50. They all go flying at it. No one can take the mark. No one at ground level either for Geelong. So the Sydney Swans defence mops up. Wicks kicks clear and out on the full.
0: They're not out of this. They've 100% lifted the Swans.
5: They have. Just back-to-back goals really puts a dent in your confidence. The fortunate part is Geelong have done it so quickly. There's still most of the quarter remaining.
2: Guthrie, nice balk on the wing to open up some space, and the kick finds Martin.
5: He's got this in him too.
2: And he is. Well, the man on the mark is 48 metres from home. Jack Martin is just on edge at the moment, looking to go inside 50 to a better option. I think he's now...
5: Cameron's going to work his pocket. McCartan's got to stay alive. Yes. He's got it in him, Martin. I'm convinced he can kick this.
13: If there's three of these in a row...
2: He's still half thinking about it. He'll run around and open up some space, Martin. It's a booming kick to the line, but it goes across the face. Had the distance, just not the accuracy. Minus score.
5: Himself. Did not back himself for one second there.
0: So Sydney on the slingshot. Holmes gets across for the intercept. Martin really good at ground level. Did the 360 tuck and roll. And another boundary throw in. 70 around left half forward. 98, 14, 14, 98. Playing 11-6-72 on the Mate Internet mobile scoreboard. Running hot for Ream with a goal-kicking installer Ream, Australia's favourite in hot water. And, of course, we've had about five contenders for goal of the day for Beaumonts. We're on Bailey Smith's watch for Australian Mate. This is definitely the game of the round so far. Front of the stoppage, Hanley, Warner, by hand, McInerney, tried to grab it to himself, getting it across to help Dempsey, then by hand to Holmes. They're going to play holding on McInerney. That's the old-fashioned under-16 handball to yourself, get held job. So McInerney, centre wing, far side. Hits the square kick. Manages to find Mills.
5: Don't mind this.
0: Now the big switch on. Oh, the kick's ordinary. Cameron had to work. One on two. Edwards is there. This is old ball, young ball stuff. Cameron had his head caved in by Wicks' knee. No free kick. Back now to McCartan. They go up to left half forward. O'Connor went one-handed. He's got the chicken wing from Rowbottom. The one-arm tackle and holding the footy it was. Rowbottom, hand straight on. Goes to Bice, inside 50 they go. The kick to Amati was dead set crap. He deserved better, bigger Marty. And that's about the story of the night.
5: Yeah, missed the opportunity there. He's a great lead-up forward, Amati, but it's just a poor kick going in. Precious at an all-time high.
0: He had to go out of room too, Amati.
5: Connor was stiff in that moment, but they're pressing here. They probably need to leave here with
2: Grundy
5: the score.
2: Grundy, Rowbottom had a shot. Amati, left foot around the body with his back to goal. Couldn't swing around enough, minus score.
5: Just, I think the Swans have got... So, Heaney's on the bench at the moment. I think he started the quarter on the bench as well. Blakey's on the bench. Papley's on the bench. So there's some firepower down on the bench for the Swans.
0: Myers up the wing. Nice mark taken, Ollie Henry.
5: Best game of the season for Ollie Henry. Not just the goals, but big tackle in the early in the game. Just a contested mark at an important stage. Just playing a more rounded game. I think he probably enjoys having his brother inside 50.
0: O'Connor with the inboard kick. Back towards interchange to Tom Stewart. Up to right half forward. Dangerfield close over the back, but getting back there and getting there first was Bice. It's been solid for the Swans. Bice, it's wheeled around on his left boot. On the bounce, back to Stewart. Hit grind Myers square. Normally a good user. Myers just chipped again out towards the boundary to Cameron.
5: He'll want a short and he'll want to get it back here.
0: Cameron finds Myers at 55 out. Myers pulled the trigger inside 50. I'll tell you what, close. He dropped the initial mark and hit him on the scone. And then he rebounded his own Falcon. Takes a mark. He'll get a crack at another one. And this could be...
5: I think
0: this is the Hindenburg for the Sydney Swans. This is the blimp going up in flames.
5: Yeah, this probably, you'd imagine, ends it if Close can kick accurately. He's been busy. It was a great kick from Cameron inboard and equally as good from Brian Myers.
0: Already kicked one in the second quarter at the 12-minute mark. Goes back, doesn't move. Long sleeves, long goals. Brad Close gets his second. And the worries continue now for the Sydney Swans. Margin ascending, not descending. 15-14, 104. Geelong lead the Sydney Swans 11-7, 73. I'm not going to call it because the Swans are a good side. But that one has just sucked the oxygen out of the room for the Sydney Swans supporters.
5: Yeah, it has. I mean, that's the trouble when you get so far behind. I think 38 points was the...
0: 12-minute mark of the third, yep.
5: It's just so far to come back because not only are you 7 goals down effectively, I mean, it's not like the opposition's not going to kick any. So you've got to kick 10 or 11 or 12 goals to win the game. So they've been good, Sydney, in the second half, but Geelong have just had enough answers so far.
2: AFL Nation for 4-20 Pies. The Cats trying to will it forward again out of the centre circle. Blakey comes back the other way, blocks their path, gives it to Jordan. The handball goes out wide to Lloyds. Kicks a long one towards Curnow at half forward. O'Sullivan got a hand in there and spoils it away. Boundary throw in right half forward for the Swans.
0: Just quickly around the ground. Sorry, JJ. A minute to go in the third. 71-61. Collingwood leading West Coast by 10 points there at the MCG.
5: I think they can, regardless of the result here, I think Sydney will go home with a really nice plan B. Plan A is the fast game, but plan B has looked okay for them at times in the second half.
2: Lloyds to Jordan, wobbles a kick inside 50 in the Rowbottom direction, knocked aside by O'Connor. Guthrie gives it to Stewart, now to Humphreys. Chisels a kick to Dempsey at left half back and marks. Out in front of the Selwood stand in his purple boots, Ollie Dempsey.
0: We've seen some great goals here tonight. Missed by some of the big callers too. Decided to opt to call the game at the MCG instead of coming down here. And it's on most stations. Great to get an opportunity, wasn't it, Geordie?
2: Absolutely.
0: Top of the table clash Saturday.
2: Couldn't ask for anything better.
0: Absolutely couldn't.
5: I don't care whether it's first versus last, but I love these home games. I'll be home at... I'll be home and I'll be still ringing this final siren.
2: Boundary throwing on the outer side. Amati will hook it inside 50. Curnow takes a good chest mark.
4: He came steaming out there, Charlie Curnow, and clunks it near right half forward. A chance to go back and kick his second goal.
5: So they've actually got a bit out of their key forwards if you think about it. Now, I don't think Amati's been really, really good, like superb. Curnow's been okay. I know we want him to be more and we want him to be the million-dollar forward that he has been in the past, but, you know, they've been able to hit the scoreboard. Seven goals between them. This would be the eighth goal between the key forwards. It's a reasonable return.
4: Curnow struts in. Right foot kick delivered. And it's a goal. Charlie Curnow gets one. There is still plenty of time left in this last quarter. It is a tall task, but it still might just be possible with a sliver of hope for the Sydney Swans. 15-14, 104 the Cats. The Sydney now 12-7, 79 on the Mate internet and mobile scoreboard.
5: So it's a pretty good return. I don't think their key forwards have been the reason they're behind on the scoreboard. They've only kicked 12 goals as a team. And they've got eight from their tall forwards. I mean, you can't ask for much more than that.
13: And their inside 50 entry hasn't really been elite to them either. They've been torched.
5: They're still well down in terms of the overall inside 50s. I'll get those. Minus 17. So the key forwards for Sydney have had 17 less opportunities, yet they've been able to kick 75% of the team's score. So it's been other areas of the ground and the game that have let Sydney down more so.
13: We'll see what happens down on the boundary for Thrive, your streamlined small business growth platform. Love the team at Thrive. Jordan around the corner. From the centre stoppage, Humphreys can nearly be in the votes. Out to Dempsey, centre wing, Tom Stewart. Just a dart handball. Finds Brian Myers, Oisin Mullen. Inside 50 they go. Big pack of players form. Tapping over the back, McCartan now. They ruled one the other night where it was rushed from a long way out. Further than...
5: Oh, what are we doing?
13: Yeah, well... If they go back like this, remember, you can't rush them from further out than 9 metres. So that's exactly what McCartan was, but it was clearly touched.
5: They're reviewing. You never get done from an aerial contest for deliberate. You can punch it through,
14: review
5: no complete. Worries. But
14: look at this angle. The ball deviates as it passes the player.
13: It was clearly off the scoreboard. What about them? Did you notice last night, I'm not sure you guys would be up at 11:30, but they stopped the Fremantle song halfway through for a score review after the siren.
2: Ridiculous.
13: After the game.
2: Just review it privately during the song.
13: Yeah, yep. They stopped the song halfway through. It was one of the funniest things I've ever heard.
5: Crypto.com, their time on the screen.
4: The kick in from the Cats, nearly picked off. From the Swans, sorry, nearly picked off. And then walked out of bounds was Sarong by close. And that gets a good round of applause.
5: Just having a look at where the upside's got to come from Sydney next time. Chad Warner's been quiet. Yes, he's taken a hanger, but... single figures for disposals. Heaney, I don't reckon this is one of his quietest games as well.
4: Ball thrown in. Cleary slams close.
5: Speak of the devil.
4: In the tackle.
5: So,
13: an eternity to get rid of that close.
5: Like, Heaney's had 20 in a goal. This is 21 in a goal, but gee, you feel like Mullen's probably taken the points.
4: Swan's play was just felt as he was approaching that footy. No mark for either team from the long kick. And the short ball out to the boundary line for Close. He's taken the mark. He's had a good second half, Brad Close.
5: I think this will be the go for the Cats now. Some uncontested marks. 9.5 minutes remaining. It's a comfortable lead. Anytime there's an opportunity to take a mark or two, they will.
4: O'Connor goes long inside 50, looking for Jack Henry. A hand at the back. It goes. Manor can't track down the rolling footy. Boundary throw in. Right forward pocket. Inside 50 for the Cats, who lead 105-79, 26-point margin on the Mate internet and mobile scoreboard. $25 off for 6 months with Mate internet. Save more when you bundle.
13: From the throw-in, Grundy tapped it forward, only went to Manor. Neil had his pants pulled down. Myers with a quick snap across the body. Dempsey at the back. He's going to rove off the hands of Lloyd. Dempsey was being held without it. Maybe not. Ollie Henry got run into by Blakey. He's going to get a high free kick.
5: Yeah.
13: And this could be it.
5: Just clumsy from Nick Blakey and unnecessary. They had the numbers. Ollie Dempsey almost pinched the mark. He lost his boot in the meantime, that purple boot of his. But I think Geelong's forward line looks really different in a positive way when Jack Henry's playing down there. It allows Cameron to roam and do whatever he wants to do. He doesn't have to be a key forward per se. And this guy can compete for them.
13: So to take the margin back out to 32 points and pretty well seal the night. Henry misses.
5: Just doesn't finish. He finishes like a defender, doesn't he?
0: he does finish like a defender. He's had a pretty good night out.
5: He's been
0: a couple
5: good.
0: In the first. He could have kept three in the first, in fact. But another minor score. 15-16, 106. The Cats are lead the Swans. 12-7, 79 on the Mate Internet mobile scoreboard.
2: Awkward kick out to Sarong near the boundary line. Melican steps through the traffic. Handball pumps forward towards Cleary, but O'Connor, who's been busy, gets in the way. Cleary lays the tackle, and the umpire will call for it right on the boundary line.
0: It goes the right two, Cleary, doesn't he?
5: Yeah, he's just, yeah. I mean, it must be a really difficult thing. I've watched him twice, called him twice in the VFL, and he just dominates as an inside mid. But then when you come up, you're not going to play midfield over Heaney and Warner and McInerney, and you've got to go and play half forward. It's so hard to nail that spot when it's not.

0: rounded up by Lloyd at right half back, and he'll send the kick spiraling out to Kurnow, who threw Kolodziejczyk away and then takes the mark. The boos ring around GMHBA Stadium. Kurnow with the footy. It's a high looping handball across to Jordan, who was dragged down by Dempsey. Humphreys to Smith. Advantage called. Handballs to Myers. He's at half forward. Turns the kick inside 50. Cameron's on the boundary. He's tackled by Mills. Ball comes free. Blakey will tidy up, and he'll get Sydney out towards the back edge of the square. Just getting in the way there was Holmes. Sends it back inside 50 for the Cats. High fly from Grundy. It'll roll in the goal square. Jack Henry wants to shepherd it through, and just getting a knee to it on the goal line was Riley Bice. We are going to go upstairs to confirm this.
1: Yeah, well, I think they haven't got the sponsors credit City of Geordie. That was pretty quite clearly...
2: Haven't got the allotment. Fair income. What are we doing here?
1: So...
3: Review underway.
1: It is underway. Thank you for that. AFL Nation for 4 and 20 pies.
0: He needed and handled it with his hand.
1: Well, it's on the Harvey Norman replay screen. Bonus gift cards. We're selected with Australian made finisher and betting.
3: The ball comes on Monday. City defender last.
1: At Harvey Norman.
3: Scoreboard.
1: I could see that. And I didn't have my glasses on or binoculars up. I mean, I could still see that from here.
2: Sometimes they should just say, yeah, we need the allotment, because as a goal umpire, if you can't figure that out.
1: Bereft of confidence they are at the moment. So Sydney to bring the ball back in. 107 plays 79. And the margin, 28 points. We've gone 21 and a half on the Elders clock. With Elders Finance, with $10,000 travel voucher with Elders Finance. Inboard they come. Yeah. McCartan, they've got to roll the dice here, the Swannies.
2: They do, but wide laterally in the back half is going to be difficult. Geelong just shifts defensively so well. They've already covered this off.
1: Squares the footy up again. Back to Bice. This is almost stat padding from the Swans.
2: Well, they're trying to probe, but Geelong just gets set so well. O'Connor shouldn't be allowed to move on the mark.
1: Yeah. I agree there. So Sarong then goes back now to Bice. It's where they were the ones time-wasting. Pulls the trigger to go inboard, over the top. Bailey Smith, ridden there by Jordan. Wicks couldn't complete the handball. Blakey had two cracks at a ground level. Back now to Wicks. Sidestep, took a bouncer, ran to the corner of the centre square. He hit Warner. Pain to the centre square. Pull the trick. Inside 50. Cleary bounced off his chest, took the mark. He's going to jog back quickly. If he can, he'd have to kick this from 50, almost bang on, maybe 51, as Grundy pushes a little wider. But Cleary says, I've got this.
2: He's not going to turn the back for him. Just having a look at his numbers on the day. He has been okay, Cleary. 12 and a goal and one goal one. So 13 and two goals probably gets him a game next week, I'd think.
1: This is an important one. 22 and a half gone on the Elders clock. Cleary for his second from 49. Looks pretty good. Just hooked it to the left. So another minor score for the Sydney Swans. They were so straight so early for so long. And they move to 12-8-80. They trail the Cats 15-17. 107 plays 80, 27 points a margin, Geordie.
0: 23 minutes gone in the last term on the Elders clock. You can win with Elders Finance. So we are in red time now. Free kick from the Cats. Blitzarves took the mark and then got felled. He's at right half back. Chips it into defensive 50 to Humphreys.
2: Yeah, we'll use these numbers behind the footy here and just take a minute or so off the clock. It's already probably a done deal, but just taking a minute off the clock here absolutely confirms it.
1: Do you want to call the Loctite adhesives beyond the bond game sealing moment now?
2: It's sealed, yes.
1: Yeah.
0: Brad Close kicked the last goal of the game for Geelong. Charlie Kurnow for the Swans 3 minutes after that. Oh, that was 10 minutes ago. Long kick inside 50 for the Cats. Jack Henry can run onto it here. He falls over, can't keep his feet. Sarong handballs to McCartan, back to Sarong. Long kick exits defensive 50, but it's into open space. That could bounce on, and it does for a turnover free kick out of bounds.
2: Well, that might have been one the umpire, because O'Sullivan sort of allowed that and asked that ball to go over the boundary line, because I think that was a little adjustment they were going to make, but you never see it.
0: 107 plays 80. 27-point lead for Geelong, who have held this lead since the midway point of the second term.
2: Sounds a little bit like U-Dogs. Feel like
1: U-Dogs.
2: Elizabeth Oval.
1: Yeah, it's got the Elizabeth Oval feel about it. The Central District's not the other Dogs, because they don't win enough.
2: A little bit more violent than...

0: at Elizabeth Oval.
1: He's turning around to see if Ollie was there.
2: No, he's already left.
1: He's already gone.
0: There's some chance he goes for a torpedo here.
1: Yeah.
0: There is.
2: He's pointed to the goals. The man on the mark is 52 out.
0: How can you imagine right half forward 30 from here? Yeah. He's 65 out.
2: He'd be going for four goals here, Jeremy Cameron.
0: Ruckman on the mark too.
1: I mean, the Rockers would have got called to play on all the time.
0: I told you.
2: Oh, he's gone the torpedo and it's gone the other way. It's gone away from goals.
0: That's just how he rolls.
2: Jake Lloyd takes the mark 30 from home. Went the opposite direction there for Jeremy Cameron. 107 plays 80 on the scoreboard for Mate Internet and Mobile.
1: Sarong tried to go through Lloyd. Back now to McCartan. Wrapped up by Humphries. He's had a hell of a game, Humphries. JJ, surely in your boat somewhere.
0: Try and influence.
1: Surely in the boat somewhere for Lawson.
0: Well, I'm good friends with his manager, so if I don't put him in, you'll be angry and he'll be even worse.
1: So Humphries wider to Neil. At his kicks ball there by Grundy. Running across now by So. Old Miami tucks it under his arm. He's had two, three. He's running sideways now. Hebble to Mills.
0: 34 disposals for Bice.
1: Found Curno middle of the ground. He's got Logan McDonald. Big Brucey out in the yard of room, and he finds it. So McDonald, probably if he wanted to, could go back here, just kick his third and say, oh, I've had a nice day and we're done.
0: Yeah, may as well. Go back, get your third. I thought to myself, even... Now, obviously, when you lose, you're flat. But as a forward, if you can get three, you feel okay about yourself.
1: Yeah, it's funny nickname this, but does rate himself in weird and wonderful sports knowledge.
0: Nice.
1: McDonald hooked that really poorly. No one back there even. And O'Sullivan takes it uncontested out from goal. Brings it straight back in to find Holmes. And there's going to be 50 metres, is it?
0: Yep. 35,869 here today. I don't think it holds that many more. I don't know what the capacity is here, but 35,869 is a very good number considering there's so much local footy and netball
1: looks
0: on
1: pretty full
0: today. Yeah, it's a good turnout.
1: And a good Sydney representation here too, or South Melbourne representation. Really good.
0: The Bloods.
1: Yeah. To see the Bloods. So Lawson Humphries at right halfback. Getting a really big applause here from... I take it these are probably the Geelong Life members in front of us here at the commentary.
0: 30 and a goal for Humphries.
1: Oh, yep. Thank you. Out of the Swan District's reserves. Pick 63.
0: Yeah, not bad.
1: Chipping the footy around, they are the Cats now. 15-17-107 to 12-8-80. And Myers back now to Humphries. He's getting a few more. Blixarves now at centre half forward. So where does he opt to go to? Does he go to Holmes? Does he go to Dangerfield? They're running everywhere, has options. Neil's deep, so is Manor. Back now to Humphries. Cameron. On his left, inside 50. Cameron one-handed. Couldn't gather. Swan's now on transition. Heaney's still fighting on. He's doing his best. Back now to Edwards. Sarong. Back to Edwards. It's been solid enough. Kicks long and up towards the edge of the square and an intercept mark. Should have been taken. He's going to pay it. He is, and Jesus, only just had it. So we go back. This has been AFL Nation for 4-20 Pies. Miles Fitzner, Josh Jenkins, Jordan Canellos to bring us home.
2: So time ticking down in the last quarter here at GMHBA Stadium, and the Cats in their defensive 50 just playing around with it right now. Mark Blitzarves has it at right half back. And there's no pressure coming from the Sydney Swans. He airs it out down the line. So we're 2-on-2. Big fly out the back there from Blakey. He falls awkwardly on his shoulder. Gets up. He's okay. And there'll be a stoppage on the near wing. 15-17-107 to 12-8-80, 27-point lead. Grundy knocks it down. Heaney gets the kick away. Down towards half forwards. Cleary handballs it to Amati. They can get one inside 50 entry here. Amati's kick is a far too shallow attempt. Stewart slides in and takes the intercept mark in defence and gets a rousing round of applause from the Cats faithful. And here's Humphries again. Listen to the roar for Lawson Humphries.
1: He'll be in there.
2: Kick that inbound though. Well, the Sydney Swans came into this weekend as the best team in the league, but not even they can get past the Geelong in Geelong challenge. The Cats, a momentous win in 2026. They win by 27 points.

Swans led by 4 points at quarter time. The Cats kicked 5 goals in the second term to lead by 20 at the half. The Swans kicked a couple late in the third term to make it game on in the last quarter. 14 points was the margin at three-quarter time, but 27-point winners for Geelong at full-time. Joel Amati kicked 4 goals, Jeremy Cameron kicked 3, and there were doubles for Ollie Henry and Logan McDonald. The Cats go to 8-3, the Swans 9-2.

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1: What a game. It had its moments. I mean, Geelong have probably laid down the marker as... I don't know that I've heard anyone suggest they're the best team or one of the very best teams in the competition, but it might be a different narrative as we roll out of round 11. We want to see what Brisbane can do tomorrow. Fremantle did the job last night. They flexed their muscles at different stages. The Saints were pretty good at different stages, but this is a fairly comprehensive performance from Geelong. They've been very, very good over the last couple of weeks. They've had two hiccups this year. They were nowhere in opening round against Gold Coast.
2: And the Port Adelaide game.
1: The Port Adelaide game was a shocker as well. But apart from that, they're one of they are the informed team in the competition. And this has been a really, really strong performance. To keep Sydney to 80 is as impressive as the 107 they put up. And they should have kicked a bigger score. 15 goals, 17 generated, 32 scoring shots to 20.
0: That was their lowest score of the season, Sydney, 80 points.
1: Yeah, they won't want to come back here in a hurry now. Fortunately, you won't see these two teams play in a final here, which is outrageous in my humble, and it's not a Geelong thing. I think the Dogs and the Saints and teams that have their home ground at Marvel should get to play their finals at Marvel too, but Sydney won't be in a hurry to come back because they've been, now they weren't beaten by 93 like they were last time, but
2: or 81 the time
1: they were taught
2: that.
1: They were taught a little bit of a lesson here again about what do they look like when their forward handball run and gun is taken from them.
0: Yeah, that was the talking point coming in. Is it's we've got the two different game styles, the forward handball, the corridor play from the Sydney Swans, and then Geelong who like to control the footy. What have you seen down there, JJ?
1: Malcolm Rosas in a real... He needs a set of crutches because that walk to the room just going to take him 15 minutes. He looks to be in some bother, which is a shame. I mean, you know, forget the seven goals that he kicked a few weeks ago. He's just been a real live wire for the Swans. He's been important and... They missed him tonight. Tom Papley was unbelievably quiet. Look, he's becoming a veteran, Papley, so he can't be carrying the weight of the forward line when it comes to the smalls. The talls did their job. They just didn't get anything from their smalls. Isaac Candy drifted forward and got on the scoreboard, but ultimately it was left to too few. Just some queries on a few of Sydney's, you know, Sheldrick, is he up to it long term? McInerney was pretty quiet tonight.
3: Yeah,
1: he's a player who is unbelievable when Sydney are playing well and probably needs to dig in a little bit more when it's against.
2: I want to ask you the question. Do sometimes good teams silence star players? I mean, you'd argue they've got between sort of Heaney and McInerney. They've both been in all Australia, like really yeah, no all doubt. Australian, Nick.
1: No doubt.
2: They come down here tonight and really... Almost, when you're looking at the game from where we have, doesn't look like they've had a massive influence. You wouldn't think they're the top two of the top 10 players in the game right now.
1: That's what Geelong do. And I think in that now, ultimately the players have to execute. But I think that's why generally you think Chris Scott is the best coach or the second best coach in the competition because he makes teams play with one arm tied behind their back. Now Heaney. You know, Heaney's numbers on the stat sheet in 10 years are going to look okay, 23 and a goal. Looks pretty good, but he didn't impact the game. No. McInerney didn't like impact the game.
2: Not like Holmes running the angles and breaking from stoppage.
1: Exactly right.
2: It didn't have that sort of punch to it.
1: Exactly right. So that's going to be the challenge because you've got to be super deep. You've got to be a deep group. Geelong are a squad. They've got 28 to 30 players that they rely on and know they can rely on. Tanner Bruin didn't play today. You know, Collar Jasny comes in. That felt like a planned change. I don't know if it happens that if Bruin went out because he was crook or whatever, I think you probably replace him with a like for like. Wiltshire, that felt like a planned change, that one. So a late change, but a planned change, which Geelong are prone for. So all in all, I'm not writing off Sydney by any stretch of the imagination. I think they actually might have learnt a little bit about themselves in that second half and learnt a couple of different methods they can try and implement when things are not going their way for plan A.
2: One other one, sorry, Geordie, I want to ask you is, quite comfortably, though, when the margin gets out to 38 points like that, most sides would come down here and that becomes 55 in the blink of an eye. They bring that back to 14 points.
1: It did feel like it was going to get to 50 or 60, and that was, I mean, I sort of posed the question, well, Sydney, do you want to fight or do you want to roll over? And credit to them, they fought, they got it back to, was it 14 they got
2: points,
1: it back to?
2: Yeah.
1: They had a look at another one which would have got it back to 8, and then all of a sudden, hello, it's game on. But
3: 13 it was at the start of the last.
1: The problem is, I've mentioned it in the call, when you get down by 38 against that group of players, you know, you've got Jeremy Cameron and you've got Dangerfield and Stuart Holmes. They're not going to allow you just to get back into the game like that. They're going to find a way to do enough. And even in that last quarter, they know when to kick it around. They know when to chip it around. They know when to take some time out of the game. They know when to go long to the contest. Let's get a few stoppages inside forward 50. Geelong are not a team that's going to beat themselves. You're going to have to beat them. And clearly, the longer this season is going, the more they're proving to be one of the contenders.
4: It is so, like, it stands out to anyone watching Geelong, just like it, not only the defensive structure and so when you look at it strategically, but just sheer effort. Like just playing, trying to play in front of your man, getting to a loose footy. I mean, there was a moment there where there was a high kick that came across half back from Sydney.
1: Yep.
4: And Cameron was the only one out there, and he still made a contest and broke the contest in half. Like just little things like that, which separate Geelong from most other teams.
1: Yeah. Hey, go ahead.
2: Sorry, can I say quickly, Job Shanahan's taken a mark here to bring the game back to 3 points with 7.5 remaining at the G. It's my pick for the Rising Star, Job Shanahan.
1: This would be the upset of the season.
2: This would be the upset of the season. Yeah, absolutely. Yeah. Well, Richmond side losing to that Essendon side, probably. 3 points at the MCG, 4:33.
1: Maybe the big dogs did make a good decision to go to that one.
5: Hey, we are strong. We're always on the ball. We play the game as it should be played. Hey, at home or far away. Now that is sign up from dogs up.
4: The celebrations in the rooms for Tobin Brothers, celebrating lives every day of the year.
1: They might be one of the best teams on field. They're the worst singers of the song in the competition. They never put in any effort when they sing the song, the Cats boys. And I think we're going to speak to Mark Blitzarf shortly, which will be good. He's a different cat, left fielder, second best athlete in his family. His sister Sarah played in the WNBA.
4: Basketballer,
1: Played for the Australian Opals. She's certainly got him covered. So looking forward to speaking to Blitz. He's into his red wines and loves his shares. Actually put him onto a stock that was, I think, $2 down to 14 cents. So,
2: what street did you say it is over here?
1: Mine.
3: Moorabool.
2: Yeah, Moorabool Street. Yeah, the mole of Moorabool Street, not the Wolf of Wall Street.
1: Moorabool Street. I'm about three more over. But, I mean, he's the most versatile player that's ever played the game, isn't he? Adam Goodes is better at whichever position he played, but I can't recall sort of Goods playing as many positions as Blitzarves. I mean, Blitzarves, the year they won the premiership, and I was lucky enough to be there in a part-time capacity, he would, against the Dogs, he tagged Bontempelli, and then he went and rucked. That was his role. Okay, you're a tagger, and then you're in the ruck. And then when Reece Stanley comes back on the ground, you go back and tag. Like, no one's ever done that, ever.
4: It kind of, like, it sort of circles back to the discussion of, do you draft athletes or footballers? And you probably need to have a couple of athletes.
1: You can take a chance on, I mean, because he's next level. Joel, I wasn't clearly here, but Joel Selwood used to win all the running, and then he was getting lapped, like genuinely lapped by this 199-centimetre Category B rookie, and they're thinking, what's going on here? But he was hopeless with ball in hand, and he's just such a hard worker. You know, he's not blessed with amazing skill now, but he's just such a grinder, such a hard worker, and his teammates absolutely love him.
4: I think we are heading downstairs, ready to go downstairs and speak to the man himself,
1: Mark. Hopeless early.
4: Mark Blitzarves from the winning Geelong team. Mark, welcome to AFL Nation. Did you happen to hear what Josh Jenkins was saying about you there?
6: Yeah, I did. Thanks, JJ. I was feeling really good about myself when you dropped that last line.
1: You didn't hear the bits before that when I said you're the most versatile player that's ever
2: wrapped you up and then pulled him down.
6: No, I did, mate. I'm want you to call me back after those shares, but that's all right.
1: Did you hear that part, or is that coincidental? I've already mentioned the issue with the shares, but hang in there, mate. HODL, it's called Hold On For Dear Life. What about the performance from you guys? I want to know about how you plan for Sydney, because their game style is quite obvious, but until you actually feel it, it's probably hard to fully be ready for. It felt like you guys made a real genuine adjustment at quarter time. In the first quarter, the game was real fast. It was grass basketball up and back. But at quarter time, it felt like you guys made a bit of an adjustment, particularly being able to come forward in defence.
6: Yeah, exactly right. We had a big focus on the way they attack, and we just wanted to keep trying to squeeze the game. They're running and carrying really well, and they're going forward a bit more than they have in the past. So, we're up for it. The first quarter was the adjustment. It's, you sort of get your feel into the game and see how you go. But, as you mentioned, after quarter time, we're able to stick some really good tackles, and I could name some players, but that was sort of led by even like the defenders, Sam De Koning coming forward, stopping the ball at the source, which is getting it going the other way for us. So it was good focus and great game.
1: Yeah, I thought Mark O'Connor was also instrumental. He came forward three or four times, left his man and was able to basically be a roadblock and stop those chains forward. You mentioned Sam De Koning. He had that hiccup early in the game where he took a really good... actually, it was a great rundown tackle. He kicked it to the opposition and they get a goal. And, you know, he hung his head for a moment. But when he went into the ruck, he gave you guys a fair bit as well. I imagine, and you can speak on this more than anyone, you know, when you get thrown around a bit, it can be your greatest strength being versatile, but it can be a challenge mentally playing different positions. And he probably has a little bit of those issues as well, playing key back and in the ruck. But tonight in the ruck, he was really good.
6: Yeah, I agree. It gets a bit tricky getting thrown from position to position, even in the quarter. And I think Fish is one that we're looking at doing that more, and he's really adapted. So I thought Mitch Edwards and Sam both jumped really well in the centre bounce. And, I mean, Grundy's in amazing form. And he's obviously a focus. And, we're trying to just beat him with numbers, I guess. So it was, it went well.
4: Mark, the late change before the game was Tanner Bruin out and Jake Collegiagne in. So bringing a defender in from midfield, what does that allow? So having that extra defender behind the footy, what does that allow you to do further up the field? Does it release a couple of halfback players to go more further up the field? What's the flow-on effect of that?
6: Yeah, it's a different look. It gives us a bit of flexibility. And as you mentioned, they had three talls forward, so it allows Sam to go into the ruck and still for us not to be too... short down the back line. So that was sort of the focus and the tactics with that one. And great to get the win.
1: Late change, that one. That feels, Blitzer, late change feels like a like for like. That feels like maybe one that was made 36 hours ago and you just thought you'd hold it over.
6: Yeah, the 2026 season's alive and well, isn't it?
2: Mark, Miles Fitzner here, mate. What about the two Henry boys? Do they like playing alongside each other? I thought Ollie seemed to grow a leg being in and around Jack down there.
6: Yeah, it's a nice little forward chemistry they got going on. Jack and Ollie have a great relationship, and Ollie does come to Jack a lot with sort of advice. So you hear Jack talking to him between goals, out in stoppages. So, I think they're both sort of playing off each other a bit, and we're sort of loving what Jack's giving us down forward. So it's a different look. Look, I think Jack just gets a bit bored at times with positions, so put him forward and try and kick six.
2: Hey, what about a couple of the old boys, though? Jeremy Cameron from outside the boundary on one side, Danger from outside the boundary on the other side. I mean, that's the most nonchalant from the boundary celebration there is, as if he does it every day of the week.
6: Yeah, well, he does it at training quite a lot, so it's handy. In close games like that, you'll take any goal you can get. You're hopefully having a few more shots directly in front rather than the boundary, but nice for them to kick straight and put that scoreboard pressure on.
2: Blix, last one from me, mate. I know that we've sort of seen in the media before the question to the salary cap, but how well are you going if you're taking share advice off Josh Jenkins? Mate, you must look at cash coming out your eyeballs if you're taking shares off him.
6: Oh, mate, he's done me. I'm waiting for Tazzy to give me a big offer.
2: That'd come.
1: Keep waiting. You're about 37, mate. But what's I think you guys on the bye next? Is that right?
6: Next week, yes. we've got Carlton.
1: Carlton and Adelaide, I think. Is that right? I think Adelaide meet you off the bye. Yeah, so
2: you don't know what Carlton next week is a bye.
6: I think we've got four games to go, mate.
1: Different feel. You know, this point in the season, you've been around a while. You've probably had that in that force break earlier in the season with the knee. So I'd imagine you're feeling pretty good. And I guess the monotony of the season is as much of a challenge as the actual physical wear and tear.
6: Yeah, we want as many players on our list playing well and being prepared come the pointy end. And so there's extra training, there's management. It's how we deal with all these things throughout the year to get us going for September. But, look, it's been a great start to the season. We just need to keep going. And, as you mentioned, it's not bye next week. We've got Carlton and then three more weeks to go. So big 4 weeks coming.
1: I wasn't alluding to the fact that they are a bye. They've actually been quite competitive and they've taken it to you guys a fair bit in recent seasons. Tell me about, in fact, I was going to ask about Jeremy, but everyone talks about Jeremy. Tom Atkins tonight, can you recall his left foot goal? Because I'm not entirely sure he meant it. But it was the best goal I've ever seen him kick.
6: That's probably one of the first kicks I've ever seen him on the left as well. So, he's another one that's sort of getting thrown around a little bit just with the balance of our team from the midfield and back. But, he's going well. He'll continue to just play a role for us, and he loves just being out there. So, nice little reward for him, but I'll go to congratulate him. He won't care at all like that. He hates any compliment.
1: And Lawson Humphreys is just doing the Fox Footy interview, and rightly so, because he was incredible tonight, wasn't he? Just over 30 disposals, kicked a massive goal early in the game in the first half. He was, to get a guy now, the Cats got you from sort of nowhere as well and have been able to get 300 plus games out of you, and to get Lawson at pick 63, he's a quietly spoken young fella. I know he's committed to playing here for a long time, so he was unbelievable tonight.
6: Yeah, he was. And you mentioned those guys coming forward and the press. And early in the first and second quarter, it was Lawson coming forward and tipping the ball over and getting it going our way. So, amazing reward. And, he's in good form. He's loving it. He's enjoying his football.
1: One more question. We'll let you go and eat as much as you possibly can. I know you and Tommy Atkins are pretty good on the post-game meals. You love the NBA. Who do you reckon gets the job done from here? You are obviously being the second-best athlete in your family. Basketball's in your background. Who do you think will get the job done? OKC, the Spurs, or maybe even the Knickerbockers?
6: It's OKC. They're too class. They just get it done defensively. I reckon they'll win it.
1: Nice.
4: There we go. Mark Blitzarves, congratulations on the win. Enjoy the festivities down there and whatever meal comes your way. And well done again.
6: Awesome. Return my calls, JJ. Thank you.
2: I was just giving the burn to you on the phone.
1: No, that's not true.
2: Hey, Jamie Elliott's gone down with a what looks to be a knee being stretched off the MCG. That's going to be the story.
1: Bad.
2: That could be.
1: Yeah, bad one.
2: That looks as bad as it gets.
1: Did it look
2: a knee injury?
1: As in an ACL or not a dislocation?
2: No.
4: He's being stretched off, which, carted off, which is, you don't normally see that for an ACL.
2: No, but it's when you land that sideways motion, you know, when you land and it almost kicks out.
1: What a dampener on the game, because it's going to be hard to sort of, Collingwood will probably get home, but it's going to be hard because,
4: it's
1: the questions
4: four
1: are,
4: and a half minutes
1: does,
4: to
1: that,
4: go in the
1: does
4: game.
1: That guy ever play again?
2: There was a hell of a scrap after it. I don't know, did Ruben Jinby say something after that?
4: I don't know.
2: Because he wasn't in the contest, and they were almost targeting Ruben Jinby like he'd ripped his head off.
4: So Elliott went down completely uncontested. There was no one around him. He just landed awkwardly. It wasn't like he was no foul play from opposition. So I don't know why there was a fight afterwards. But four and a half minutes to go before the end of the game, and Jamie Elliott would be one of the teammates that Scott Pendlebury's played with the longest.
1: Yeah, he'd be probably second behind Steele Sidebottom. I can't think of anyone else off the top of my head in that group that will have.
2: Howie hasn't been there long enough.
1: He's been at Melbourne. Everyone else is pretty much recycled. Maynard to be in the conversation, but Elliott will have played. I mean, every game Elliott would have. If Elliott's played 230, Pendles would have played in 220.
2: Correct.
1: Yeah. So, that'll put a dampener on what looks to have been a.
2: Well, Chris would have to be getting close to there too, wouldn't he?
4: Probably, yeah. They got close, West Coast.
2: We're not far away.
1: They're not too. They're still got life in the Eagles here. If Shanahan can kick truly, it's back to a two goal game. If they get busy,
2: he's such a good player.
1: Nets to go. Yeah, their tools at both ends are pretty good. West Coast.
4: They've actually, this is the positive thing about West Coast is they can actually start to form a spine. They've got
2: look at this
4: key players at either end. That's a great goal from Shanahan.
1: Yeah, so they're two goals in 3 minutes. They can do that. So, they've been pretty good. West Coast off the back of, I thought they were an absolute shoo-in to take the spoon this year, but there's no chance they're going to win the spoon. They've got Essendon in Perth next week, I think.
4: Yep.
1: I mean, they'll start 3 or 4 goal favourites in that.
4: They've got not a bad draw, actually. Essendon, Port Adelaide at home as well, and then North Melbourne before the bye.
1: Yeah, and that North game's in Perth because it's North of Bunbury
2: game. Port aren't going as bad as what everyone think either. They've probably dropped a couple of games earlier they should have won, but they're no easy beats, Port Adelaide.
4: Yeah, a couple of 1-point losses, 2-point losses.
2: Yeah,
1: they defend really well. They struggle to score. Horn Francis is due to tear one open tonight against Carlton. I don't know that'll be the most glamorous game of the weekend, Port and the Blues, but I reckon it'll be pretty close.
4: 90,000 at the MCG. They've got a crowd there for this Scott Pendlebury milestone game, but the Eagles, 10-point difference, 3 minutes to go, and they'll get a centre clearance, I think, here at West Coast. Let's wrap up our game here from GMHBA Stadium. The Cats with their eighth win of the season, 8-3, 27-point winners over the Swans. Swans just their second loss of the campaign, going down to the Hawks earlier this year. AFL Nation for 4-20 Pies, Australia's original fan food. And Mark Litsars, we just spoke to, will sleep well tonight with a Tempur pillow. A great night's sleep with Tempur. The difference is Tempur. A great night's sleep night after night after night. That is the difference. The difference is Tempur. I can vouch for that. I've got a pillow from Jace, the man himself.
1: Good on you.
4: Yeah,
1: I've
4: very happy.
1: Been able to get my hands
2: on this. You want to be quick.
1: I travel around. He should give me one because I don't go to a hotel without taking my own pillow.
2: Yeah, well, you know the difference when you sleep with a Tempur pillow and then you go and get an ordinary one. It's tough.
4: It is. Yeah.
2: It's really difficult.
4: Yeah. All right. Most flexible player for Cooper's Flex Salt. Flip it with Flex Salt. The flexible oral sheep lice treatment. JJ, who was the flexible player?
1: I mean, we just spoke to him. He's the most flexible player of all time. But Jack Henry, I mean, to be able to go, the mindset to be able to switch positions, I think, is the toughest part. Not the actual physical requirements of moving from back forward and back. But Jack Henry, his attention to detail and his willingness to go and do the job, I think that will reward him with the most flexible player for Cooper's Flexol.
4: How many games has he played as a forward this season?
1: This is his second one.
4: Second, yeah, okay.
1: Yep. All right, and I think he stays there.
4: The tackler of the game for Bar Crusher Boats, Australia's ultimate fishing weapon.
1: Tom McCartan for the tackle on Ashin Mullen.
4: Yeah, that was a big tackle.
2: Oh, it set him back. It literally put him straight into the ground.
4: there was a crater in the forward pocket.
2: It's planting carrots, that was.
4: The growth player for Nutrien Water, your irrigation pump and filtration specialists.
1: I thought there was growth in Ollie Henry's game today. Kicked the goals, but, you know, some contested marks, some tackles. Really like the game of Ollie Henry's best this season by far, in my opinion.
4: The game sealing moment for Loctite, fast, strong and reliable adhesives that go beyond the bonds.
1: It's probably early in the fourth, wasn't it? The early goals to the Cats in that final term. Dangerfield's goal from the boundary probably said good night, Irene.
2: Yeah, good night, the Fox.
4: They kicked the two incredible goals from the boundary. Cameron first, Dangerfield second, and then Brad Close kicked the third in that run of three to seal the game. For Loctite adhesives beyond the bonds, who ran the most kilometres tonight for OMF? Better sleep, better recovery at the home of mattress, bedroom, bedding and furniture.
1: Well, if I'm to have a guess.
4: If the internet works and we can get the tracker up.
1: I was going to say Grime Myers, but it was Jai Sarong, 16.1.
2: He was all right.
1: Kilometres. Jake Lloyd, 15.2. Kerno, 14.9. O'Sullivan, 14.9. No surprise there. Kerno and O'Sullivan run the exact same because they played on each other all night long. They do count the walking in those.
2: Do they?
1: Yeah, so when the players get their numbers, they won't be 16, they'll be about 14.
2: Because only
1: count,
2: on the trot.
1: They count the walking in the AFL tracker. There you go. There's a bit of useless info.
4: The goal of the day. Oh, sorry, the unmissable moment first for DrinkWise. You won't miss a moment if you DrinkWise.
1: Unmissable moment. Well, Chad Warner's hanger.
2: Hanger.
4: Yeah. Yeah.
1: Yep.
2: That'll be in the question.
4: for Mark of the Year.
2: Yeah. Absolutely. That'll be played a lot.
4: That was a genuine hang. Like, he actually sat up there and sort of stayed there for a few moments.
2: Not sort of Andrew Walker, but that sort of the Jeremy Howe one. Yeah. Remember that, where sort of you wait and he's held that extra half second and then fell off. Yeah.
4: The goal of the day and goal of the year contender for Beaumont, where bathrooms begin. There was a couple.
1: Yeah, danger from the boundary. Cameron from the far side. They'll do. There's a couple.
4: Yep. Yeah, a handful there. Beaumont's for bathroom wear. And the votes, 3, 2, and 1, please, Josh Jenkins, today.
1: Yeah, I'll go one vote to Bailey Smith, 32 disposals and a goal. Had the hard tag from James Jordan. They should have dropped it. Had 18 disposals in a quarter of footy, if you don't mind. That is quite incredible. So he gets one vote. Two votes to Max Holmes, 35 disposals. Some of his exit from contest was simply incredible. He's having some kind of season. I would give him some consideration as a Brownlow Smokey. Two goal assists, 9 score involvement, 712 metres, gained 8 clearances, and 3 votes to a man who they got from absolutely nowhere.
2: Yes.
4: Yes.
1: 33 disposals, kicked that goal. And his goal was a crucial one because it was symbolic of what Geelong wanted to achieve, the come forward in defence. And Mark Blitzarv's talked to us about the squeeze. And that's in reference to them defending the ground, squeezing up and defending the ground. When they get that right, the Cats, they're very hard to beat. He had 22 kicks. He kicks the ball beautifully on both sides of his body. 8 score involvements for a halfback flanker is very, very good going. And 811 metres gained. So 1 vote to Smith, 2 votes to Holmes, and 3 votes to Humphreys. Apologies to Riley Bice with his 34.
2: And Lawson's manager will be happy too.
4: Absolutely.
1: Will be. I think they might have done a deal a little bit too early there.
4: Around the grounds for Chemist Warehouse, stock up and save now with Chemist Warehouse half-price vitamin sale. Miles, what happened out
2: there? 10 points in favour of the Pies. 10 points they win, 13-14, 92 to 12-10, 82. So it's quite fitting. We're all cheering a bit and having a joke, but it's quite fitting for Scott in game 4:33.
4: And what's the game tonight? Is it
2: Port Adelaide?
1: Port and Carlton. Yeah.
4: Port and Carlton.
2: And Carlton. So, and that
1: starts.
2: No comment.
1: Half past 7, does it?
4: It starts.
1: Give the Blues Blues a puncher's chance there, but Port need to win that game.
4: Thank you very much, JJ.
1: Good work, boys. Well done.
2: Good on you, boys.
4: Thank you, Miles.
2: Good on you, Geordie. Good on you, JJ.
4: For Bendix, when it comes to breaking, Bendix are the best. Put your foot down with confidence with Bendix. This has been AFL Nation for 4-20 Pies, a 27-point win for the Cats. Thank you very much to Dan, Ollie, Griff, back at the studio for helping us out today on our coverage. As we take you out to the end of the coverage and into the night game, let's have a listen to how the Cats beat the Swans. Second game of 2026, Caden Cleary from the pocket. Pulls out the check side and gets the opening goal for the Sydney Swans.
2: Mills has a sit. Oh, that was Henry. Jack Henry, courageous, flicks off straight away to Cameron. Snap across the body. Cameron for their first. He was tough, Jack Henry. The inside 50 was still messy, but the class of this man, the show goes on. It's a Cameron show. Inside 50, hit a Marty. You speak of entries, JJ? One of the better ones of that so far.
1: Yeah, and it was O'Sullivan who just lost his footing trying to trail Amati into that contest, and that's what gave Amati the separation. He has presented the ball really well this year, Amati, as the number two man. A lot of chat about whether Curnow's been a success or not. I mean, he's been a success just because Amati's been able to get off the chain against the second and third defenders, having probably his best individual season.
2: Tightish enough angle, will kick from about 40 metres in the left pocket. Looks like he likes it. The Swans get their second.
4: 2 goals last week for Ollie Henry against the Lions. He comes in, kicks it from 30 metres, likes it off the boot straight away, and sends it into the Selwood stand. A kick into the centre square.
1: Back here.
4: Reaches Dangerfield. He kicks to the edge of 50. It'll bounce once in front of Dempsey. Collects, spills, has time. Handballs. Ollie Henry, 40 out. Turns around, kicks the goal. Second goal for Ollie Henry in this first term.
2: Getting across in front, Logan McDonald. Little deep kick. Goes through to Amati. Open goal, square goal. Amati kicks his second.
4: 45-degree angle. There is the quarter-time siren to give the Swans the lead going into the first break. Joel Amati has done it. Kicks his third goal. McInerney comes in from 40 metres. This time he makes good.
0: converts the set shot. Justin McInerney gets his first goal of the day. Kick into the corridor, picked off by Humphreys. He can go inside 50 to an open goal square. Lawson Humphreys will bounce it home. Look at him. Lawson Humphreys is pumped up. Took the mark in the centre square and did it solo.
7: Dick over the top to Cameron. 1, 2, 3, 4. Inside 50. Goes Jeremy Cameron on the board. He gets his second. He's been giving a few off this quarter. And the Cats go back to back.
0: Put some height into the kick now, looking for Martin, who floated across the front of the pack, didn't take the mark. Out the back was close. Gathers from right half forward and scores from distance. He has a knack for scoring great goals, Brad Close. Ball thrown up, kick around the corner. It is going to bend in. Holmes kicks the goal.
8: Atkins, I think it was.
0: Atkins kicks the goal.
7: Ran towards a junction, Matter with the yard of room, outside of the boot, Matter! They were coming, they were coming, they were coming. Matter said, my turn. We love a Boonana from short Matter.
4: Be really impactful after this sign.
7: Slightish angle, will kick from 40 metres to bring the margin back to 20 points for Isaac Heaney. Umpire goes a long, long way right, but it's still good enough.
0: Picked up by Holmes, dragged to ground by Warner, picked up by Martin, swings around, left foot, he will squeeze it in, Jack Martin.
7: Big flight to back came from Henry, cutting through though, O'Sullivan does well.
4: First goal, is it?
7: First goal in league footy for O'Sullivan. And the big man, he followed up the chain earlier. The crowd liked it, he liked it. You want to talk about World Cup celebrations, Geordie, there it was. The 2 point to the sky.
4: Oh, Benny Graham.
7: The contest from Henry was awesome. Benny Graham's dead set, lost it in the box next to us. Jack Henry from point blank range. 20 metres out directly in front. Makes short work of it.
0: Joel Amati from 25 metres out for his fourth goal. He gets it.
7: Getting across, Ollie Henry, clear it in well. Flick now out to Hanley, outside of the boot, goal.
0: And Marty's back there doing the right work. It comes out to Bailey Smith, who kicks the goal. Around the body on the right foot from 20 metres out, Bailey Smith.
7: Deep in the 50, this is Papley v. Kolodziejczyk. Papley did well, tapped to himself, managed to run around, sold some candy, handled Acker to space. Curnow, did he take too long? No.
0: Got it.
7: So Papley did well, as did Curnow with a finish.
2: They call him Bruce. His in-depth and weird sports knowledge.
7: In he comes, Logan McDonald, bang. Margin back to 20, game on here at GMHBA. Heaney kicked one at the halftime siren. Can McDonald kick it at three-quarter time? Yes, he can. 40 points of margin. AFL Nation, don't go anywhere.
0: Cameron is outside the field of play right now at left half forward. He'll kick from 51 metres. Left foot kick. He has given that one almighty hit. Unbelievable goal from Jeremy Cameron. His third of the night. How on earth has he done that from there?
7: Dangerfield from the tight angle. Looks pretty good. One finger salute. One from one side.
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12: 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The Tim Tam biscuits were named by Ross Arnott, who attended the Derby and decided that the name of that winning horse was perfect for a planned new line of biscuits. And they're still around today. 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
29: 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We're at the Adelaide Oval for Port Adelaide, known as Yatapulti and Carlton. Let's take you downstairs now for the Welcome to Country and Ceremony as part of Sir Doug Nicholls Round.

0: That's a yukandaya. That's a yakandaya. Panyandu. Dadadadu. Kamaka yarakumanindi. We say to you, let us give, let us bring cultures together, not divide us. And therefore, welcome. Let the game begin and enjoy this wonderful occasion. Thank you, everyone.
1: So there is the welcome to country at the Adelaide Oval for Yautapalti, which is Port Adelaide's name, Indigenous name, during this Sir Doug Nicholls round. Coming up against Carlton tonight, your call team for AIA protects what matters most. The AIA, do it for life. My name's Matthew Cox. Alongside me in commentary this evening, Brett Phillips, good evening to you.
2: Nice to see you, Coxie. Leads you tonight, it'd be fair to say, Port Adelaide have lost four of their last five here at the Adelaide Oval by an average losing margin of 5 points. Now, nothing is handed to you, but they're due to get over the line. But the Blues are buoyed by a rare win last week, coming with a little bit of confidence.
1: And rounding out our trio this evening, Kane Corns. Evening to you, Kane.
3: Hello, BP. Hello, Coxie. Yeah, magnificent conditions at the Adelaide Oval for hopefully what is going to be an entertaining game of footy. I agree with you, BP. Port Adelaide just going. Coming home from Darwin as well, so we'll see what sort of taxing effect that has on them, particularly late in the game. But they need a win to make sure that this season doesn't evaporate very quickly.
1: Unmissable moment tonight for Drinkwise. You won't miss a moment if you Drinkwise. We've got two players celebrating their 150th games for Carlton. It's Harry Mackay and Kane for Port Adelaide, Zach Butters.
3: Yeah, I mean, what a season Zach Butters is having. You need some help. So, Harry, it's been up and down. We know that, and he's a polarising player, but has turned the corner in the last fortnight for Butters. He's just an absolute gun. And despite the discussion around his future, it hasn't affected his performance at all. In fact, you could argue it's made him perform better.
1: Yeah, certainly he's in it. As you rightly point out, though, he does need a little bit of help in there to help get Port Adelaide over the line tonight. Choose to drink wise. This is Super Saturday on AFL Nation for Toyota. 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Both teams, they are out on the ground for remanufacturing in Australia for over 80 years. No late changes to the sides that were selected earlier in the week. Kane Corns is with us for Power Bay, premium energy solutions for sustainable Australian homes. What are you expecting to see tonight, Kane?
3: Yeah, it's hard to know, isn't it? Like, what can you expect from these two teams, particularly the Blues? Like, it was somewhat embarrassing, I thought, last week that they started to show some passion and some leadership and got their game going the week after the coach was sacked. So I'm not sure what that says about the players who you feel let Michael Voss down for a long period of time. So we'll see if they can sustain that on the road. Their record isn't great here at the Adelaide Oval as Patrick Cripps wins the toss and kicks to the Riverbank Stand. And for Port Adelaide, well, there's just not enough talent in their lineup, unfortunately. They need their best five players to play well for them to have a strong performance. I'm talking about Alia. Horn France has been flat the last couple of weeks. We've spoken about Butters. Georgiades is having a solid year. If those four or five don't play well, then things get pretty hard for them.
2: No doubt. Both teams have completed their warm-up. Coxie for Ream, steady, hot and strong. Our pre-game has been before you dig. Last words from the skippers in the huddles. Josh Carr, of course, always coaching from the boundary. We go into our usual build-up before a Port Adelaide game, which is quite spine-tingling. If you're watching the footy from home, you can open the SEN app and use SEN Sync to match your TV with our AFL Nation broadcast for Australian-made, made to support Australians right here.
1: And the coin toss for Keno goes $40 million jackpot. Download the app. As you heard Kane say there, that has taken place for Keno Go. Play with $2 today. The final words have been distributed from the coaches. The best sheds, Australian sheds, at the lowest prices. Kane, as we look to get this one underway, your tip, please.
3: I'm going to tip Port Adelaide, but not with any confidence. The fact that they're at home in front of their crowd, I think they win by 2 goals.
1: Matthew Cox, Kane Corns and Brett Phillips with you for AIA. Protect what matters most. AIA, do it for life. It's AFL Nation for 4 and 20 pies. BP's going to kick us off this evening. Both sides in their Indigenous Guernseys and Carlton in the predominantly white strip as well.
2: It hasn't been a happy hunting ground in the Adelaide Oval, that's for sure, for the Blues. Pitnet won the palm down. As we get down low into the grass, Walsh and Horn Francis, the last two to get up. Hit a net, trying to get into a bit of space. Sharkey by Richards with a high ball towards half forward for Port Adelaide. Coming to meet it, Georgiades. Big tackle by Dean. He pins the arms. No chance of that ball coming out. Port Adelaide have got it to half forward. So good crowd in. What an extraordinary day of footy. The Kangas from the clouds. Collingwood honours Scott Pendlebury. Geelong with a big statement against Sydney. And we round out Saturday here at the Adelaide Oval. Ball and dispute on the wing. Gathered by Horn Francis. He turns back on his right boot. High ball towards half forward. Backing back in the pack there was Cowan. And now, along with Pittenet, they hold it up for the Blues at half forward for Port Adelaide.
3: Dean's got the big job on Mitch Georgiades, so good test for the young man.
1: As it's all wrapped up again, we get another stoppage. So travelled a minute, opening term on the Elders clock, win with Elders Finance. And this one's pushed towards the boundary line. Cripps keeps it in play. They track backwards the Blues. Florent sidestepping to work his way through traffic. Pittenet, further handball across from Walsh. Cripps towards the wing with his kick. Into a bit of space. Radigalia, he met the footy but couldn't gather it. Burgoyne did to Richards. It's a scrappy old contest at the moment, but eventually the handball comes out wide to Byrne Jones, and he's found a player in space at right half forward. Durden over the top to the long lead of Marshall, who's playing forward.
2: Indeed, Coxie back in the team tonight. Big fist in from Harry Dean, about 40 out from the Port Adelaide goal. Cowan just hacks a kick out of the danger area. Little fumble there. Mark not taken by Marshall. A gather by Cripps. Nice little ball inboard to Evans, who wants to come into the corridor on the half volley. Kemp, Jagger Smith brought down in the tackle. Still able to free up the footy. Crashing through hard Carroll. Knew he was going to take the contact there from Darcy Byrne-Jones. We're going to stop. So no score. Tyre Power scoreboard, your trusted tyre experts. Hit a net, arming it into space. Walsh drew right there on his hammer. Ball spills for Port Adelaide. Butters in game 150. Was affected with the kick, but he got a decent roost towards half forward. Marshall was the target. Horn Francis gets busy at ground level. Back to Drew. Hooks it around his body towards half forward. And Carlton will just hold up the footy for a moment. Florent with the tackle. We're about 55 out from the Port Adelaide goal. AFL Nation for 4-20 Pies.
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3: Ali's got the job on Harry Mackay and Radicalia back in the side as well. He's got the job on Kemp.
1: Well, thanks to Holman Plumbing, trusted quality Aussie standards. Our key matchups tonight as Dean goes down along the wing. Byrne Jones is shuffled over the boundary line and out of play. So we'll throw it in. Still
3: and
1: no score.
3: Sorry, playing across halfback, usually plays on the wing. He's got Will Haywood's matchup, who's been in pretty good form, Will Haywood.
1: So, boundary throw in. Off the contest, Butters pops the kick back towards half forward. Durden didn't take the mark, but regathered. Flicks the handball backwards. It's a hoping kick inside 50. Berry caught at the back of Cowan. Cowan did well to trap it and then lost control of his feet. Whitlock pushes it towards the boundary line. McKinlay keeps it alive. Back to Whitlock. Chain of ambles. Durden trying to shuffle it. It'll dribble over the boundary line in the right forward pocket as there's a bit of an injury concern for Carroll.
2: So ball to be tossed back into play. Yeah, we just saw Carroll go down there just clutching it. The back of that left knee, we'll keep an eye on that. Ball tossed in, only metres around from the Port Adelaide goal. Sweet trying to pluck it out of the ruck and his kick smothered. Drew, fit it back by hand to Horn Francis. The snap is good. Open goal square in Port Adelaide. Draw first blood in front of their fans at the Adelaide Oval. Yadapaldi one straight. Carlton yet to score. Kane Corns for Power Bay.
3: Yeah, they'd be disappointed with that, the Blues to concede a forward 50 stoppage goal, but the ball has been living inside Port Adelaide's forward half, inside 50 numbers. Carlton haven't even gone down there at all. And if you leave this man off the back of the stoppage all alone, something bad's going to happen for the Blues. So he's just in a really good position. It was a smothered kick. It was messy. Drew squeezed the handball out the back to Horn Francis, who was standing in the typical sort of wing position all alone. And he's that classy with no pressure on him. He's always going to make you pay from there. So Josh Carr and Port Adelaide be wrapped with that start.
1: As Matt Carroll's coming to the boundary for Thrive, your streamlined small business growth platform with a fair odd limp up.
3: Back of the knee he's grabbing. So he's going to go down to the rooms and have that check now.
1: So, just over.

0: 2-on-2. Kemp led the footy. Gathered. Handball to Walsh. Trying to pierce their way through the corridor. Ainsworth to Cripps. Inside 50. Mackay in space. It bounces. It gets to him. He curls it around towards the goal square. Getting back. Where? Oh, a little fumble. But not under a great deal of pressure. Finds Farrell hoping to relieve the pressure.
1: And normally on that trusty left, he's going to find a target more often than not. He does to Burgoyne. Well, Adelaide advance to the wing. Not the best kick achieved. Put his teammate under all sorts of pressure. Butters gets his head in the trough, trying to break the tackle. Ball in dispute on the wing. Big ball to be won here. Ricocheting around everywhere. The gather by Dean in a bit of traffic. The handball was affected, though. Now Newman trying to feed it out back to Harry Dean. To Hayward, who gets a little bit of a step up. Nice ball to Cripps. About 80 from home. He's going to square the ball across half forward to Chera. Trying to find the best entry point here, the Blues. Chera's going to measure a nice one into the red basket of McGovern. It lines up here, slight angle to the right, about 40 from home.
2: Yes, they've just wrestled back some control and some field position. The kick previously where Cripps was going inside forward 50, it had Mackay in a one-on-one, and Mackay just led to the complete wrong spot. He said, I'm going to make this kick as difficult as I possibly can for Patrick Cripps. So it was good to see just some class and some patience and some composure going inside from Chera, who made a really good decision. McGovern's been their best goal kicker this year.
1: No doubt. And this one is certainly bread and butter for a forward. He makes no mistake. Right over the goal umpire's cap. And the Blues get on the board on a Saturday night at the Adelaide Oval. We're a goal apiece on the Tyre Power scoreboard. 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
2: Yeah, so they just repeat entries. It was a scramble on the wing, and then they were able to just to find that kick inside from Hayward, which was smart. The big switch to open up the whole opposite side of the ground from Cripps was really clever. And then, as I said, Chera was just patient. Just the little short 15-metre kick inside forward 50 is the most dangerous kick in football. And that was a clutch finish from McGovern. That did not look like missing from the moment it struck his boot. So game on after a slow start. The Blues will be feeling a bit better about it. It looks as though there's no tag on Cripps. He's had 6 and 2 clearances already. I would think Willem Drew would be the obvious matchup there.
0: He's come to the bench for the time being, Cripps, as the Blues will win the clearance. Hewitt to Walsh to right half forward with his kick, but an ice mark taken at half back by Lye. Lays the handball off to Evans running past, and he sends the ball to the wing. Reyes takes the mark. He pokes it short. A slow and steady build-up. Back to Lye. Goes back to Reyes by hand. Still the defensive half of the centre square. Watkins. He just goes with a dinky kick, but it didn't help that his intended target of Berry lost his feet. Evans on the mop-up. Gets it to left half forward for Mackay. Just got boot to ball. McKinlay mopping up for the power to Allier. To the centre wing with his kick. Marshall impacted in the contest by Dirksen. One of the inclusions for the Blues tonight. Ball will ricochet over the boundary line and out of play. Centre wing out of sight. 1-6 apiece. Early stages for Tyre Power, just a tyre experts.
2: Surely Porter loving the Dean Georgiades matchup. Yep. I would take him deep, almost the way that Hawthorn used Gunston. Clear out most of the 50 and let him lead up on the youngster who doesn't have the experience.
1: Ball tossed back into play. Sweet won the palm down. Walsh through the traffic. Hitting it, brought down by Richards, the smaller man in the tackle. Look at the work ethic of Butters to try and force it forward. Durden through the traffic, Port Adelaide trying to get the best entry inside 50. It fell short though, cut off here by Cowan. They're away, Wilson. Hot handball for Pitternep. Strong enough to break the tackle, but it didn't go into the right hands. And Port Adelaide win it back. Richards flares it wide, Durden territory. It's a one-on-one little fumble, McKinlay. Gathered by Haynes to Newman, and Carlton get out of the squeeze.
2: Great kick from Newman.
0: To the centre wing. Ainsworth lays the handball off. Young sends it inside 50 for the Blues. Pat collides out the back. Ison, last week's debutant in his second game. He gets another goal to his name. He's been very impressive in the game and a little bit of footy that we've seen from him, Jack Ison.
3: Yeah.
0: Blues get the lead, 2-12. Port Adelaide, 1-6. All thanks to the Tyre Power scoreboard. 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

0: Well, Port Adelaide won the ball about 70 metres out and they looked up and they had no one deep. That was why I wanted Georgiades deep from the goal square so that he could clear that space out. That forced them to go short to a 50-50, just on the edge of 50. It was a poor decision, but coming back out, the Newman kick was the kick that split it all open. There was some speed through the middle of the ground, deep entry. Port Adelaide players went up. Carlton stayed down through ice, and that was a composed finish, and Port Adelaide's skill level killing them to start this game.
1: He was good last week. Coxie, we saw him at, of course, Marvel Stadium. 6 score involvements, a clutch goal at the end. He cuts a nice figure, head on the footy field. Blues will go forward. Cripson up and under towards half forward. Evans. Port Adelaide trying to get out of the danger zone here. Thrown onto the boot there, Moraes. Loose ball to be won. Haynes attacked it really well. Cripps been influential in the opening quarter. Haynes, little toe poke. It rolls along the turf. Big tackle from Port Adelaide. Hewitt locked up, and it was just, a little high over the shoulder.
2: Yeah.
1: It'll be a Hewitt ball. Had to go back. Ernie's spot back in the team the last couple of weeks. Just measures one to about 40, but there was no tall timber. Cut off here for Port Adelaide by Evans, and they'll build from the back half.
3: Evans short to Burgoyne. They depart defensive 50, but only just. Broadcast wing. Anastasopoulos goes towards Georgiades. He takes the mark on the centre wing. Butters receives it, now gives a handball off to Burgoyne. Going past. Out wide, Whitlock in front of the interchange gates, goes towards left half forward, and Dean out and muscles Georgiades in that contest, though he's got one on him, Kane.
0: Yeah, it was a poor kick once again. Port Adelaide's entries are letting them down.
3: Hewitt on the centre wing, puts it out into a bit of space. Too much on it, though, for Walsh, and Byrne Jones capitalises with the turnover to Burgoyne centre wing.
1: So right in front of the interchange gates. He'll send it back inboard. Warren Francis holds the Sharon for a moment. 2 straight, Carlton. Port Adelaide 1 straight. Your Saturday night offering. It was an ordinary ball inside. Could be a real costly turnover. The fumble, though, from Jagger Smith. Evans, the 1-2. Got some metres in front of him. Pulls it across his body. Beautiful ball. And now the Blues through Young. Back in the team tonight. Goes long in the Ison direction. He sold the dummy. He comes back inboard. It's a beautiful ball to Taylor Byrne. There's a real hard nut. Tough to out-muscle this young man. And back in the Carlton team, he's going to line up 25 out directly in front.
0: Well, we can't speak about how poor Port Adelaide's ball use has been. And from even their better users like Horn Francis, complete turnover. You turn it over in the middle of the ground, then even the average sides are going to make you pay, which is exactly what Carlton has done. And this is for 3 in a row.
1: 6th game. Had a pretty impressive debut at the MCG a number of weeks ago. Out of the team, back in. That's a good start for the Blues. 3 straight 18. Port Adelaide, 1 straight. 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
0: Well, it's their stars that have lit up, and that's led by the skipper, Patrick Cripps. He's up to 8 with a couple of clearances, if you don't mind. Walsh is starting to join the party, and I just think the way that they've been composed with their entries, complete opposite to the way Port Adelaide have gone inside their forward 50. Even Jagger Smith then could have blazed away, but he didn't. Diverted his eyes out to the open side of the ground, which they've been very good at doing, which has given them deeper entries to one-on-ones, and then it was smart ball use coming in to an easy uncontested mark in the goal square for their 3rd in a row, and they have the game in their control. It was Ison with the goal assist, so he's kicked a goal and a direct goal assist. Good start from the second gamer.
3: Big moments for Bendix Brakes. Bendix, the best known brakes. On Francis to Drew as Port Adelaide try to build out of the middle. The left half forward, Cowan, taking the intercept mark.
0: Coxie, I like Cowan. Yeah. Every time I watch him play, he's a goer. He's done some big jobs, BP.
1: He was great last week, Kane, against the Dogs.
0: He was excellent last week. Yeah. He had Nasir, and whilst Naz got the better of him, I thought he just tried as hard as he possibly could to restrict him. So there's something to like about him playing across halfback tonight.
3: 20 touches last week, and what you could argue was his best performance so far. There's Haywood in the back pocket now for the Blues.
0: It's frisky.
3: Into a congested middle of the ground. Mackay brought the contest. Smith handball back into the congestion. Cripps trying to extract with Wines. Two balls battling away there in the centre square. We get a stoppage.
0: So I just don't know why Willem Drew doesn't take Cripps. Like, it's the perfect matchup. Drew doesn't give you anything offensively. If he's in the team, he's there as a defensive mid.
3: As Horn Francis tries to break clear, the kick shuffled inside 50. Did Watkins no favours. Here's Cowan again battling away. He's trapped the ball in. Still alive. Murray has submerged. Got it stolen from him by Haywood. The umpire's eventually called for it.
0: Lucky. Dived on it. It just came out at the last moment. Cripps into the ruck.
3: And there's a whistle, a block out, a free kick going the way of Port Adelaide. It'll be Whitlock right on 50. So after kicking the first and then conceding the next three, he dishes it off. Anastasopoulos.
0: It's a tongue twister.
3: He's been practicing that all week. Ball inside 50. I'm hoping I'm getting it right. Mackay takes the intercept.
0: I'm just proud of you having a crack. Yeah. Surely there's a nickname by now, like a little cheat code for commentators.
4: There's a person looking at me very weirdly at the lights coming in.
1: Burgoyne went for the big fly. Couldn't reel in the mark. Redigalia taken over the boundary line. We'll have it tossed in.
0: Not sure how that wasn't a free kick against for an unrealistic attempt at a marking contest. A few Blues fans in the house as well, you could hear. They were dismayed that the umpire didn't pay a free kick against for that. Too high or unrealistic, one of the two.
1: Harvey Norman replay screen. Fair call. Umpire tosses it back into play. Mackay plucks it out of the ruck, puts it under the run of Cripps. What a first quarter. Young, he's dispossessed. Cripps has kept running. Horn Francis gets in his path, though. He couldn't take the Sharon cleanly. Big chaos ball to be won. Jagger Smith releases the hands. Gives it over to Walsh. Squares the ball across the ground to Chera. Loops the handball over the top. Florent looking to measure one to the 50. Young Ison, a goal and a goal assist, as Kay mentioned already. As he's about 55 from home. He sizes up his options here. He's going to put it to a centering spot about 40 out from home. Contesting in the air, Hewitt. And now Walsh, who can turn on a dime. It might get there. It's a good kick. Sam Walsh lands the fourth blow for Carlton. And they have got some travelling fans here at the Adelaide Oval. They're up and about in this early part of the game. Four straight. Port Adelaide, one straight. Still got 7 minutes left on the Elders clock. And can win with Elders Finance in this opening term, Kane.
0: Well, that's a big win for them, because once Cripps and Walsh start impacting the scoreboard directly, then you know they're up and going. Sam Walsh, not a noted goal kicker. That was his 50th career goal, just his third for the season. But what about the start from those two? 18 disposals between them, three score involvements, and now a goal for Sam Walsh. But it's just been their entries going inside forward 50 and their contest wins in that space. It was a terrific finish. They're on fire with their disposals, kicking it at 71% as opposed to Port Adelaide 61. Four goals straight in a row. Let's see if Port Adelaide can respond.
3: All those numbers for Australian Made Week, May 18-24. Back in the middle, Ainsworth, claimed by Drew, ball up. Still inside the centre square, slightly favouring Yardapulti. Ainsworth's got up with a bit of a hobble. Rucks go at it. Cripps gets the clearing kick, although it was out of mid-air. And then Lai, in mid-air, takes the mark over the top of Byrne.
0: He's pretty good overhead, this kid. Does waste the ball a little bit, so he's got to work on that.
3: This one's high, inside 50, or right at the arc. And Cowan again. The meat in the sandwich took the mark.
0: Same spot. He's taken two intercept marks in exactly that spot. Started well.
3: And he needs to, given they're a bit light with no Wiedering down back tonight. Florent straight up the corridor. Ainsworth looking okay now. Goes out wide. Interrupted Wilson, but released the handball. Chira goes inside 50 with his kick. Long towards the top of the square. Allier, front man. Got in the way of Ison, takes the intercept mark.
0: So good. So good. As good as anyone in the game at doing that. Just backs himself to play in front, Allier, as he gets possession again, just the top of the goal square. But Love him as a player. So watchable is Alira Alira. He's a star.
1: Evans came all the way back to Alira Alira. Fed it back to Evans by hand. Little fumble that time from Port Adelaide. Allows Hewitt in. Little toe poke inside 50. Not quite the journey. McGovern got on the boot quickly, but it's right across the face of goal. And it does land, I think, just out. Yeah.
0: Out on the four,
1: yep.
0: I reckon.
1: Yep. Four straight to one straight. Carlton lead it here at the Adelaide Oval. If you're just joining us on AFL Nation for 4-20 pies, Port Adelaide work it towards half back. Big pack of players over the footy here. Umpire letting it go. He's going to come in. So Matt Carroll looks like he might be done here, Kane.
0: Yeah, he's still in blue on my champion data sheet, but he wasn't looking in a lot of comfort.
1: Look at the back of the knee, we think, and he's got the jacket on the bench, so we'll keep an eye on that. And now Port getting a little bit of space.
0: Great chase from Haywood.
1: Superb stuff. Right over the top of Ware that time, who's back on it again. Feeds it forward, miss Whitlock. Wilson, little toe poke the wrong way. Horn Francis came to meet it. He couldn't take it cleanly. Nice gather, Cowan. Everything he does is turning to gold. He gave it to Haynes, and the Blues away to the wing.
3: Out wide. Young doesn't take the mark. Burgoyne battling him. Won the contest. Gave the handball back to Sweep, who just loads up inside 50 with his kick. Georgiades camped underneath it. Dirksen got in his path. Richards receives the handball, fed it to Drew, and Horn Francis has it in the heart of attacking 50.
0: Well, a good start from him. So he's just drifted forward. Horn Francis was involved in that contest, came steaming out. Thought Haynes was really unlucky not to get a free kick from the holding the man from Georgiades, but Port Adelaide, their first mark inside forward 50, and their first bit of composure going in to actually find a mark in there rather than just blazing away. This is a big kick just in the context of early momentum, and it's in really good hands.
3: For Bendix Brakes, the best known brakes. He kicked the opener for Port. They haven't scored since. They've conceded the last four. Horn Francis is online. Port responds. Margin back to 12 points. It's accurate kicking so far tonight. Two straight 12 plays, four straight 24 on the Tybauer scoreboard. Your trusted tyre experts.
0: Yeah, I thought Burgoyne was excellent out on the outer wing, just in a genuine one-on-one. He's actually looks reasonably slight, Burgoyne, but he's actually really strong in the contest. It was a smart kick going in, as I said, from Willem Drew. I think the Blues should feel a little bit hard done by. There was a free kick, definitely not paid. Not sure how the umpires missed that, but Horn Francis has been the one for Port Adelaide, has now joined the centre bounce crew back in the midfield. He's already up to seven, a couple of clearances, two score involvements, and two goals straight. Port Adelaide's only goal scorer.
1: Yeah, definitely needed that. Carlton off to a flyer here at the Adelaide Oval. Four straight to two straight. Back in the middle we go. Pitternet up against Sweet. Jagger Smith there first. Butters just worries him off the footy. Cripps, his 12th touch. Coming hard, Billy Wilson spun out of an attempted tackle, did beautifully. So did Evans, who distributes to Newman on the left. An inside 50 kick here for Carlton. They get underneath the footy. Alia dropped the mark. Radigalia there as well. Carlton trying to stand tall. Hewitt, did he cut one over the shoulder? The umpire says yes. He's going to line up Hewitt 30 metres out from goal for Carlton.
0: Yeah, well, Newman had a lead all alone going inside forward 50. Just missed the obvious lead up. Not sure who that Blues player was. I'll go back and look at it. But then it was Eisen at ground level once again, who's looking really dangerous. They were able to get the ball out. And this is what Hewitt does. Just lower and harder. Win yourself a free kick.
1: So Hewitt, slight angle to the right, but should be able to convert from here. And he does truly. No blemish yet for the Blues. Trying to string two wins together. Their average losing margin against Port Adelaide, what, five of their last six, has been 71 points at this ground. So it's an encouraging start. Five straight. Yardapulti two straight, and that's on the Tyre Power scoreboard, your trusted tyre experts.
0: Yep. Well, it's a good response and a disappointing response. So are they going to do something about Cripps? Like, is Josh Carr going to do something about Patrick Cripps? There is still 3 minutes left in the first quarter, and he's had 12 with three clearances. It was him again that got things started from the centre bounce. Clear free kick there to Hewitt inside forward 50. Now, Hewitt also has started well. So Cripps, Hewitt, Walsh all getting plenty of it. But it's been Cripps for the Blues, and you wonder whether Josh Carr's going to do anything about him.
3: They're running hot for Ream, Australia's favourite, that's steady, hot and strong. 18 points the margin in favour of the Blues. Still over 2.5 remaining in this opening term as Cripps sockers it inside 50. McGovern taken by Evans. Awkwardly trying to get rid of it. And he's given the benefit of the doubt from the umpire. I probably wouldn't have been so kind. Ball up. Heart of attacking 50 for the Blues. Horn Francis taken by Pitnett. Ball skied. Cripps underneath it trying to get the handball to Ison. But he threw it away. And it'll be a Drew free kick. Has that matchup tightened up in any way?
0: I reckon they've just changed it. It wasn't even a matchup. If it was, it was an embarrassing performance from Will and Drew. But Cripps now up for 13, and it feels like they've made the switch.
3: He started tonight the same way that he finished last week at Marvel BP.
1: He did. Logan Evans will distribute from the back half. Big fist in by Pitternet. Ground level ball to be won. Ison met it nicely, kept his feet. Young fed it inboard, cut off though by Port Adelaide. Radicalia turns back boundary side. High ball that just advances past the wing. It was Horn Francis that went down. There's a free kick.
0: Yeah, in the marking contest, just dragged down off the ball. But he looks up. He's got absolutely nothing to go to.
1: Yeah, just got to hold the footy for a moment. Just going to square it inboard to Darcy Byrne-Jones. Port Adelaide, all the numbers back for the Blues. Just got to thread their way through here. Butters. A short ball back to Horn Francis.
0: Just 10 for him. His eighth kick coming up.
1: Five straight the Blues. Port Adelaide two straight. Opening quarter here from the Adelaide Oval. That's a good ball. Durden had enough purchase on that. And takes the mark right at the top of the 50. And in at right half forward. Just going to measure a low drilling ball. It was well anticipated that time for the Blues by Young. Got it over the boundary line and will reload from the boundary throw-in.
0: Yeah, done a good job of getting back in front of Georgiardi. So Georgiardi's just the one disposal. As I said earlier, he's playing far too high. You've got to isolate him deep. They've preferred Marshall and Whitlock as the deepest Port Adelaide forward. That has to be Georgiardi's.
3: And confirmation too from the Blues that Carroll is out for the night with a knee injury. The boundary update for Thrive, a streamlined small business growth platform as the ball's back over the boundary line. So a minute to play, opening term. It's an 18-point margin in favour of the Blues. Five straight 30, two straight 12. Yarda Pulte. As it's tossed in. Inside 50 for the power. Pitnett. Little kick off the carpet, fell into the lap of Smith. Florent on the end of the chain. Clearing kick to Byrne at half-back broadcast side. Ooh. His kick. He's ambitious. Evans bobbled. Walsh. And they won't take the advantage for the free kick that was awarded to Evans. He now plays on to Cowan in front of the interchange gates. Kicks up towards right half forwards.
0: It's good. It's in.
3: Kemp takes the mark. Just. There's a once famous commentator of this landscape. It was centimetre perfect. Inside 50, Radagalia has taken the intercept mark for the power, and that should just about do things in this opening term. It's Carlton starting the way that they finished last week against the Dogs as Radagalia's kick goes to the centre wing. Pat collides. Georgiades was claiming the mark. Whitlock there as well. McGovern's a little bit sore behind play, so a couple of concerns early stages for the Blues, but the scoreboard is not one of them. Five straight 30 plays, two straight 12 on the Tyre Power, your trusted tyre expert scoreboard. 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We'll get Kane Corns' thoughts on the other side of this.
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5: Ball tossed in, only metres around from the Port Adelaide goal. Sweet trying to pluck it out of the ruck and his kick smothered. Drew fitted back by hand to Horn Francis. The snap is good. Open goal square in Port Adelaide. Draw first blood.
6: Ainsworth lays the handball off. Young sends it inside 50 for the Blues. Pack collides out the back. Ison, last week's debutant in his second game. He's been very impressive.
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8: Quarter time, Adelaide Oval. The Blues, 5 straight 30, leading the Power, 2 straight 12. AFL Nation, all thanks to the 4-20 Sausage Roll. Matthew Cox and Brett Phillips with you for AIA. Protect what matters most. 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And Kane Corns rounds out our trio tonight. 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
9: Well, the Blues were pretty efficient, weren't they? Like, going inside 50 11 times for 5 goals straight. So I thought their method going in was really smart and composed. I thought they had a lot more room inside their forward 50 than Port Adelaide did at the other end. Carlton clearly paranoid about Georgiades, so getting back hard to cover him, but he roamed too high. But it was all about the midfield and Patrick Cripps with his 13 and 4 clearances in the first quarter. We'll see if there's a response to that. Walsh and Hewitt also busy for Port Adelaide, largely a one-man show in the first quarter. Horn Francis started on fire. 10 in the first quarter. He's not a prolific ball winner, Horn Francis, so 10's a big number for a quarter, as well as 2 goals. But yeah, I think Port Adelaide would be disappointed with how messy they were with their ball use in the front half of the ground.
5: Yep. 3 goals from turnovers out of the 5 for Carlton. So they're going to tidy up things, Port Adelaide. Back in the middle, start of the second term, AFL Nation for 4-20 Sausage Roll. Butters gets busy. Lays the handball off to Drew. They get the first forward 50 entry, Port Adelaide. Marshall territory. Dean trying to get the bounce of the footy. Rolls towards goal. Marshall palms it into space. Over his shoulder, I reckon he's been touched.
9: Just hit the post.
5: Anastasopoulos.
9: Yeah. Anastasopoulos.
5: Yeah, our man.
9: Well done.
5: Yep. Let's hope he gets a ton of it tonight.
8: Surely you've got contacts, Kane, that can give us a nickname.
9: Surely.
8: Haywood, halfback.
10: Staff.
8: Handball to Florent. Blues towards attacking 50. Mackay got hands to it. Horn Francis goes to ground trying to take possession. Under pressure from Cripps, who now lays the tackle on Allier, who released the handball to Burgoyne. McKinlay off halfback for the Power towards the wing. And Georgiades tumble turns and takes the mark.
9: Once again, though, they're pretty happy if he's taking his marks this high up the ground.
8: Loads up towards left half forward. And at the back of the contest, Whitlock
9: He can seriously catch it, this guy. I look forward to seeing what this develops in the next 2 to 3 years.
8: His head swivelling just beyond the 50. He lays it up towards the square. Collision between the two big men, Dirksen and Sweet.
9: I did not get a free kick for that.
8: As we have a look at it on the Harvey Norman replay.
9: Had his head taken off.
8: Actually, we're having a look at Georgiades, who's his head impact. The turf?
9: Is that marking interference?
8: Or a high, either way. Should have been a free kick.
5: Hewitt trying to feed it by hand. Florent. Jagger Smith, they get out of the squeeze. Eisen trying to turn away from the trouble. He's caught high. And take the free kick for the Blues at half back.
9: Been busy.
5: Left footer. Made his debut against the Dogs. Impressive last week. Sends the ball towards centre wing. Big 50-50 ball to be won. Newman flicked the handball over the top to Ainsworth. Nice looping handball inside. Hayward can hit right towards the hotspot here. Mackay had a piece of it. Ali had front position, had his kick smothered. Ricochets towards McGovern. He went to ground. Big tackle by Jagger Smith. Locks up Darcy Byrne-Jones. The Blues have got it within range here. 25 out from their goal. Five straight. Yardapuldi 2-1-13. Saturday night standalone from the Adelaide Oval. There's Aaliyah defending on the last line. McKinley's kicked some good goals in his young career, doing some work in the back half, but Malasu will come into play here. Last touch, it'll be back in the hands of the Blues.
8: So Florent thought about letting it go and now sells a bit of candy. Just to get some extra territory. Inside 50, precise kick to Cripps, who takes a brilliant mark. God, he's been impressive in the last 2 and a bit quarters of footy.
9: Wow. Yeah, I mean, this is an extraordinary performance. Doesn't do this often. As much as I hear a lot of people say, oh, you got to put Cripps forward more. He's not a natural forward at all. In fact, you can count on one hand the amount of marks inside forward 50 he's taken this year. But that was as strong as it gets. He had a lead bearing down on him. He just jumped off 2 feet, rock solid, took a big contested mark.
8: Lining up for the drop punt. He's kicked 6-7 so far this year, Patrick Cripps. Let's fly. Oh, it's straight through the middle. The skipper's got his first. And the Blues are starting to kick clear. 6 straight 36. Yardapuldi 2-1-13, all thanks to Host Plus, named Best Super Fund by Money Magazine, Finder and Mozo. 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
9: So, doing the right thing, he went to lay a block on a teammate's lead, Harry Mackay, and then the ball just drifted towards him. He wasn't actually sort of calling for it. He had the Alir matchup, went and put a body on him, and Alir just zoned off as if he was going to read it like he always does. It was a good kick inside, so just their potent forward line today has been a problem for Port Adelaide. So they've taken, that was their fourth mark they've taken inside forward 50 today, and it's functioning well.
5: Six individual goal kickers. Josh Carr's gone back into the coach's box. We haven't seen him up there for a little while. And the Blues will go forward again. High ball towards half forward. Big fist in from Logan Evans. Ground level ball for Burgoyne. Darcy Byrne-Jones squeezes a kick. It goes there towards the boundary. The 45 kick inside doesn't come off for Port Adelaide. The gather by Cripps, fed it back to Florent. Freed up the hands. He got it to Evans, who was pinned immediately by McKinley. Ball stops.
9: So still no tag on Cripps.
5: 14 for Australian made. Sweet down the breadbasket of Horn Francis, who kicks it towards half forward. Drop mark, but he's back on it at ground level. Haynes, hot handball though for Wilson to take. Hewitt tried to crash through, couldn't take it. Good body work by Evans. Big 50-50 ball to be won here. Whitlock on the bottom of the pack for Port Adelaide. Now Drew trying to burst his way through. He's wrapped up in the tackle by Hewitt. All now, eventually, will get into the hands of the umpire. So toss it up. Centre wing. Sweet. Won the palm down. The gather by Horn Francis, and it's a good mark going back with the flight of the footy to Haynes, who's been rock solid.
8: We've got an answer to everything at the moment, the Blues. Dirksen takes a bounce. not under a great deal of pressure inside defensive 50. Goes to the wing. The kick was okay to Kem, but just bobbled out of his grasp over the boundary line and out of play.
9: Yeah, the kick was good. He did everything right, Kem. Good early bodywork, protected the space, ended up just dropping a chest mark. But now they've made the decision to get Whitlock and Marshall up high and put George Yardies back to the goal square, which is the method and setup they should have been starting this game with.
8: Kane Corns with us for Power Bay Quality Solar Solutions. Smith's handball to Pitnet, releases Cripps across the top of the centre circles to the outer wing. McGovern takes it on the bounce. He sends it inside 50 for the Blues. Allaire backing back. Haywood held his ground, takes the mark. Right forward pocket 30 metres out.
9: Well, it started from the stoppage. Willem Drew won it. As I said, if Willem Drew's in the side, he needs to be playing a defensive midfield role. He coughed it up, and then away went Cripps, spreading from the stoppage, got it to the open side, which they've done all night. And this guy I've always rated highly and was excellent last week and has started tonight well. A big contested mark again inside forward 50 for the Blues.
8: 6-10 this season from Will Haywood. On approach from the right forward pocket. They cannot miss, Carlton. They've kicked seven straight to start the game. Haywood's kicked his first of the night. Seven straight 42, plays 2-1-13. All thanks to Host Plus. That's a plus, a 29-point margin.
9: Yeah, huge. So let's look at their score sources. Pretty well balanced so far. So as BP said at quarter time, they'd kicked three goals from turnovers. Now it's four. But they've also kicked three goals from stoppages. That was one of those. And that was a deep stoppage, like in Port Adelaide's front half of the ground. It's their spread and their speed to cover the ground, which Port Adelaide just haven't been able to go with them. Now, Cripps is up to 16. I'll check his career high shortly. He would have had in the 40s, on track for 45 tonight. That's how well he's going.
5: He's been influential right from the opening bounce. The skipper leading the way. A good spread of goal kickers, seven individual goal kickers for the Blues. Pitnet won the palm, Drew won possession of the footy and launches Port Adelaide forward. A deep ball, not really to the favour though of Georgiades, and Harry Dean takes a comfortable mark. Last line of defence. We'll go on that left boot and clear the back 50. Pitnet direction, his body's going down everywhere. It'll be a Port Adelaide ball. We'll go the way of Drew. Some interference. So Port Adelaide facing a fair deficit at the moment. Meshes a nice kick to the top of the 50. Butters takes the mark here.
9: Yeah, his numbers look okay, Butters. Like, this will be number 10, but we haven't seen him. He's had four clearances as well, but we haven't seen the trademark dash and run from Zach Butters at all. So just got himself into a dangerous spot, and for the first time, Port Adelaide's ball use going inside 50 was really smart. Take his best from here. He's kicked a few goals last year after just one for the whole season last year. He's been more of a forward threat this season.
5: So game 150. Zach Butters gets the skip up right on the 50. It's going to hang a long way out to the right and just sneaks in for a behind on the Host Plus scoreboard. That's a plus. 2-2-14, Yardapuldi Carlton. Seven straight, 42, if you don't mind.
8: AFL Nation for the 4-20 sausage roll. As Wilson brings the ball back into play for the Blues. And a canter laid it off to McGovern, who gave it back to Wilson. A kick strayed slightly off his boot, but landed in the lap of Cowan. 29 points the margin in favour of the Blues. The kick, geez, it was ambitious. Reyes got in the front of McGovern, spinning through Durden. And now they're inside 50. Richards on the end of the chain of handballs. Found Marshall, has an option at the top of the square. And it's Georgiades in some space. We'll go back line up directly in front.
9: Yeah, well, this is his first meaningful touch tonight off turnover. An unselfish play from Todd Marshall to find him, but just a ridiculous kick from the Blues into the middle of the ground.
8: Georgiades comes in and puts it through. So Port peg one back finally in this second quarter. It's taken 11 minutes for them to do so. 3-2-20. Trailing Carlton, 7 straight 42, all thanks to Host Plus. That's a plus.
9: Yeah, so it was Cowan who just tried to bite something up through the middle of the ground, which was never on. Like, it was a whole host of players in there. Port Adelaide won the contest through Durden in a contested situation and then worked their way through Hands nicely, and Richards with a smart kick to Todd Marshall, who found Georgiades all alone in the goal square. You cannot defend that. If you turn the footy over in that part of the ground, you can't defend it. Port Adelaide make you pay with a much-needed goal. They've clearly been the poorer side so far tonight.
5: We've got a good look at that on the Harvey Norman replay screen. Bonus gift card. Selected Australian-made furniture and bedding ends Monday at Harvey Norman. Hitting it the palm down. Gets to work at ground level, trying to control the footy. Hands it off to Cripps. Through the traffic he works. To Walsh, lays the handball off to Hewitt, sidesteps his way through the traffic, and he hit the target inside 50, you bet. Kemp's on the end of it, beautifully extracted out of the middle by Carlton. They line up now for their eighth of the evening.
9: Yeah, guess who? Guess who from the centre bounce? Wines went and stood aside Patrick Cripps and then just had the ball goggles on and let him go, and they worked their way through with quick hands. And pretty much every time Port Adelaide have kicked a goal tonight, the Blues have been able to respond instantaneously, and this will be a big kick to continue that trend.
5: 15-12, his return. Hasn't been a miss tonight. He won't be the first to miss, Coxon.
10: No.
5: Eighth individual goal kicker. He could be come here. Brody Kemp leads with a left to right, and it's inside that left goal post. Just squeezed home. The Blues can't miss. And they have come to play at the Adelaide Oval. Looking to turn around a horrible record at this ground. 8 straight 48. Yardapaldi 3-2-20. And that is on the Host Plus scoreboard. That's a plus.
9: Yeah, I mean, what about their goal kicking? That's a story. Pitnet from the ruck, he won it. Wines had left Cripps. Fancy footwork to Walsh. And then Hewitt far too easily danced around McKinley, I think it was, with the lead-up kick to Kemp. And then he went back and finished from a difficult angle. They have not missed 8 straight. And the instant reply to the Georgiades goal is demoralising somewhat for Josh Carr, that they just have been unable to kick multiple goals in a row and gain some scoreboard momentum.
10: Dane Corns with us for Power Bay Premium Energy Solutions for sustainable Australian homes. This is another one. Cripps to Walsh. And they try and work it to Hewitt. He had to navigate a little bit of traffic to send the ball inside 50. And Lye, well, his hands were in the back, but it wasn't paid. But he's turned it over anyway. Evans, right half forward, sends it back inside 50 for the Blues. Kemp ran underneath it. Lye nearly ran over the fence. Boundary throw in right forward pocket for the Blues. 8 straight 48. Leading Yardapulti 3-2-20 on the Host Plus. That's a plus scoreboard. Just under 11 to play in this second term on the Elders clock. Win with Elders Finance. Mackay doing the ruck, trapped it in. Handballed it to Smith, just in from the boundary line. Hewitt hooks it towards the square. Cripps has been dealt with and will win the free kick in the right forward pocket.
9: Well, this is a performance for the ages. He's turning back the clock. The dual Brownlow medal is coming up for disposal number 19 with 10 minutes to go in the second term, lining up for goal number 2. He's had 5 clearances.
5: Yep.
9: He is taking the you-know-what, and Port Adelaide are allowing him to take the you-know-what.
10: Quite incredible. And as he lines up, he's spinning that Sheridan in his hands. The Macca's ball, never miss a moment of the footy with Mick delivery. He hooks it around his body. Oh, and he's missed. The skipper's missed. The first blemish of the evening. 8-1-49 to 3-2-20. Surely that deserves a penalty during the week, BP.
5: Well, he's running hot for room. He's having a magnificent night at Installer Room. Australia's favourite on the back of his incredible last quarter against the Bulldogs last week. Getting the Blues home. And advanced it to the wing. Georgiades puts it into space. Mark taken here by Durden. He comes back inboard, lace out, beautiful ball. And finds young Berry. And now we'll hit the top of the square with the kick. Georgiades down there, McKinley territory. Thumped away by the Blues. They get it through for a behind. 3-3-21 Port. 8-1-49 the Blues. On the back of a day where North Melbourne stormed home to beat the Gold Coast. Geelong too good for Sydney at GMHBA Stadium. And Scott Pendlebury in the record-breaking game. The Pies just sneaking home over the Eagles.
10: 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As the Blues are like trying to work it off right half back. Evans' kick is smothered by McKinlay, who takes a bounce, runs in and slams it into the left-hand behind post.
9: Yeah, he's a goer, McKinlay. He's tough. He wins contests. The thing that lets him down is he just doesn't quite compose himself with his ball use. Look at him go. Didn't probably need the bounce. Was running too fast for his own good and absolutely sprayed it, smashed it into the point post.
10: Similar experience last week up in Darwin and was able to kick the goal as Mackay takes the mark. Out of defensive 50 for Carlton. Again, looks corridor. Walsh gives the handball quickly to Smith. On the diagonal across the centre square. Left half forward now for Haywood. Takes the mark. Inside 50. Through the fingertips of McGovern. Cripps falling to ground. Trying to get the handball to Hewitt. He's claimed by Watkins. Eisen spinning around. Boots a ball towards goal. He's got his second. Jack Eisen falling to the turf, got boots a ball under pressure and put it through. Margin out to 34 points on the host plus. That's a plus scoreboard for Carlton.
9: Having a game, isn't he? I mean, McGovern would be really disappointed because the kick going inside from Haywood just found him in and amongst three Port Adelaide defenders. He dropped his head, ball went over the back, squirted out to Hewitt, who's been good in the contest. And this young fella's got tricks. Yep. I like him. He makes something happen. When he touches the footy, something good usually happens. In game number two, as they're reviewing this, it might have hit the post. So I take all that back.
10: Oh, oh no.
5: Just skimmed it. Yeah, score review. Not progress here. Snap on the left boot.
10: Oh, is it aligning?
9: They could have marked it as well, I reckon, in the goal square. They let it go, the Carlton player. It's just hit the base of the post.
5: Yep, behind. It's been made official.
9: He still had seven disposals and five score involvements, so five of his seven touches have led to scores.
5: So 8-2-50 the Blues, 3-3-21 Port Adelaide. Farrell comes out of his defensive goal square with that left boot. Big fist in from Wilson. Jagger Smith. Now Walsh under all sorts of pressure. Kept his feet. Able to free up the arms. Chair of the work. Back to go forward. Dirksen back in the team for Wietering. Through the hands of Cowan that time. It allows Port Adelaide in. Drew right up the middle of the ground. Now Butters can approach the top of the 50. Might be able to go for home if he's going to launch it over the top. It's just out to the right-hand side. I'm disappointed with that finish. As we check the Host Plus scoreboard, that's a plus. 8-2-50 the Blues. Port Adelaide, 3-4-22.
10: Saturday night footy on AFL Nation from the Adelaide Oval. Newman goes across the face of his defensive goal to Wilson. And we'll get a 50-metre penalty because Berry didn't come back the nine. So Wilson will be brought into the middle of the ground for the Blues. Goes wide. Dean takes the mark. Centre wing, broadcast side. There's a look around. Nothing really fulfilling him, so he goes with a low kick towards left half forward. Byrne Jones, is he being held? No, said the umpire. Ainsworth to Walsh. Through traffic, Evans, little sidestep, and delivery to Kemp is perfect. Okay. He just thought through that situation well.
9: Yeah, how good. I reckon it was Sam Walsh who just, he was under all sorts of pressure, Walsh. Just Kemp's going to snap it, so I'll let you call it. And then we can discuss the lead up to that, which was sharp, slick ball movement that end in a dangerous inside 50.
10: Now Brody Kemp, one goal so far tonight. Hooks this around his body. And it's gone through. Another one for the Blues. And this time they do have a 34-point margin. His second for the night, Brody Kemp. They are running hot for Ream, Australia's favourite hot water. Kane Corns with us on AFL Nation.
9: Yeah, so it ended in the hands of Francis Evans, but it was Walsh who won the footy from a handball receive in the middle of the ground. Now, he had pressure coming from both sides. He made a sharp cut to his left, and no Port Adelaide player was expecting to go left. He's a right footer, so he'd usually kick on his right, but he decisively shifted to his left off the line, which then opened up the left-hand side of the ground, and then Evans was just composed. He also had pressure on him, lowered his eyes, which they've done so well tonight. They are dominating the uncontested ball. 132 uncontested possessions to 79. They are cutting Port Adelaide up on the outside.
5: Back in the middle we go. And a free kick. There's a whistle. It'll come back to the Blues. A hold on Sam Walsh. Works over the top to Jagger Smith. Just didn't get it to his advantage. Gathered by Horn Francis, who cuts a little path through the Adelaide Oval. Through the traffic he goes. Outside of the boot. Beautiful ball to half forward. Whitlock's on the end of it. And his eyes looking up. He thought something might have been on offer, but he's going to go back now. And have a shot from long range.
9: Not his strength, his goal kicking, but a lot of, he's been one of the positives out of Port Adelaide's year. I mean, they're a rebuilding club now, Port, and he's going to be crucial to this forward line for a long time.
5: Yeah, been going about 50-50 this year. Gets the skip up, passes the 50 just on its way. It's going to go across the face out to the right-hand side. 3-5-23. The Blues 9-2-56. That's the state of play. Got about 5.5 to halftime on the Elders clocking, and win a $10,000 travel voucher with Elders Finance.
10: Haynes takes the mark at half back under a little bit of pressure. Pops the handball up over the top to Wilson. And he goes down the outer wing with the kick. Allaire knocks it out of the grasp of Mackay. Boundary throw in.
9: Just a couple of those stats, Coxie. Australian Made Week, is it?
10: I hear. Yep.
9: Yep. Get behind the Aussies. Make sure it is local. Check the kangaroo. Cripps is at 19. 8 score involvements and 1 goal. What a night. And the other star on the other side is Horn Francis with 15 and 2 goals.
10: May 18-24. Australian Made Week is the kick towards half forward for Port Adelaide. Whitlock's infringed.
9: Finishes tomorrow, but that doesn't mean you shouldn't buy Australian Made all year round, Coxie.
10: That is true, very
9: just
10: true.
9: Just so you know that.
10: Particularly when times are tough, too, for exactly. Everyone out there. Yeah. Dirksen sends the kick back towards the centre wing on the outer side. Young and Haywood had to turn tackler. And McKinlay, who comes up with the footy, but's got to hand it to the boundary umpire for a ball up. Just didn't quite go out. Sweet and Pitnett. Pitnett slaps it forward. Horn Francis read it best. Fed it to Butters, who goes to Richards. Got clobbered. Got it to Byrne Jones. He took on the oncoming pressure. Released Butters. Out wide. Berry takes the mark. Edge of the centre square. Goes to Evans, who goes inside 50. And Georgiades takes the mark. Under immense pressure, just in from the boundary line. 45. You'll have to kick from about 50 out.
9: Yeah, I almost would rather him from here than a slightly less severe angle. He's likely to kick this right pretty much where the 50 meets the boundary line. That's where he will kick from. Dean's done a good job. He's been with him right the way. Big gamble, I guess, with no Wiedering, who wouldn't have been a great matchup for Georgiades anyway, to be fair. So huge job for the first year player in Dean. He's done a good job. This will take his best, but I'll back him in from here.
10: He's lining up for his second.
9: Oh,
10: and
9: oh no.
10: Well, you can send your feedback to Kane Corns for that big build up, and he's put it into the almost second tier in the right forward pocket.
9: That missed by 5 metres from actually scoring a point.
10: Yeah.
5: Happens all the time, doesn't it? Here's Newman.
9: Yeah.
5: Threads the boundary line. Dean marks just inside. Kane, we're a game and a half into the reign of Josh Fraser. What are you picking up? Any subtleties just to the way they're playing the Blues?
9: Yeah, I reckon there's definitely a different method with their entries. Like, how long do we used to sook and complain about Carlton having no connection between their mids and their forwards? So
5: yep.
9: I think there's higher handball, definitely forward handball. So they're about one for one, kick the handball tonight, and that has released them into more space to go shorter inside forward 50 to a leading target rather than bombing it from deeper.
5: So if you're just joining us on AFL Nation, it's a big first half here by the Blues. And Will Hayward will take a relieving mark at halfback. They lead it by 33 points with about 3.5 to play to halftime. They might build on that. Young Haynes, who brings it back inboard just over the head that time of Byrne. Richards gets back. Darcy Byrne-Jones feeds a little underneath handball to Richards. They work along the far wing. Farrell. They just mucked it up. Not able to take it very cleanly, and that allows the Blues in. Florence sweeping handball to Ainsworth. Lowers the eyes. This is where they've excelled all night. Yeah. Their kicks inside 50, the Blues. They have not blazed away. This time, Harry Mackay on the end of it.
9: So exactly that. I guess that's what you asked me, and I was just explaining. So off turnover, forward handball, then another one to release a player in time and space. And rather than bomb it to a deeper target inside forward 50, it's been that short 15-20 metre hit up kick which has served them so well.
5: And Harry hasn't hit the scoreboard tonight amongst all the goal kickers. Just a small run up, but he struck it well as it cleared the line. I reckon he's just going to double check the goal umpire here.
9: I reckon he's going to signal goal, but no Burgoyne signalling touched.
5: We're going for the score review.
9: I reckon it's over when it's, unless Radaglia got a fist to it.
5: The front on angle at the moment.
9: Yeah, that's not going to help us. We need the other one that we had first. Nah, not that one. Not that one. We need the goal line one.
5: Yeah. That'd be handy.
9: Go back to the first one. We had it.
5: Yeah, Sweet and Radaglia, the two big tools on the line for Port Adelaide.
9: They've made a meal of it. Regardless, that one's not going to help either. We need the one that they showed us the first time.
10: Well, while we're searching for the right angle, this is on the replay screen for Harvey Norman. Bonus gift cards with selected Australian-made furniture and bedding ends Monday at Harvey Norman. Have we found it?
9: No. They had the right angle at the start, which you could see that I thought Radaglia just grazed it with his fist. Here we go.
10: Hey!
9: But did he? Ooh, I don't know if he did.
5: Sure, it's a fresh area.
9: And then Burgoyne's touched it, but he's touched it when the ball's clearly over the line. Yep. I think this is a goal.
5: It's really not conclusive that there's a touch ball there. Let's have a look at it. As we await the arc to spin and give us the score review verdict. It is an umpire's call. So it's going to be a behind. The Blues fans behind the goals up in arms.
10: So they would have said there that there's inconclusive evidence. Which,
9: so if he called it a goal, it would have been a goal.
10: Yeah. It doesn't help that we spent 5 minutes looking for the right angle either. Ball to the wing for Port Adelaide. Chera just wide of his grasp, but he did touch it, so it'll be a boundary thrown in front of the interchange gates as Travis Boak appears on the Blues bench. It'll be an unfamiliar feeling for him.
9: Saw him catching up with some players before the game. BP, it'd be interesting you asked me about Josh Fraser's reign. They've had a number of halftime leads, we know that, under Michael Voss. We'll see if that's been fixed under Josh Fraser.
5: Good ball. Yep.
9: 34 points up the Blues.
10: Thrown in. Smith goes to ground. Richards, no, the umpire's bringing it back for a high tackle on Smith.
9: 5 high contact free kicks to 0, all Carlton's way. 8 free kicks to 5. Low free kick count tonight, which I love.
10: Smith, inside 50 for the Blues. Oh, Pitnett and Mackay wrestled momentarily for the mark, and then Pitnett won out.
9: I saw him kick, he's going to play on. He should have gone the talk.
10: And it's a kick off the side of the boot, but under pressure, Hewitt takes a nice mark.

0: and a minor score. So after they couldn't find the behinds earlier in the game, they've now got 4-9-4-58, plays 3-5-23.
1: Port brought it into play. Some interference.
2: Watkins was the player that missed the score.
1: Some interference against Redigalia, so it'll be his free kick. He's going to track back inside defensive 50. Logan Evans, they spread the ball from one side of the ground to the other. Byrne Jones, almost inside the last 30 seconds. Don't want to cough it up late here, Port Adelaide. Big fist by Newman over the boundary line. We'll have it tossed back in. A commanding first half from the Blues. 9-4-58. Port Adelaide 3-5-23. Didn't end the sweep of locked horns all night. Sweep won the palm. Hewitt. Little toe poke out of the air there by the Blues. Hayward tracking it towards the boundary line. Off hands, we'll have it tossed in. In fact, it'll be a free kick. It might have just come off the boot, I think. Just looking at the Harvey Norman there of Will Hayward. So it'll be a Horn Francis free kick. Last 20 seconds of this opening half. Big ball to half forward. Cowan takes the relieving mark. Mr. Reliable across half back. Continuing his good form from last week. The Blues looking to just play the percentage kick up the line here. Siren to sound for half time. It's been a big first hour from Carlton. Good spread of goal kickers. 9-4-58 to 3-5-23. Kemp and Ison with two apiece. Singles to Cripps, McGovern, Walsh, Hayward, Hewitt and Byrne. And for Port Adelaide, two to Horn Francis. And Georgiades with a single. North Melbourne defeating the Gold Coast with a kick after the siren at Marvel Stadium earlier today. Geelong flexing their muscle on home turf to beat Sydney and Collingwood. Well, they didn't do it easily, but they got the job done for Scott Pendlebury in game 4-3-3. We'll take a break. Half time. Back with all our analysis. The Blues, can they keep the front running? We're about to find out.
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7: The inside 50, precise kick to Cripps, takes a brilliant mark. God, he's been impressive in the last two and a bit quarters of footy. Lining up for the drop punt. He's kicked 6-7 so far this year, Patrick Cripps. Let's fly. Oh, it's straight through the middle. The skipper's got his first. Blues are starting to kick clear. 6 straight 36. Now they're inside 50. Richards on the end of the chain of handballs. Found Marshall. Has an option at the top of the square. And it's Georgiades in some space. We'll go back line up directly in front. Georgiades comes in and puts it through.
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7: 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Port Adelaide's indigenous name across Sir Doug Nicholls Round. Matthew Cox, Brett Phillips and Kane Corns with you tonight for AIA. 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
7: 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And as we bring you back in, Kane Corns, the most animated I reckon I've seen Josh Carr in his early coaching career in the rooms at halftime on our replay screen, just as everyone was dividing up into their groups in the rooms. He called attention, stood in the middle of the floor and... yeah, got quite animated, which you'd want to hope that there's some sort of a response based on that action.
9: Yeah, well, he should be animated because Port Adelaide has been outworked. They've been incredibly... I mean, there's a lot of areas that they need to fix. Part of it, he's got to put his hand up as well. Like, he's let the inspirational captain, Patrick Cripps, do as he pleases tonight. 19 and really allowed him to get... everyone going, 5 clearances, 8 score involvements and a goal for Cripps. So you'd hope that Kari is taking some responsibility for the way that he set the game up and the lack of respect that he has showed the Carlton opposition as well. But then, yeah, Port Adelaide players have been outworked. Something significant when you look at the uncontested disposal number, 144-98. It just looks like they're fitter and faster and running with more speed across the ground. And their pressure's been a lot better than Port Adelaide. So... low tackle, low pressure game, which has allowed Carlton to be really precise with their ball movement in the forward half of the ground.
7: But in the first 2 months of the season, we weren't saying that about Carlton. We were querying their fitness, yeah. We were querying their effort, and it's all come to the fore, particularly tonight.
9: It's a mystery, isn't it? Like, a mystery. I mean, it probably shows that it was time for them to make the call, and just the heaviness of... the Michael Voss discussion, I guess they feel free and released from that, which is a bit of an indictment on the playing group. Like, you don't absolve them of any criticism from that either. But maybe Josh Fraser has come in with a just a freed up game plan that's allowed them to play with high disposal. They've had, I mean, they're on track for 440 disposals. Like, this is incredible. And Port Adelaide have allowed them to play that way.
10: The Australian made smart play for Australian made, made right here.
9: Just their entries going in. So if you look at disposals in the forward half of the ground, Carlton are kicking it at 70%. So usually your kicking efficiency will drop in the front half of the ground because it's harder to find a target in and amongst all the numbers that the opposition get back to defend their inside 50. So they're going at 70%. Port Adelaide are going at 52%. So I think the smartest area of Carlton's game has been that use in the front half of the ground.
11: What's been the unmissable moment, game, for drink-wise? You won't miss a moment, of course, if you drink-wise.
9: I really have liked Eisen. He's had six disposals in the forward half and five score involvements, which is only fewer than George Hewitt by one. And he's kicked a goal as well and had one goal taken off him because he hit the post. So, yeah, he's been really exciting for them.
10: Tackler of the game for Bar Crusher Boats. Tackle your next fishing adventure in a Bar Crusher.
9: Well, it's been a low tackle count, 25 to 27, but I did like Will Hayward's fierce chase down tackle in the first quarter.
11: 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Over Sydney, down at GMHBA Stadium, the Kangaroos, I still can't believe that. 43 points down, goal after the siren, by 6 points over the Gold Coast, who came to a stop, and Collingwood in front of 90,000 at the MCG. Scott Pendlebury's record-breaking 433rd game, all done and dusted now by 10 points over the Eagles.
10: And here at the Adelaide Oval, it's a 35-point margin in favour of the Blues. Our travel partner is Signet. 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
10: 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Eisen, last week's debutant in his second game. 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
8: Welcome back to AFL Nation from the Adelaide Oval. Carlton by 35 points, 9-4-58, leading the Power 3-5-23. Matthew Cox, Brett Phillips and Kane Corns with you for AIA. Protect what matters most. AIA, do it for life. Kane, you identified very early on tonight that Patrick Cripps basically had free rein out on the ground. Why wouldn't they utilise Drew in that run with role, considering, as you identified, that's part of the reason why he's in this team, and knowing that he had such a hot hand in the final quarter last week that he could come out and make a big impact in the opening term?
9: Yeah, I mean, it's a coaching fail. I can't answer the question other than to say that they were going to back their own midfield system in, but when you've got the midfield balance for Port Adelaide, which is Horn Francis, Butters, Wines and Drew, then one of Wines and Drew have to be the negating midfielder or the defensive midfielder. And the obvious matchup, not often you get the perfect matchup, but the perfect matchup for Willem Drew is Patrick Cripps, because he can match him for leg speed. Like, Drew would struggle on a faster player, but bigger body Cripps is perfect for him. So I don't know, I can't answer that. Feels like it's a bit late now to adjust things at halftime, but I'm sure they will do something at halftime with Cripps, who's turned back the clock tonight in one of his best and most influential performances for some time.
8: In that situation, given what you achieved in your career, would you go to the coach and say, give me that role, give me that responsibility, or does that depend on the relationship that you've got with this senior coach?
9: I would have just made sure he wasn't standing on his own. So, you know, if I was playing out there, I sort of had the license to go and take the opposition's most dangerous midfielder, whoever that was. So provided I didn't have another job, if I saw Cripps standing on his own, I would go and play on him. But there's been a bit of selfishness about the Port Adelaide midfield where they've all thought their job is to get the footy, and that hasn't worked tonight. The other one is, the other big story is George Hewitt. Like, he's almost matching Cripps' numbers. He's at 18, four entries, two clearances, six score involvements and a goal himself. And all of his damage has been done in the forward half. Hewitt's had three more disposals in the forward half than any other player. And I know he's dropped for a number of weeks, the reigning best and fairest, but he's reminding either the Blues and their new coach or another club that he's still got a bit of footy left in him.
8: Does it convince you in any way that they can all play together? Because that was the criticism when Hewitt got dropped, or one of the observations was that, well, you can't have three similar style players running through that midfield, but they seem to be working effectively tonight.
9: He's playing more as a half forward, like, so that's the way they've done that. Now, the opposition are, you know, be interesting against a more powerful midfield with leg speed. There's been not a lot of resistance from Port Adelaide, but signs are good at the moment. Yeah, and there's, but we'll see how the second half goes, because we know it's been a big problem for Carlton this year.
4: So Josh Carr coming back down to the bench to start this third quarter to coach. After going back up to the box, he's predominantly coach from the bench this season. Quick thought, Kane, on the day. North Melbourne, Geelong winners, Collingwood sneaking home.
9: Yeah, good day of footy, really, wasn't it? I mean, what about North Melbourne coming from 43 points down, and then Geelong just continually amazed me. Like, that's a huge win for them, like, that incredible win. And then Collingwood, some carnage out of Collingwood, but at least they got the win for Scott Penderbury, with some resistance for the Eagles, who weren't too bad.
8: Yeah, Elliott's with a serious knee injury late in the game, and Moore with a hamstring early in the piece. The two injury concerns for the Pies. And here for the Blues, Matt Carroll ruled out in the opening term with a knee injury, as Georgiades, Haynes and Dean are having a little exchange as we commence the third quarter here on AFL Nation.
4: For the 4-20 traveller, we get quarter three underway. It's a big deficit for Port Adelaide right now. Let's see if they can make some early inroads. Carlton got it to half forward, but the gather by Richards, who spins on the right. Good body use there from Georgiades. Won the strength battle. Lowers the eyes. Kicks inside 50. Good ball to Horn Francis, who
9: started
4: marks
9: forward.
4: It right half forward, just inside the boundary line.
9: Yeah, big first half. You need a couple of him. So started forward, as you can see, lining up for goal number three. Difficult angle, but definitely, well, I'm hesitant to say it, but it definitely looks as though Drew will pay closer attention to Cripps in the second half.
4: So just moves the chair out the way behind him. So right alongside the boundary line. They need to draw first blood. And a kick from pretty much right on the junction of the boundary line and the 50. Owen Francis gets the skip up now. Goes well across the face. A chance to mark here. Big fist in for the Blues. They keep it alive though, Port Adelaide. Stopless couldn't get boot to ball though. Had a fresh airy. And now Walsh fed the handball out. Hayward tracked it nicely. Worked it towards centre wing. Couldn't win a shove out there by McGovern, but he's paid the mark. He kicks to a one-on-one inside 50. Kemp tracking back. Redigalea had a piece of it. Kemp gets a hand in. Trying to spin back on his left. Great tackle by Redigalea. Evans stripped of the footy there by Burgoyne, who kicks towards the boundary line here for Port Adelaide. Last touch. It'll be back in the hands of Carlton. A free kick to Byrne to put the Blues back inside 50. He sends a low driving ball inside. The intercept mark taken by Alia.
8: Set up perfectly for Alia to take that intercept mark. Such a familiar sight in Port Adelaide's defensive 50. He goes across the face of goal to Burgoyne. Calls a play on. So decides to go very ambitiously. Walsh rises, got hands to it. Fell to Ainsworth. Handball out in front. The sky wobbling Sharon into the pocket. McGovern got hands to it in front of Radigalia over the boundary line and out of play. I think that might have been Hewitt that had the wild shot for goal, as we get a look at the Harvey-Norman replay of Walsh's attempt over the top of Wines.
9: Wines set that up for him like he had the marking bag on. Just come sit on my back, but unfortunately he couldn't bring it down, Sam.
8: Boundary throw in right forward pocket for the Blues. Leading by 35, it's pushed back towards the boundary line, and we will reset. So 9-4-58, play 3-5-23 on the Deutzfer Tractors scoreboard. Carlton in front by 35.
4: So early doors of this third quarter. Deep in attack for the Blues. Looking to build on their halftime lead. Plenty of players around the footy as they pile in on top. Ainsworth, Farrell the last to get up here for Port Adelaide. Another stoppage. So plenty of players around the footy. Ruckman nominated. Cripps took it out of the ruck. Over to Byrne. He was stripped of the footy. Hewitt trying to get out of the squeeze. He stripped of the footy as well. Drew gave it away. Evans the clearing kick. Georgiades high up the ground. Takes the mark at half back.
9: He's got nothing to go to. The forward's working so high up the ground.
4: It was chip one over the top. Gee, he really put his teammate in a terrible position there. Anastopoulos. And now the gather by Haywood, who kicks towards the hot spot for the Blues. Radicalia takes the relieving marks. Carlton not able to get a result inside 50. That's where the ball's been parked for the majority here, Coxie.
10: Where now has it? Back pocket out of side for the power. Goes towards the outer wing. Sweet got underneath it. Ball ricochets over the boundary line and out of play. So the halftime score, there's been no change to it as we tick over 4 minutes in this third term on the Elders clock. Win with Elders Finance, the lasso. Back in, Florent. Centre wing on the outer side. Little hesitant. Inside 50 with his kick. Mackay and Allier bring the ball to ground. Chera's handball fell into lap of Pitnet. Fed it to Mackay, got dragged down by Burgoyne. Byrne Jones, handball out into space for Ware, who runs an arc and then sends it back towards the outer wing. Whitlock got up, couldn't complete the mark. Horn Francis applies the tackle. In fact, that's Richards applying the tackle. We get a ball up centre wing on the outer side.
4: So no change to the halftime score. Sweet trying to pluck it out of the ruck and he's caught high. That'll be against Pitternet. He wants to lay it off by hand. Where he's had to get out of some tight trouble there. Richards, Butters, they thread the boundary line by hand. Butters took the handball back. Centering ball inside forward 50. It's a 2-on-1 in the air. And the Stopler's trying to compete with the two Blues. Haywood trying to gather around the boot laces. He's wrapped up by Wines in the tackle. Umpire says, I'll take it.
9: Risky kick from Butters. Fortunate they didn't turn that footy over. Carlton will be pretty devastating off the turnover. And if you turned it over there, pretty hard to defend from that spot on the ground.
4: Just inside 50 for Port Adelaide. Horn Francis trying to crash his way through the pack. He's stopped in his tracks. Oh, Patrick Cripps. Another stoppage. So 4 minutes gone on the Elders clock. Of course, you can win with Elders Finance with little palm. Wilson trying to get a handball out of the congestion. Wines busy. He's slugging the tackle. Ball spills to Hewitt. Away to Walsh. And now the Blues clear off half back.
10: To the wing. It just gets to Kemp, who takes the diving mark. He goes further down the line. Radicalia couldn't impact the McGovern mark. Attacking side of the broadcast wing. Blues by 35 points. As we tick over 6 minutes in this third term, McGovern goes inside 50 with his kick. Evans, Drew, Burgoyne raffle it over the boundary line and out of play. Blues once again inside 50. 9-4-58, play 3-5-23 on the Deutz for scoreboard. Jump the fence to a Deutz for tractor where the grass is always greener with German engineered precision. Byrne Jones' clearing kick from the boundary throw-in. Georgiades couldn't quite get it. Haywood to Dean, who's at right half forward. Handball inboard to Young. Hooks it towards the heart of attacking 50. McGovern flew, got back to it at ground level, looking towards goal. Evans, the last line of defence, takes the mark. And for a moment I thought the umpires were coming together, but they've paid the mark to Evans.
4: Who comes out of his defensive goal square, sends the ball outside 50. Mark unopposed there. Harry Dean, he goes on the left. It's a spearing ball to the 50. Jagger Smith can play on. He can slot it from 45, but he hooks it out to the left-hand side. 9-5-59, the Blues. Now to Bulldy, 3-5-23, Deutz Fahr Tractor scoreboard.
10: Very much an arm wrestle in this third quarter so far. Evans. Hoisted. Oh, the rise from Georgiades. Again, couldn't bring it in. As the power work into the centre wing, Haynes sitting underneath it, takes the intercept mark. He goes quickly to centre half back. Dirksen, inboard kick is good. Ainsworth takes the mark. Plays on quickly. Walsh attacking side of the outer wing. He's now held up. And pops it over the top. Jeez, acres of space. Pachira at half forward. Decides to pop it up into the hot spot. Mackay got hands to it. Young for the footy, fumbled, still chasing after it. Confronted by Ware. Picked up by Farrell. He gives it to Sweet. Port Adelaide clear territory. Horn Francis. He took Dean out of the contest, according to the umpire.
4: And play on for the Blues.
9: I think it's going to come back, BP. So going to come back to Dean in the middle of the ground. No advantage. But once again, just living inside Carlton's forward 50, time in forward half. What that does, it fatigues the opposition defence, Port Adelaide, and eventually they make an error. 10 inside 50s to 2 in this third term. This has been a domination, but they haven't been able to put the damage on the scoreboard yet.
4: So Dean on the left to send the Blues back inside forward 50. Puts it right towards the hot spot. Mackay and Pitnick both going for the same ball. There's a free kick over the shoulder. It's going to go to Port Adelaide. It'll come back to Ware. Lays it off by hand to Logan Evans. They work the far side of the ground here at the Adelaide Oval. Mark taken here by Whitlock. He's looking to feed it by hand. His eyes were darting inboard. He's going to go up the line with the kick. And now Port Adelaide trying to thread their way through. Driving ball inside forward 50. Haynes went the fist. He went to ground as well. Big ball to be won. McKinlay trying to handball it forward. It got cut off and the Blues. Wilson, last line. Trying to get out of the jam. Haynes back to Wilson, who spears it nicely to Kemp, who takes the mark right on defensive 50.
10: Kemp's kick to Mackay in some space. Still half back. There's a handball off to Wilson. Oh, that kick's fallen well short of Pitnett. Alias swallowed it, sent it back towards left half forward for the power. McKinlay just beyond the 50. His kick skews off the side, and it's just white jumpers everywhere. Dirksen takes the mark. Handball to Walsh, who takes a bounce running out of defensive 50. Newman on the end of the chain continues it to Evans, who props, goes inboard to Ainsworth under pressure from Drew. He battled hard, Ainsworth, and won the footy. Chera, he threw it to his own advantage, and the umpire was standing right in front of him and said, "You can't do that, son."
9: What about McKinlay's kick inside? I told you about his kicking. Yep. He runs too fast to be able to dispose of the footy. Just, I don't know what he's trying to do. There was four Carlton players. He picked out one of them, but it was just a shocking option.
4: Drew went short to Watkins, to Ware, to Burgoyne. They've chipped it to the wing here, Port Adelaide. Next ball over the top. They try and get the best kick inside 50. Need it. Plunk a mark here. All the Blues numbers back getting up. That time was Horn Francis. Couldn't take the mark. Jagger Smith, Peter Ned, fed a nice handball through Dirk's net. His kick smothered. Ricochets fortunately into the hands of his teammate Wilson, who kicks a long range ball to the wing. Blues track it through Kemp. Turns left, turns back on his right side. Fed it by hand. Eisen goes on the non preferred right, if you don't mind. He's a beautiful left footer. Young Eisen, he's absolutely nailed that on his right. Boot to Ainsworth at half forward.
9: Oh, he ran so hard, Ainsworth. That's what I really like about his game. He did it at Gold Coast, often unrewarded, gets right up the ground and works hard back.
4: So Ainsworth going to drill it into the pocket. On the end of it, Patrick Cripps takes the mark out in front of the eyes. Kick from just inside the boundary line. He can come around and snap on his left,
9: which I think he's going to do, but a bit of forward craft, which we don't, as I said earlier in the game, see from Patrick Cripps. Taking Drew forward, led up on him, and looked like a genuine forward.
4: Sucks in the deep rest, takes up his allocation of time, spins the Sheridan in his hand, looking for his second, the captain. He's had a prolific numbers night. He's gone skinny with the kick. Didn't get the accuracy or the elevation. 9660 at 3523. Deutz Fahr Tractor scoreboard. Third term.
10: Farrell brings it in. Short to Drew. He elects to switch play to the outer side, and McGovern's going to cut it off. Got in front of Evans. Sends it long inside 50. Kemp got hands to it. Slams into the behind post. It'll be a boundary throw in left forward pocket for the Blues. We are 9-6-60, only out of the 2 points since half-time. Yardapulti 3-5-23 on the Deutz for Tractors scoreboard. It's tossed in. Mackay, oh, Ainsworth arriving very quickly on the scene. The handball didn't quite get to Smith, back over the line for a boundary throw in the left forward pocket.
9: He's feeling it, Ainsworth. He's looking really dangerous. He can sort of sniff a couple of goals in his second half, I reckon.
4: So ball to be tossed back in, only metres around from the Blues goal. Mackay puts it into the path of Byrne, fed it to Eisen. He just couldn't take it cleanly. Would Adelaide through Ware get the clearing kick from the back 50, foot race onto the wing. And the Blues will arrive first. Oh, that ball's trickling and trickling. It'll go over. Right in front of the interchange gates. Last touch. It'll be a Florent ball. So Florent called to play on. Able to get round McKinlay on the mark in the end. Drives the ball towards half forward. Redigalia's got his name written all over it. Takes a good relieving mark at half back. So Port Adelaide not able to make any inroads on the scoreboard in this third quarter.
9: Got to get up their end. BP 14 entries to 5. They're defending really well. They've taken 5 intercept marks in this quarter, but if it keeps going like this, eventually it's going to burst open for the Blues.
4: Byrne Jones clears the back 50. The big fist in from Dirksen, trying to make the most of an opportunity to play in this senior lineup. He got it out of bounds for a throw in.
10: So with just over 8.5 to play on the Elders clock, win a $10,000 travel voucher with Elders Finance. And he's thrown in, almost left half forward for the Blues. Mackay doing the ruck work, taken by Watkins for Port Adelaide to the wing. And Haynes, the intercept mark, controlling everything at the moment, the Blues. Dirksen out wide, set a task for Evans, who continues to battle away with Anastasopoulos. Ball comes out of that contest. Kemp to Florence. Smith, Newman, inside 50. Byrne all by himself takes the mark. 35 out directly in front.
9: Yeah, amazing how he found himself in that much space, but it was the contest win once again. The handball release and the smart kick inside 450, which wasn't hard because Byrne was standing in 10 metres of space, all alone 30 metres out directly in front. That was the entry they were after, but 15-5 inside 50s in the first two-thirds of this third term.
10: Makes the Australian-made right here stat sheet not look the best for Port Adelaide. Byrne, that kick came off the side of his boot through the left-hand side. And 3 behinds is all that's been registered in this third term for Carlton. 9-7-61 plays 3-5-23, all thanks to Deutz for Tractors.
4: Burgoyne puts it back into play for Port. Might be coming back in quickly. Here's Hayward from long range. It is dead eye. Never looked like missing Will Hayward. He's kicked his second. Okay, and you're a big fan. He's a class act. And the Blues do get their first goal of this third quarter. They just pile on a bit more pain. Margin out to 44 points, 10-7-3-5.
9: Well, just to, once again, a turnover. Just a long nothing kick from a restart from the behind. Contest, Carlton there front and centre. Handball off to Hayward, who said, I've had enough of this missing business. I'm just going to put my head down and kick it from just inside forward 50. He loved it. The minute it struck his boot, it was through. Carlton feeling it. Well, Hayward feeling it. 15 disposals, 2 goals for him. What an important player. He's coming for the Blues, the new recruit. Exactly the reason they got him. He's playing a bit more on the wing tonight, which I like as well. He's got a huge tank. Has a crack, he's good in the air and can finish in front of goals. This is alarming for Port Adelaide. They've kicked 3 goals and we're nearing three-quarter time.
10: Given that's our only goal for the third quarter, that can be the goal of the day contender for Beaumonts as Horn Francis wins the clearance inside 50. Durden bobbled off his chest, landed back, gave it to Moraes, who, well, floats it through for a minor score. Port Adelaide's first in this third quarter. So it brings it back to a 43-point margin. It means we tick over 39 minutes now since Yautopulti's last goal of the game, but they've controlled territory here.
4: And the Blues worked it to half-back. Watkins was able to get a kick forward. And now Hewitt trying to crash the pack. Big 50-50 ball to be won. Gathered by Butters. Has to turn away just to get a little bit of space from the congestion. Now lands it inside forward 50. The big fly, Georgiades. Good spoil. Hayward getting back, doing some good defensive work that time. The Blues close to the boundary line. Trapped here by Sam Walsh. Fed it back to Hayward, who gets the clearing kick towards the wing. They compete in the air. McGovern spilt the mark. Ground level ball to be won. Diving on it, Horn Francis took it cleanly. Burgoyne. Evans. Watkins lowered the eyes. Good ball inside 50 to Marshall.
9: He'll get the almost Bronx cheer. Todd Marshall, just his third disposal. Lack of opportunity. They've only had 30 entries for the game, Port Adelaide, and he's been swung back forward after training all pre-season as a defender. Has had some injury concerns, but he's a shell of the player, unfortunately, he was three seasons or so ago, but this just has to go through.
4: So trying to hit the scoreboard for the first time this year, Todd Marshall. Little right arc. He's going to pop it up. It's going to fall short right in the goal square. And in the end, Harry Mackay, unopposed, takes the mark. Last line of defence here for the Blues.
10: There's the handball to Newman on the wraparound. Goes into the pocket. Dirksen having to sell some candy to get around Georgiades, and he's seen him off. Just the kick, though, is skied into the air. Brings rain. Butters slides in to take the chest mark. He puts it back inside attacking 50. Awkward footy for Marshall. McKinlay was able to sweep up, take possession, and feed it off to Whitlock, who's in the right forward pocket on a tight angle, but 30 metres out.
9: Yeah, it does some nice things, as I've said, Whitlock, but goal-kicking an issue for him. Looks as though he's going to come around on the left. Zach Butter's starting to get a bit busier, up to 18 for him, and it was just the re-entry from the kick-out which came straight back in.
10: Whitlock searching for Port Adelaide's first goal since the 10-minute mark of the second term. It's taken them the time on in the third to get there next. He converts Whitlock. They move to 4-6-30, trailing Carlton, who are 10-7-67 on the Deutzer Tractors scoreboard. A big moment for Bendix, the best-known breaks.
9: Yeah, he just scrambled from the kick-out, and they did get it out through McKinlay, whose ball use was a lot better on that occasion. Nice finish from Whitlock, not known for his finishing skills, but as I've said repeatedly, I just like him playing for the rest of the year. He'll develop his confidence, can clearly mark it, and will benefit from two or three more pre-seasons in the gym. I think the finished product's going to be pretty exciting. He's tall, great contested mark, huge leap, maybe able to do some second ruck work as well. So going to be a pretty valuable commodity for Port Adelaide in the next 10 years.
4: So they cut the margin to 37 points. Back in the middle we go. Sweet won the palm. Wines attacked it nicely to Sweet. Away to Burgoyne. Hooks it across his body towards half forward. Little drop mark by Wilson. He's back on it at ground level. A hot handball for Florent to take. And he's going to turn it over. And Anastathopoulos takes the mark. He kicks it across to Richards, who's just outside 50. A lot of numbers back for the Blues. Will thread this ball through, pops it up into the pocket, trying to go for the big fly. That time Marshall was there, Georgiades, Harry Dean, reliable in the air with the fist, kills that ball out of bounds, left forward pocket for a boundary throw-in. Can they get back-to-back goals and breathe some life into this contest? And energise this crowd at the Adelaide Oval. Sweet. Got the palm down. Ball ricochet back here to Watkins. The right foot snap. Didn't spin all that well. Cowan misjudging it in the air. He tracks it close to the boundary line. He's in pursuit. Knocked off the ball as he kicked. He grubs one. Mackay's going to try and take it cleanly here. Fed the handball off. Jagger-Smith linked up with Chera. They're away, the Blues. That's a good ball. Mark taken here by Kemp. They're full of run. Ison can loop the handball over the top to Hayward. Little sidestep inside, drills this one to half forward. Now the finish, Young to put the icing on the cake, and he's missed it. I mean, that's the best build-up you could have. From deep in defence, it just needed the finish.
9: That's why Josh Carr would have been going crazy at halftime. Just far too easy to move the footy against deep inside your defensive 50 to an unpressured shot from 30 metres out, which should have gone through.
10: Farrell, a couple of bounces to bring the ball back into play down the broadcast side. Radigalia takes the mark. Ambles to Evans. Goes long towards the attacking side of the broadcast wing where Durden takes the mark. Quick transition down the broadcast wing from Port Adelaide. Georgiades caught behind Dean. Ball to ground. Berry slips over McKinley to Georgiades. Finds Horn Francis. Thought about going for it and then centred it to Sweep. What do you think's the better option in that scenario, Kane?
9: Oh, probably Horn Francis wheeling around onto his right, bending it back. But he is unselfish, particularly in the front half of the ground. Hard to be critical of that decision because Sweet is directly in front. He'll kick from 50.
10: 4-6 this season for the Ruckman. To give consecutive goals to Port Adelaide for the first time tonight.
9: I'll take that back. He should have had a shot.
10: Just missed to the right and a minor score.
9: Yeah, they needed some momentum. Have they kicked back-to-back goals tonight? I don't think
10: No, have they? No.
4: So Blues by 37. About 2 and a bit minutes. Oh, Wilson ran into all sorts of trouble. He's ragged out by Durden. He's stripped of the footy. Could that be a big turning point? And they come in from everywhere.
9: Oh, this is what we needed.
4: A little bit of physicality.
9: This game needed some life. Cripps and Walsh just come back onto the ground. They're both running down. Aliyah's saying, nah, Sam Walsh, you're not getting involved in this. But this is a moment. Not sure what Wilson was thinking, whether or not he should be even doing the kicking duties, but a good inspirational defensive effort from Durden. And it is on, I'm telling you. It is on. An old-fashioned melee on the top of the goal square.
4: And Durden's going to kick over the top of them. The former Blue.
9: Oh, boy. Look at this.
4: It's on.
9: Every player bats three.
4: Durden slots it home. He kicked plenty of goals for the Blues when he was at Princes Park. Could that be a big game-changing moment for Bendix Brakes, the best known brakes, back to 31 points.
9: Good tackle. He tried to go with the don't argue, was not getting out of that. And then I don't know what started the biff. I don't know, but it was on and everyone was in it. As he kicked the goal, let's see if the question marks start to enter the Blues players' minds who have been disastrous in the second half so far this season. For the first time, they kick back-to-back goals, and there's a bit of spirit for the first time from Port Adelaide tonight.
10: Good news, I think, to report on the Harvey Norman screen. Zach Butters wasn't involved in that melee, so he'll be... His cash is a little safer this week.
9: Smart.
10: Might have finally learned after 150 games. Port Adelaide win the clearance. Shuffled forward by Richards. Durden, the man of the moment. He's claimed in a tackle this time by Coward and Florence. Ball up centre-half forward for Port Adelaide. Minute remaining, third term on the Elders clock. Sweep the tap into the grasp of Walsh. Got awkwardly away from him. Horn Francis, he took a bounce while he was in the middle of traffic. Ball spills free. Eisen, handball out to Ainsworth, who went to ground. Wines to Drew. The power can't get any further forward. Richards cut off, stolen by Hewitt. He's claimed by the big man Sweep. Ball fell out the back, clambered on by Horn Francis. Walsh will ball it up. A frantic 2 minutes after what has been otherwise a dull third quarter here at the Adelaide Oval. Blues still with a 31-point lead, but Port Adelaide have come to life. Sweep. Inside 50. Newman now is claimed by McKinley and Durden will ball it up.
9: They've just put McGovern behind the ball, so they're sensing the momentum. Josh Fraser's got the extra down behind the ball in McGovern.
4: Inside the last 30 seconds, can I get one more, Port Adelaide? Horn Francis had his kick smothered. Ricocheted to Evans. Long range shot marked on the line.
9: There he is.
4: McGovern takes the relieving mark.
9: Good coaching.
4: And we'll go the percentage kick towards the boundary line. He'll spot up Nick Haynes. Siren about to sound for three-quarter time. We saw the Roos come over the top of the Gold Coast earlier today. Port Adelaide just have got a little bit of fire in the belly heading to three-quarter time. It's still a five-goal deficit. The Blues lead it 10-8, 68 to 5-7, 37. Hayward, Kemp and Ison have kicked two apiece. Singles to Cripps, McGovern, Walsh, Hewitt and Boom. Two to Horn Francis. And, of course, singles to Durden, Georgiades and Whitlock. Quick break, back with a big final quarter on AFL Nation.
11: That quarter on AFL Nation was for Deutzfer Tractors. Jump the fence to a Deutzfer Tractor, where the grass is always greener with German engineered precision.
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11: Burgoyne puts it back into play for Port. Bobby coming back in quickly. Here's Haywood from long range. It is dead eye. Never looked like missing Will Haywood. He's kicked his second.
12: Kinlay is able to sweep up, take possession and feed it off to Whitlock, who's in the right forward pocket on a tight angle but 30 metres out. Whitlock searching for Port Adelaide's first goal since the 10-minute mark of the second term. It's taken them the time on in the third to get their next. He converts Whitlock.
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12: 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AIA, do it for life. Matthew Cox, Brett Phillips and Kane Corns with you here on AFL Nation.
14: Well, they won the quarter, but only by 4 points in the end, Port Adelaide. But at least there was some spirit and some signs. They restricted Patrick Cripps at least to just 4 disposals after his 19 in the first half. But we'll see what happens from here. I'd be keeping a close eye on Cripps and Walsh for the Blues to get them going. And for Port Adelaide, the usual suspects, Horn Francis, who is deep forward, and Zach Butters, they will have to do something extraordinary for them to eat into this 31-point three-quarter time lead.
12: Got out to 44 points halfway through that third quarter in favour of the Blues. And just at the back end of that term, there are a few questions being asked whether or not they can handle the pressure in the second half. Brett Phillips to get us underway here on AFL Nation.
11: There's a bit of energy from this Port Adelaide crowd that can play their part. The Blues would want to get first goal on the board as Cripps fed it to Walsh. He's immediately pinned in the tackle by Drew. Just outside the centre circle. Little Poppy getting up. Umpire to toss this back up. Sweet, trying to pluck it out of the ruck. It's got a vice-like holding him as Pitt and Apple spills to Walsh, who hacks a kick towards half forward. Port Adelaide will take the relieving mark. They're away. It's a one-on-one at half forward. Winning the strength battle was Marshall. Right at the top of the 50. He's going to go back here. Another ping. This would get the crowd up and about. What was the Kangas lead? Coxie, 43 points. Their biggest lead against Gold Coast earlier today. The Gold Coast lead was 43. Couldn't happen twice in a day, surely. Marshall. He's got a good look at the uprights here. A little right arc. He has flushed it. Beautiful kick. And Port have got some momentum. Yada Bulti, as they're known in this Sir Doug Nicholls round, cut the margin to 25 points. The Blues 10-8 to 6-7, and that is on the Mate Internet and Mobile scoreboard.
14: Yeah, well, that's a big blow. I thought Lay was excellent across half-back, just attacked it with the intercept mark, bounced to the ground like a cat and just took off and drove it deep to a one-on-one. There hasn't been many one-on-ones inside Port's forward 50 tonight, and then Marshall just was smart in the one-on-one marking contest, took a contested mark, just went back and backed himself and thought, you know what, I'm going to back myself in here. And thank goodness he did for Port Adelaide. So game on with 19 minutes still to go in this last term, and the doubts creeping in for the Blues. This is a gettable margin. The crowd will start to come into it as well.
15: First goal of the season for Marshall, a confidence booster for him, and the power in this final term. Sweet Burgoyne. Oh, Butters on the move. Two bounces. Runs to 55. Drops it short to Horn Francis. No, it touched the turf. Play on. Has to give the handball. It's coughed up to Hewitt. He goes to ground. But the Blues are able to navigate it. Haynes to Florent.
14: Well, he did everything but mark it. Just couldn't quite bring it down. It was the correct call, as much as the crowd don't want to hear that. I think Butters has gone to half back, came steaming off the back of the square at that centre bounce.
15: He appeared out of nowhere as the kick from Florence, the wing comes off hands. Lie claimed by McGovern. Burgoyne sent a few touches of the footy already in this final term. He'd stepped over the boundary line though, so it'll come back for a throw-in. 10-8, 68, play 6-7, 43.
14: Hard to sort of work out where Butters is playing. It looks as though him and Burgoyne have done a swap. So Burgoyne starts at the centre bounce. Butters comes off the half-back line, and then they swap in play.
11: Umpire reloads for the boundary throw-in. Sweet, trying to swat it into the path of Port Adelaide. Chopped off by Chera to Hewitt. Walsh straightens up on his right. Deep kick into the pocket. Mark to Harry Mackay.
14: Good
11: wins mark. The one-on-one against Aaliyah.
14: Huge one-on-one, genuine one-on-one. Hasn't won many of those tonight, Harry. I mean, this is not the best spot for him to be having a shot from. Go around on the right.
11: Go on the non-preferred, yep.
14: And this could be a big moment for him.
11: To get one against the flow and just stop the momentum of Port Adelaide. Goes on the right. He's gone skinny with the kick, though.

0: of breathing room. Back out to 32 points on the Made Internet and Mobile scoreboard. Francis Evans with his first of the night. 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
1: Yeah, well, their kick-ins have been a disaster tonight, Port Adelaide. Like, just how many times have Carlton won the next contest from the kick-in? So many, and then gone back and absolutely punished you. Evans will love that. He played a bit of footy for Port Adelaide before he was moved on and delisted. Blues picked him up. Been pretty solid tonight. Big numbers for a small forward. 18 touches, 7 score involvements. And that elite finish against his old side would feel really good.
0: Those numbers for Australian Made. Made right here. Back in the middle. Blues, as Coxie said, get a little bit of breathing space. I might get a clearance again here. Jagger Smith, front of the stoppage. Lace out down the throat of Harry Mackay on a fast lead to go back from just inside 50 with a kick.
1: Bang, that's how you draw it up. That is how you draw it up. Port Adelaide's mids get sucked into the contest, all three of them at the centre bounce. Jagger Smith with his speed on the outside. He's got the fast feet. And then two-way leading forward, you could not draw that up any better from the centre bounce.
0: Two behinds from his 13 disposals tonight. Harry Mackay to the 50, the short run-up. That looks good. It's beautiful. Umpire just arched the back. It sailed over his cap. And the Blues get back-to-back goals. Early stage of the final quarter. And they put some distance now on Port Adelaide, who are showing certainly some much better results inside 50. They got within 25. They're back out now to a commanding lead.
1: Yeah, they've kicked 5 goals from stoppages, 3 goals to 0 from centre bounce. Drew and Horn Francis got sucked in. Jagger Smith read it on the outside. And this is the next evolution of his game. I think he's a ball winner, runs from contest to contest. Sometimes his kick lets him down. Once he gets that in his game, then the sky's the limit. Had a huge night, Jagger Smith. 23, 13 score involvements, which is 4 more than any other player on the ground.
0: Running off for Ream, installer Ream, Australia's favourite. Horn Francis now tries to get things going the other direction. Whitlock knocked away from him by Haynes. Collected by Wilson, who fed it back to Dirksen, got it to Evans. He was under some pressure inside defensive 50, but takes the mark. And there's a 50-metre penalty and a bit more of a scuffle, although this one dissipates pretty quickly.
1: Against Watkins for the late hit, I think, on the head.
0: So Evans, the 50 that he just gained, he's lost it all by giving it to Dirksen at centre-half back. But he's able now to work it to the defensive side of the broadcast wing where Newman takes the mark. Losing control, 38 points after a brief scare either side of three-quarter time. And that
1: another
0: time,
1: 50.
0: It was
1: Berry. I reckon it was Berry, but it could have been Weir. I'm not sure. The umpire signalled, against Berry for encroaching on the protected area.
0: Well, that on the Harvey Norman replay screen. Bonus gift cards with selected Australian-made furniture and betting ends Monday at Harvey Norman. And McGovern's going to go back and have a shot from beyond 50. Left half forward, 45-degree angle. Tell you what, if he puts this through, it could be the game-sealing moment for Loctite. Adhesives beyond the bond. 38 points prior to the kick on the Made Internet and Mobile scoreboard. McGovern comes in searching for his second of the night. And it goes across the face through for a minor score. So 39 points now the margin. 12-10-82, play 6-7-43. So Butters to put it back into play for Port Adelaide. He got within 25 points at one stage. Runs out of his defensive goal square. He was going towards the boundary. Cuts back inboard and he cuts back outboard. Changing up the angle with the run. He had the handball cut off though. Ice in the gather. Oh, he was almost going to kick the goal on his preferred left. He's gone onto the right. I think that's been touched.
1: Yeah, what a shame.
0: He's got a little discussion, put the situation reviewed here.
1: Definitely touched.
0: Just ran into the open goal on the left. Redigalea clear hand on that. The soft calls are behind.

0: Should have been a certain goal for the Blues.
1: Got some speed and some tricks, though. Like, he didn't make the right... ...and he's only his second game's given them some enthusiasm.
0: Blues by 40 points, mate. Internet and mobile scoreboard.
2: Just felt like he overcomplicated it when he didn't have to.
1: Yeah.
2: Ball to centre-half back for the Power. Drew clambered on. And there's a free kick. Carlton take the advantage. He might get his moment of redemption here, Ison, because he's taken the mark in the heart of attacking 50. But we're going to need the Harvey Norman screen to sort all that out.
1: Yeah, well, they just got the advantage from a free kick. No one knew who the free kick was going to, and the Blues just picked it up, played on while everyone just watched it. It's just not the way the advantage rule should work. But this young man will get an opportunity to make up for the miss only seconds ago.
2: He's kicked one goal tonight, had another one taken away from him, missed one moments ago. This one, directly in front, the drop punt skews out to the right. And another minus score. 12-12-84, plays 6-7-43 on the main internet and mobile scoreboard. Just under 14 minutes remaining in the final term on the oldest clock.
0: Logan Evans comes out of his defensive goal score. He's going to come to the broadcast. Although he cuts the ball back up the middle of the Adelaide Oval. Cripps got a hand to it. Wines, he's stripped of the footy. Back in the hands of Patrick Cripps to Haynes. Who flares it wide. Not the required distance. Watkins lays the tackle on Evans with the ball pinned to him. And he's stopped play. Still plenty of game time. It's over 13 and a half in this final quarter on the Elders clock. You can win a $10,000 travel voucher with Elders Finance from the stoppage. The gather by Newman. Sprints it wide to Young at half forward. And he looks inside 50. Byrne was on a lead. Ignores that. He goes towards the goal square. Kemp, the ground level ball. He fed it to Ison. Little handball over the top. Cut off though by Lai. He cuts a nice little path through the traffic. Anastasopoulos, who now kicks on the outside of his boot. The mark taken by Horn Francis.
2: Well done, BP. Horn Francis. As a defensive side of the outer wing, inboard to Richards. Goes to Butters. His kick. He just hasn't had the impact tonight, has he, Kane?
1: Not at all. He's turned it over. He's tried to do a little bit too much, which he can. He's feeling the pressure of being the guy kicking it at 46%, Zach Butters, and just the four clearances tonight. He's now gone to half back to try and give them some drive from there. But I think he needs to be around the footy.
2: Haynes took the innocent mark. They went out wide to Ison on the wing, who's gone back to Wilson, who now goes back to Cowan at centre half back. Transition to the broadcast side. Walsh takes the mark. Defensive side of the broadcast wing, and he's now going to go back to centre half back. Newman has it. Into the middle of the ground, Haynes. Geez, there was some oncoming traffic that he had to deal with. Watkins scooped it up for Port Adelaide to half forward. Wine's got a hand to it, but just couldn't quite trap it. Now he's trapped. Ball up. 12-12-84, play 6-7-43 on the main internet and mobile scoreboard. Blues by 41 points.
0: Tossed up in the air, the gather here by Cripps. Ainsworth, nice little palm towards Harry Mackay. He grubs one through the middle of the Adelaide Oval. Logan Evans came out to meet it. Gave the handball to Butters. McKinlay, now the kick inside forward 50 for the tall Timber. Can he get over the back? Georgiades tracking it towards goal. Kept his feet. Left foot snap hits the post. Margin 40 points.
1: Good job, Dean. I mean, that was elite from Georgiades at ground level. Would have kicked that 9 times out of 10, but it's been a good battle and one that Dean will have learnt a whole lot from, and he can help hold his head up for how competitive he's been.
2: I mean, one of the key matchups for Holman Plumbing. Trusted quality Aussie standards is Radigalia. Knocks the ball over the boundary line and out of play.
1: Just good crowd, 40,500 people in the house tonight. So considering where Port Adelaide and Carlton are on the ladder, I guess it's a standalone Saturday night in perfect conditions, but they'd be happy with that.
2: Mackay down to Walsh. Ainsworth is released towards...
1: McGovern's all alone in the goal square.
2: Does Kemp see him? He does. McGovern takes the mark. Pretty much coast to coast for the Blues. And McGovern can go back. He's going to be brought on to Just better than a 45 degree angle. Have to kick from about 30 out.
1: Yeah, he could have ran into the open goal, but it was really smart to go back and take his 30, take some time and sting out of the clock. And he's going to go around on the left, which makes me slightly nervous.
2: He comes in and hooks it through. So McGovern gets his second. Margin out to 46 points, and you'd suggest that's safe, which, considering the challenges that Carlton have had in 2026 in the second half, the fact that they've been able to respond just when the game just was starting to slip at the end of the third quarter, they've settled and steadied.
1: Yeah, big tick for them. That was a great piece of play. They just reacted so quickly out of the stoppage win, and McGovern's work rate was exceptional, particularly late in the game. So they've run the ground out the game and covered the ground so well tonight, right from the start. And they'll be thrilled. They'd want to go on and win the second half just for a little bit of a put the demons to bed. So they're currently winning that by about two goals. I want to go on with it. But yeah, this game is done, and it's been a strong performance.
0: Next match, round 12, they play the Cats at the MCG. It'll be a big test for the Blues, but it looks like they're going to get back-to-back wins. Port Adelaide get it inside forward 50. Florent beelines the footy. He just kept running in a straight line, Ollie Florent. He's got the runner in Jagger Smith alongside him. He flares it wide, bit of hang time in the kick. Ainsworth read it off hands beautifully. Just holds the footy. There, flicks the handball over the top to Young, who's got to go on the outside of the boot. Ball towards half forward. Mackay comes to meet it, but Sweet has got it covered in the air. There's a shepherding. Yeah, it was against Logan Evans. Mackay had gone to ground. Makes that sea of players around the footy. So Mackay, a wheel on the left here, put it right towards the goal square. Lai got a hand to it. He was right in the crunch. Did Byrne take one high? He did. We're going over that right shoulder. He's on a good side for a left footer here, young Taylor Byrne. He'll try and hook this across his body for another goal for Carlton. Harvey Norman replay. Showing us a clear free kick. Greatest gift cards when selected Australian-made furniture and bedding. It ends Monday. And Harvey Norman curls it across his body. He's gone narrow with the kick. For a behind. 13-13-91 the Blues. Port Adelaide 6-8-44 on the Mate Internet and Mobile scoreboard.
2: Burgoyne received it from Evans. Gave it back to Evans. It was an awkward kick to Richards, but ended up being effective. Horn Francis received the handball, and he's coughed it up. Jarrah standing in the path. There's a free kick coming back to Anastasopoulos. He goes short to Lai.
1: I don't know what the free kick was for.
2: Watkins has put Adelaide progress. The Harvey Norman replay is just coming up on our screen. Rose being challenged, the right half forward, spun around on a dime. Eisen and Haywood were a little reckless in the tackle on Berry.
1: Looked high, but he's still holding the ball.
2: So Eisen's going to end up with the free kick. A few weird decisions being made in the last few moments.
0: His kick smothered, ricocheted to Haywood, back to Eisen. Now Carlton will clear it towards half forward. Port Adelaide have got some cover over the back. Lyre just in front of the interchange gate, sends it towards half forward on the stretch. Decent mark taken by Nick Haynes. One of the best intercept defenders.
1: Yeah, it's his fifth intercept mark for the night, which is a big number. Carlton have taken 19, so that's a big number of intercept marks.
0: Look it back to Harry Dean. It's a Florent. Almost made a meal of it. A little bit of time, so he's able to eventually find the target. In Chera. In the back 50 here, Carlton. Got the scoreboard under control. 7 3/4 minutes to play in this match. They laid the foundations, Carlton, right from the start. All in the hands of Ainsworth. He says, come at me. Mackay does. Takes a good mark high up. He's certainly worked his way into the game in this second half.
1: 8 marks for Harry. 17 disposals.
2: 150th game for him tonight as well, as he went short to Florent. He finds Cowan, who was certainly solid in the first half for the Blues. Kick down the outer wing. Towards half forward, out the back, just waiting for it, was Pitnet. And he takes the mark, gives a handball off quickly to Ainsworth, who's been busy. His kick in the Kemp direction, knocked away from him by Alia. As Kemp just grabs his ankle as a result of that contest. It'll be a boundary throw-in. Right half forward for the Blues. He's back on his feet and trotting back inside 50 is Kemp. Cripps to Chira, skies it. Mackay, impact of the contest. Butters at ground level. Got it to Watkins, who's dragged down by Young. Eisen gathers, but he's coughed it up to Berry, who releases. Butters goes inboard with a handball to Richards, but he's got to prop and stall and wait for numbers to get forward for Port Adelaide. He was indecisive, gets it to half forward. Evans sidesteps, awkward handball inside 50. Dean just shoved off his opponent, allowed Chera to take it cleanly. Newman the outlet kick at half back.
1: They had Georgiades all alone in the goal square. He can't believe he doesn't have a goal out of that.
0: Newman works this one up the line to Harry Mackay. He says, let's just calm the farm here. Got the scoreboard under control. We're inside the last 6 minutes. As Harry just sends this one up the line. Big flight at the back by Lai. Took a juggling mark. He's going to come inboard on the 45 with the kick. Now Port Adelaide looking to try and build. All in the hands of Richards. He cuts it inside. Butters almost dragged down as he kicked. He will find the target almost. Durden dropped the mark at the last minute. Now real battle. The gather by Berry. Spins on the left. He's going to go for home. There's a man in the goal square. Mark will be taken by Whitlock. There's a certain goal coming up for Port Adelaide.
1: It's ugly though, wasn't it? Durden drops an uncontested mark inside forward 50. Berry picked it up and thought, I've had enough of this. I reckon he was having a shot. Whitlock did the right thing and made sure of it with the contested mark on the goal line. He deserves this. Been pretty solid. Goal number two, probably reflective of his work.
0: Point blank range. He'll slide that one home. He kicks his second. And goal number 13 for 2026. 7-8-50 Port. Carlton 13-13-91. On the Mate Internet and Mobile scoreboard.
1: Just been hard work. When you look at the inside 50s, there's not a big discrepancy. So plus five to the Blues, but 26 scoring shots to 15. So just the efficiency, which we sort of highlighted right from the start, has been the difference in the two sides. And that was an example of it. Like, easy uncontested mark inside 450. The previous one where they missed Georgiades all alone in the goal square because they mucked around with it. Whereas the Blues up the other end have been so efficient with their entries going in and made the most of it.
2: And Alia has come from the ground too a leg issue. Boundary update for Thrive, your streamlined small business growth platform. Not what you want in the dying stages of the game. They do have the bye though next week.
1: Bergman and Rosie still a fair way away as well.
2: Bergman about 2 months. Rosie, similar vicinity, as Richards has it on top of the centre circles for the free kick.
1: Free kick off the ball against Jordan Sweet. So Carlton will get the ball where it was, which is in the middle of the ground. And the player is down and sore. So I'm sure the match review office will look at that. It's Dean, I think.
2: It's the numbers we're waiting for it to appear on the Harvey Norman replay screen to give us a larger insight into what's happened. But Florent had the free kick on top of the centre circles. Goes out wide to Wilson. Handball inboard to Cowan. Feeds it back to Wilson. Running from 51. Launches towards goal, but it's off to the right. At a minus score. 42 points now the margin on the Mate Internet and Mobile scoreboard.
0: So Port quick to go from the kick in. Evans, he was dragged as he kicked and he's landed it out of bounds on the full.
1: I reckon it was Weir who, I don't know what he was thinking, but all the Carlton teammates getting around to McGovern,
0: yep,
1: who
0: was
1: an awesome defensive effort, but I'm not sure what Jacob Weir was thinking.
0: So it will be a Harry Mackay ball. Hemmed in alongside the boundary line, not the best side for a left footer. Harry's sent that. And that's a couple of rows back out of bounds on the full. So it'll be another attempt by Port Adelaide to clear their back 50.
2: That's the replay of the sweet on Dean.
0: Another terrible kick from Port. Morais. Burgoyne. Butters, they link up by hand. Watkins cuts back through the middle. Richards heard the voice of Berger on the outside. Didn't quite find him with the handball. Intercepted by Haywood. He's taken down in the tackle, as is Burgoyne. Stripped away. Beautifully done by Richards. Sweeping handball. Watkins full of run. He'll spot the target at half forward. All in the hands of Durden. And he can put this one over the top. Mark taken here by Whitlock. Just inside the boundary line at right half forward. Try and kick his third of the evening. Port Adelaide, they've certainly lost some close ones at this ground. Could have been a very different win-loss this year, but tonight they have been totally outplayed by Carlton. Got within 25 in that third quarter. But the Blues have steadied nicely. That one across the face for a behind on the Mate Internet and Mobile scoreboard. 41 points the lead for the Blues inside the last 3 minutes.
2: So the brief look on that sweet incident. It looked as though Dean was changing direction, slipped, and that fell into Sweet, who was already shaping up for a bit of a hip and shoulder. So it may come under review over the course of the next 24 hours. Port Adelaide have won the footy back at half forward. Radigalia pops it inside 50. Whitlock, the intended target. Cowan over the top of him. Keeps the ball alive. Wilson, Hewitt, hemmed in against the boundary line. And Hewitt is claimed, holding the ball. Free kick. Reyes. Right half forward for the power. Inside 50. Sweet's taken the mark. 45 degree angle. Man on the mark stands 40 metres out. Under 2 minutes left on the Elders clock. Win with Elders Finance. Just make the scoreboard look a little more respectable for Yada Pulte tonight. Jordan Sweets has missed it to the left. 7-10-52, plays 13-14-92, margin 40 points.
0: So Florent comes out of his defensive goal square. In short to Cowan in the back pocket. And they put a couple together, the Blues, after a lean stretch of seven consecutive losses. Doesn't want the job, Josh Fraser, but he's making a pretty good fist of it right now. They've got the turnover, Port Adelaide. They grub one inside forward 50 to no avail. Gathered by Walsh. He had plenty of time and space. He spread it to Chera. Young Iceland takes the mark in between halfback and wing. A very impressive opening two games of his career. The 45 kick inboard, didn't quite find Walsh. Berry the gather, Burgoyne. So last one here for Port Adelaide. Long range shot by Horn Francis. It'll get there. He's kicked his third. Worked his backside off tonight at the 31 for Australian made. 8-10-58. Carlton 13-14-92.
1: Yeah, he's had a big night, Horn Francis. That was his 23rd kick. He's kicked three. He's had eight clearances, eight inside 50s. One of the best players on the ground. That's what he should do, though. We spoke about him being unselfish inside forward 50. That's the power in his leg. From 55, two steps, bang. I think he passes too often and should shoot for goal when he's in range like that more often. Doesn't quite understand how good he can be, but has had a big night single-handedly. Probably the only Port Adelaide player with, not many others tonight that have been winners. I have liked Whitlock's game as a youngster, but there hasn't been many.
2: He's looked the most dangerous.
1: Yeah.
2: Horn Francis.
1: And has tried the hardest as well. I think you can question some of the ease in which Carlton have been able to play with tonight, but he's one that's had a crack from the start.
2: Oh, Hewitt's kick towards half forward, slips through the fingertips of Byrne. He recovers to soccer it inside 50. Taken by Cripps, but he's coughed the handball up to Burgoyne. Marshall to Watkins. Takes a bounce, running off half back. Handball to Moraes. He's confronted by Haywood and wrapped up. And the ball didn't come out legally. So Haywood's happy to just absorb some time off the clock. There's only a matter of seconds. Haywood into the pocket. It's wide of Cripps. Keeps the ball alive. Byrne dumped into the turf by Weir. Oh, it'll be a ball up just a metre in from the boundary. No, it won't, because the final siren sounds. And Carlton have claimed back-to-back wins for the first time in 2026. A 34-point margin over Yardapulti. 13-14-92 to 8-10-58.

That final score once again, 13-14-92, Carlton defeating Port Adelaide 8-10-58. Two goals tonight to Kemp and Haywood, singles to Cripps, Mackay, McGovern, Walsh, Hewitt, Eisen, Byrne and Francis Evans, while for Port Adelaide, three to Horn Francis, two to Whitlock, one to Marshall, Georgiades and Durden. They've lost the last three games at the Adelaide Oval, Port Adelaide, Carlton. They break through for the victory, though, tonight.

0: Carlton the victors tonight by 34 points. Kane Corns, your summary of tonight's affair.
1: Yeah, I mean, it was a strong performance right from the start. I thought they were excellent. So for the second week in a row, they played with a bit more freedom. There's no doubt about that. Thought their ball movement was excellent. So it's dependent on what you want to look at. I think if you're a Carlton fan, you can say, okay, well, there's a bit of relief the way that we are able to at least not give up on the season and try and get something out of it. But some disappointment in what has led to them being in this situation, considering that they had the ability to play like this from the start. So a couple of ways you can look at it. And for Port Adelaide, well, they were horrific. They really were. There's not a whole lot they can take out of it. And their draw was the easiest in the league as well, Port Adelaide. So they haven't had their hard games yet. That's the problem. So they've had Essendon, they've had North, they've had West Coast, they've had St Kilda. Like, but the hard games are still to come. And you have to be beating teams that just sacked their coach and had won two games leading in tonight at home. Their home record is now a worry for them, as you highlighted before the game, Coxie. So, yeah, spot fires everywhere for Josh Carr, and he's quickly realising this coaching business is hard work.
0: Do you give them any out because of the travel last week to Darwin? We saw what happened earlier today with Gold Coast and how they faded out of the game.
1: What they play Friday night, though, so it's an 8-day break. I wouldn't be giving them an out for that, no.
0: And for the Blues, are we going a little too kind of them, considering that they were unable to produce this kind of performance in the opening 2 months of footy? The fact that In the last 2 weeks they've actually showed some grit and determination to get the result that they've needed, and that didn't come in the first 8 weeks.
1: Well, that was sort of my point. Which way do you want to look at it? Do you want to be positive about it? I guess it's a bit of both. Better than losing, I guess. Better than them completely turning their toes up and giving up on the season. So you give them a tick for that. You give them a cross for allowing the season to start the way that it did and for being as, I guess, mentally weak as what they were, because they were in so many winning positions at halftime, and the story would be completely different if they were able to do what they did tonight and go on with it. So, yeah, I mean, it's probably not going to be until the end of the season where they digest everything that's gone on and all the little issues that they've had as a footy club issue.
0: Patrick Cripps' performance again tonight. He was a standout in the last quarter last week.
2: Yeah, in his first half. I mean, he just drove the team, Kane, on his back and laid the foundation. They got some scoreboard ascendancy on the back of the skipper. Just inspirational stuff.
1: 19 at halftime. Kicked the goal, was in everything, and drifted out of the game, but they didn't really need him. He spent a bit more time forward in the second half, and Port Adelaide put a little bit more time into him the way that they should have in the first half. But yeah, he was enormous. Ended up with 17 contested possessions, 8 clearances and 10 score involvements in the end for Patrick Cripps. So he had a huge night, but was well supported as well. Jagger Smith was excellent. He'll feature in the votes. Walsh was rock solid. Thought Hewitt was terrific. Harry McKay's had a good 3 weeks. You know, Haywood and Evans and their small forward Ainsworth were also good, and their backs held up. So, yeah, they didn't have too many poor players tonight.
0: Your verdict on the Dean Georgiades matchup, it worried you at the start of the game that that was going to be the combination, and I think he held up his end of the bargain. I know it didn't go in there an awful lot, which restricted the opportunities that Georgiades had, but it was a learning opportunity for Dean, and I think he passed.
1: Oh, yeah. He was helped by the fact that they didn't use Georgiades the way that they should have. Like, it was ridiculous how high he played. That was the perfect matchup to take him deep and lead up, which he didn't. So that's not his fault. That was just the instruction that he was playing under. But Dean, his biggest job yet, I reckon, like, Georgiades is a gun. He's a star. So to keep him to what he did tonight, like, hardly sighted Georgiades, just one goal, maybe one mark inside, maybe two marks inside 450, and one was in the goal square, which is off a direct Carlton turnover, which Dean couldn't do anything about it. So he's essentially kept Georgiades goalless tonight.
0: Particularly without having Wietering there as his help and support, even if he was going to have that role, he still would have had that to accompany him and survive that, but he didn't tonight with Wiedering not playing. And as you alluded to before, the Blues have got the next couple of weeks, so they're hopeful, I think, for Wiedering to play against the Cats at the MCG. They've then got Essendon also at the G before their bye in round 14, while Port Adelaide have the bye next week. They then head across to Optus Stadium to play the West Coast Eagles in round 13, and then Sydney in round 14, as we're waiting to head down to the rooms to celebrate for Tobin Brothers Funeral, celebrating lives every day of the year. So we may as well start to tick off some of our awards here on AFL Nation for 4 and 20 Pies, Australia's original fan food. The most flexible player tonight for Cooper's Flexalt. 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
1: I liked Hayward's game, either as a forward, but he spent more time on the wing, so we saw him cover a whole lot more ground tonight. Was back helping in defence, was pretty courageous with some of his spoiling, but then also went forward. And that the goal that he kicked in the third quarter was a big moment in the game where Port Adelaide had some momentum. So I thought he was terrific tonight, a great recruit. No one says a bad word about him, terrific team man, and was influential tonight. Will Hayward, 19 touches in the end, 2 goals, 6 inside 50s.
0: Feels like those 2 recruits they got from the Swans have clicked in the last couple of weeks. Probably Florin's best game last week, and now you could argue Hayward's best game for the Blues tonight.
1: Yeah, Florin was solid again as well, like had 26 and kicked it at 83%. So he's been pretty good in the last month.
2: Tackler of the game, Kane, for Bar Crusher Boats, Australia's ultimate fishing weapon.
1: Well, it was Eisen who absolutely nailed the tackle late in the game, but it was a low tackling game. I mean, the Blues only laid 43, but that was the most aggressive of them, and he showed a bit tonight.
0: The growth player for Nutrien Water, your irrigation pump and filtration specialists?
1: Probably Whitlock. He's ended up with a couple of goals, took some nice marks, just as I said during the call, like his development, and think he's definitely a player that Port Adelaide fans can, you know, watch and take some positives out of this year, which is going to be a pretty tough year for them.
0: As the Blues head down into the rooms, are your thoughts on Marshall going forward tonight? Was that a pass, fail? Do they continue to go with it? Do they throw him back?
1: I don't know. Like, what do you do? I feel for him. Spent the whole preseason back, and halfway through the year he's been thrown forward. So he looks a better forward than a back to me, but he's not in good form.
2: So the Blues just entering their rooms. You can hear in the background they're about to belt out the song. Gatorade's getting a good workout before we run through the rest of our awards. They're the best wins, aren't they, Cunt? And you're a Melbourne team away from home, particularly you've had a lean year to win on the road.
1: Yeah, you got to take the positives out of a tough year, so they'll be doing that, and the flight home is always much better when you win.
2: Coxie about to get into full voice here. I'll sing this with a bit of gusto. Yeah.

0: The winning team celebrating in the rooms for Tobin Brothers Funeral, celebrating lives every day of the year.
1: I'm sure you enjoyed that, Kay.
2: No, I was just looking at the box next to me, which has my brother in it. Yeah. He's taken off, so he's gone the early exit.
1: Game-sealing moment for Loctite, fast, strong and reliable adhesives that go beyond the bond.
2: It was probably that Will Hayward goal in the third where Port Adelaide were coming hard, kicked multiple goals in a row, Durden kicked that goal off the turnover and there was a bit of a melee and then they just steadied the ship as they did pretty much for the whole of the night. Every time Port Adelaide looked as though they were going to get some momentum, the boys responded quite strongly, so that was, you know, a really positive aspect of their game tonight.
0: Loctite adhesives beyond the bond. Who ran the most kilometres tonight? All thanks to OMF. Better sleep for better recovery at the home of mattress, bedding and bedroom and furniture.
2: I don't know because my computer doesn't measure that. If I had to guess, I would say Ben Ainsworth.
0: Stand by BP and I just quickly racing the clock to see if we can get our technology working. Adam Chera, 14.4.
1: Okay. Nice work.
0: We're 14.2, the best for the power.
1: Unmissable moment for Drinkwise? You won't miss a moment if you drink wise.
2: Unmissable moment. There wasn't many, was there? There wasn't any hangers. There wasn't any great goals. Maybe just Vaughan Francis in general. That goal we kicked late from 55 was pretty strong. Big night for him. Obviously, I like watching him play, so he can win that tonight.
0: I think the attempts at Mark nearly got a run there, given how lacklustre of a night it was on the highlights front.
2: Yeah.
0: The goal of the day contender for Beaumont's, where bathrooms begin.
2: Once again, there wasn't many. Let's give it to the Blues for kicking 8 straight to start the game.
0: Yeah, it was a nice way to start, given that they were unblemished until the skipper got in the way.
1: 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Half price vitamin sale, a big win for North Melbourne from 43 points to knock over the Gold Coast by 6 points. 27-point win for the Cats over Sydney. Made a bit of a statement down at GMHBA Stadium and the Pies by 10 points in front of 90,000 at the G to salute Scott Pendlebury. We might get some votes, Kane.
2: Yep, let's do it. Let's go one vote for Horn Francis. He had 32, 8 clearances, 8 inside 50s and 3 goals. He was Port Adelaide's best by a mile. Having a strong season, it was down the last couple of weeks, but responded well tonight right from the start. Full four-quarter performance, I thought. I'm going to go one vote for Jagger Smith, 27, 15 score involvements. Started the season like a house on fire, drifted off and some fatigue set in and all that, and, you know, was hurt probably by the team performance, but looked really sharp tonight, used the ball well. So I loved his game. And Patrick Cripps, I'm going to give the 3 votes to. Not his biggest second half, but the game was done at halftime because of him. 32, 17 contested, 8 clearances, 10 score involvements, and kicked the goal. And I hope Port Adelaide review the tape and go, wow, how did we leave him all alone in the first half of this game?
0: We're going to take a break now. We're waiting to get down into the Carlton's rooms, but we're going to hit pause for that on the time being. So we'll take a break here on AFL Nation. We'll continue our post-game wrap on the other side of this.
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0: Welcome back to AFL Nation. Tonight, we're at the Adelaide Oval. The Blues claimed a 34-point victory over Yarra Port, 13-14-92 to 8-10-58. Matthew Cox alongside Brett Phillips and Kane Corns as we head now down to the rooms and chat with our Temper Sleepwell player for this evening, who wins the Temper pillow. A great night's sleep with Temper. The difference is Temper, and that man tonight is Will Haywood. Will, thank you very much for joining us. How does that feel? Two wins in a row and one on the road.
20: Thanks for having me, lads. Yeah, it's a great feeling. It's I think well deserved for this group. We've been sort of working hard behind the scenes when it's sort of looked tough from the outside probably. But the belief we've always had is that it will turn, and it's good to see some reward for effort.
2: My man Will Haywood, awesome tonight. I thought you were terrific. Big goals and a little bit of wing time tonight, which I liked. Did you enjoy that?
20: Yeah, I'm not minding it. Cornsy, getting up the ground a bit. Sometimes it can be a bit of a graveyard shift out there. So to get up the ground is nice. But, obviously spent a bit more time than usual with the injury to Matty Carroll. So fingers crossed he's all right. But, mate, I was happy to do whatever they needed.
2: Just like the way that you played, a bit more freedom, forward handball. I thought your efficiency in the front half of the ground was excellent, and the last kick inside forward 50, as good as I've seen connection-wise from your group. How has that changed in the last fortnight?
20: Yeah, I think we've just been really honing in on our fundamentals. Fraser has been really big on that since he took over. It's a big focus of his. So we've been really training our fundamentals of the game. And as you said, we've been connecting much better inside 50, and that's been a focus for him. So it's, as I said earlier, it's just good to get some reward for effort, Cornsy. So boys are wrap.
2: Absolutely, you could see that. You could see the relief, and after the game and the enjoyment. What's it been like for you? Can you let us in, coming across, watching your old side dominate, and then dealing with all the drama that you've had to deal with as a player at the Blues this year? Has no doubt been tough.
20: Oh, it's certainly been a bit different. I think compared to Sydney, you get a lot more media attention up here, but that's a blessing. I play for one of the biggest clubs in the country, and that's always going to come with that. So it's been different, but with the way that we've sort of handled it throughout the week, and a lot of media attention, but the group is extremely united. We're like a family between the four walls, and we're really good at sticking together. Mate, it's been different, but I've absolutely loved it. The coaches are great, and it's good to see some reward now.
2: Are you surprised no one went anywhere near your captain in the first half?
20: I'd certainly go to him, but I don't know how well I'd do that. He obviously got a bit of attention later in the game, but he was terrific. He's been absolutely unbelievable for this group. He's so good at keeping everyone connected. As I said, there's always outside noise, but there's no surprise to me why he's been such a good player and such a good captain for such a long time.
1: Well, Brett Phillips here, well done. We've loved the 2 weeks of Jack Eison. I mean, I'm drawn to left-footers, personally. but he's made an impressive debut. He's played his part.
20: Yeah, he's been great. I don't want to put too much pressure on him, but I think he's going to be a very, very exciting player and have a long career if he continues on the trajectory he's on. He's a hard worker. As you guys have seen, he's silky smooth with his skills and footwork. So certainly one to watch for the future.
0: Well, was there anything said at three-quarter time tonight when Port got a little run on just before the break? They were starting to challenge. It felt like the pressure may have started to build. Was there anything said at three-quarter time amongst the group?
20: I think Fraser made a really good point. There was obviously a bit of tension, a bit of a scuffle in the end of that quarter, but Fraser just came in and said, let's not make this bigger than what it is. We know they're going to throw a punch, and Butters was obviously flying off the half-back line there, so we're on high alert with him, but we just stuck to our way. We played half an hour of footy, and we just kept to our system. We didn't overcomplicate it.
2: Big job for Harry Dean and passed it pretty well on Georgiades.
20: Yeah, he's a great player. He's going to be such a long term player. He's got a great mentor in Weeders, and he had a big challenge tonight and did such a good job. So ripping young player and great to see him do so well.
0: Well, we appreciate you joining us tonight here on AFL Nation. Congratulations not only on the win but a great performance as well tonight.
20: Thanks a lot, guys. Thanks for the chat. Appreciate it.
0: Will Haywood from the Blues joining us on AFL Nation. He was a bit stiff to miss out on votes, I reckon, Cornsy.
2: Probably was stiff. If there was, he'll get best and fairest votes, absolutely, but just wasn't quite good enough to kick out the top three.
0: So the final score again for those just tuning in, 13-14-92, Carlton defeating Port Adelaide, Yardapulti, 8-10-58. Tonight, looking ahead to tomorrow's games briefly, Kane, before we let you go for the evening, GWS and Brisbane first up. It's an early start tomorrow, 12:30 at NG Stadium.
2: Early start, proud group, the Lions. I would expect them to bounce back strongly. They were really ordinary last week, and good sides don't often play two ordinary ones in a row. So I'd be nervous if I was the Giants tomorrow.
0: And then the Dogs and D's.
2: Yeah, good luck to whoever rucks for the Western Bulldogs. No Tim English and Max Gorn and Max Heath. It could get pretty nasty with the way that Melbourne are playing at the moment. Albeit it's at Marvel, where the Dogs play pretty well. And not the MCG. SCG, where Melbourne play very, very well.
0: Nice to see the man sitting beside you in the commentary box. Yeah, he's puffing his chest out at getting that news with the first scoop earlier in the week.
2: I haven't spoken to him yet because I was mid-Will Haywood interview, but imagine the abuse Ken Hinckley would have got if he was coaching that Port Adelaide side and they turned that stuff up. Sometimes the grass isn't greener, you know? Like, sometimes you think the grass is greener and it's not. And I think there'll be some Port Adelaide fans eating humble pie as they drive home from the Adelaide Oval tonight.
0: He looks very relaxed, feet up on the desk.
2: Yeah, well, he would be. Doesn't have to review that rubbish and code that till 3 in the morning tonight. Of course he's relaxed.
0: You can hear Ken Hinckley on Sports Day on Monday night, and we'll hear you on Fireball on Monday.
2: Good on you guys.
0: Kane Corns with us tonight at the Adelaide Oval. It's his final break for Bendix. When it comes to breaking, Bendix are the best. Put your foot down with confidence with Bendix. We're about to...
1: Can we eavesdrop? We've got a visual of Kane and Kenny in the box at the Adelaide Oval here, and... gee, I'd love to be just listening in.
0: Nice to be a fly on the wall, just to zoom into that commentary box. Speaking of being a fly on the wall... We're going to be that for your calls now here on yes. AFL Nation. 1-300-736-736. Saturday Night Lights begins now. You can give us a call or you can share a message with us. 0433981116. BP's going to stick around for a little longer and then you're stuck with me for the remainder of the night.
1: Little entree in the main course from Coxie from 11.
0: Yes, I don't know whether you'd want that main course just quietly given what I've put away tonight. But anyway, we'll progress.
1: Broken all rules, let me tell you.
0: 1-300-736-736. Give us a call now. Recap the day's action. If you're a Blues fan, how are you feeling following two consecutive wins? The second tonight over Port Adelaide by 34 points. If you're a Port fan, how are you feeling after having most of the season being within reach in most games, competitive, looking as though you're a chance for... wild card potentially, and then it just slipping away. 3 wins, 8 losses now for them heading into the bye. Earlier today, North fans, what do you make of that response? It looked a little ugly at about half time today, but to storm home and claim the victory in the way they did, what do you make of that performance? If you're a Cats or a Swans fan, what do you take out of today's game, which was kind of hidden away really for something that should have maybe deserved a bit more prominence given the standing of the game? Where do you sit in that one? And Pies fans at the MCG today, sum up the experience of witnessing history and Scott Pendlebury's breaking the record this afternoon. 1-300-736-736. Jump on the line or give us a text. 0433981116. We're back with Saturday Night Lights on the other side of this.
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0: Saturday Night Lights up and running tonight here on AFL Nation for the 4 and 20 pie. 1300 736 736 or 0433 98 1116 if you want to get involved as we reflect on what's been a big day across the footy landscape. If you're just tuning in, North defeated the Suns by 6 points after trailing by 43 points earlier in the afternoon. A goal after the siren to Cam Zerha. The scores were deadlocked, so he just had to score. And he was able to put it through the big sticks for a 6-point victory. The Cats, 27-point victors over the Sydney Swans. Felt as if that game was always in control of the Cats.
1: No doubt.
0: Sydney had bursts. And I wonder, what does it make us reflect on the Swans a little differently, given that the last couple of weeks just haven't been smooth sailing despite getting the result against Collingwood last week?
1: Yeah, a lot spoken about their game style, this forward handball game style, and whether it's going to cut the mustard at the business end of the season. And all that's ahead of us. So who's the clear front runner? I mean, we sort of think Brisbane, with their body of work the last 2 years, having won back-to-back premierships, still deserve a little bit of favouritism. We're knowing it is very hard to go back to back to back. I mean, Fremantle looks so good, but there's a long way to go. You're not winning premierships in round 10. Hawthorn have had a little stumble. You know, Sydney are not going to have it all on their terms. They're going to have some moments. I mean, Geelong is still a fortress. It's an incredibly hard place to win at. So we're none the wiser right now. There's a batch of teams, but no

0: end to get them there.
1: Yep.
0: Maybe they've done that again. Their first month and a bit looked a bit ordinary, which made us question where they're at. There was a bit of a curiosity around the Cats, but they got the job done today by 27 points and continue their good role. And then the other two games, Collingwood got it done by 10 points. Kind of fittingly that that's the margin that it ended with, given the number on the back of the record breaker today. The Eagles, though, gave them a good shake.
1: Well, they're not flying, are they, Collingwood? So they're a sort of 500 team at the moment, unless they can really get things going. And then they lose Elliott and Moore or so. You lose that type of experience. They're just sort of going, Collingwood. And West Coast, I mean, that could have been an absolute decimation. They've already had a couple of those really big 100-point losses this year. Hopefully that's behind West Coast. And they were pretty plucky in what was going to be almost mission impossible.
0: The pleasing thing for them today was it felt as if the game was breaking open in the third quarter.
1: Yep.
0: And they were able to arrest that momentum and then bring it within a striking distance. They almost got there, but not quite getting the job done. And then our match tonight, 34-point victors, the Blues over Port Adelaide, which Mario in North Carlton wants to speak about and reflecting on the last 3 weeks, or maybe looking to the next 3 weeks for the Blues. Evening to you, Mario.
2: Gentlemen, great to hear your voices tonight. You are the best thing on radio at night time. You guys are bigger than Don Lane and Bert Newton of a night time. God bless you. First things first, what has changed in 3 weeks? A, the coach has been told by the CEO, you sit in the box and watch the game. Okay, tick the boxes. What has changed? Secondly, thank God for Dwayne Russell, who's introduced the top 10. We're just two games out of the top 10, and I tell you what, we're premiership favourites. But what about... what about Cadinia Park? Let's just digress a bit. Cadinia Park will be in the grand final this year. You know why? Because my mate Chuck Norris, I mean Chris Scott, that is what you call a coach. They are a class act.
1: Yeah.
2: I was watching both games. I haven't moved today from the TV. I've just been looking left and right. Unbelievable. But the boys tonight, magnificent. And by the way, can I just ask you one question? I'm going out to watch the Magoos tomorrow down there at Coburg to see our next champions. Did Adam Chera play tonight for Carlton? I didn't see him on the ground.
1: He did.
2: Was he playing?
1: Absolutely. We'll just bring up his numbers.
2: I didn't see him at all. I'd hate to think that he gets a game next week.
1: No, not as prolific, obviously, as Cripps and Walsh and Hewitt with their numbers in the midfield. He led the way for Carlton tonight.
0: No, 17 disposals, one clearance, one tackle. So not as prolific as you'd expect him to be. But I guess when the issue with the Blues is that when it wasn't Patrick Cripps, and it's been Patrick Cripps in the last quarter against the Dogs last week, and tonight in the first half, when the game was there for the taking, he excelled. Hewitt played his role tonight. The question mark is, are those others around, can they step up and play their role? And maybe that's the golf that still needs a little bit of attending to. But when Cripps is getting it done, you can't stand in his way.
1: No, and I mean, just that last quarter last week and, geez, first quarter in particular today, when you're away from home, to get a little bit of scoreboard ascendancy, what that does for the group. And it didn't need Patrick Cripps to play four quarters at that level. Kane touched on it tonight, but he set the foundation. And then it was like, okay, come with me. Everyone played their part, and we shouldn't let this get away. So that's the maturity of Carlton. They've put a couple of four-quarter performances together. We were questioning it at one stage. I got within 25 Port, and you could hear that crowd really rise a notch, but they stood tall, Carlton. So if anything, we can pick up in the 2 weeks that Josh Fraser has been there, because little subtleties that are hard to see from the naked eye as to the way they're playing, their ability to do it for longer has stood out.
0: And what I picked up on the chat we just had with Will Haywood, which for those that may have missed it, you can go back on the AFL Nation podcast and find it shortly once Tomo gets into gear and puts it up. He's just got a bit of sauce dripping out of his lips. The ability to pair things back, it feels as if there's not as much complexity, or it just feels that everything's back to basics. The fundamentals, that was a word that featured prominently in that chat.

0: And you just wonder whether pairing all that backs paired back the pressure for them to be able to deal with that challenge that they witnessed around the three-quarter time mark.
1: Fundamentals will always still be the key, whether it's under 10s or AFL footy. I'm sure I heard Kenny speak about it on Crunch Time a little earlier today. And, you know, Ken had a great ability to get a lot out of his group. So, yes, you know, the X's and the O's and the game plans and everything else that goes with a game of footy, sometimes it just gets back to the real basics of winning the footy, which you've got to do first, and then not giving it back to the opposition. That splits the good teams and the bad teams. And Port, I think what those five first quarter goals that set the foundation for Carlton tonight, three came off a Port Adelaide turnover.
0: Yeah.
1: So, yeah, that makes it really hard.
0: Yeah, it certainly does. Thanks for the call, Mario. We'll head to Dom in Bood, who also wants to talk about the Blues tonight. Evening to you, Dom.
2: In 2 weeks, Josh Fraser's done more than Voss did in 3 years. They're going on, oh, it's a change of cut. No, it's a totally different game plan. Have a look. How many dumb kicks long down the line did we do? How many little short kicks from fullback to players under pressure? We've gone from being the biggest butchers since the Smorgon family butcher shops in Lygon Street, and now our ball use is great. Why? Because players run past players, handball. Players are in space. It's pretty easy to kick the ball to players in space rather than kicking the contest.
1: Yep.
2: Under Voss, all the forwards would run into the back line, then they'd run back and forward. The style of play is just awesome. And it's a real shame. I think Kane Corn said and a few others that Cripps has finished as a footballer. Well, he's not going too bad for a bloke that's meant to be finished. And people said we've got no young players. Jack Eisen, Dean, Jagger Smith, Billy Wilson, Carroll, and then you add Harry O'Farrell comes back next year, and we get Cody Walker. But it's just a totally different way of playing. I mean, we play the angles. We should have kicked 19 goals today. I think we were 8 straight, and then we ended up kicking about 7-19 or something. But it's a sustainable style of footy. And he's doing a really good job. And also a shout out to Trustlove, who's coaching the VFL, where he's coached them to play that same style, and that's where we've developed players. In the past, you take Cowan. Cowan under Voss was a defensive back pocket player. What was he recruited as? A half-back running player, and he's been really good with his toughness and his ability to win hard contests. But, yeah, there's certainly a lot to like, and I think after Geelong we've got to play, I think we play West Coast, Essendon, Richmond, the Giants away, and I think there's someone else. So we're a chance to win 4 of our next 5, and then, you know, we're right back in the race for the wild card round.
1: Good on you, Dom. That's a great call. And you've picked up, you've identified a change in style. And yes, I mean, we've called Carlton, Coxie Knight 2 weeks in a row. So you're trying to look for the shift. But yeah, no doubt, the lowering of the eyes and just spotting up targets inside 50 instead of blazing away to Harry Mackay again, that deep kick that, you know, just can get easily defended. So that's certainly noticeable. Just one on the text here. A little tennis analogy. Port reminded me of Bernard Tomic tonight. Didn't try and didn't execute. Nice of you to drift Bernard Tomic into the footy conversation. Not sure where Bernie is at the moment. Well, he got knocked out of the French Open this week, so
0: he won't be in it.
1: No, he's got dad duties now. Can you imagine Bernie's a dad? I can't believe that.
0: Who's allowed that to happen? The question around Port tonight, based on their performance, it was disappointing that they let the game get beyond them. Kane identified early that they were letting Cripps run amok and not putting Drew to him in a defensive role, not necessarily a tagging role, but even trying to nullify his ability coming out of stoppage. And I guess not getting that tactically right. We saw Josh Carr, that's the most animated I've seen him so far this year, in the rooms at halftime when he was addressing all the players as they started to split. He looked very animated and was trying to instill some sort of belief in, but that didn't really strike a chord. They got on a bit of a roll with momentum late in the third quarter, early fourth. The misses probably crueled them there, but they've been fluctuating throughout the course of the season, and it's been hard up until this point to get a real read on where they sit in the scheme of things as they head into the bye now. 3 wins and 8 losses. I mean, a number of those losses have been within a kick.
1: What, 2-3-1-2, the margins in 4 of those games. Lost to St Kilda by 14 at the Adelaide Oval. So, yeah.
0: And includes a 30-point win over Geelong.
1: Yeah, so it's been a bit of everything, hasn't it? And a really disappointing loss to North, their first up, which didn't get the season off to a great start. Everyone's had a piece of Essendon. Hard to know what to make of Port Adelaide. They don't want to bottom out.
0: No.
1: They want to stay competitive, but the season's starting to slip away. 3-8. Yeah, and their turnovers tonight were, yeah, really, really critical. So, yeah, didn't come to play at home.
0: No, disappointing.
1: Yeah,
0: it was disappointing. And Alira, watch on him. He came from the ground in the last quarter with a leg issue. So, yes, they've got the bye, so that'll be at least a week off for him. But you hope it's nothing more sinister, given a big couple of days on the injury front. Steph, Gazy, hang on. We'll chat to you on the other side of this. BP, pleasure doing business with you.
1: Great to be with you, Coxie. An hour of Coxie, folks. Make sure you join him on the line for the next hour. And I'll see you Monday night, first serve, 8 o'clock, if you want to listen.
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0: Welcome back to AFL Nation here on Saturday Night Lights, or even it's the other way around, Saturday Night Lights on AFL Nation. Matthew Cox with you for the next hour. 1-300-736-736 to give us a call, your observations from the Saturday games or anything else in the footy landscape that you'd like to talk about this evening. 0433981116. You can share your messages with us on the text as well. Jackson, live from the Adelaide Oval, sent this through a short time ago. He says, "Hi, gents. What a clinical performance from the Blues, our best win since beating the Cats in 2024 and 2025. Go Blues." That's how much it means, getting consecutive wins tonight at the Adelaide Oval. Steph, I think you're pretty happy with how the performance went tonight for the Blues. Evening to you.
16: Yeah, good evening, Coxie. Look, yeah, I'm pleased to have witnessed that tonight. It's been a very hard time for the team, obviously. Losing the coach as well, but I'm pleased to see a performance like that despite poor kicking. It should have been a higher margin in the end, but very happy with the performance. But one thing I noticed really watching that, where has Jack Eison been? Why hasn't Jagger Smith been in the midfield full time? Like there's so many decisions that Michael Voss didn't make. And I think that's part of the reason why he's no longer the coach. But, I mean, anyone that says Cripps is, you know, spent, well, take a look at the past three games of Cripps. Unreal. So really loving it at the moment.
0: Do you have any frustration, Steph, with the players for not being able to produce performances like this in the first 2 months of the season? That's kind of the balance that I'm trying to identify tonight, because you look at that and you go, yeah, great performance, set up brilliantly in the first half by the key personnel performing, taking charge, bringing everyone with him, Patrick Cripps, George Hewitt and the like. But do you get frustrated the fact that that wasn't there earlier in the year?
16: Look, Coxie, absolutely, like, I'm frustrated about that. But, I mean, you as supporters, you can't be... Everyone sees it. I don't know why it wasn't happening. But look, put aside the frustrations, there are a couple of things with some players that are filling in for the team. We haven't got that much depth. But our defensive half movement is amazing the past few games. Like we're scoring a lot of goals from the back half with build-up play, getting 45-degree angles and handball chains. It's good to see. And then beautiful entries into the 50 tonight. But, I mean, the real test is going to be next week against the Cats and then going into a big rival game against the Bombers. For me, tonight, one vote to Jagger Smith. He played a very good game tonight, 15 score involvements, 3 goal assists. Number two, copped a bit of criticism lately, but Ollie Florent, he had a really good game tonight. Goal assist, 8 score involvements, was high in the meters game. And the captain, 3 votes, Paddy Cripps. What a performance, what a player. Honourable mention probably to Walsh, McGovern, Mackay. Pretty pleased with the performance, Coxie, tonight.
0: No, absolutely. And your votes are very similar to Kane Corns, who was with us earlier tonight on AFL Nation. He gave 2 votes to Jagger Smith, 3 votes to Paddy Cripps, and 1 vote to Jason Horne-Francis, who was really the only shining light, alongside maybe Jack Whitlock, but Horne-Francis was really the danger for Port Adelaide tonight, and that was about it for them. So you were very, very close in terms of your vote giving tonight. Steph, appreciate the call and enjoy the win and the week ahead.
16: Thank you very much, Cossie. Yeah, Kane Corns, I agree with you. I like his takes. He's controversial, but I agree with a lot of things he says. So credit to Gornsey and credit to the Blues tonight. What a performance. Josh Fraser, two on the trot.
0: Yeah, that's the other thing. The second game tonight as interim coach, he's undefeated so far, Josh Fraser, getting the job done. And he's already declared that he's not going to be putting his hand up for the coaching role. I wonder whether this period of time will change that thought in his mind, or even those around him, to maybe at least go part or go through the process to help identify when the timing might be right for him, and whether or not the development that he still needs, or he thinks he needs, whether he's actually got that in the tool bag or not. 1-300-736-736 if you want to have a chat about the Blues' performance tonight or any other result across the course of the day. Gazy wants to take us to earlier today, at Marvel Stadium, where the Kangaroos came from behind to claim a 6-point victory after trailing by 43 points throughout the course of the match. I think it was 38 as they turned for home. Gazy, are you proud of what they achieved, or a little flat that the first half didn't exactly replicate what you saw in the second half?
2: Yes, no, it's very understandable. Like, I was very flat. I was pretty much shut down. But I thought that last caller, like Carlton, like seriously, they have like Carlton, Richmond and the Kangas, they're holding up the bottom half. Like we're down the bottom end, but we're doing a good job. You know what I mean? Like Richmond the other night, like they're having a crack. They're not just sitting there and dwelling, whatever. So we're having a crack, and we'll see how we go. But the Roo boys today, yeah, look, so proud of them. So we were gone, and just the way they stood up, and Clarko made a few changes, and I must admit, I was because I listened to the radio, and Liam Pickering, he said, move Trent Barth, move this one, move that one, and he made all the moves, so he could be coaching AFL at the moment. But anyway, very proud of the boys. I'm very proud. And we'll just see how we go, and we'll just keep going on.
0: I think it's a big response off the back of the criticism coming out of last week's performance against the Adelaide Crows, and that second quarter in particular. But I, in the back of my mind, I still think it says more about where Adelaide's at rather than where North's at. And yep, you're going to have those ups and downs as this side continues to evolve. But the fact that they responded today and demonstrated some resilience, dare I say, shinboner spirit, to dig themselves out of what was a pretty significant hole against a Gold Coast Suns side that has played the last two games up in Darwin, returned to Melbourne today at Marvel Stadium. We know it hasn't necessarily been a happy hunting ground for them over the last couple of years, and we all know the history with Damien Hardwick and not really caring for Marvel Stadium in his time as both Richmond and Suns coach. But the fact that they got out to such a big lead, looked to have the game by the scruff of the neck, and then for North to actually turn it around and go on to claim the victory, I think if they'd fallen short, it would have been deflating. But the fact that they actually got over the line, Cam Zerha's kick after the siren, it came victory after scores were deadlocked. I think that shows a bit of character about what this young Kangaroos group are going to be in a couple of years' time. I know that it's still going to require patience, Gazy, but I think you're on a similar wavelength from our discussions in the past, that they've just got to continue the course. There's going to be ups and downs and a bit of turbulence to navigate on the way through, but they're heading in the right direction.
2: Exactly, mate. Thank you very much.
0: Good on you, Gazy. Appreciate the call as always. 1-300-736-736. Jump on the line. Give us a call tonight here on Saturday Night Lights. You can continue to share your messages with us on the text 0433981116. A few of the messages. Dean says, congratulations to all the young teams, Richmond, North Melbourne and Carlton. Absolutely brilliant. Some of his highlights from across the course of the last couple of days. And Sandy and Warwick Nabil, I don't think I'll do the da-da-da-da-da justice for you, Sandy, but I know the sentiment that's attached to it. Oh, my goodness. All I can say is, guys, it is bloody marvellous to hear the Blues theme twice in a row. Hopefully the two wins will give them a huge boost in confidence, and we'll be hearing a lot more Go Blues. And I can't help but ponder, Sandy, I'm a little dreamy now in this scenario, because what happened a couple of years ago when the Blues looked down and out? They went on that record, well, not record-breaking, but it was a fairly significant win streak in the back part of the season that took them to a finals campaign. Does your mind take you to something similar in 2026? And boy, wouldn't that be a story considering the change of coach on the way through. Blackie and Doreen, evening to you, Blackie. Oh, we got you there, Blackie.
17: Yeah, Coxie, how are you?
0: Good, mate. How are you?
17: How are you? Good, mate. Good. I just want to talk about the Blues, and I want to use a bit of a parallel in another sport in another country. I want to use the example of Manchester United under a coach, Amorim, that no supporters wanted, sacked at the end of last season. The board, for whatever reason, decided to go with him, and halfway through the season, he got sacked. Man United, since that sacking, been they're going to probably finish up the best performed team since the new manager come in. And the parallels go to a manager at Man United who was so stuck in his ways, didn't want to change a game plan, wouldn't pick certain players. He refused to pick a player who's now made the England squad. After, you know, the new coach has come in and said, we've got a guy with talent, he's put, why isn't he playing? So my point is with Michael Voss, his stubbornness, he's, the Harry Mackay thing just beggars belief as a Carlton supporter, because it's exactly what happened last year. But they threw him in the ruck and he found form. We lost a game this year to North Melbourne in the last quarter where he refused to play Jagger Smith or send Jagger Smith and Sam Walsh to, you know, the centre square after goals, and rucked Brodie Kemp twice. We lost that game by a goal. So, you know, he's refused to play Haywood in the positions where he played at Sydney, closer to goal. No coincidence he's now starting to kick goals. You know, he continued to play Lewis Young. Lewis Young's got to be in the top 10 worst players in the competition. A new coach comes in, doesn't play him, even when Wiedering's out, went with the young guy Dirksen, or inexperienced guy Dirksen. It's just, there have just been so many of these things that as Carlton supporters we've been scratching our heads with in terms of, you know, selection. The Matt Cottrell thing. Now, I watch all the reserves game, Coxie. Matt Cottrell played two games in the reserves. He couldn't run. They played him for 2 weeks in the seniors. He couldn't run. They put him back to the seconds, and he's still struggling to run games. It's just been a total disaster. All Josh Ray's had to do, he doesn't have to do anything miraculous. He's got to be common sense in the way he wants his team to play and in his selection of the team and where he plays his players. And that's what he's done. And it's the exact same thing that happened at Manchester United. Sometimes these coaches get so stuck in what they want to do and are so blind to see that it doesn't work, and it's almost like, you know, it's some admission that they've failed for them to change.
0: Yeah, it's a good point you make, Blackie, because even as you were just discussing it then, I was thinking about what all the external noise and pressure would also do in that circumstance, and that also would contribute to how individuals would respond to that pressure and external noise, and whether or not that also is attributed to how individuals have performed over the last couple of months, and maybe the fatigue and the strain of carrying that pressure, and the parallel that you draw to Manchester United is probably a similar vein. When all that pressure evaporates and there's some freedom to play to your strengths, play without having any fear of consequence attached to it. That's what I mean, I've done the two Carlton games now, broadcasted them for AFL Nation last week and this week. And the thing that I've noticed, and I mentioned this to BP before, is that they just seem to be playing with a bit more freedom, which is giving them a bit more confidence, so they're prepared to be a bit more aggressive when they need to be. Maybe that's the biggest change that Josh Fraser, or maybe if you look beyond just personnel change, that the fact that the decision that has been made to remove Michael as the coach of the footy club just gives that breathing space and air for those to be able to thrive and perform in. And maybe that's also attributed to some of the young kids that are being backed in. Righto, you're given the trust, we'll give you the challenge, go and see how you cope and respond. If you don't quite match up to the mark, well, yep, that's okay. It's a learning experience for you. You're not going to be thrown to the wolves or had a harsh review done on you. I mean, you could argue that with Harry Dean tonight going to Mitch Georgiades. Kane identified pretty early on that it was going to be a matchup that would favour Mitch favourably. Port Adelaide struggled to get it in though, and didn't quite utilise him the way that they should have, but he still competed well and broke even, I would suggest, in that matchup alone tonight. So he's a player that you're looking at in terms of this evidence piece of instilling that confidence to be able to perform, to be able to compete. And I think a lot of that list has taken on board that level of confidence in the last couple of weeks.
17: Yeah, I think the one thing is, you know, a lot of people have critiqued the list, and honestly, even me as a current supporter, I've got no idea where it really stands, because I look back and say, I just don't think it's been coached properly. You know, as I said, I use that prime example of Manchester United, you know, a young midfielder there, Kobe Mainoo, who wanted to leave the club, was prepared to be sold, and now has been touted, maybe as England, you know, one of their key players going to the World Cup in 3 months. So I've got no idea. You know, does a new coach come in and actually play a different style that suits some of these guys, plays these guys in position? Like Ben Ainsworth. Mm. We know Ben Ainsworth. He couldn't get midfield minutes at Gold Coast because there's so much talent. We should be using him in a midfield, and Josh Fraser has been. Like the last 2 or 3 weeks, he's gone into more midfield rotation. So I just got no idea what the limit of this list is. You know, we played tonight nine players with under 50 games, 7, 22 or younger. I don't know if some of these guys are going to cut it. We need to have a look. But again, I would say if Michael Voss is there, we may have got to a point at the end of the year and said, well, we'll probably have to cut this guy because he's not playing seniors. And if you can't play seniors in this team, well, but we don't know. Look, where's Billy Wilson been? Mm. What, literally, where's Flynn Young been? They've been starring week in, week out in the reserve. So you need to, they should have been given an opportunity before now. And if they're not good enough, then at least at the end of the year, we know. Right? So it's taken a new coach to say, well, okay, we're going to give these two guys a go. We're going to debut Jack Eison. Right? Unfortunately, Michael Voss sacked himself just by being purely stubborn and an inability to change. And you know what? You only have to listen to Chris Scott. SEN interviewed him before the game last week against Brisbane, and he spoke about his stubbornness before 22 and having a game style and that was forced upon him to change. And now, you know, he now said in that interview, I don't look at changing from week to week. I don't look at changing from quarter to quarter. I look at changing within quarters. Mm. You have to be that flexible, you know, and we just haven't had that. We just haven't had it. So when the tide goes against us, I think Michael Voss's philosophy was just go harder at what we're good at instead of saying, well, you know, we're under the pump here and we need to show some respect and be a little bit humble and change our game style just to hold the fort. But his whole philosophy is we're just going to go harder at what we're good at.
0: Yeah, which you could almost associate with how he played back as a player many, many years ago, which was successful and right for that era. Maybe it's not right for this era. And you can also look at another past player. I think Nathan Buckley, who was of a similar mould for a period of time in his early phases of coaching, and it took him a while to realise that, no, you do need to be a bit more open and a bit more flexible in how you approach things. So there's learning experiences, and then now there's the opportunity for the Blues, and particularly for every player on that list. And maybe that's the other thing that's produced this freedom now, is that because that there's no real pressure or no real stake, you can go out, show us what you've got, and then we'll make a decision on you at the end of the season. They've got that freedom to be able to do that without necessarily looking at the win-loss ratio because of the fact that they are in the situation that they are in. Appreciate the call, Blackie. You enjoy the rest of the evening and celebrate the Blues' success tonight. 34-point victors over Yardapulti, Port Adelaide's Indigenous name throughout Sir Dugget Nicholls round, which continues tomorrow on AFL Nation. The early game, GWS and the Brisbane Lions from 12:30 Australian Eastern Standard Time. And then, of course, the Dogs and the D's from Marvel Stadium a little later in the afternoon. You'll hear those both of those games back-to-back, no overlap. What a joy, given the kerfuffle that we had earlier today with two games on at the same time that actually probably deserved more eyeballs on both of them for varying reasons. But anyway, we'll move past that. We'll go to a break here on Saturday Night Lights. More of your calls, 1300 736 736 on the other side of this.
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0: Welcome back to Saturday Night Lights here on AFL Nation. Matthew Cox with you this evening. Great to have your company as we wrap up the day of footy where the Kangaroos got the job done over the Suns by 6 points. 27-point victors, the Cats over the Swans. 10-point victors, the Pies over the Eagles. And the Blues got it done by 34 over the Power in tonight's match. George is on the line, 1-300-736-736, if you want to join him as we discuss Saturday footy here on AFL Nation. George, evening to you.
9: Good evening, Coxie. How are you, mate?
0: Good, mate. How are you?
9: Yeah, good, thank you. I just want to ask you a question because it's been playing on my mind for ages, and I've been seeing it week after week, and it's not getting called out. I don't know why. When a player takes a mark, kicking for a goal, yeah, or wherever he's on the field, up against the boundary, and they kick it. I'm just watching Dangerfield do it now, yeah? He kicks a goal, he's outside the boundary. Should that ball be called back and thrown in? Because if you're kicking the ball outside the boundary, you're out of play. Is that correct?
0: My understanding, George, and I'll have to delve to the rule book to get the official terminology associated with it. If you are on your line of mark, you're okay. If you're not and you step beyond that, that's what forces the boundary throw in. That's my understanding of the rule. So in the situations that you've identified, are the players stepping off their line or cribbing the mark?
9: Hang on. You're up against the boundary, Coxie, yeah?
0: Yes.
9: And you're running in, yeah?
0: Yeah.
9: Don't you have to step into play when you kick that ball for the ball to be live?
0: If you're in line with your mark, no. That is my understanding of the rule.
9: So you can kick the ball outside the boundary and it's a goal.
0: If you are within your, so the man on the mark, if you're in line with him and you're on that trajectory, you're okay. If you step beyond that, then there's an issue when you're beyond the boundary line.
9: Okay. I'll
0: delve for the rule book in the next break if I can actually find it, George.
9: I really appreciate that because I was certain that the rule was, doesn't matter what part of the ground you're on, the player has to step inside the field for the ball to be live. Now, if you kick it, and I'm pretty sure if you kick it from any other part of the ground, yeah, you're getting called back and it's getting thrown in, yeah? And it has not been happening. Don't know why. Again, yeah, I don't know why.
0: Yeah, so
9: players are getting, you know, and it could cost the team a game.
0: Yeah? So my
9: it hasn't cost my team because my team's Carlton and we got up with a great performance tonight, but yeah, I just wanted to clarify that.
0: Yeah, so that's my understanding of it. 0433981116 on the text if you've got a different read on it to help George out with the exact definition of how to bring the ball back into play. But that is my understanding. So particularly if you're lining up for a shot at goal, the player's beyond the boundary line, you have to go similar to like it is after the siren. If you use that as a similar example, if you step beyond that in line mark trajectory, whatever you want to call it, if you step outside of that, then there's no score after the quarter time break. That's the similar philosophy with the boundary line situation for a shot at goal. If you go beyond or if you stray away from the mark, that should be a boundary throw in because you've taken the ball out of play. That's my understanding of where the rule sits. 1-300-736-736. George, I will endeavour to find the bullet point A, part one, whatever it is in the rule book. That is my mission before midnight tonight to try and clear that up. So stay tuned, George. I'll try and give you an update as we go through the night.
9: Thank you so very much, Cox. You have a good one.
0: You too. Appreciate the call. 1-300-736-736. You can do the same if you've got an observation like George. We'll try and do some problem solving tonight here on Saturday Night Lights here on AFL Nation. A few of the messages, 0433981116, that have come through this evening. Simo says, Coxie, can you please explain why Craig Bradley, with 501 Australian rules games, hasn't got the record, please? Basically, Simo, it is because it is games with VFL / AFL. If we want to look for that record, then we need to find a way of incorporating playing at the highest level of senior football in the country. And for a period of time, that was the Waffle. For a period of time, that was the Sandful. Should they be included? The reason why the VFL gets prominence is because the AFL was born out of the VFL, and that's how it expanded. So that is the exact, technicality around the record as to why Scott Pendlebury has the record for most VFL / AFL games. But it is an interesting point, and we'll have a few Blues fans listening in tonight. Does Craig Bradley get the credit that he deserves for the impact that he had across both the Sandful and the VFL / AFL? Does his name deserve to be put up in lights more than what it is because of the games that he did play? Should he be included in the photos with Fletcher, Tuck, Boomer, Burgoyne, Bartlett, to celebrate the significant impact that he had for the amount of games that has been played? It is a discrepancy with how you determine record-breaking games, and that's the reason why the 433 for Scott Pendlebury today is the record-breaker for VFL and AFL games. But should we try and develop a way that we recognise Craig Bradley and those that may have played interstate that didn't necessarily get the opportunity here in Victoria for various reasons back in the day and don't get the prominence and the records attached to their name because they played in those different states? Is there a way that we could recognise that? It's an interesting one to ponder tonight. 0433981116 or 1-300-736-736. And the early straw poll off the text regarding that rule that we were just speaking about with George is leaning in my favour of the argument. So it is when you're on the mark and you're lining up for goal, you're beyond the boundary. So long as you stay on line with the mark, even if you let fly with the kick from beyond the boundary, so long as you are in line with the mark, you're okay. Again, I'll try and divvy up the exact terminology in the rule book in the next half an hour or so. We'll see if I can actually find it first. That's the next mission that we've got here on Saturday Night Lights here on AFL Nation. More of your calls and your texts on the other side of this as we wrap up a big Saturday of footy. Your observations, give us a call, 1-300-736-736, or share a message with us on the text, 0433981116. Back with more after this.
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0: Welcome back to Saturday Night Lights here on AFL Nation for 4 and 20 Pies. Matthew Cox with you through until midnight Australian Eastern Standard Time as we wrap up a day in footy and try to solve some of footy's biggest mysteries, which is what George has sent us on down the path. Trying to get some help from the producing team out the back. All that good mate Tomo did was send me the link to the AFL website. So thank you for that, Tomo. That was incredibly insightful. Jack was more help off the text, 0433981116. He identified that it's 20.3 that we need to go to in the laws of the game, which if you Google the laws of the game AFL, just simply type that into Google, George, you'll be able to navigate this quite easily once you're given the right link. Thanks, Tomo. 20.3 is the rule, and essentially summed up by Jack, it is so long as the player moves in one direction, they can continue beyond the mark. If a player moves more than one direction over the mark, out of bounds will be called. That's a pretty nice summary of what rule 20.3 is. So, George, page 59 of the 2026 Laws of the Game, Australia Rules Football. That is where you need to go on the AFL website. There's a document there. Go to rule 20.3 and that gives you a far more expanded detail on what Jack has just summarised. But, Jack, appreciate you doing the producing work tonight. All Tomo's done is just help himself to some pizza behind the scenes tonight. Ken in Sandringham says, so sad to hear these wannabe coaches getting to diss on Michael Voss. Don't really need it. Yeah, but there's also a level of maybe accountability. There's a lot of emotion and frustration attached to it, Ken. And the fact that the team has produced two wins post the changing of coach, and okay, whether that's a change in philosophy, there's certainly been an uptick in the effort that the Blues have put out in the last couple of weeks. So I don't think you can really ignore the fact, but yep, what's happened has happened, and maybe we move on and remove the Michael Voss element from the conversation surrounding Carlton now and debate whether or not the players now can stand up and get the job done. They did show some resilience over the three-quarter time break tonight when they were being challenged by Port, who just couldn't quite put it on the scoreboard. But they did show that resilience that's certainly been missing for most part of the year. Carl in Hawthorne East, here we go. Carlton have two wins and they're talking themselves up for finals. That's why they fall so hard when reality hits. Yes, but if I didn't, without wanting to get on that chain and the bandwagon there, Carl, you look at the ladder, they're up into 15th now following tonight's results. With their, what is it, they've got three wins now, eight losses, so that's level with Port Adelaide. They're a game behind GWS, who play tomorrow, and two games behind North and the Western Bulldogs. The Dogs obviously have the game to come tomorrow afternoon as well. St Kilda are currently holding 10th spot. They've got 20 points to their name, 5 wins, 6 losses. So it's not beyond the realms of possibility to slip into the 10, and that just creates the opportunity. That's what I love about wildcard round, is that if it was any other season, you'd be looking at Carlton and going, yep, no, write the season off, so try all the kids, throw them in, see what happens, and you get a clearer indication of where the list sits at the end of the year. But now that we've got wildcard round, there's an opportunity for them now to participate in finals, which is extraordinary. And they did go on that run a couple of years ago. 2023, wasn't it, that they recorded all those wins after the loss? I think it was the King's birthday Eve loss to Essendon might have been the last one, but and then they went on that run which got them all the way through to a preliminary final that year. So stranger things can happen. That's what belief and confidence can do. Regarding the North Melbourne game, this message says the turning point in the last quarter was when Clarko put Trembath in the ruck. Will Dawson should never play in the ruck again for North moving forward. And from what Gozy was telling us earlier, maybe Pickers was onto that early in the match today. Coach Pickering, you couldn't imagine that, could you? The biggest thing at Carlton is the release of the pressure valve. Our game plan hasn't really changed, and yes, there are a few selection choices that might look favourable, but ultimately the players have just had a big load taken off their shoulders. And I agree with that assessment wholeheartedly, because you look at the freedom and the confidence that they've had in the last 2 weeks. And the word fundamentals is being used a lot at the moment from the Carlton camp, and focusing on the basics, focusing on the fundamentals. It's amazing how much pressure can be removed when you just narrow your focus a little bit. And maybe the complexity and pressure, it was all building up to a point and they needed that release. And that's what they've got so far. 0433981116 or 1300 736 736. Nick's on the line. Evening to you, Nick.
19: How are you, mate?
0: Good. How are you?
19: Yeah, good. Thank you. Love your work and your coverage. Although I would disagree with you on one point you just brought up there. I understand the appeal of the wild card round, but the issue for mine is, and you've seen this with the NBA in America, which is now the biggest joke of a league on the whole planet. If you give too many final spots, you start rewarding mediocrity. Like Carlton lost like 9 straight this year. They're not good. They don't deserve to make finals after that. Like when you're saying more than half of the league gets to play finals, I really think you've lost the plot at that point. I get it from, like, obviously it's from a commercial perspective, but I don't see who wanted it. There was no one saying, oh, gee, finals, it's a stitch-up, you know, good teams don't get in. It was fine the way it was. And now this year, two teams are going to be in finals who aren't that good. That's the reality. It's not a fair system at the moment. We're just going to have, you know, you can have a team make finals now that loses more games than they win, and that's just ridiculous, I think.
0: Yeah, my take on it, Nick, and yeah, I think we can both agree that there are financial elements that are associated with the implementation of this wild card round. I don't like the fact that Andrew Dillon, when it was announced, came out and said that it's going to be classified as a final, because it shouldn't. And at the end of the day, we're not rewarding the teams in 7th, 8th, 9th and 10th. And when you look at elimination finals in recent years, yeah, okay, there's a couple of good ones occasionally, but those bottom end teams, do they really figure much in finals? So I think it places more of a premium on the top six and getting a top six spot on the ladder. I think considering the fact that our draw is so uneven, that there needed to be some sort of mechanism. Like, if you think, and I know everyone uses this as the example, but the Western Bulldogs last year, if they were competing in a wild card round, and how would that have changed the course of September? Who knows? But I like the fact that we are talking now, realistically, teams down to about, well, you could probably include West Coast at a stretch. I mean, their percentage is pretty poor, 20% behind where Carlton is, but they're all on 12 points, Port Adelaide, Carlton and the Eagles.

0: Now, 9th Collingwood, 10th St Kilda, 11th North Melbourne, 12th the Western Bulldogs, and you could stretch it to GWS given all their injuries in 13th position. Any one of those teams could be fitting for 8th spot based on how they've performed this year. So the opportunity that they get to essentially have an entree to finals to see whether or not they're capable to deliver under high pressure. I like that element. I like the stories that are attached to it. I can understand people don't like the fact that there's now 10 teams competing for essentially 8 spots for finals. But we get more footy. We get more consequential footy. Overall, I think it's a nice thing to have. It's better than spending most of the second half of the season waiting for the season to finish for those teams that are sitting towards the bottom end of the ladder. We know they're not going to have any sort of competition at the end of the season, and we're just waiting for the year to end for them. Most of them now will have an opportunity maybe of making the top 10. At least it gives them something to strive for. That's where I sit in the scheme of things. But appreciate the call, Nick, as always. 1300 736 736. Wild card round. The debate has reared its head tonight. And need I remind everyone, this is the final round that the ladder's going to make sense for about 6 weeks. That's just something to keep in the back of our minds too. The fact with buys now all the way up from round 12 to round 16, this will be the last time that it makes any sort of sense for us. Just another frustration of our wonderful competition. A break here on Saturday Night Lights. Back with more, and we'll wrap things up for you on the other side of this for AFL Nation. All thanks to the 4 and 20 pie.
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7: Hopefully with a bit more success. Welcome back to AFL Nation this afternoon. We're not mentioning the margin, Tomo. It's all right. We're not mentioning the margin. Pete off the text, 0433981116, says, I went tonight. Port could not hold the ball in its forward line. They recruited Radigalia to replace Dixon. That has not worked. Georgiades is only a number two or three key forward. Same for Marshall. Port need a number one forward to crash the opposition and hold the ball up forward and free up Georgiades and Marshall. Burgoyne has all the skill in the world, but he has to learn to manage his fear. And if I, as a Port supporter, see it, all the other AFL teams know it. And we need Rosie back to support Butters, Horn, Francis and Wines. Lastly, Carlton looked much physically bigger than Port, and physical size always counts. And they did look the fresher of the two teams. I do wonder if there is something about going to Darwin and how big of a factor that is, particularly given the capitulation earlier today for the Gold Coast Suns, which is where Big Fella, evening to you. Nice to see a message from you this evening. He says, hope you're well. Watching the Gold Coast game, and John Noble has had a stellar season playing off half back with his run and drive. Have no idea why Dimmer played him on the wing for a majority of the game today. Great comeback by the Ruse, though. Well, I wonder if it's a time of year of experimenting to see what you might have at your disposal during finals. Maybe that was part of the reason why, just to explore those options potentially. Who knows? Only the coaches do, I suppose. And Nick, are you allowed to move the chairs outside the boundary line when lining up for goal or yell at the photographer? Also, I haven't heard from Michael from Reservoir Ring tonight. I haven't heard from him either, Mick, but nice to see a message from you as well. And, yep, you can move it so long as it's on your trajectory. I think we've got enough time for Daniel before we wrap things up tonight here on Saturday Night Lights on AFL Nation, all thanks to the 4 and 20 Pie. Daniel, evening to you.
8: G'day, mate. How are you travelling?
7: Good. How are you?
8: Can't complain. It's on the way home from work, which is good.
7: Oh, brilliant. I'm going to be doing the same thing very shortly.
8: That's it. Just going on... Your last caller about finishing 7th and 8th and not really having much of an impact. The Doggies had a pretty decent impact from 7th winning the flag in 2016.
7: Yes, that's always the one that's cited as the evidence, isn't it?
8: There's always one there that catches everyone.
7: And I reckon if now that we've got the system established that we have, it would be something special if a team was able to win an extra game thrown in on top and to progress all the way through finals to actually make it to the last day, let alone claim the premiership. I think that story would be pretty special as well under the new structure. But, yep, the Bulldogs example, that's the one we can cite for that argument about finishing in 7th or 8th and those spots meaning something. But for the teams that are actually good enough, make it to the top 6, that's your threshold. That's what you should be aiming for to be able to progress into finals and give yourself a better chance and a better opportunity. It's a curious conversation, the wild card round, and I think we're still going to debate it right up until the games are played later on this year. But hey, it's an extra week of footy, and I certainly enjoy that part of it. Good on you, Daniel. Appreciate the call for tonight, and safe travels on your way home from work. Today, across the AFL. North defeating the Gold Coast Suns by 6 points after trailing by 43. They were down by 38 at three-quarter time and were still able to get home, the Kangaroos. Geelong by 27 over the Sydney Swans. Collingwood by 10 over the West Coast Eagles. And the Blues by 34 over the Power. Live action doesn't stop here on SEN because we're heading to the IPL on the other side of this. Travis Wakeling in the chair. He's going to guide you through the Lucknow Super Giants and the Punjab Kings. That's not too far away from that action getting underway tonight on SEN. So stick around for that and keep Trav company as we head into the early hours of Sunday morning. Thank you to DMG. Thank you to Young Joel. Very composed on the buttons. Did far more work than our man Tomo, who had a very strenuous game of football today. But we're not mentioning the margin. It's okay. I'll be back tomorrow. Crunch time from 11. Then the Giants and Lions from 12:30.
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20: Hello, I'm Carolee Katsimbanis. Australia's top spy agency's assessment of the alleged Bondi attackers in 2019 demanded travel alerts be placed on them and their file revisited if they associated with extremists. News Corp is reporting that an investigation has uncovered a series of catastrophic failures that meant the alleged gunmen, father and son Naveed and Sajid Akram, were able to move freely through known terror hotspots and slip through the cracks of law enforcement and security agencies prior to last December's Bondi terror attack. In a critical lapse, the Australian Federal Police and Border Force, which sits within Home Affairs, did not pass the critical intelligence onto ASIO or New South Wales Police, which issued the gun licences. Australia's fuel reserves remain stable despite a slight drop in petrol stocks. The nation currently holds 43 days of petrol on hand, which is still 5 days clear of the levels seen during the recent Iran crisis. Diesel stockpiles have grown by 2 days over the past week, hitting a milestone 38-day high under the current tracking frameworks. Energy Minister Chris Bowen has confirmed the government is planning for a worst-case scenario where fuel rationing may be needed, but says it's unlikely.
21: I've said that all along. I'm not envisaging fuel rationing as being likely. Obviously, we've developed a four-stage plan with the states. We're currently at stage two. That's prudent.
20: Queensland's Auditor-General has warned millions of dollars from the state's mental health levy are being spent without proper tracking, which will now be changed. The report found Queensland Treasury was relying on manual Excel spreadsheets to monitor the fund and that $16.5 million had been wrongly used to replace existing health funding. Labor's contentious overhaul of the $56 billion NDIS is hitting early roadblocks. SMH The Age reporting the coalition is threatening to withhold its support while states push for more detail, and those with more disabilities warn major changes are being rushed through without safeguards. And overseas, the World Health Organization has upgraded the Ebola risk assessment within the Democratic Republic of the Congo to its highest level. There's been nearly 750 cases, 177 deaths, and there are currently no approved vaccines or treatments for the rare strain of the virus. Checking finance, one Australian dollar buying 71 US cents.
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20: Round 11 in the AFL. An incredible 90,000 fans packed the MCG to see Collingwood Scott Pendlebury make history. He's now the highest game scorer, having played his 433rd. The Pies beating the Eagles by 10 points as well. There were wins for Carlton over Port Adelaide 92-58. Geelong over Sydney 107-80. And North Melbourne over Gold Coast Suns 111-105. While in the NRL, St George Illawarra's losing streak has continued in round 12, going down to the Warriors 30-12, making it the Dragons' 15th consecutive defeat. In the other match, Manly beat the Titans 12-10. Now, State of Origin opening clash is just days away, with Queensland hoping to defend its title. More than 80,000 fans are set to witness Wednesday night's game one at Sydney's Olympic Park. Maroons forward Trent Lareo told the continuous call team his side is building well under strong leadership.
22: We got to our prep yesterday, you know, footy stuff, which was good. But yeah, Bill's, you know how meticulous he is. He's been preparing us and yeah, it's been a good start to the camp so far.
20: And Oscar Piastri's qualified fourth for Canada's Formula One sprint. And that's the latest news and sport.
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4: On the station, giving you the chance to win our 40K countdown, your four-day forecast for the Great South Coast. Cloudy for Sunday with an afternoon shower or two. Monday, partly cloudy, showers and 18. Tuesday, cloudy with an afternoon and evening shower, top of 18. And then on Wednesday, a morning shower or two, partly cloudy and a max of 18 degrees. For Sunday, Warrnambool, Mortlake and Terang expecting a max of 18 degrees, 19 the top for Port Ferry.
2: 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Speak to your local Arnold Thomas and Becker lawyer today.
4: 12 degrees right now.
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1: 133-693 to talk health and well-being with Russell Sitright, our naturopath and herbalist. So phone now on that number, 133-693. Off the lawn, Cesternan, Rob is on the line. Hi there, Rob. G'day, Rob.
16: In regard to vitamin D3 and the lady that just rang, I am of the understanding that K2 plus D3 will boost the D3, but it must be K2 plus.
0: No, K2 is very important. K2 helps with the calcium metabolism to not get it into the arteries, but to move in out of the bones, from bloodstream to bone and back again, and it helps with K1 helps with the calcium as well, but K2 is very, very important, and quite often K2 plus vitamin D3 is extremely important for good bone health because it helps put the calcium back into the bones where it should be and not into the arteries where it shouldn't be. But vitamin D3 can be had by itself without vitamin K2, but I certainly do strongly

0: recommend that K2 is something that we should be including, which is from the animal kingdom. If you're not getting enough of K2, then certainly supplements with those two combined. If your levels are low and you're not getting the right amount from your diet or the environment, then supplementing with the combination is a good idea. But certainly vitamin D works without K2 as well.
1: On the text, thanks for your call there, Rob. This one coming through. Pat, I heard a recent interview on 2GB about the garnet plum. Can you ask Russell about the garnet plum? So looking at the, my nonno, we used to eat these plums. They're like the red, it's like a red apricot. Very, they can be a bit tangy, these plums. But it says here, the new super red, super healthy fruits. Is it an antioxidant-rich superfruit for functional foods? The garnet plum. It's a fruit, I guess. It's good to get good fruits into you there, Russell.
0: Look, very, very, very, very important. The darker colours contain anthocyanins, and the anthocyanins are antioxidants, and certainly good for us. That's what we like in our blackberries and our blueberries, and the dark plums contain those as well. And they're certainly worthwhile considering adding to the diet if you like to taste them. And the polyphenols are in them as well, but the anthocyanins are the ones that give that colour. Again, they don't have vitamin D3 if we're looking at that side of things, but part of your fruit, that's a good one to add.
1: Remember that TV commercial about antioxidants? Auntie who? There was a TV commercial where they mentioned antioxidants, and little kids said, Auntie who? So I'm learning some new words here. Well, no, antioxidants and inflammation are two important things. Well, one you need more of, the antioxidants, and inflammation you need less of. So what are the antioxidants you get into your body, and what happens then?
0: Well, antioxidants help prevent free radicals. Free radicals aren't people that escape from jail. They're actually a radical in the body that attacks healthy cells. So we have them mopped up. We do need some free radicals to attack invading microbes. So, you know, free radicals are used for killing bacteria as well by our immune function. But too many free radicals damage healthy cells, so that we have antioxidants that neutralise these free radicals and prevent them causing damage. And those antioxidants are obtained mainly from our diet, and they're vitamin C is one, vitamin E is another, vitamin D3. And I say D3 because D2, as we talked about, isn't as effective. So let's stick to the vitamin D3. Is also acts as an antioxidant, but and they're very important, and they combine together. So zinc, A, C, and E combined in the body helps regulate excessive free radicals, and these are supposedly associated with increased aging symptoms and also with increased risk of disease. And some look at these conditions, and cancer fits in that as well. So eating healthily by including foods rich in antioxidants helps reduce the risk of deficiencies, and those deficiencies, if you have them, contribute to an increased risk of disease.
1: Russell Setright is our naturopath and herbalist. He joins us every Sunday morning. He's here for your calls on 133 693 and your text messages. And your message is here. We'll get to that soon. And also, Jim, thanks for being patient. We'll get to Jim's call and your calls as well. 133 693 with news also just around the corner.
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1: News time on Australia Overnight, then we'll return with Russell Setright, Health and Wellbeing, and your calls. But news first, and then Russell Setright right after Elton John.

0: sorry.
1: Ethan,
0: isn't it?
1: Jay's there too.
0: Yep. Hi, Jay. It's honey.
1: Honey at number two, the food that never spoils naturally. Number three, which animal is responsible for the loudest sound made by any creature on Earth? What's the animal that's responsible for making the loudest sound made by any creature on Earth?
0: Elephant?
1: Good guess, but it's not an elephant. Ray. Wow. Ray in Perth. Hi, Ray.
2: Hi, how you going? It's a whale?
1: It's a whale, correct. The sperm whale makes the loudest sound on Earth. Number four for you, Ray. Which famous actor starred in both Top Gun and Rain Man in the 1980s? He's still around,
2: Tom
1: too.
2: Tom Cruise.
1: Tom Cruise at number four. Number five, what part of the human body continues growing throughout life according to popular belief? What part of the human body continues to grow?
2: Fingernails.
1: The fingernails. All right, fingernails, ears and nose. We would have taken any one of those ones. Okay, fingernails, yes. We'll give you that one there, Ray. Thank you. At number five. Number six, which unusual animal became part of a viral tourism story in Busselton? This is a story during the week in WA. Oh, you're in Perth. After videos showed them dramatically collapsing when startled. Okay, so which unusual animal became part of a tourism story in Busselton in WA? After videos showed them dramatically collapsing when they were startled. So there's a type of animal that does this.
2: You got me there. Oh, I wouldn't have a clue. I didn't see it.
1: Okay, Ray. 133693. Merv is also in Perth, so you're in the right part of the world there. We're talking about Busselton, a bit down south. So these animals, they dramatically collapse when they're startled. They're from the US. What animal am I talking about there, Mervy?
3: Is it a blue whale?
1: Not the blue whale, no, Merv. 133693, we'll take a break. We're up number six. Which unusual animal became part of a tourism story for Busselton in WA this week after videos showed them dramatically collapsing when startled? Their legs start to wobble and then they do something. What animals are we talking about? That's the question for number six when we do the quiz after this.
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3: It's Sunday morning, Australia Overnight, the rolling quiz, and Nick's on the line. Hi there, Nick.
4: G'day, Pat.
3: Nick, we're at number six with the rolling quiz. Which unusual animal became part of a tourism story in Busselton, WA, after videos showed them dramatically collapsing when they were startled? What animal are we talking about there, Nicholas?
4: Is it a ring-tailed possum?
3: Not the ring-tailed possum, no. Okay, Mark in Stall. Hi there, Mark. This animal, well, its legs wobble when it's startled and it does something.
5: Goat.
3: The goat, yes, the fainting goat in Busselton. They've got a couple of goats there. The quirky animals became an unexpected online sensation after tourists shared clips of them, their strange reaction. Number seven for you there, Mark Install. Which famous Australian singer released the album Whispering Jack in 1986?
5: John Farnham.
3: Johnny Farnham at number seven. Number eight, which country invented champagne? When your lady comes to see you, you're going to crack open the champagne from?
5: France.
3: Yes, correct. Number nine, what is the tiny gap between your eyebrows officially called? Oh, I've never seen this one before. Oh, what's the gap between your eyebrows officially called there, Mark? Sorry, mate.
5: Skin.
3: No, not skin. There's a name for it. Can you believe it? It is the smooth area of skin between the eyebrows and the above the nose, but what's it called? Colleen. Hello, Colleen.
6: I don't know, sorry.
3: Oh, wow. We learn something every day. I'm looking at the word here. Maybe Helen knows. Hi, Helen. What's the tiny gap between your eyebrows and between your eyebrows officially called? The smooth area.
6: I can only think of bridge.
3: Not bridge. Good guess. Maggie in Adelaide. Hi, Maggie. Better Google this. Hi, Maggie.
7: Yeah, well, I really don't know, but if you've got eyebrows that go right across the monobrows, also I did want to ask you one other thing a statement and with a question. Yes. Australia these look, now we know about essentially democracy, communism, and socialism. How would you place and rank Australia nowadays?
3: Okay. Options have I got? I've got communism, did you say?
7: Oh, well, there's democracy, yes. Communism, and socialism. I believe they are the very basics of governing.
3: Well, I reckon we're in between democracy and socialism. We're sort of we've got big government now where the government taxes heavily and makes decisions for us. So that's sort of socialism where the government sort of runs everything. But we're a democracy. We vote for our leaders. I reckon we're in between those two there, Maggie, if you wanted to sort of get my opinion on that one. But we're officially a democracy, of course. We live in a great country. We vote for our leaders and it all runs smoothly. In a way, Karen of Altona Meadows. Hi, Karen.
8: Hi.
3: Now, the small, smooth area of skin on the human forehead located directly between the eyebrows and just above the bridge of the nose. What's it called officially?
8: I think it's the glabella.
3: Glabella, correct. That's number nine. Number 10, which Australian town became internationally famous in the 1960s after locals claimed to witness strange lights and UFO activity near a school? Oh, I remember this story. Yeah, we've spoken.
8: Melbourne.
3: It's an Australian town. Yeah, I think it was Country Victoria.
8: And school, and it was up in the suburbs.
3: All right.
8: Something.
3: Yeah.
8: I really
3: didn't
8: get something else.
3: No, it's Australian town. Okay. Have a think about it there, Karen. 133-693, the rolling quiz continues. Phone up and have a go at this question and win the prize.
5: to Phuket?
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3: Rolling quiz, we're halfway through. 133693 to win the prize and never go to the rolling quiz. Which Australian town became internationally famous in the 1960s after locals claimed to witness a strange bunch of lights in the UFO activity near the school? That's number 10. Phone now.

0: shop in the store that understands what they sell, so you don't have to. 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
1: Good morning, I'm Carolee Katsimbanis. The final group of another ISIS-linked seven Australian women and 14 children have now reached Damascus after being bussed out of a Syrian refugee camp late Friday night. The ISIS brides cohort is expected to land in Sydney and Melbourne this coming week, though it's not fully known what will happen to each woman and child once they arrive. One of the women will be blocked by having already been issued a temporary exclusion order by the Albanese government. The US Secretary of State says President Donald Trump has a plan ready if Iran refuses to reopen the Strait of Hormuz. Speaking in Sweden at a meeting of NATO foreign ministers, Marco Rubio says while there's been slight progress in peace talks with Iran, Washington has rejected any idea of a maritime tolling system on the strait.
2: And if it doesn't change, then the president's been clear he has other options. He prefers the negotiated option and having a good deal, but he himself has expressed, you know, concern that maybe that's not possible. But we're going to keep trying. I know our guys are still working on that very hard.
1: Australia has 43 days of petrol in reserve, which is down one day on last week's update. But Energy Minister Chris Bowen says this is 5 days more than when the Iran war began. There are 38 days worth of diesel in reserve, the highest holdings Australia has held since the minimum stock obligations began in 2023. And 48 ships carrying more fuel are on their way. An investigation into Andrew Mountbatten Windsor is being expanded to include other potential crimes, including sex offences. While no connection has been made between the former claims of the late Virginia Giuffre, dating back 15 years ago, and the current investigation, her family members are praising this renewed push.
3: That is huge. It is more than what we're seeing here in this country, and it actually gives us hope.
1: Queensland's Auditor General has warned millions of dollars from the state's mental health levy are being spent without proper tracking, which will now be changed. The report found Queensland Treasury was relying on manual Excel spreadsheets to monitor the fund and that $16.5 million had been wrongly used to replace existing health funding. Also making news, Labor's contentious overhaul of the $56 billion NDIS is hitting early roadblocks. SMH The Age says the coalition is threatening to withhold its support while states push for more detail, and those with disabilities warn major changes are being rushed through without safeguards. And the World Health Organization has upgraded the Ebola risk assessment within the Democratic Republic of the Congo to its highest level, with nearly 750 cases, 180 deaths, and there are currently no approved vaccines or treatments for the rare strain of the virus.
0: The Chery Tiggo 7 Super Hybrid. 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
1: NRL, St George Illawarra's losing streak has continued in round 12. Andrew Lucas reports.
4: The Dragons remain winless in 2026, going down to the Warriors 30-12 at Kogarah to suffer their 15th consecutive defeat dating back to last season. Just under 9,000 fans braved the wet conditions as the Kiwi side recorded their sixth straight victory. Alofiana Khan-Pereira, Tamaro Martin and Dallin Watini-Zelezniak scored doubles. In the day's other match, Manly beat the Titans 12-10 at Four Pines Park. Andrew Lucas, Sydney.
1: AFL round 11 wins for Collingwood, Carlton, Geelong and North Melbourne. Super Netball wins for the Maverick and Thunderbirds.
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14: On the station, giving you the chance to win our 40K countdown, your four-day forecast for the Great South Coast. Cloudy for Sunday with an afternoon shower or two. Monday, partly cloudy, showers and 18. Tuesday, cloudy with an afternoon and evening shower, top of 18. And then on Wednesday, a morning shower or two, partly cloudy and a max of 18 degrees. For Sunday, Warrnambool, Mortlake and Terang expecting a max of 18 degrees, 19 the top for Port Ferry.
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16: 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The legendary Australia Overnight Rolling Quiz. Could you be the champion? Call now. 133-693. 133-693.
17: Last person standing gets the prize thanks to Pestrol. The Pestrol rodent-free Max is here for you to win on that number 133693. We're at number 10. Hi there, Karen. Which Australian town became internationally famous in the 1960s after locals claimed to witness strange lights and UFO activity near a school? Karen, that town or suburb was called... Go again?
18: Did you say Sydney?
17: No, I didn't say Sydney.
18: I think it's Westall.
17: Westall, it is, yes. The so-called Westall UFO incident. All the kiddies and teachers looked at the window and they said, there's a UFO out there. Number 11. Which Australian marsupial is known for producing cube-shaped droppings, Karen? It is the...
18: I say a possum?
17: Not a possum. No.
18: Okay.
17: Closely rancous. It's, well, sort of. No, it's not a possum. Hi, Bert. G'day, Bert.
19: Good morning.
17: Hello, Bert. Cube-shaped droppings. Which Australian marsupial? Scientists believe they have these cube-shaped droppings because they help prevent them rolling away and assist with territory marking. What animal are we talking about there, Bertie?
19: Would it be a kangaroo?
17: Not a kangaroo. So it's not a kangaroo, it's a possum. Mark in Stall. Hello, Mark.
20: Oh, Wombat.
17: Wombat it is at number 11. Number 12 for you, Mark. Let's have a go over the page here. Which is...
20: Hey, what's happened? Yeah. I haven't seen any of your quirky morning posts before.
17: I was
20: radio
17: thinking that.
20: On Instagram.
17: I know. Slack. We've been slack. Jay and I... Jay, he normally used to get me into action with the Instagram video. No, we will. In fact, I'm planning to record something, cooking the cookies with Joy from Camberwell. I'm putting it on Instagram. So, yes, you're right there, mate. We're going to do our little video. Maybe we'll do one during the news or something and put one up. What do you reckon, J-Man?
20: Yeah, because I don't know what young Ethan looks like.
17: Oh, okay, we'll get Ethan in there too.
20: See, all my telepathic thoughts have gone.
17: That's right. Yeah, okay. We'll think of something quirky. Or maybe we'll just say, we'll just wave or something. Say, g'day, Mark. All right, we'll put that on Instagram during the news. Number 12, which everyday item was accidentally invented when a scientist spilled a rubber compound onto a waffle iron? Oh, holy moly, this is
2: Teflon.
17: A tough one. No, let me Teflon. Read that again for you. It's not Teflon. I'll give you another go. No. Which everyday item was accidentally invented when a scientist spilled a rubber compound onto a waffle iron? So he invented something, looked down to, at your feet, and you thought, oh, that's a good
2: rubber.
17: Yeah, rubber soled shoes at number 12. Number 13, what is the name for the fear of Friday the 13th? Oh, this is another long one. Fear of Friday of the 13th. I didn't check these very well beforehand, but anyway, that's a question. What's that, Mark?
2: Fear of Friday the 13th.
17: Yeah, it's a long word. Something phobia. Yeah, what's it called? I can say this word. I'm a radio guy. Number 13 there, Marcus.
2: I don't know the name, but it's just a fear of...
17: Yeah, but it's an official word. If you're afraid of Friday the 13th, there is an official, you know, something phobia. Hi, Leanne.
21: Hi there.
17: What do you think? It's long.
21: I'm thinking this.
17: Oh, Triskaidekaphobia. Yeah, okay, that'll do. There we go. At number 13. Number 14. Which Australian Prime Minister disappeared while swimming in 1967? What was his name?
21: He's going to do the Harold Holt.
17: He's going to do the Harold Holt. At number 14. He vanished at Chevro Beach on the Mornington Peninsula. He was never found. Number 15 for you there, Leanne. Which planet rotates so differently that the sun appears to rise in the west? Which planet rotates so differently that the sun appears to rise in the west?
21: I'm thinking Venus.
17: Venus it is at number 15.
21: Oh, only because that's the first planet at night.
17: Right, oh, there you go. Interesting. Number 16, we're getting there for the prize. Which common kitchen utensil was originally invented to assist with eating oysters? Then they thought, oh, this is handy.
21: Which
17: tongs? Not tongs. No, there you are. You're doing well. Let's go to Ray in Perth. Hi, Ray.
22: Hi. A shucker?
17: Not a shucker. No, something sort of, it's a common utensil, but it was originally invented to eat oysters. Vanessa in Sydney. Don't overthink it, Vanessa. Something you use every day when you're in the kitchen. It was invented originally to eat oysters. What is it? It's a utensil.
23: A knife.
17: Not a knife. You're getting there. Bert in Hastings. It's not a knife. What's the utensil that was
24: a spoon?
17: Not the spoon. Oh, no. Nick. It's not a knife, it's not a spoon, so it must be the... Nicholas?
24: Yes, the fork.
17: The fork it is at number 16. Number 17, what is the strongest muscle in the human body relative to its size? Ah, right. This is a tricky one too.
24: Tonight.
17: Yeah, I know, they're a bit tricky. Think about it. It's located on your face.
24: In compared to its size.
17: Yeah, so it's a muscle that moves. In fact, we're both using it now as we're flapping our gums.
24: Yeah, I think I've heard the jaw, I think.
17: The jaw, that's right, number 17. Number 18, which Australian animal can delay the development of its unborn baby until environmental conditions improve? Which Australian animal can do that? It's clever.
24: Sorry, can you repeat that? What?
17: Which Australian animal can delay the development of its unborn baby until environmental conditions improve? So this Australian animal has a baby in it, in its body, but it can delay the birth of the baby because the environmental conditions aren't flash, so they can delay the process. Which animal? It's an Australian animal.
24: Polar bear.
17: Not the polar bear, no. That's an Australian animal. It's a koala bear, the other one. But it's not, that's not the answer. Hello, Rob. Hello, Rob. Is it Rob?
25: Oh, good morning, Pat.
17: Hello, Rob. Which Australian animal can delay the development of its unborn baby until the environmental conditions improve?
25: Oh, any clues?
17: Well, it's not a koala bear. That's all I'll tell you. So it's not that, but it's an Australian animal that can delay the birth of its baby, its unborn baby, until it's happier with the environmental conditions there, Rob. Have a go.
0: I'll go kangaroo.
17: Kangaroo. It is a kangaroo. I knew you were going to say kangaroo. Number 19. Two more to go for the prize. Which recent Australian political story sparked online memes about grocery prices and the federal budget? Oh, okay. Which recent Australian political story? It's everywhere there, Rob. We've been talking about it. You know this one that had the political memes. They all go nuts on social media. What are we talking about? A political story?
0: Interest rates, taxes.
17: Yeah, okay. All right. It's a bit vague. It's the budget. Yeah, it's taxes, it's interest rates and all that stuff that's happening right now. Here's the last one. It's a musical question for the prize here, Rob. Which 1978 hit song by Player begins with the lyric, "Baby, come back, any kind of fool could see"? The artist is Player. Baby, come back, any kind of fool could see. What's it called? I'm not going to give you a clue, because you won yesterday, I think.
0: Yeah,
17: Player, 1978. Yeah, it's a little trickier, this one. Karen of Altona Meadows, which 1978 hit song by Player begins with the lyric, "Baby, come back, any kind of fool could see"? Karen?
3: Hello?
17: Hello, Karen. Did you get that question?
3: Yeah, I think it's just "Baby, Come Back".
17: It is "Baby, Come Back", Karen. It is. Whoa. Yeah. I think we'll take a break and play the song after the break. You reckon, Ethan? Karen, congratulations. You've won the Pestrol Rodent Free Max. Ethan will get your details. We'll whack in the post. It'll come there. You unpack it. You plug it in. You switch it on. And it repels rats and mice.
3: Thank you.
17: Good on you, Karen. Well done. Our winner of the quiz this morning is Karen of Altona Meadows. We'll come back and play that very song, "Baby Come Back" from Player.
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17: Sunday morning, Australia Overnight. Got to have your company today, the 24th of May. I'm Pat Panetta. Ethan's in the booth and so is Jay, as we take your calls on 133693. Karen's won the rolling quiz and the winning song was this one, Baby Come Back from Player.

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5: It's where the

0: carried on. Oh, it won't last 3 months. And, you know, 45 years. Mm. And I would be now 62 years, except, yes, motor neurone.
1: Right.
0: And it came, but I kept him at home and nursed him at home because yes. I promised he'd never leave this house, and he didn't.
1: Yep.
0: He died peacefully with me just beside him. And I woke up the minute he stopped breathing because I was beside him in a chair.
1: Yes.
0: And I was reading, but we were so close, he could just about read my mind, same here. And when he passed away, I woke up, looked straight at him, and he couldn't see his chest move.
1: Mm.
0: And I got up and, couldn't get a pulse or anything. So I shone a torch in his eyes, did everything then, and knew he was at peace. So I just gave him a kiss and said, "You're at peace now, darling." But, he's with me, and it's pretty awful without him.
1: Yeah, okay. Thank you, Ali. Thanks for your call. Nicholas is in Sydney. Hi, Nicholas.
2: Yeah, good morning. Interesting talk that you had there with your last guest on the program. I think the ultimate test of resilience and being able to explore your own sense of being or personality is to live for periods of time alone. That's really a wake-up call in many cases, instead of being just an adjunct to somebody else in hastily arranged relationships. I think an individual needs to stand alone at least for a period of time to really understand who they are and what their personality is really like. Mm. So that was a really interesting talk anyway.
1: Yes.
2: But I also wanted to I know I'm being a little bit pedantic here, but you wanted the correct answer to the last caller for the quiz.
1: Yes.
2: The question was what you asked was what were the words after "baby come back," and the caller just simply said "baby come back," and what she should have said was "baby come back." Any kind of fool could see I was wrong, and I just can't live without you. She didn't actually say that.
1: No, I think
2: so. You rewarded it incorrectly.
1: It's the question. I guess you're right. We're not going to go for tit for tat, but the question was the name of the song. So the lyrics, I gave the lyrics, and she needed to name the song, but the name of the song was within the lyrics. Yeah, "baby come back," "can't you see?" And I was asking for the name of the song, which was "baby come back."
2: Oh, I thought you were asking for the name of the lyrics after "Baby Come Back."
1: No.
2: That was my incorrect interpretation of it. But anyway, thanks for an interesting show.
1: No worries. Good on you, Nicholas. Thank you. We'll take a break and come back with the news and some more calls, and also the UK report with Enda Brady is on the way right after this.
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1: Hello, I'm Carolee Katzenbarnes. The devastated mother of a man killed when a speeding car flipped over a concrete barrier in Sydney's south is demanding a full investigation into the crash. It's believed the victim, in his 20s, was heading home in an Uber when an out-of-control Audi collided with a Toyota Camry, killing him and two others on Rocky Point Road, Sanssouci, in the early hours of Saturday morning, following a police welfare check on the Audi driver just moments earlier. Acting Superintendent Graham Hibbs says the injuries suffered by the victims have slowed identification efforts.
2: It was a horrific scene. Unfortunately, at this stage, we can't formally identify them at this stage. We are looking into a number of inquiries and we're working through that at the moment.
1: Both the Labor and Liberal parties have held their state conferences in Melbourne. The Prime Minister has delivered a passionate defence of his government's negative gearing and capital gains tax reforms. Anthony Albanese says the reforms announced in the budget are about backing aspiration for all Australians.
3: Bringing the great Australian dream of home ownership back in reach for a new generation. Our changes are pro-aspiration and pro-supply so we can help people get into a home of their own.
1: Opposition leader Angus Taylor used his address to attack the Prime Minister's character for breaking election promises on tax in its budget.
4: It's the worst budget I've seen in my lifetime and I'm old enough to remember the Whitlam budgets. New taxes on housing, new taxes on small businesses, new taxes on savings, new taxes on investment.
1: Meantime, the final group of seven Australian women and 14 children linked to the Islamic State have left a Syrian detention camp bound for Australia. Political expert Josh Roos says what happens to the latest cohort will depend on the severity of their actions.
5: The issue is whether or not they've broken a law, because a disengagement program is about supporting them to disengage from extremist views, giving them community supports and so on. If they haven't broken a law, There's very little in the way of mechanisms to compel them to undertake these programs.
1: Also making news, friends and family of WA Rottnest Island shark attack victim Steve Mataboni paid tribute to him, also thanking those who tried to save the 38-year-old from a 4-metre great white last weekend. A rescue operation is continuing after an underground explosion at a coal mine in northern China. The death toll stands at 90 and is expected to rise. And News Corp is reporting the alleged Bondi Beach terror gunmen, father and son, Naveed and Sajid Akram, were assessed back in 2019 with travel alerts recommended to be placed on them, but they ended up moving freely through known terror hotspots. The Australian Federal Police and Border Force, which sits within Home Affairs, did not pass the critical intelligence onto ASIO or New South Wales Police, which issued the gun licences.
0: The Chery Tiggo 7 Super Hybrid. You'll love it as much as we do. 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
1: In front of a record 90,000 people at the MCG, AFL history was made. Collingwood Scott Pendlebury playing his 433rd match. The Pies also beating the Eagles by 10 points in a hard-fought clash 92-82, as heard on 3AW.
6: Scott Pendlebury, the game's record holder, secures the 4 points.
1: Round 11 wins also for Geelong, North Melbourne and Carlton. NRL, a 2-point win for the Manly Sea Eagles over the Gold Coast Titans 12-10 and a win for the New Zealand Warriors over St George Illawarra 30-12. While in the Men's A-League playoffs, a 1-0 win for Auckland over Sydney FC.
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18: On the station, giving you the chance to win our 40K countdown, your four-day forecast for the Great South Coast. Cloudy for Sunday with an afternoon shower or two. Monday, partly cloudy, showers and 18. Tuesday, cloudy with an afternoon and evening shower, top of 18. And then on Wednesday, a morning shower or two, partly cloudy and a max of 18 degrees. For Sunday, Warrnambool, Mortlake and Terang expecting a max of 18 degrees, 19 the top for Port Ferry.
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18: 12 degrees right now.
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20: Sunday morning edition of Australia Overnight. Great to have your company and thanks for listening and choosing this program. So I'm Pat Panetta, there's Ethan, there's Jay, and your calls on 133-693 and the text line 0477-693-693. James, thank you for your text. Just he's texting through here saying he wants to apologise for crossing the line a little and defending our Perth caller, Joanne. It annoyed me that she was criticised the other day. In hindsight, maybe she wouldn't have slipped through with her criticism. Thanks. Talk soon, my friend. James, that was completely okay, mate. We just... we had the chat on the radio and you said what you needed to say and no worries at all. Thank you for listening. Emma is also in Perth and on the line. Hi there, Emma.
21: Oh, hi. I just wanted to say that I really enjoy your show and, due to my working, hours are really good. I catch your show.
20: Thank you.
21: Other thing that I really wanted to talk about was I was watching SBS, the Insight program. Now, I don't know if it was the same program we were having here in WA as in, you know, where you are, but I'm pretty sure it was. It was just generally talking about a transgender person and getting their passport changed into their name, into a female name that they wanted to choose. And that was all, you know, that was all good. We were watching that. But something that really got my attention from the moment the Insight program came on, and then a couple of programs later until, you know, I turned it off, I noticed down the bottom there was, the reason I noticed is because I couldn't really hear, so I wanted to put text on.
20: Mm-hmm.
21: And when I tried to put the text on, it wouldn't let me. And then I noticed that there was just a running Arabic text down the bottom permanently. You couldn't get rid of it. It was just permanently there for... Mm-hmm. Even during the commercials, which was really odd. So I don't know if that's a new thing that they're doing.
20: It wasn't your smart TV. This is on SBS. So it was them broadcasting with the normal, Arabic the text.
21: Just the normal SBS channel. And, Yeah, it was like you couldn't put your own, you know, you couldn't hit the text thing on your remote control.
20: Right.
21: So I just wanted to put, you know, people were making noise in the background. I just wanted to really hear something that they were talking about.
20: Yeah,
21: and
20: yeah.
21: I tried to put the text up, but it wouldn't let me. And then I thought, what is that running writing down the bottom? Because
20: right. It's,
21: you know, it's quite a pretty writing. It's all sort of, you know.
20: Yes. Curvy
21: it's
20: type
21: not
20: writing.
21: Something that really gets your attention. But yeah, and I just thought, I don't know if that's a new thing or if someone just forgot to take it off for some other program.
20: Yeah, maybe
21: those
20: sorts of things happen.
21: Yep.
20: It shouldn't affect your smart TV, but I think I know what you're saying. You're saying you went to switch on your own text function and then you noticed what was on the bottom of the screen.
21: It wouldn't let me. Mm. It was like that was the default was Arabic. You couldn't change it.
20: Okay, so that's your TV though. That'll be your TV. It's not being broadcast by SBS. It sounds
21: I think it is though,
20: okay,
21: because when
20: on
21: I turned
20: their screen,
21: to I turned to ABC or Channel 10,
20: it was gone.
21: I could choose my own text.
20: Oh,
21: yeah.
20: I see.
21: Yeah.
20: That's interesting. Okay, maybe thank you, Emma. I've got you now. Maybe somebody with the tech knowledge could sort of explain
21: how that could
20: happen. Yeah, because SBS, they couldn't control what you're doing on your smart TV at your place, I don't think. They couldn't disable that and choose the type of text that you get. Maybe they can, don't know. 133693 if you could shed some light on that one. Leanne in Minyip. Hi, Leanne.
2: Hi, Pat. Just a question you had in your quiz, not the same one the other guy.
20: Mm-hmm.
2: With the strongest muscle...
20: Compared to size, and the answer was jaw.
2: I understand you give clues and stuff like that. I just want to clarify that it is called the massacre.
20: That's right. Yes, the jaw, the massacre. That is correct.
2: And it's a muscle. The jaw is a bone.
20: Yeah, the jaw.
2: And did you know that we can clench or bite 90 kilos?
20: Right. Oh, the pressure of our bite.
2: 125 PSI.
20: Oh, wow. There you go. All right. No worries. Thank you, Leanne.
2: No
20: nice
2: problem.
20: One. Yeah, good on you. Amber is here as well. Hi there, Amber.
3: Oh, hi there. Loving the program tonight. I'm from Adelaide. I'm one of these people that live by themselves and am loving it.
20: Oh, good on you. Thank you. Yeah.
3: Absolutely. I'm 70. I've lived with my partner. He sadly passed away with cancer of the prostate, And after that, I stayed with friends because I'm one of these people that... I travelled around a lot in my early years, so I wasn't in the same place where I could buy a house and do all that. I basically was on a working holiday until my 30s when I had my daughter. And I lived with her for a while, but then I've now got my own place. And this comes back to the government. They're not looking after pensioners because I'm 70, but I've managed to find a very little one-bedroom unit, which I'm very happy with.
20: Yes.
3: But it was all I could afford. And being private rental, of course it takes more than half my pension, but I'm happy. I'll live on 2-minute noodles before I give it up because I love being able to eat when I want to eat.
20: Yes.
3: Like I just went and put some washing on the line then.
20: Yep.
3: You know, at 2:00 in the morning in Adelaide. I don't have to creep around the house and I just love living by myself.
20: Okay.
3: I found this freedom and...
20: There you are. That's wonderful, that freedom and really an understanding of the benefit of being on your own. As you say, you don't have to answer to anybody, you're there and you don't mind your own company. That's pretty special, Amber. And that's what we're talking about. If you just joined us, our psychologist talking about the joy of finding yourself and maybe not rushing into another relationship. Peter is on the line in East Victoria Park. Hi, Peter.
22: Shalom, Pat. How are you going?
20: Yeah, I'm good, Peter.
4: How's the family going?
20: They're great. Yeah, they're growing up, kids. They're going okay. I just was working this weekend. They went to a family party, I reckon.
4: How many children you got?
20: Three. Got big boy is 22. Nice. My girl is 20. And the other little boy, not little anymore, but he's 18. Finley.
4: Oh, that's good.
20: Yeah, that's right.
4: Touch wood. I heard you talking about happy divorce or...
20: Well, the happy divorcee, that's right. They're getting divorced.
4: And, well, I've been through that and been in the paper and went to jail for it. And,
20: you went to jail? What happened?
4: But the Holy Book, who made the marriage? Made it from God, from heaven.
20: Yeah.
4: It's happened. I'm a number one man and went through a lot. In a sense, I married a Protestant. I still love her.
20: Yes,
4: she's gone out of men. I'm a preacher. But the Holy Bible say. So that's why Jesus said, if you're born again, you marry a Christian, and there's no divorce. God, the Holy Bible say, God hates divorce. I've been through a lot.
20: Yes. So are you saying that you are divorced or you're not divorced?
4: Well, divorce under the law, because you took me there. I didn't sign any paper.
20: I see. But she decided the relationship was over.
4: Yeah.
20: Right.
4: But because she had a foster sister, it caused a lot of problems. But my father-in-law had four girls. One was a doctor and a lot of jealousy, a lot of things. She was a Protestant.
20: I met when
4: she was 16 in Beat Park. I still love her. I still,
20: Yes.
4: And
20: does she still love you? Does she still love you, Peter?
4: Well, that's her problem.
20: Well, that's interesting answer,
4: When you're divorced and you're unfaithful or something happened, you hate, in a sense. If you've got Jesus, you love your enemy. You know, she's my wife.
20: Right, you forgive. Okay. I think I'm with you now. So there was some sort of episode there that you could have been bitter about, is that right, with your partner, but you've chosen not to be and you're still sort of compassionate about it.
4: When you get married, she married the Catholic Church. She was always against the Roman Catholic, in a sense.
20: Right.
4: I'm not against anyone, but what the Holy Bible says, if you don't believe in the Holy Bible, we all come from God.
20: Yeah.
4: We all make a mistake. We've got to forgive us.
20: Right, okay.
4: 70 times 70, you know. Things happen.
20: Yes, of course.
4: And I was put in jail.
20: In three months of jail
4: to go and preach there, in a sense.
20: Right.
4: And 160 or 63 men, women and children protest there.
20: Yeah.
4: And 1 week I was thrown out.
20: Okay. Gee, what a story there, Peter. There's a lot going on there, mate, but wish you all the best. Good on you. And I think the advice from our psychologist is a good one. You find yourself before you rush into another relationship and you're better for it. Laura in South Yarra. Hi, Laura.
5: Hi, Pat. Well, my take on humans needing God to create them, I think that's rather bunkum. Because who created God? If God didn't need anybody to create an omnipotent being, how did we need, he require God to create us? What I mean?
20: No,
5: who created God?
20: Who created God?
5: Must have come from nothing.
20: Yes.
5: So it just goes to reason that we probably came from nothing as well.
20: Yeah. Well, things sometimes...
5: Anyway,
20: the universe came from nothing, Dr. Carl told us. So things, as weird as it sounds, can come from nothing. Isn't that bizarre?
5: It's
20: nothing
5: incredible.
20: And then you produce something. It is incredible, isn't it? Okay, Laura.
5: Anyway, when did your father pass away?
20: Before Christmas, October. October.
5: I expect
20: November,
5: all your siblings turned up to the funeral.
20: Yes. Yep.
5: Because they'd be all local, wouldn't they?
20: Yes. My brother was in Queensland. He came across, so we all came to,
5: Well, my brother did not bother to even turn up at my mother's burial, funeral.
20: Why not? Too far away.
5: Burial,
20: where
5: funeral
20: is he?
5: Service.
20: I've got to take a break, but why didn't he come?
5: Who knows? That's typical of his form.
20: It's a bit sad, isn't it? But anyway, he's got his reasons. But yes, it's always nice to see people there, of course, at a funeral. Laura, we need to go away and talk to Enda Brady, the UK report, after this.
22: Need a break?
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9: On This Day in Music there, Pat. 2006, Led Zeppelin, the King of Sweden, presented them with a wonderful award. The Polo Music Award recognised them as great pioneers of rock. And 1969, The Who released their groundbreaking fourth studio album. You know what that was there, Pat?
8: Was it called Who Are You?
9: No, it was called Tommy. And
8: Tommy.
9: It was
8: okay.
9: Hailed as rock's first full-blown rock opera. 1974, George Harrison launched his own record label, Dark Horse. But in 1976, Sherbet, what a band. They took over the number one spot with How's That? It knocked ABBA's Fernando from the top spot, which dominated the four consecutive months. But in 1973, Jefferson Airplane were prevented giving a live performance in Golden Gate Park in San Francisco when they passed a law banning electronic instruments. Now, the group later wrote a song, We Built This City, about the band. Here it is.
8: There we go. Rod Smith, thank you for your time.
9: Thanks,
8: mate.
9: Pat.
8: We love it. See you, Rod.
9: Catch you, mate.
8: We've got travel with Quentin Long after news. Quentin's in the Maldives. And also John Preston, our political commentator, says Mr. Albanese, the honeymoon is over. That's all coming up.

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12: As we hit the news, after news we'll talk to Quentin Long, our travel reporter. He's in the Maldives. He'll tell us all about that luxury experience. And also John Preston, our political commentator, says to us that Mr. Albanese, the honeymoon is over, he's going to say. Have we got the song? Okay. We're going to play a bit of The Cruel Sea, The Honeymoon is Over. But John Preston, after news, will talk to us about the budget. And his point is that our Prime Minister has peaked, basically, and it's all downhill. He'll tell you more after news. The honeymoon is over. The Cruel Sea will get us the news. And then we'll have travel and also talk some politics right here on Australia Overnight.

0: vacuuming and mopping your most hated chore? Discover the RoboVac range that changes all that at Harvey Norman Electrical Warrnambool.
1: Good morning, I'm Carolee Katsimbanis. The final group of another ISIS-linked seven Australian women and 14 children have now reached Damascus after being bussed out of a Syrian refugee camp late Friday night. The ISIS brides cohort is expected to land in Sydney and Melbourne this coming week, though it's not fully known what will happen to each woman and child once they arrive. One of the women will be blocked by having already been issued a temporary exclusion order by the Albanese government. The US Secretary of State says President Donald Trump has a plan ready if Iran refuses to reopen the Strait of Hormuz. Speaking in Sweden at a meeting of NATO foreign ministers, Marco Rubio says while there's been slight progress in peace talks with Iran, Washington has rejected any idea of a maritime tolling system on the strait.
2: And if it doesn't change, then the president's been clear he has other options. He prefers the negotiated option and having a good deal, but he himself has expressed, you know, concern that maybe that's not possible. But we're going to keep trying. I know our guys are still working on that very hard.
1: Australia has 43 days of petrol in reserve, which is down one day on last week's update. But Energy Minister Chris Bowen says this is 5 days more than when the Iran war began. There are 38 days worth of diesel in reserve, the highest holdings Australia has held since the minimum stock obligations began in 2023. And 48 ships carrying more fuel are on their way. An investigation into Andrew Mountbatten Windsor is being expanded to include other potential crimes, including sex offences. While no connection has been made between the former claims of the late Virginia Giuffre, dating back 15 years ago, and the current investigation, her family members are praising this renewed push.
3: That is huge. It is more than what we're seeing here in this country, and it actually gives us hope.
1: Queensland's Auditor-General has warned millions of dollars from the state's mental health levy are being spent without proper tracking, which will now be changed. The report found Queensland Treasury was relying on manual Excel spreadsheets to monitor the fund and that $16.5 million had been wrongly used to replace existing health funding. Also making news, Labor's contentious overhaul of the $56 billion NDIS is hitting early roadblocks. SMH The Age says the coalition is threatening to withhold its support while states push for more detail, and those with disabilities warn major changes are being rushed through without safeguards. And the World Health Organization has upgraded the Ebola risk assessment within the Democratic Republic of the Congo to its highest level, with nearly 750 cases, 180 deaths, and there are currently no approved vaccines or treatments for the rare strain of the virus.
0: The Chery Tiggo 7 Super Hybrid. You'll love it as much as we do. 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LMCT 11658.
1: NRL, St George Illawarra's losing streak has continued in round 12. Andrew Lucas reports.
4: The Dragons remain winless in 2026, going down to the Warriors 30-12 at Kogarah to suffer their 15th consecutive defeat dating back to last season. Just under 9,000 fans braved the wet conditions as the Kiwi side recorded their sixth straight victory. Alofiana Khan Pereira, Tamaro Martin and Dallin Watini-Zelezniak scored doubles. In the day's other match, Manly beat the Titans 12-10 at Four Pines Park. Andrew Lucas, Sydney.
1: AFL round 11 wins for Collingwood, Carlton, Geelong and North Melbourne. Super Netball wins for the Maverick and Thunderbirds.
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14: On the station, giving you the chance to win our 40K countdown, your four-day forecast for the Great South Coast. Cloudy for Sunday with an afternoon shower or two. Monday, partly cloudy, showers and 18. Tuesday, cloudy with an afternoon and evening shower, top of 18. And then on Wednesday, a morning shower or two, partly cloudy and a max of 18 degrees. For Sunday, Warrnambool, Mortlake and Terang expecting a max of 18 degrees, 19 the top for Port Ferry.
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9: And Con's on the line in South Australia. Hi there, Con.
10: Good morning, Pat. How are you?
9: I'm good.
10: I just want to make a couple of points about your political commentator, was it John? Just on the budget and also on the illicit tobacco. With the budget, I mean, I've not seen such a pile on by the mainstream media about this for ages, since the Julia Gillard days. Yes, there's a lot of wealthy investors that are upset, whatever, but I just can't believe how big the pile on is. The ones that are reporting against the budget need a bit of a reality check. Labor has got a 51-seat lead in the House of Reps. How is the LNP, let alone the airheads of Hanson, going to overcome that deficit to change them?
9: Well, they're not going to change that. So, yes, they've got a very strong lead and I guess, are we going to call it a mandate for change? So what's your point there? Budget reform is budget reform. Whether they have, a slight majority or a large majority, does that matter? And especially when you make promises in an election campaign that you say a solemn promise saying that you won't do something for the 50th time, and then you do it, just because you have 50-seat majority doesn't mean you can lie and just do what you like.
10: Well, no, there's change of circumstances which can cause budgets to change too.
9: Yes.
10: The stupid Trump business with causing worldwide chaos with fuel prices. And also, just down to the illicit tobacco, yes, it is self-defeating, that tax, but John didn't speak much about enforcement. Where's all the enforcement to just really clamp down on the smugglers and the pushers of that?
9: Yeah, well, that's a good question. That's a good question. Where are the people enforcing it? So I guess his point was, the high tax and this sort of initiative or this sort of a desire to get rid of tobacco, but it wasn't enforced and it just went out to the black market. And now people are smoking more and less tax is going to the government.
10: Do you notice too, there's very high tax on fuel and also on booze, but because those items are heavier, the smugglers can't do as much as they can with the light cigarette packet.
9: Well, there's a point. That's right. Well, it's easier for them to bootleg the cigarettes than it is alcohol. But if you think about Victoria, where there's these fire bombings now of these various

0: pubs and clubs to extort or to intimidate them into purchasing the illegal alcohol. So again, the high tax is causing the black market to, or the money to move into sort of criminal activity, and the government unable to enforce these laws. Okay, Con, good on you there. Thank you. We better look at some weather for you around the nation today. Sunday, the 24th of May. In Broome, a sunny day and 29 degrees. In Perth, a mostly sunny day and 21 today for Perth. Right now, it's 4 degrees. Showers for Adelaide and 18 degrees. Right now, 15. In Melbourne, the showers increasing at a top of 18 degrees for Sunday in Melbourne. Right now, sitting on 11. In Hobart, a partly cloudy day, 18 degrees today. Right now, it's 10 degrees for Hobart. In Canberra, a possible shower and 18 for Canberra. Right now it's 11. Wollongong, showers and 21. In Sydney, showers and 22 today for Sunday. Right now it's 15 degrees. In Newcastle, showers and 22. Brisbane, a shower or two and 25 degrees for Brizzy today. Right now it's 17. In Townsville, a partly cloudy day, 28 degrees. In Cairns, mostly sunny, 27. Darwin, mostly sunny, 32. And Alice Springs, a shower or two and 16 degrees. There you go, the weather today for Sunday across the nation, the 24th of May.
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0: As we hit the news, some famous birthdays today. One that stands out is Bob Dylan was born this day. Robert Zimmerman was born on this day in Minnesota, 1941. Bob Dylan is 85 today.

0: the store that understands what they sell, so you don't have to. The largest range of TVs on display at Harvey Norman Electrical, Warrnambool.
1: Good morning, I'm Toby Goff. At least 82 people are dead and over 120 are hospitalised following a major gas explosion at a coal mine in northern China. Rescue teams are still searching for two missing workers, and local officials say the mine operator is being investigated for serious legal violations. Australia's fuel reserves remain stable despite a slight drop in petrol stocks. The nation currently holds 43 days of petrol on hand, which is still 5 days clear of the levels seen during the recent Iran crisis. Diesel stockpiles have grown by 2 days over the past week, hitting a milestone 38-day high under current tracking frameworks. Energy Minister Chris Bowen has confirmed reports the government is planning for a worst-case scenario where fuel rationing may be needed, but he says it's unlikely.
2: I've said that all along. I'm not envisaging fuel rationing as being likely. Obviously, we've developed a four-stage plan with the states. We're currently at stage two. That's prudent.
1: Australia's top spy agency's assessment of the alleged Bondi attackers in 2019 demanded travel alerts be placed on them and their file revisited if they associated with extremists. News Corp reports that an investigation has uncovered a series of catastrophic failures that meant the alleged gunman, father and son Naveed and Sajid Akram, were able to move freely through known terror hotspots. The Australian Federal Police and Border Force, which sits within Home Affairs, did not pass the intelligence onto ASIO and New South Wales Police, which issued the gun licences. The World Health Organization has upgraded the Ebola risk assessment within the Democratic Republic of the Congo to its highest level. Suspected cases have climbed to nearly 750 alongside 177 suspected deaths. Health officials warn the crisis is being driven by the rare Bundibugyo strain of the virus, for which there are currently no approved vaccines or treatments. Seven more Australian women and 14 children linked to Islamic State have reached Damascus after being bussed out of a Syrian refugee camp. The cohort is expected to land in Sydney and Melbourne this week, though it's not fully known what will happen to each woman and child once they arrive. One of the women has already been issued a temporary exclusion order from the country, and political expert Josh Roos says the remaining six will likely face similar consequences to the first group that arrived earlier this month.
3: We know that, look, once they get back here, it might be a very similar situation where they arrive at the airport and there may be some arrests depending on what intelligence is available, and then others may go home straight to their families.
1: Also making news, Queensland Auditor-General has warned millions of dollars from the state's mental health levy are being spent without proper tracking, which will now be changed.
0: The Chery Tiggo 7 Super Hybrid. You'll love it as much as we do. Test drive today at Warrnambool Chery. 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
1: Auckland FC are A-League men champions, making history with a 1-0 triumph over Sydney to become the first New Zealand side to win a title. St George Illawarra's losing streak has continued in round 12 of the NRL. The Dragons are yet to claim a win this year after going down to the Warriors 30-12 at Kogra. It's their 15th consecutive loss when dating back to last season. In the day's other match, Manly beat the Titans 12 points to 10 at Four Pines Park. In AFL action, Carlton has beaten Port Adelaide 92 points to 58. Wins earlier for Geelong, North Melbourne and Collingwood. Super Netball wins for the Thunderbirds and Mavericks. And Australian Formula One star Oscar Piastri has finished in fourth place at the Canadian Formula One Sprint. Mercedes driver George Russell taking the top honours ahead of teammate Kimi Antonelli.
4: 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It doesn't matter if there's rain, hail or shine. See tractors range, it's all undercover at Madco Hire, open Monday to Saturday.
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14: On the station, giving you the chance to win our 40K countdown, your four-day forecast for the Great South Coast. Cloudy for Sunday with an afternoon shower or two. Monday, partly cloudy, showers and 18. Tuesday, cloudy with an afternoon and evening shower, top of 18. And then on Wednesday, a morning shower or two, partly cloudy and a max of 18 degrees. For Sunday, Warrnambool, Mortlake and Terang expecting a max of 18 degrees, 19 the top for Port Ferry.
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14: 12 degrees right now.
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16: And let's go and say hi to Kim in Queensland. Hi there, Kim.
17: Oh, yeah. Thanks for taking my call, Pat. I was listening to a gentleman probably 20 minutes ago, either Mark or Con. He phoned up after the gentleman or before the gentleman talking about,
16: yes,
17: you know, the cost of cigarettes. And, I mean, all that sort of situation is ridiculous because the government's just, you know, the amount they put on cigarettes, what, $90, $70 a packet and 80% is going towards the government, and they wonder why people are buying cheap cigarettes. I'm not a smoker. I know three people who personally smoke, and they will go out of their way and travel 50 kilometres to buy their supply of cigarettes for a year.
16: And these are bootleg cigarettes, sort of off-market type cigarettes?
17: Yeah, these are legitimate shops that sell, right, you know, the cheap packets, but I think it works out to $7, $9 a packet. So they say what they spend, they buy up 12 months, and what they pay for 12 months' supply, what am I trying to say, in Australia, it's 10 times cheaper.
16: Yeah. Well, there you go. So, look, I don't smoke, so I don't know the process, but you're just, proving, and this is what John Preston was saying, that there is a black market. So $70 versus $10 a packet, and it's an addiction that people obviously can't shake off, and they're driving, you know, long distances to save that money and buy a year's worth of tobacco.

0: with his South's teammates during a pre-season training when he noticed that he couldn't hold the ball properly. What followed was months of tests and then a diagnosis no one wanted to hear. I'm heartbroken. We all are, Bennett said, featured in today's Sunday Mail. We'll take a break and continue after this.
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0: Today is Sunday the 24th of May. Some famous birthdays today. Tommy Chong was born on this day in Canada, Alberta. The Canadian actor and comedian, one half of the comedy duo Cheech and Chong. Tommy Chong is 88 today. Bob Dylan born on this day in Minnesota, 1941. Robert Zimmerman, Bob Dylan, is 85 today. Gary Berghoff, born in Bristol, Connecticut on this day, 1943. He's the American actor. He played Radar in MASH, the TV series, of course, the massive TV series, and the MASH movie from 1970. Gary Berghoff was born in 1943. That makes him 83 today. Radar having a birthday. Patti LaBelle was born Patricia Holt on this day in Philadelphia, 1944. The American singer, she was lead vocalist with LaBelle, and their US number one hit in 1975 was Lady Marmalade. Patti LaBelle is 82 today. Priscilla Presley also having a birthday today, born in Brooklyn, New York. The American actress, former wife of Elvis Presley. They married in 1967 to 1973 and had one child, Lisa Marie. Priscilla Presley is 81 today. There you go. Lane Beachley also having a birthday today. Born in Sydney on this day in 1972. The Australian surfer, married to the In Excess musician Kirk Pengelly. And she's having a birthday today. 54 today for Lane Beachley. Andy Lee was born on this day. The comedian with Hamish and Andy. Works for Channel 9, has written a book called Do Not Open This Book. You know Andy Lee. He's having a birthday today. He was born in Melbourne, Victoria, 1981. He's 45 today. Lachie Neal, the AFL footballer, having a birthday, born in South Australia on this day in 1993.

0: Lucky Neil's 33 today. And there you go. And some famous events of the day. Oh, Braveheart was directed by Mel Gibson. It opened in US cinemas on this day in 1995. Good movie. What's that line? You can take my life, but you can't take my freedom. The film was nominated for 10 Academy Awards and won 5. Braveheart, 1995, you remember, was on this day where it hit the cinemas and it was a big movie. We'll take a break and come back with more after this.
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0: As we hit the news, thanks for listening. That's a Sunday morning edition of Australia Overnight. Appreciate your company and thank you for listening. And thank you to Ethan and producer Jumping Jay in the soundproof booth there, pressing on the buttons and putting the program to air across the nation. Always doing a great job. 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You could always just tap in our name and have a listen back to the program. We had another wonderful program again this morning. So I'm back next weekend. Have a great day. Have a great week. And remember, no regrets. Bye.

0: vacuuming and mopping your most hated chore? Discover the RoboVac range that changes all that at Harvey Norman Electrical Warrnambool.
1: It's 10 degrees in Melbourne, showers today, a top of 18. It's 6 o'clock, good morning, I'm Christy Cooper. There were fireworks at the MCG last night, figuratively and literally, as Collingwood legend Scott Pendlebury officially claimed the AFL title as the player with the most matches ever played. More than 90,000 fans packed in to watch the Pies beat West Coast in the history-making match. Footy's golden boy confirmed he's got more left in the tank and his 433rd game won't be his last.
2: I nearly got a bit emotional running up the race, just seeing every face that I've crossed paths with since 2006 to today, and just all the faces that you see when you run up, and, you know, my kids and my family was, it was really special for me.
1: At least 80 coal miners have been killed and dozens more remain unaccounted for after a catastrophic gas explosion at a mine in northern China. It happened when hundreds of workers were underground. Frantic efforts are now underway to rescue those still trapped. Chinese state media is reporting a carbon monoxide alert was issued shortly before the blast. Sky News reporter Helen Ann Smith says it's one of the deadliest mining disasters in recent history.
3: This is shaping up to be China's worst mining disaster in a decade, and this is a country that sadly is no stranger to these type of industrial disasters. So what we know is that there was a gas explosion at the Liu Shenyu coal mine about 7:30 last night. Now, the coal mine's in Shanxi province, that's in northern China, and look, state media told us initially that there was about 247 people underground when that happened.
1: Energy Minister Chris Bowen has confirmed more fuel will arrive in Australia in the coming weeks as diesel prices around Melbourne drop to their lowest level in months. Diesel stockpiles have grown by 2 days over the past week, hitting a milestone 38-day high under current tracking frameworks. Minister Bowen says the government is planning for a worst-case scenario where fuel rationing may be needed, but he believes that's unlikely.
4: I've said that all along. I'm not envisaging fuel rationing as being likely, obviously. We've developed a four-stage plan with the states. We're currently at stage two. That's prudent.
1: The average price of diesels dropped to $2.30 in Melbourne, but can be found for as low as $2.09. Unleaded petrol sitting at around $1.89, but can be found for as low as $1.59. Arsonists have caused serious destruction on Braybrook this morning. Three masked offenders are believed to have set fire to two vehicles on Royal Road just after 3 a.m. One of the fires spread to a nearby property. Two people were inside at the time, but thankfully made it out safely. Both vehicles were destroyed and the house sustained minor damage. Checking finance, the Aussie dollar is down slightly, buying 71.28 US cents.
0: The Chery Tiggo 7 Super Hybrid. 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
1: The Pies were victorious over West Coast on Scott Pendlebury's big day, winning by 10 points. But it was a shattering end for Jamie Elliott, who left on a stretcher with a knee injury, sustained while flying for a mark in the final minutes.
5: Oh. Elliott took the mark, the crowd roared, then all of a sudden the shock reverberated around the ground.
6: Grabbed the left knee straight away. Oh.
1: North Melbourne treated fans to an epic thriller against the Gold Coast. Down by more than 40 points in the second quarter, they pulled off the second biggest comeback in the club's history to win by 6 points, secured by a Cam Zerha goal after the siren. Geelong youngster Connor O'Sullivan celebrating his first AFL goal of his career, helping the Cats to an impressive win against Sydney. In the Super Netball, the Melbourne Mavericks achieved a vital victory to pack John Cain Arena, beating the Sunshine Coast Lightning by 10. That's the latest news and sport.
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14: On the station, giving you the chance to win our 40K countdown, your four-day forecast for the Great South Coast. Cloudy for Sunday with an afternoon shower or two. Monday, partly cloudy, showers and 18. Tuesday, cloudy with an afternoon and evening shower, top of 18. And then on Wednesday, a morning shower or two, partly cloudy and a max of 18 degrees. For Sunday, Warrnambool, Mortlake and Terang expecting a max of 18 degrees, 19 the top for Port Ferry.
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17: Six past six, Len John saying, hello, g'day there, you early bird. Nice and early on a Sunday morning, and good news, you are right where you need to be, enjoying that first holy grail cup of maybe cold fingers wrapped around the mug. Great 3 hours ahead of country music this morning as we welcome in this 24th of May, second last, pardon me, edition of autumn out of the cold, cold months. And great music to get through right throughout the morning. So I'm going to kick it off with this one that secured Aussie Colin Buchanan, a.k.a. Bucko and Champs, one half of that funny, entertaining duo. This secured Colin Buchanan the Golden Guitar for the Bush Ballad of the Year back in 1999. It's a song that reminds us that while the paint might flake, the memories under that ply are permanent. Beautiful stuff from Bucko, that old caravan, to welcome in Sunday Country. Good morning. They hitched up.

It is 6:10. Good morning. Usually I let two or three songs play back to back without me gibbering on the airwaves, but forgot to mention Bucko just then sung a beautiful song called That Old Caravan. Bucko turned 62 yesterday. Happy birthday, Cole. Back to it, hey. Here's Helen Reddy on Sunday Country.

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0: doesn't love singing along to that old classic that everyone has covered over the years? But there goes the original. The Jolly Green Giant, Jack Green, and there goes my everything out of the 60s. As a matter of fact, that was not just a hit for Jack, it was a juggernaut. At the very first Country Music Association Awards in America back in 67, that helped Jack pull off an historic clean sweep. It won Jack the Male Vocalist of the Year, Single of the Year, Album of the Year, Song of the Year. Not a bad night at the office. And apparently, Jack Green could drum as well. He left us, 13 years ago at the age of 83. 17 past six. Speaking of awards, the only Aussie solo female artist to have ever won a CMA award over in America, Global Artist of the Year. Well done to pocket-sized powerhouse Jasmine Ray. Grew up in Melbourne. While all her mates were listening to pop, Jasmine grew up loving her country. Small in stature, her trophy cabinet is getting pretty heavy. And this one captures that lion side philosophy. Finding the courage to be vulnerable. Let it be me, Jasmine Ray, on Sunday Country.
1: Where do you go when you're going crazy?

one of the prettiest songs, forget about country, any genre, full stop. The storyteller Tom T. Hall and P.S. I Love You at 23 past 6. That was one of his many hits out of the 80s, let alone his 70s era as well. By the way, Tom T. Hall, tomorrow he would have turned 90. We lost him only 5 years ago. The legendary singer and also writer. He actually wrote for others, including Harper Valley, PTA for Jeannie C. Riley. Going to play that later on this morning. But we are doing a double from Tom T. Hall, given it's his birthday weekend. This one takes us back, gee, a decade and a half to the early 70s, and another number one for Tom. Quiet, conversational story about a local guitar player. The preacher said he was a fine man the year that Clayton Delaney died. From Tom T. Hall on Sunday Country. Good morning. Slim after this.

0: 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Round 11 is here.
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2: Today.

0: the movie, and we all do, I think, Thelma and Louise. It was released to picture theatres this very night, way back in 1991, 35 years ago. That song from Tammy did feature in the movie. Can you remember where? Well, I last saw the movie 35 years ago, so I cannot remember. But I'll believe the script. It is 6:39. I want to get on this one now from Aussie. Travis Sinclair, who comes from Springhurst, the boy from Springhurst. That's between Wodonga and Wangaratta. Travis, 21 years ago, released this spooky tune. Chilling ghost story told by a driver in a big Aerodyne rig. One of the most haunted tales on the Aussie highway. It's called The Boy in the Aerodyne on Sunday Country. Good morning.
1: On a wet New England highway, hauling freight to Camel Wheel, a tired and weary driver fell asleep behind the wheel. And that driver and his young boy both died on that homeward run. Wife lost her husband, mother lost her son. Well, the bus at Kenworth was repaired and was soon back hauling freight, running produce to the markets from Hay down to Adelaide. And old Nev was the new driver. He's not one to spin a line. This is his story of the boy in the Aerodyne.

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But only late at night, when Nev was tired and something bad. And finally Nev told Steve his mate, but Steve could only scoff. He said, "Hey Nev, you're in the horrors, mate. You must be going soft."

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And the stories filter back about the ghost of the boy that died, still watching over weary drivers in that old Aerodyne.

From Tamworth to Nashville, Lee Kernaghan to Glen Campbell. If it's country, it belongs right here. Sunday Country on 3YBFM.

0: love the organic acoustic music of the Aussie band, the Bobcats. They call their style Out on the Veranda Music. Out on the Veranda Sound. Love it. Yeah, the Bobcats and reeling one in. It is four away from seven. Let's get the ultimate CB radio anthem on and then back to it next hour. Two more hours still to come of Sunday Country.
1: Breaker 19, this here's a rubber duck. You got a copy on me, Big Ben, come on. Yeah, 10-4, Big Ben, for sure, for sure. By golly, it's clean, clear to Flagtown, come on. Yeah, it's a big 10-4 there, Big Ben.

0: tense up here.
1: By the time we got into Tulsa Town, we had 85 trucks in all. But they's a roadblock up on the Cloverleaf, and them bears was wall to wall. Yeah, them Smokies as thick as bugs on a bumper. They even had a bear in the air. I says, calling all trucks, this here is the duck. We a

0: territory, Big Ben. You're still too close. Yeah, them hulk is starting to close up my sinuses. Mercy sakes, you better back off another 10.
1: Well, we rolled up Interstate 44 like a rocket sled on rails. We tore up all of our swindle sheets and left them setting on the scales. By the time we hit that shy town, them bears was getting smart. They'd brought up some reinforcements from the Illinois National Guard. There's armored cars and tanks and jeeps and rigs of every size. Yeah, them chicken coops was full of bears and choppers filled the skies. Well, we shot the line, we went for broke with 1,000 screaming trucks and 11 long-haired friends of Jesus in a chartreuse microbus.
0: Sodbuster, come on there, you have 10-4, Sodbuster. Listen, you want to put that microbus in behind that suicide jockey? Yeah, he's hauling dynamite, and he needs all the help he can get.
1: Well, we laid a strip for the Jersey Shore and prepared to cross the line. I could see the bridge was lined with bears, but it didn't have a doggone dime. I says, Pigpen, this here's a rubber duck. We just ain't going to pay no toll. So we

0: in the store that understands what they sell, so you don't have to. The largest range of TVs on display at Harvey Norman Electrical, Warrnambool.
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2: It's 11 degrees in Melbourne. Showers increasing today, a top of 18. It's 7 o'clock. Good morning. I'm Christy Cooper. State opposition leader Jess Wilson has urged people not to vote for One Nation following extraordinary polls that show Pauline Hanson's party is now more popular than the Liberals. In a new poll, One Nation was indicated to win 53 seats, Labor 76, the Liberals just 12, and the Nationals 0. Pauline Hanson's revealed her party plans to contest every seat in the next federal election. The state government's issued an urgent warning after three people were hospitalised from a heroin overdose after taking what they thought was cocaine. The health department has warned opioids have been detected in street drugs being sold as cocaine, which can have deadly consequences. One of the Australian women in the next batch of so-called ISIS brides has been blocked from coming back to Australia, with the federal government issuing a temporary exclusion order. Here's Carolee Katsimbanis.
3: The woman's family had hoped the government would change its mind and place her under a terrorism control order or electronic surveillance. She has a child, but under the order, the woman maintains her Australian citizenship, so she's not rendered stateless but is effectively placed in limbo. The woman now either stays in Syria with her child, who is also an Australian citizen, or she sends the child with the rest of the group, which is expected to land in Melbourne and Sydney this coming week. Carolee Katsimbanis reporting.
2: Tennis world number one Aryna Sabalenka has supported calls for players to receive a greater cut of earnings as the French Open gets underway tonight. Craig Gabriel is in Paris.
4: Aryna Sabalenka started talk of a possible boycott and players restricted their time for pre-event media conferences. There's no word if that'll carry into post-match media conferences. Novak Djokovic has been a supporter and praised her stand, but how the French fans react when he plays local Giovanni Pecci-Bericard will be interesting, not only because he's facing a Frenchman, but the French are not partial to their event being criticised. Sasha Zverev plays Frenchman Benjamin Bonzi, and Mira Andreeva also faces a local Fiona Ferro. Craig Gabriel, Paris.
2: US President Donald Trump has told reporters negotiations for the US and Iran are getting a lot closer to finalising a peace deal. Reports suggest the latest proposal includes a plan to reopen the Strait of Hormuz, unfreezing some of the Iranian assets held in foreign banks, and a continuation of negotiations. To finance, one Aussie dollar is buying 71.3 US cents.
0: The Chery Tiggo 7 Super Hybrid. 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
2: North Melbourne has treated fans to an epic thriller against the Gold Coast last night. Down by more than 40 points in the second quarter, they pulled off the second biggest comeback in the club's history to win by 6 points, secured by a Cam Zerha goal after the final siren. Coach Alistair Clarkson says others might have given up faith earlier in the match, but he never did.
5: We just kept coming, and then I think we kicked the last 4 goals of the game. So just so excited for the players and the club that the hard work that had been done was reflected in a victory today.
2: More than 90,000 footy fans packed into the MCG last night to watch Collingwood legend Scott Pendlebury etch his name into the history books. The Collingwood superstar played true to form, helping secure a win over West Coast as his proud family watched on. He says it's been an extraordinary week, receiving cheers while doing the supermarket shopping and hundreds of messages congratulating him on a new all-time 433-game record. That's the latest news and sport.
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13: On the station, giving you the chance to win our 40K countdown, your four-day forecast for the Great South Coast. Cloudy for Sunday with an afternoon shower or two. Monday, partly cloudy, showers and 18. Tuesday, cloudy with an afternoon and evening shower, top of 18. And then on Wednesday, a morning shower or two, partly cloudy and a max of 18 degrees. For Sunday, Warrnambool, Mortlake and Terang expecting a max of 18 degrees, 19 the top for Port Ferry.
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16: And we are back. It is 7 now with Len. Good morning. Continuing the country music. Got a double shot coming up this hour from good old Willie. Casey Chambers on the way. Keith Urban, some Ricky Nelson, Adam Harvey, even some Johnny Chester before 8 o'clock. But let's fire it up with birthday girl Roseanne Cash. 71 today, of course. Her dad being good old JC Johnny Cash. She was born, Roseanne, born in Memphis today back in 1955. And along the way, along her career, won a Grammy or two. And this track did change everything for Roseanne. Her very first number one, actually a hit, that went to number one around her 26th birthday back in the early 80s. Roseanne Cash, she wrote this about street life. She said it's called 7 Year Ache. As we stay cozy this morning with Sunday Country. Happy birthday, Roseanne, to think Johnny Cash's daughter, 71 today.

0: On Sunday Country, we're doing a Willie Nelson, a double shot at 23 past 7. Starting your Sunday mornings just right when Willie is on your radio. That song, there is a bath bag legend attached to it that you might know about. It's a classic piece of trivia, but worth repeating while you're crunching on your Vegemite toast. Willie wrote the lyrics for that song on the back of an airline sickness bag. Didn't have his trusty old notepad handy, just a pen and a bit of emergency paper, let's just say, hey. Moving along with our second of two Willie Nelson songs. This was written exactly 100 years ago. Obviously not by Willie, but he's nearly a centurion. Although Willie's version, nearly 50 years old itself. The beautiful Blue Skies from Willie on Sunday Country.
1: Blue skies smiling at me. Nothing but blue skies do I see. Blue birds singing a song. Nothing but blue skies.

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all the country hits every Sunday morning. And all the voices. Some don't need an introduction, like good old Kacey Chambers. Of course, the original was Suzanne Vega, the pop hit. I love the way Kacey countrified Luca, a girl, a guitar, and a heartbreaking story. It's 20 to 8 now, and what a perfect song about imperfect perfection. Irreverent, warts and all love story from Kirsty Acres and Bob Evans. It's In Spite of Ourselves. Here's one you might have forgotten you loved on Sunday Country.

on Sunday Country, every Sunday morning, 6 till 9, all the Butte, the U-Butte country songs. By the way, if you've just joined us, nearly 8 o'clock, 2 down, 1 to go. Doesn't matter. You're certainly not late. Matter of fact, you're right on time for the best part of the morning. Coming up after 8 o'clock, a final hour of fantastic Sunday Country. By the way, just then, that turbocharged banjo, loved it from Keith Urban. We're approaching, can you believe, the 24th anniversary of that song's release. July back in 2002. Also became the Billboard country song of the decade as well back in the 90s. From our very own Keith Urban. All right, here's a song if part of your Sunday morning or Sunday habit is to potter in the garden. A perfect song. And with a perfect mantra as well. You can't please everyone, so you got to please yourself. Ricky Nelson went to a garden party on Sunday Country. See you back after 8. I went

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2: It's 11 degrees in Melbourne, showers today, a top of 18. It's 8 o'clock. Good morning, I'm Christy Cooper. The United States and Iran are reportedly closing in on a final peace agreement to permanently end the war in the Middle East. President Donald Trump confirmed negotiations have progressed significantly, though sources suggest finalising the text hinges on securing unified support with Tehran's leadership. US Secretary of State Marco Rubio says America's demands must stand.
3: There is a chance that whether it's later today, tomorrow, in a couple of days, we may have something to say. But this issue needs to be solved, as the president has said, one way or the other. Iran can never have a nuclear weapon. The straits need to be open without tolls. These are the president's points consistently.
2: A high-angle rescue is currently underway in Serpentine, north of Bendigo. Six emergency vehicles are responding to the incident. There are unconfirmed reports someone has fallen down an embankment into the Loddon River. The new Victorian Liberal Party president has used his first speech to urge his party to stop bickering and giving free kicks to Labor. Brian Loughnan says Liberal Party members to put the interests of the state ahead of their own internal disputes. Two Braybrook residents have had a lucky escape. Their house caught fire overnight after arsonists set fire to two vehicles parked nearby. Police say three masked offenders were seen setting fire to the cars on Royal Road just after 3 a.m. Overseas, at least 90 people have been killed and dozens remain trapped in what's shaping up to be China's worst mining disaster in a decade. Hundreds of workers were underground when there was a huge gas explosion. Sky News reporter Helen Ann Smith says a delicate rescue is now underway.
4: At least six medical and rescue teams involved, with in excess of 750 people in medical and rescue capacities, all involved with that effort. We know that at least 100 people admitted to hospital, many, it seems, with sort of injuries related to gas inhalation, we understand. So clearly a very, very big disaster unfolding.
2: One of the women who is part of the final group of the seven Australian women and 14 children linked to ISIS has been blocked from returning. SMHTH is reporting a temporary exclusion order has been issued by the Albanese government. The group is expected to land in Sydney and Melbourne this week. Diesel stockpiles have grown by 2 days over the past week, hitting a milestone 38-day high under current tracking frameworks. The average prices of diesel has dropped to $2.30 in Melbourne, but can be found for as low as $2.09. Unleaded petrol sitting around $1.89, but can be found for as low as $1.59.
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2: Injury marred Collingwood's win over West Coast last night on Scott Pendlebury's big day. Darcy Moore injured his hamstring in the first half and Jamie Elliott was taken off on a stretcher after doing his knee in the final minutes. But there was plenty to celebrate as AFL's golden boy secured his history-making 433rd AFL match. He says it's been an extraordinary week.
5: I've never been clapped walking out of a supermarket before, so that's a different experience. And yeah, we've tried to embrace the week, and I reckon towards the last bit there, I could feel the week catching up. I was out of legs and I was pretty cooked at stages, but just so pumped for the boys as well to get this win in front of 93,000 fans, which is unbelievable.
2: A disappointing night for Sydney FC in the A-League men's grand final, defeated by Auckland 1-0. And in the Super Netball, the Melbourne Mavericks have tightened their group on a top four spot with a win over Sunshine Coast Lightning. That's the latest news and sport.
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15: On the station, giving you the chance to win our 40K countdown, your four-day forecast for the Great South Coast. Cloudy for Sunday with an afternoon shower or two. Monday, partly cloudy, showers and 18. Tuesday, cloudy with an afternoon and evening shower, top of 18. And then on Wednesday, a morning shower or two, partly cloudy and a max of 18 degrees. For Sunday, Warrnambool, Mortlake and Terang expecting a max of 18 degrees, 19 the top for Port Ferry.
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17: Welcome back to Sunday Country at 8:06. Yeah, the show is here. So your Sunday can start slow. Can start and sound right. Yeah, sounds great to me. And into the final hour we go. And some beaut music this hour too, including a double from Kenny Rogers. We will do Waylon Jennings, Lucas Nelson, son of Willie. A bit later on, some Garth and some Charlie, one of the two Charlie Prides. But want to kick it off with a song that ended up going gold on this day 16 years ago for modern-day singer Josh Turner. This is the ultimate forget the Sunday morning housework anthem. Move the coffee table out of the way and why don't we just dance? Sounds like the perfect plan at 8:07, Sunday Country.

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0: That's how we do a Sunday morning around here. Yeah, Sunday country at 17 past 8. That's the Old Seekers, classic done by the Southern Gentleman. Yeah, his name being Sonny James. And back then, in an industry full of outlaws and rebels, Sonny had that true, clean-cut, polite image. And when, by the way, Sonny James did release that one, it kicked off one of the most incredible streaks in music history, the first of 17 consecutive number one hits from Sonny James, who left us back 10 years ago at the age of 87. The Southern Gentleman, Sonny James. It is 18 past 8 with Len. Good morning at Kenny Double. I can't wait to get on both songs from Kenny Rogers, one being the old deck of cards, you know the one, and another one I don't think I've played before on Sunday Country, but I will very shortly. Tomb of the Unknown Love. That's got a story worth hearing. Okay, now let's get back to it. This wasn't just a song for Graham Connors, the Aussie legend. It was his rebirth. After years of writing for others, he finally released this landmark hit back in 1988, The Road Less Travelled on Sunday Country. On ya, Graham.
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1: On a warm summer's evening, on a train bound for nowhere, I met up with a gambler. We were both too tired to sleep, so we took turns of staring

love the way the old country music passed down through the generations, and that's certainly one of them. Good old Kenny Rogers with a song arguably the greatest lesson in life ever pressed to vinyl. Yeah, life is all about the hold and the fold. 27 past eight, we are doubling up with Kenny Rogers. I want to play this song that went to number one on the country charts this very day back in 1986. So towards the end of Kenny Rogers' massive run of number one hits. And we usually think of Kenny as the king of the love ballad. This song takes a dark turn. It's actually a murder ballad in disguise. On his way to a fateful encounter. Kenny's 13th number one. This is the tale of the tomb of the unknown love on Sunday Country. One time.

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always been proud of good old Diana Trust, the Melbourne girl who conquered Nashville. She's actually one of the very first Aussies to make it big in the US country scene, and a massive, massive crossover just then. It went gold in the States, went gold right here in Australia as well. Diana Trask with Oh Boy. And oh boy, it's 19 to 9. How the morning is flying. And if you've joined us for all 2 hours and 41 thus far, thank you. We've nearly made it. Ahead of Food Bites at 9, then 1975 with the classic hits countdown. Back to it with this, you could say, a bit of a family heirloom. Lucas, son of Willie, sings this. His dad, Willie, plays on this with his trusty six-string Trigger guitar. And Lucas's aunt, Bobby, provides the twinkling piano. This was written to feel like a road trip romance. Beautiful. Just outside of Austin. Lucas Nelson on Sunday Country, home of the 40K countdown. 1 week left.

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0: From Tamworth to Nashville, Lee Kernaghan to Glen Campbell. 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
1: Blame it all on my roots. I showed up in boots and ruined your blind tie affair.

3 to 9 as we just about wind up Sunday Country for another one. And many, many call that the anthem of all anthems, Garth Brooks and Friends in Low Places. Hey, enjoy the rest of your Sunday. Don't forget one more week of shopping locally, scanning that code, and good luck with the 40K countdown. What a way to bring Sunday Country home, hey? Charlie's third number one in a row, way back to 1970. Hey, is anybody going to San Antone? Hooray.

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2: It's 11 degrees in Melbourne. Showers today at top of 19. I'm Christy Cooper. Good morning. It is 9 o'clock. First to breaking news. The White House has been placed into lockdown with multiple reports of gunshots being fired outside the building. It comes an hour after President Donald Trump announced that a peace deal with Iran was in its final stages. Trump had been inside working on the deal. ABC is reporting a number of journalists were rushed off the lawns and are currently locked down inside.
3: Multiple gunshots fired near the White House. Reporters inside the building have been told to head to the briefing room. The building is currently now been placed in lockdown.
2: A man has drowned in the Yarra River at Docklands early this morning. Police say emergency services were called to reports of someone seen struggling in the water just after 5 a.m, but he couldn't be saved. They're still trying to work out why he was in the river and will prepare a report for the coroner. More than 90,000 footy fans packed into the MCG last night to watch Collingwood legend Scott Pendlebury etch his name into the history books. The superstar played true to form, helping secure a win over West Coast as his proud family watched on. He says it's been an extraordinary week and he's been getting swamped with messages congratulating him on a new all-time 433-game record.
4: It's been a phenomenal week. I reckon I've probably got 1,000 messages and I've tried to reply to all of them. Sorry if I just liked it. I just didn't have the energy and the thumbs anymore to get to back to everyone. No, this crowd was amazing. The Collingwood Army, there's nothing like it, and it was unbelievable. So thanks so much again for turning out and coming out and making this day so special.
2: A fresh claim has been aired by the British press as the investigation into Andrew Mountbatten Windsor widens. Nine's Europe correspondent Jos Bavis reports from London.
5: The Times in the UK is reporting Thames Valley police are assessing a fresh claim from a woman about Andrew Mountbatten Windsor's conduct at the Royal Ascot more than 20 years ago. It's also reporting that Scotland Yard has shared its files relating to the late Virginia Giuffre with the same investigators. This comes off the back of a new push by police to ask any witnesses to come forward if they believe they have information that may be relevant to their inquiry into misconduct in public office. There's been no word from Buckingham Palace or any members of the royal family since that was revealed. Andrew Mountbatten Windsor's always maintained his innocence and he's never been charged with an offence. In London, Josh Bavis.
2: The world's greatest tennis players have descended on Paris with the French Open getting underway in just a matter of hours. Checking finance, the Aussie dollar is down slightly, buying 31.3 US cents.
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2: North Melbourne treated fans to an epic thriller against the Gold Coast last night. Down by more than 40 points in the second quarter, they pulled off the second biggest comeback in the club's history to win by 6 points, secured by Cam Zerha goal after the final siren. For AW commentators, Bruce Eva and Tony Leonard were just as stunned as everyone else.
6: Is the siren's gone? The kick after the siren to break the deadlock. Every schoolboy's dream. Zerha from 30 out only needs a score and he's got it!
2: In the Super Netball, the Melbourne Mavericks have secured a vital victory against the Sunshine Coast Lightning by 10 points. That's the latest news and sport.
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10: On the station, giving you the chance to win our 40K countdown, your four-day forecast for the Great South Coast. Cloudy for Sunday with an afternoon shower or two. Monday, partly cloudy, showers and 18. Tuesday, cloudy with an afternoon and evening shower, top of 18. And then on Wednesday, a morning shower or two, partly cloudy and a max of 18 degrees. For Sunday, Warrnambool, Mortlake and Terang expecting a max of 18 degrees, 19 the top for Port Fairy.
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11: Welcome to Food Bites with Sarah Patterson and Kevin Hillier.
12: Morning, welcome. You know, it's really easy to come here every Sunday morning and be excited about what we're doing.
13: Well, you are in my company.
12: That's why.
13: Part of the reason. That's
12: exactly what I was going to say. I was going to mention we've got a great guest and he's really entertaining and a terrific bloke that you'll remember well from his days as a very, very good AFL footballer.
13: Yes, his name is Daniel Motlop.
12: That's him.
13: But now he's gone into a very, very different way of life.
12: He has a company called Seven Seasons and it takes natural indigenous ingredients and turns them into all sorts of wonderful things for us to enjoy. We're going to talk about some of those today.
13: Oh, well, yes, gin. If you like your gin, you're going to love this episode.
12: And believe me, the stuff that they're making and putting into gin and into the food that they're presenting is just, it's mind-blowing, absolutely mind-blowing.
13: Yes.
12: So I'm going to talk to Daniel, who played, of course, 130-odd games for Port Adelaide and for North Melbourne.
13: Oh, he's still going round today.
12: He is still having a kick, believe it or not. These days, of course, an Indigenous entrepreneur. So
13: yes.
12: We'll talk about all those things. And we'll get to the food poll, which is an absolute ripper for this time of year.
13: Well, it is because it's so chilly cold now. So the choice this week is vegetable curry or the good old curried snags.
12: Is there nothing more that says winter to you than a bowl of curried snags on a cold night?
13: And a bit of nice fluffy rice on the side.
12: Yes, or even, you know, get your dunking bread in there as well.
13: Yeah, or some mashed potato.
12: Oh, yum.
13: Oh, hello.
12: I'm really hungry now. Whatever your dinner plans are, you've just changed them because you want to have curried snags or maybe curried veggies. We'll find out later. Daniel Motlop, though, is a guest. He joins us next here on Food Bites with Sarah Patterson.

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1: What a delight it is, Kevin, to have former AFL star Daniel Motlop on our show this week.
0: A footy star and a man who's venturing into all sorts of different places.
1: Daniel, it's wonderful to have you join us. And I guess for people who've completed their AFL careers, you know, some of them go on to a media career, some of them go on to coaching, but in your case, you have gone on to something very different.
2: Yeah, I suppose it was something I got out of footy and just wanted to sort of delete my brain a bit on all the footy that I played over the years, and you know, wanting to grow up and play footy was all I really wanted to do. But I guess I moved back to Darwin and went back into, I guess, foraging and I guess gathering and hunting and stuff like that, which I grew up doing as a kid, and started a business around it called Something Wild, and it led on to the alcohol side, I guess.
1: To start with, Something Wild, what exactly was that?
2: So basically I started a small business called Aboriginal Community Harvesters, and it was just getting people out harvesting native ingredients throughout Darwin. So, you know, places like Wattair, Catherine, Manangrita, and people collecting stuff and selling to me, and then I'd sell to restaurants around Australia. You know, things like Kakadu plum, you know, green ants, obviously, you know, bush apples, all of these native ingredients. And then I started a small business basically harvesting magpie goose, which was a native bird up in Darwin that we grew up eating. And a couple of chefs rang me and said they wanted to come to Darwin and try it, and also try all the native ingredients that we've been collecting. And the two names was Jock Sombrello and Rene Redzepi. So that's where it sort of all started.
0: Where did your interest in that start?
2: Just growing up, that's all we done really. We went out bush and, you know, we hunted, we learnt about native ingredients. Obviously being from Darwin and the greater Darwin area, you know, there's so many native and wild things up there that, you know, we have access to. So yeah, I went back and I was actually got a job up there with the Chief Minister as a Chief Minister's advisor of the Northern Territory, and working with Aboriginal communities and creating economic opportunities in communities in terms of jobs and things like that. So it sort of led me to think, you know, native ingredients could be a big thing to get a supply chain and sell to restaurants, because it's abundant up there.
1: That's what I'd like to really touch on, Daniel, because, you know, it's obviously something you're familiar with and you grew up with. There's native ingredients and there's so many of them, and it's a real treasure trove. But I guess a lot of Australians just aren't even aware of what kind of native ingredients there are.
2: Yeah, I know. It was probably, look, from a, I guess, a commercial point of view, you know, to have two chefs come up there and say they want to use it and use it in the pop-up called Noma, obviously the best restaurant in the world, best chef in the world comes up to Darwin and showcases that sort of stuff. You know, it sort of goes a bit crazy in Australia. So, and it did. So that led us to buying a shop in the Adelaide Central Market called Something Wild.
1: Yeah.
2: And in terms of the commercial supply, we're supplying restaurants all over Australia with native ingredients from your lemon myrtle, cacala, samphire, sea blight, green ants, kakadu plum, all of those things. And I guess as a business, we probably weren't selling enough to justify buying, you know, a ton of bush apples out of Manangrita, or, you know, 100 kilos of green ants. Obviously, that cash flow through that little business was tough. So we decided to turn it into commercial products.
1: Yeah.
2: Like jams, like chutneys. And that led on to green ants into a certain spirit that we got now.
0: Yeah.
1: We're just going to launch into the green ants, which you've mentioned there. I mean, this is fascinating, because you'd say green ants and people say, whoa, ants. Now tell us about green ants as a native ingredient, and tell us how they found their way into this gin that you're launching.
2: Yeah, look, growing up, I suppose if you're from places like Queensland in the tropics and, you know, Cairns, Noosa, and then, you know, Darwin, Broome, those sort of areas, you probably know what green ants are, and you've probably tried them as kids growing up and eating them off a tree live, and, you know, you get a citrus sort of flavour out of them, which is pretty amazing. You think, oh, ants, you know, they're dirty, but these ants are a green tree ant. You won't see them along the ground. You'll see them more in a nest up in a tree, you know, out in the bushland. So we grew up eating them as kids, you know, making tea with them, high in vitamin C. Aboriginal people used them, I guess, for their sinuses. It clears your sinuses, a bit like Vicks, I guess. And, yeah, we just decided to sell them to restaurants, and it happened, I guess, we were out bush with Renee Redzepi and one's caught on his arm and I said, just, you can eat that. And he's eating it. And the same reaction was, wow, you know. So it just, the citrus pop in it, it was just amazing. So, yeah, and then we approached a company about doing green ant vodka. And, you know, they said, look, let's do gin. And it went crazy from there.
1: Wow.
0: Indeed. We're going to take you inside those green ant nests.
1: Oh, I can't wait.
0: Oh, that's next here on Food Bites with Sarah Patterson.

0: Sunday morning and you're listening to Food Bites with Sarah Patterson.
1: And you are also listening to the story of Daniel Motlop, former AFL star.
0: And we're going inside those green ant nests right now. It's fascinating.
1: What I love about this product, Daniel, is it's not just celebrating native ingredients. It's not just, you know, an alcoholic drink. It's celebrating your culture and providing a platform to teach us about Indigenous culture.
2: Probably the greatest thing about it is I've been able to tell a story about my culture, I guess, you know, in the bottle, in everything we do. And, you know, we turned it into the seven seasons to help educate people around seasonality, when we harvest certain native ingredients, for instance. So each bottle represents a certain season as well when we do harvest the native ingredient. So the green ant we harvest during November, you know, around those seasons where it's obviously sustainable to harvest green ants during that time of the windy season. We sort of know that when we open the nest up, we know there's only green ant in there. If we harvest outside those areas, there's obviously, well, not obviously, but there's things like larvae and a queen ant in there that produce that ant. So I guess we're in touch with the land as well in how we do stuff. The bush apple gin that we make is during the monsoon season. So when the bush apples are really ripe and red, Maningrida, the ladies out of there harvest those bush apples for us. And these products were only made to create that supply chain. You know, bush apples are abundant in the Northern Territory, so we decided to use them as a commercial gain and support communities with that. So we'll attack other communities where we think, you know, there's something that we can use there commercially, and it's viable, sustainable, and also people get money back into the community.
0: Yeah. The process with the green ants, it's quite detailed, isn't it? I mean, in terms of the timing, as you just mentioned there, to make sure that the queen isn't upset. But you actually chill the nests to be able to do the separation?
2: The easiest time to I guess, get the green ant is obviously during that, you know, and this season, the cycle sort of turns a bit. Well, you know, sometimes it's October, sometimes it's November. So we don't go by calendar. We sort of go by when they're sort of ready. But during that time, that windy season, you know, you can sort of freeze an ant nest and just open it up and there's pure ant in there. Whereas if we harvest outside the other times of that year, there's

0: bit of a harder process to, you know, get the chill out a certain temperature and extract the green ant only, which is, it's not necessarily Aboriginal knowledge. It's more commercial knowledge that we've been able to work out that we can get the green ant out without touching the larvae and the queen ant in there. So, yeah.
1: So the ecosystem stays whole and stays as it nature intended it to be, but you've done the extraction of the bit that you want.
0: Yeah, 100%. Yeah, so
1: that's good.
0: We're able to put that nest back in it. We've found that it regrows through that area. And we don't take every nest off the tree. We keep half the nest on each tree. So we're very careful with how we do it, obviously, because we want it to be sustainable. And if you look at all the ants around Australia, there's actually a lot. So medicinally, obviously high in vitamin C. So it's probably what stops the headaches in the morning and the hangovers.
2: But there's plenty of ants to go around. I'm curious to know, are they these green ants, are they little critters or are they big buggers?
0: They're probably about the size of your thumbnail.
1: Okay.
0: I don't know. They're just a cute ant, I think.
1: They're not. Is there such a
0: some
1: thing?
0: Some people get mixed up because they think they're an ant that comes out of a hole in the ground. But yeah, the green ants are there everywhere through the tropics.
1: Well, I wanted to ask you about your own kitchen and cooking skills. Are you a bit of a cook yourself?
0: Yeah, I am. Just growing up, I guess, growing up in Darwin, most Aboriginal families and Greeks, Italians, there's a lot of Greeks up there. There's a lot of, the Asian influence as well through the top end and the markets and things like that. You know, we grew up cooking a lot, all of our families together. And yeah, it's a very multicultural place, Northern Territory, and cooking is a big thing within our family. You know, obviously a lot of battles on who makes the best type of foods that we cook, you know, things like, you know, vermicelli or, I guess, luxes or curries and things like that. So we've been brought up on that sort of food. Yeah. But also out bush, you know, where we cook a bit more traditional with your, you know, paper bark barra on the fire, things like that. So, and even hunting, you know, everything's pretty much a battle against each other, who can do it better. So, yeah, but yeah, I like to think I'm a pretty good cook.
1: What's your signature dish? You've got one that's a killer?
0: I think barra, smoked in paper bark out bush.
1: Wow.
0: Yeah, I think I do my best work out bush using what's around me. Yeah, obviously growing up out in the bush and learning to hunt and just, I guess, live off the land. It's something that's probably forced me to retire, I guess, because I wanted to go back home and do that stuff. And obviously home is where the heart is. You know, I do miss home, Darwin.
1: Coming up, we're going to talk to Daniel about his footy days. And that's all coming up on Food Bites with Sarah Patterson.
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0: It's Sunday morning and you're listening to Food Bites with Sarah Patterson.
1: He's a former AFL player, but now these days Daniel Motlop is an entrepreneur.
0: Yes, but let's talk to him about the old days.
1: Yeah. Is there anything you miss about your previous footy career and your life then?
2: Yeah, a little, I guess just, you know, obviously being fit and being able to run all day and things like that. You sort of miss that. You're sort of invincible, I guess, in terms of being on the field. You just think you're unstoppable. So I think that's probably a big thing that you miss. And obviously playing footy with your mates. But I don't think you really understand what you got when you're doing it, you know, at the time. I guess I sort of thought that, you know, I was always on the edge the whole time. Obviously, culturally wanting to go home all the time. You know, I love my footy, but you move home at, you know, 16, 17 to do something you really love. And by the time you're halfway through it, you think, oh, I just want to go home here. Yeah. It's not something you want to keep doing, I guess. So, but yeah, look, I wanted to play footy from, we come from a pretty big footy background family.
0: Yeah.
2: You know, the brother played North Melbourne Premiership. You know, my younger brother played with Geelong and Port Adelaide, and now my son plays at Carlton. So my dad's got this 100% strike rate of AFL players at the moment.
1: Did you make some close friendships from that time, and have they lasted through to the current day?
2: Yeah, I think you do, but you also find, you know, that people really weren't your friends. You know, I probably met better people outside of the system than I did, because it's real.
1: Yeah.
2: Whereas, you know, footy is sort of fighting for a spot, and everyone's, you know, you got leadership groups that sort of single you out. So you lose that trust, so you don't become friends with people, I guess. But in saying that, two of the my closest mates are godparents to my sons, Daniel Wells and Aaron Davey, two pretty big name players and old players. And, you know, I've made great friendships over the years, so and still got those people.
0: How do you go watching your boy play? You good at watching him play, or are you a bit of a nervous dad, or how does that work for you?
2: Oh, yeah, look, I don't expect too much. I am I get a bit frustrated, but, you know, you just want every player to be happy, because you see the scrutiny that they cop now. And, you know, that can carry into, you know, your next life. You know, I've got things that sit in the back of my head that, I've done on field where I think it still sits there, you know. So you got to find ways to create memories that delete that moment, I guess, and move on. So, and I think I've done that. You know, I went back home and also played in a family premiership up there, which really, really closed my life of AFL. Playing in a losing grand final in AFL sort of stuck with me. But then when I won that grand final, it sort of closed that book, I guess.
0: Yeah. Now, we've talked about the, the Indigenous food and stuff. I'm keen to know, is there a sweet element here anywhere? Like, do you have a sweet tooth? And is there anything in the Indigenous area that caters to that?
2: I suppose, look, if you look at 100, 200 years ago, most plums and these berries and everything that we use were probably sweet for Aboriginal people on the palate. Obviously, the introduction of sugars and things like that has probably changed that to become more sour, tart-type fruits. You know, the bush apple gin is quite a tart gin as well because of the tartiness of the fruit. You know, there's maybe one or two plums that are sweet but not ridiculously sweet. Oh, you know what it is, and I think that's why when people find it, everyone goes a bit crazy. It's probably the bush honey. Yeah, the bush honey is probably that's like the trophy of everything. when you see that little dark bee, you know, buzzing from tree to tree, and you see, you know, a bit of the bush honey, it's a pretty amazing feeling when you're cutting it open and stuff like that. So there's a bit of a process to it, but yeah, that's probably the one.
1: You paint such a really beautiful picture, just conjures up images of beautiful scenes. But I was going to ask you, Daniel, are you a coffee drinker?
2: I love espresso, double espresso in the morning. That's probably my go-to. I'd do a martini if it was there. But
0: yeah, mate, thank you so much for your time. We really appreciate it. We'd like to finish, if you've got a kitchen tip or a cooking tip, have you got a tip that you could share with us?
2: That's a tough one.
0: Question without notice. I apologise.
2: No, I just think people should be trying more native ingredients. You know, like it's so abundant. Learn about them. You know, go out and harvest them, because I think you find it's quite sustainable when you go out and harvest things yourself. Because you're picking stuff to cook at the time, and yeah, I think give it a try. It makes you feel good too, because a lot of these things do grow along the beaches, you know, in the parklands, things like that. So along the rivers, there are some sort of native ingredients out there that you can use and cook at home.
0: Beautiful. Thanks so much for your time, mate. Good luck with the Green Ant Gin and all the other projects that you're involved with. And thank you so much for being on Food Bites.
1: Thank you.
2: Thank you. Thanks for having me.
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0: You're listening to Food Bites with Sarah Patterson. There's more with Daniel on the podcast, including more details about the Seven Seasons Green Ant Gin.
1: Yes, but the wintry weather, Kevin, is well and truly upon us, so yes. We need a nice winter dish to deal with the cold.
0: What do we got?
1: And this week we've got veggie curry, and we've put it up against curried snags.
0: Right.
1: Starting us off, Lena Masiti says, curried snags for me.
0: Eleanor Vivoda says, no thanks.
1: Oh, neither. Right. Rob Westwood, curried snags.
0: Randy Loved Us, which is Jeff Cox, of course. He says curried snags with fresh chilli on the side. Always great in the old days on the bus on a footy trip.
1: Oh, sounds good.
0: Oh, no, it doesn't.
1: Terry Daniel. Sounds dangerous.
0: No, it does.
1: Terry Daniel says curried snags for me, please. Matter of fact, that was dinner last night. Yum.
0: Joylene Frugia says curried snags for us. Thank you very much.
1: Artie Stevens, I love a curry. The hotter, the better. In our house, one likes curried snags, one likes veggies.
0: Sue Landry doesn't have any qualms or not one side or the other. Curried snags, yum.
1: You just take the snags out and it would be a veggie curry, wouldn't it?
0: It would, I suppose.
1: Yes. Rebecca Kane, she says both, I think. I will stop and get some vegan snags today and I will make this tonight.
0: Well, Christopher Gates won't be having any because he wants the veggie curry.
1: Yes, but if you've got vegan snags, it will be a veggie curry, won't it?
0: Good point.
1: Well, Rachel Smith says neither. Indian curry, absolutely.
0: Okay, Deborah Gould says curried snags all the way. I'm having them for dinner tonight.
1: Oh, yum. Michelle Mostert says curried sausages, yum.
0: Natalie Lesage says veg curry. Curried snags are an abomination.
1: Oh.
0: Particularly when cheap snags are used and flaccid snag skin drips from the snag when it's on your fork.
1: Ew. Flaccid snag skin.
0: Oh, really?
1: That's a tongue twister.
0: Oh, it's more than that.
1: So you parboil the sausages and you just gently peel off the skin before you cook it.
0: Thank you.
1: Yeah, there's a way around it. Dave Byrne says, huge yes, and the crappier the snag, the better. That's right. You don't have to get your butcher snags. Get them from the supermarket.
0: Exactly. Almost impossible to choose. I love them both, says Karen Young.
1: George Tanikian says veggie curry.
0: Colette Mann says, I'm not a curry lass, no matter what the base.
1: Oh, Rebecca Madden from the TV, she says, if I must, it's the veg.
0: Simon Owen says, I'm going to pass on both because my curry taste buds have not yet developed.
1: Oh, Simon. Missing
0: Don't
1: out
0: hold your
1: there.
0: Breath, Simon.
1: Anne Peacock says, oh my gosh, curried sausages, how revolting.
0: No, really. Pad Thai for Sandy Crack.
1: Jim Wilson, who we know loves his savoury dishes, he says, a veg curry and please load up the chilli.
0: And the final word from Old Crokey.
1: Oh, we love Old Crokey, who says, I have and I can eat vegetable curry, but as you forced me to choose between the two, it's curried snags every time. It's not on health grounds, purely on flavour and satisfaction. One of the original comfort foods. You are, as usual, spot on, Old Crokey.
0: Exactly, and the voting concurs. Snags 41%, veggie and neither tied on 26%, and both 7%.
1: Oh.
0: So there's the results of our poll. Gavin Miller's Classic Hits Countdown is coming up next. Enjoy that and then enjoy the rest of your Sunday. The footy's on. The Sir Douglas Nicholls round continues. The doggies and the D's go the dogs. Enjoy the rest of your Sunday.
2: Sports Day.
3: I had Carlton down for three A-graders at the start of the year, and two of them have not performed at A-grade level this year. That's Wietering and Cripps. It's a very, very average list.
0: Yeah.
3: You know, in Vossi's time, he'd only had three picks inside the top 25, but then you go through the rest of the list. There's 16 imports they brought in that time, 20 debutants under Vossi in his time, three only top 12 picks. That in itself says you can't really get an underperforming team to a level of performance.
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16: It's 12 degrees in Melbourne, showers today a top of 18. It's 10 o'clock, good morning, I'm Christy Cooper. America's Secret Service says they have taken down a gunman outside the White House. The building was forced into lockdown after dozens of gunshots were heard on its front lawn, sending reporters and the public running from the scene. Nine's US correspondent Lily Greer says security personnel were quick to act.
17: They swarmed the grounds and they tried to make the grounds safe again. That lockdown has now been lifted, but FBI personnel are there at the moment as that investigation gets underway into what exactly has happened.
16: It comes just an hour after President Donald Trump announced on X that a peace deal with Iran was in its final stages. Footage has emerged of ABC correspondent Selena Wang ducking for cover as shots rang out behind her.
18: President Trump has said a deal is close, only for the two sides to remain far apart. No.
16: Two people are believed to be injured. The suspect is reportedly in a critical condition. At least 90 coal miners have been killed and dozens more remain unaccounted for after a catastrophic gas explosion at a mine in northern China. It happened when hundreds of workers were underground. Frantic efforts are underway to rescue those still trapped. Chinese state media is reporting a carbon monoxide alert was issued shortly before the blast. Sky News reporter Helen Ann Smith says it's one of the deadliest